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0: 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And in the Sandigan Bayan, one division is composed of three justices. Mm-hmm. So, kung magfa-file sila ng information ngayong araw na to at lalabas ang warrant of arrest, I think dapat i-exhaust ni Senator Marcoleta yung remedies niya under the law. Mm-hmm. He can file a petition for certiorari under Rule 65. Alleging grave abuse of discretion, mounting to lack or excess of jurisdiction. Kasi napakabilis nun. Mm-hmm. Isang araw lang.
1: But in the meantime, he goes to jail?
0: In the meantime, so long as there is no warrant of arrest yet,
1: he doesn't go to jail.
0: He doesn't go to
1: jail. But if he's arrested, even if he files a petition, he will be behind bars.
0: If the evidence of guilt is strong, he cannot post bail.
1: Ayun. Maraming salamat po sa inyong oras, Election Law Professor, Attorney Pio Garay Blas. Thank you, sir.
0: Maraming salamat.
1: Sige
0: Maraming
1: po. Salamat.
2: Thank you, Attorney. Manatiling nakatutok at magbabalik ang memo.
3: In a time when every issue has two sides.
4: It said that it is also initiated.
5: Nag-shock ako din sa mga salita niya.
6: It is a matter of personnel and resources management.
7: Doon ako nagulat na hindi masyadong nagbago.
3: But here, every voice gets heard.
8: The area in question was discovered by somebody who turned it over to the Philippine
9: Correct.
8: Government.
9: Baka naman may abubad.
3: Different views, one conversation. The Spokes on the Bilyonario News Channel.

A political reckoning. A nation on watch. As the impeachment trial of Vice President Sara Duterte unfolds, every testimony, every motion, and every decision carries consequences beyond the halls of power. And your Bilyonario News Channel will be there with comprehensive reported analysis and real-time updates. VP Sara on trial. A BNC impeachment coverage.

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4: Okay, at pangatlo sa ating memo. 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
1: disruption.
0: Know this.
1: Tama naman.
0: Disruption, protest nga eh, di ba? To get the attention of government and generally the people who are at this, well, sa panahong ito, medyo affected nga. But we used to do that. But again, more than that is, ang sinasabi ata nila, eh, dahil nga ron sa posibleng huliin o kasuhan.
1: 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Ni Ombudsman Boying.
0: Yeah.
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0: 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Ay, hindi na ako nakarinig ng mga speeches. I saw some placards na sabing, everyone should be accountable, lahat ng involved sa corruption.
1: Totoo naman, ako nasangayon ako doon.
0: That's also a common issue. Kaya I don't look at it as a right because they are a religion, but rather as Filipinos, it is also their right to protest.
1: Tama diba? 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
0: 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Mm-hmm. Because it was almost a million people rally.
1: Oh, pag madami na talaga.
0: And you know, at that time, no one was complaining. Mm-hmm. Why all of a sudden, itong mga kapatid nating INC, regardless of their religion, maraming umaangal. Because probably it was done in EDSA. And EDSA is a symbol for anti-corruption kasi.
1: Pero 2015, diba? Ginawa din nila ito.
0: Yes.
1: Kung nani. At madami din, ang naalala ko din, ang reaksyon ng madaming tao noon, nainis kasi nga, na abala.
0: Oo nga, but we also did this in EDSA 1 and EDSA 2. Wala namang umaangal.
1: Eh, siyempre, paano kang aangal noon eh, na bumagsak ang gobyerno ng EDSA 1 and EDSA 2?
0: No, but even before that, it was a series of rallies and activities na ginagawa ng taong bayan. Probably the only difference is this. Pag nag-rally ka noon against a particular issue or against a particular person, as the days go by, lumalaki yung rally. Ito napansin ko lang parang hindi ganon ka-agresibo yung pagdalo ng mga tao. Although they're there, their presence is there, that's a given. Unlike noon na talagang yung sumasama sa rally, talagang committed to a particular cause.
1: Medyo feeling ko nga nag-under-deliver. 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
0: 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They can easily mobilize 1 million Filipinos as members, mm-hmm, scattered all over the country. Pangalawa, let's also congratulate the police officers. Mm. For not dispersing the rally and for putting...
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1: Okay.
0: Kausapin mo kami, no way, highway.
1: Also, on Noted by the Spokes, the Sandigan Bayan has archived the graft case against former Congressman Zaldi Koch after the court failed to serve his warrant of arrest.
0: Sineryoso ba nila na file ng warrant to? Mas magandang nasa France na lang siya, enjoying luxury?
1: A few months ago, naalala ko, may nagsabi na government official na mahuhuli na daw eh. Di ba?
0: Oh, from the highest.
1: Oh, di ba?
0: Di ba? In fact, noong December, nangako sila dahil mahuhuli eh. Diba?
1: Well, hindi naman kagulat-gulat dahil mukhang missing in action sa kasalukuyan.
0: I think they know where he is.
1: Eh, pero ang problema, pwede mo bang makuha?
0: Sa France, di ba? So, may nagsabi nga eh, na if you forcibly arrest Zaldi Koder, it's tantamount to kidnapping under their laws.

0: The audience is growing, and the impact continues to expand with over 2.29 billion views. Billion Audio News Channel continues to reach new heights, driven by more than 406 million engagements and fueled by 2.64 million new followers in less than half a year. 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BNC, the Billionario News Channel.
1: The Spokes is back with only 3 days to go before another historic event takes place. The House Prosecution Panel says it is ready to present its case on the VP Sara impeachment.
2: Joining us is the spokesperson of the House Prosecution Panel, representative of the 1st District of Lanao del Sur, Congressman Zia Alondo Ajong. Welcome back to the Spokes.
3: Yeah, thank you, thank you po. Manong nani and manong...
1: Tito na lang.
3: Manong bari.
1: Alam nyo, si Kong Zia, the father was my colleague in the
3: House.
1: Yes,
3: that's correct.
1: Magaling magbihis yun, yung simple, pero very... Sa grooming magaling.

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2: Your family is a well-known, powerful clan in Lanao. Okay. And you are very active in the prosecution panel. Will that impact on your family's political future?
3: Well, I would not deny na coming from Mindanao, talaga meron talagang some sort of backlash, no?
2: Yeah.
3: But the issue there is yung where they're coming from really is about not having the access for full information and accurate information.
2: Okay. Yeah.
3: Kaya sa palagay ko, itong impeachment trial na to, ang magsasalita dito ang ebidensya. Pag nakita okay yan ng taong bayan, yung katotohanan, paniwala ko, yung backlash na sinasabi politically, huhupa yan.
2: Do you have enough evidences against the Vice President? Witnesses, documentary, financial records, digital communications? Do you have those?
3: We have...
2: As part of the evidences ng mga articles of impeachment.
3: Yeah, we have... Kasi matagal na po natin pinag-usapan ito, isang taon na ho eh, di ba?
1: Last year pa.
3: Yes. Last year, ang taong bayan, ang issue ngayon ng taong bayan is hindi na yung sa ano, hindi na yung constitutional duty kasi paniwala na sila, constitutional duty. Ang sa taong bayan, allow the evidence to be evaluated by the senators and let this process end as it should be.
1: No? I assume, Kong Zia, nakita mo na yung pinaka-broad overviews ng iba't ibang articles sa ebidensya. So, in your opinion, ano yung tingin mong pinaka-solid dito, pinaka-slam dunk when it comes to yung articles of impeachment?
3: Lahat naman talaga para sa amin, solid yung evidence. Pero the way I think, no, yung madaling intindihin ng taong bayan is yung grave threat.
2: Okay.
3: Kasi sa kultura natin, hindi inaalaw or hindi natin tinotolerate yung bigla ka na lang magbabanta sa kapwa-tao, di ba? I mean,
2: sorry,
3: culturally...
2: Is that an impeachable offense?
3: Alin yung?
2: Yung grave threat ba? I'm not a lawyer, okay, so I'm asking Attorney Barry. Is that an impeachable offense?
1: Well, it can be betrayal of public trust.
2: Ah, okay. That's the bigger picture. Yeah.
1: Yes.
2: Okay.
3: Kasi ang paniwala po namin, having been elected to the second highest position in the land, sumumpa ka naman talaga that you will uphold the Constitution.
1: Yes.
2: Okay.
3: You will, uphold the Constitution, and I'm paraphrasing, without mental reservation or purpose of evasion. Alam naman natin sa Constitution, merong constitutional ano talaga, clause dyan na public office is a public trust, that's a constitutional directive, promoting and upholding the rule of law. So how can you promote the rule of law if you try to put justice into your own hands?
2: You know, Filipinos are not new animals sa mga impeachment hearings, impeachment cases, impeachment trials. Kasi sabi ko nga, tuwing may bagong administrasyon dito, may pinapa-impeach. O may nai-impeach.
1: Dapat simula nung panahon ni President Erap. Yun ang simula.
2: Yes, di ba? So, in other words, gaano katagal itong impeachment trial na to? At saka... Ano ang inaasahan ng tao na makikita sa araw-araw na may trial?
3: Well, ang unang-una inaasahan ng tao matapos na to, no? Okay. Whether kung anong maging resolution ng Senado, ang importante ay makita ng tao ng ebidensya. So sa amin naman apat yung artikulo na for articles of impeachment. 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Kasi unang-una, apart from yung accountability mechanism, sinasabi po natin, I think ang taong bayan, deserve talaga nila makita yung totoo. Dahil, of course, the Vice President has been saying, she has gathered 33,000. These are 33 million no voters. These are 33 individuals who trusted you with that office.
2: Let me cut you short. No? During the pre-trial, was there an agreement kung gaano katagal itong hearing na to and the number of witnesses that will be presented? Because that will determine the timetable. Ang nasa report kasi about 92.
1: Total
2: calendar days.
1: Okay. Ilan yung sa inyo doon? Ilan yung doon sa defense?
3: Sa prosecution po is 62 days. That's 62 trial days. Okay. Prosecution. sa defense is nasa 30, no?
2: So 92.
3: Yeah, isi-simplify po, 'di ba? That's the purpose of na having the pre-trial conference, to simplify the order by which the articles will be presented, at the same time kung ano yung mga dapat na pag-usapan sa korte. Babalikan ko lang po, Manong Nani, kasi I think you're asking how important is this.
2: Yeah.
3: Yung sinasabi po nilang 33 million na boto. I mean, it's actually they're also their obligation, because the 33 million elected her to that office and trusted her that she will promote accountability, that she would promote transparency, that she would use the influence of her office to uphold the rule of law, that she would treat the office as a public trust. So dapat mag-explain. The more reason for her to explain to the 33 million who trusted her with that office. So yun po yung purpose talaga ng impeachment.
2: Question lang, Kong Zia. You know, when I asked about evidentiary documents, witnesses, digital communication, financial records, all of these were also present doon sa final na impeachment against President Marcos. And yet Congress dismissed it. At itong kay VP Sara proceeded, di ba? And it's now in the Senate. So in other words, impeachment process are also very political in nature. Dahil maraming kaalyado si Pangulong Marcos sa Kongreso, dismiss yung kaso. Eh dito, overwhelming ang boto ng congressman. Doon sa impeachment ni VP Sara.
3: Well, unang-una po, Manong Nani, because number there, these are two separate complaints. No? Pag separate complaints, separate facts, and separate, you also expect separate resolution that the committee can resolve and would arrive to. Unang-una, yung kay President Marcos, wala ko talagang clear-cut na evidence and to link the president having to directly instruct.
1: Okay.
3: For example, yung agency na yun to insert all this insertion sa SAGA-A. Kasi ang gaalam, it passed through different stages.
1: Yeah.
3: First is yung submission ng NEP.
2: Yeah.
3: So that's a recommendatory in nature. It's the House of Representatives and the legislature for that matter na mayroon talagang exercising the oversight function. Kaya nga tayo mga district congressman, kasi minsan nakikita tayo doon sa NEP na hindi reflective doon sa pangangailangan nating community. That's why we propose some adjustments.
1: So, bicameral.
3: So, walang to bank all the blame on the president just because he is the architect of the country. He's the head of the government, doesn't hold water, because the process by which this the DENEP is approved into GAA is actually within the exclusive power of the House.
2: Look, I'm not blaming the president, but the process you're mentioning...
3: I mean the legislature, not only the House.
2: But the process you're mentioning, at the end of the day, after the budget has been passed, it is also signed by the president into law. But again, that is not the topic today.
3: Yes.
2: Di ba? That's another topic.
3: Yeah.
2: So, in other words...
1: Kaya ako, ang next question ko is with regard to next week. Kasi the trial is starting July 6. Mauuna kayo, di ba? Dahil obviously the prosecution will, will present first. But do you anticipate that there will be moves by the defense here, for example, to move for dismissal of the case? Like the defense did in the impeachment trial of former Chief Justice Corona. Do you expect them to object, for example, to the subpoenas that you will undoubtedly ask for certain pieces of evidence? Anong may expect ng mga tao sa first week ng trial?
3: Well, may preliminary remarks naman, diba? And then sa first day, that's when we will present not only the article but including the witnesses from the prosecution side.
1: What's the first article na ipepresent?
3: Article 4, grave threat.
1: Okay,
2: grave threat.
3: So, ako, we anticipate for any eventuality that might happen on the first day. Kasi pag first day, talagang big bang yan, eh, diba? So, baka magkabiling panig, because that's how you can actually set the tone for the trial. Kasi hindi lang Senado at saka mga huwis senator judges ang nakatutok talaga sa mga ebidensya mo. Ang buong bayan ang nakatutok. So ako, we expect that there will be motions, legal maneuverings, kasi ang paniwala po namin since na yung mga rebuttal specific na rebuttal to the allegations contained under the articles of impeachment ay hindi sufficiently answered during the pretrial conference. That's why we

0: expect more motions in legal maneuvers.
1: Do you expect all the senators to attend the trial? Considering na medyo hindi...
2: the Senate has been...
1: magulo yung
2: medyo magulo ng konti the past few weeks.
0: Well, ako naman, personally, and this does not reflect the entire position of the House Prosecution Team, but ako, personally, I would really anticipate, and because I believe that the senators do understand also their constitutional duty, mm-hmm. ako naniniwala ako, pupunta pa rin sila. Okay. No? Kasi we're talking of a very serious allegation. No? Okay. So, sana pumunta sila, no? Sana nandun sila lahat.
2: Again, obviously, ang lead will be the House Prosecutors. Yes. Kasi sila yung constitutionally charged mm-hmm. to actually perform this function. But you also have a very, very deep bench of private prosecutors na involved. Yeah. From the start ba, will they already be there assisting yung House Prosecutors? Ano yung game plan nyo with respect to yung coordination between those two groups?
0: Yeah, well, actually, part dun sa request namin sa court kasi medyo nag-oppose ang defense. Sabi nila, isa lang daw from the public prosecutor yung mag-examine ng witness and also to probably examine yung mga documents. Our request sana is to have the prosecution team an option na magkaroon din ng way yung private prosecutor natin to examine the witness. Kasi may basis na tayo, even during the corona impeachment, talagang nakita nyo naman po mga private prosecutors na nandyan. And they were also able to have the opportunity to also examine the witness. No?
2: Actually, the last two impeachment trials, the private prosecutors.
1: The role of the private prosecutors, malaki, kasi even during the time of the impeachment trial against President Estrada, hindi lang natapos eh, pero private prosecutors would even present evidence
0: witnesses. Parang inoppose po yun ng defense. Ang sabi nila lang po, is allow that because we already have that basis. No? We already have that precedent na nangyari. At the same time, it would also benefit not only the prosecution but the defense. We're not saying that our private prosecutor will be the one to examine the witness. What we're saying is to have that option and leave option for the prosecutor should there be any need for our private prosecutor to participate by examining or
1: question
0: cross-examining.
1: Lang, question lang. Maraming, most of the government prosecutors from Congress are lawyers, obviously.
2: Mm. They're all lawyers.
0: I think so. Yeah, that's all the 11
1: but these are not practicing lawyers.
0: Some of them did practice.
2: Except for
1: a few nung naging congressman. Yung defense kasi, mga batikang abogado to, na ang trabaho lang nito.
2: Maglitigate.
1: So, anong ini-expect ng taong bayan pag nagsalpukan yung dalawa? Kasi, during the pre-trial hearing, may nagsasabi kasi o may nag-leak na news na kinain daw.
2: Totoo yung, ba yun?
1: Na mga private prosecutor.
0: Nakita naman, I think even the secretary clerk of court also said na wala namang kainan dito during the pre-trial wala namang naging kainan kasi actually it's simplify naman. Of course, you would expect both sides to contradict or to not to accept.
2: It's marking of evidences
1: lang, di ba?
2: Submission witness lists. Mas ganun, di ba?
0: Kasi simplify mo lang. Pero going back po, Manong Nani, sa question mo kanina, I think it does not, dalawa yan eh, even the trial, but kayo po mga lawyers, alam nyo po, even if you are that experienced lawyer, but if you do not have evidence to support your claim or your counterclaim, at the end of the day, ebidensya magsasalita eh. Mm-hmm. So kami po sa House Prosecution Team, talagang confident kami with the evidence that we have. Kaya nga gusto namin mag-start ito at mag-let the process continue. Mm-hmm. Kasi that's not only our constitutional duty as members of the House, but our civic duty as Filipinos to allow the people the access to know the truth because that is exactly their right. Malaman nilang katotohanan dahil una at the end of the day, pera nila ito eh.
1: You know,
0: tiwala nila ito, pinag-usapan natin dito.
1: Yung side ni Vice President kasi, they have been saying all along, in the two impeachment processes na pinasa Congress, they have always been questioning the procedures.
0: Opo.
1: Itong huli kasi, wala nang duda rito, nagsalta na Supreme Court, tuloy-tuloy na to. But they have not really disputed. Sabi nila, o may nagsasabi, yung mga evidences that were presented against the Vice President. Mm-hmm. So, sa tingin nyo, ano yung pinakamabigat na ebidensya na hindi pa nadidispute ng Office of the Vice President?
0: All of them, Sec Nani. All of them. Because number one...
1: Name one.
0: okay, number one, confidential funds. Up to now, hindi nila na ibabalik. Kasi the COA said, you have to restitute the amount.
2: And kasi have, naging final na yung disallowance.
0: Okay. And they have not provided, not just the, ano, the country, but even the COA, the one that manages and audits the funding by which it is being utilized. Mm-hmm. They have not sufficiently addressed the issue on why did they violate the joint circular. Bakit ang binigay nyo lang sa amin ay mga acknowledgement receipts na yung mga nakapirma pa, according sa mga forensic experts, ay mukhang iisa lang. 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Si Ms. Mira Meredith Piatos.
2: Hindi ba mag-appear si, hindi ba pinatawag as a witness si Mira Meredith Piatos?
0: That's the point. Kasi we want also, sabi ko nga, let the people know the truth. Kasi kailangan we have to stand with the process. We have to allow the process to continue. Including, for example, yung isip sa taong bayan, nasa isip ng taong bayan na, teka lang, meron ba talagang tao na Mary Grace na informant na binigyan ng confidential funds because she has probably provided the vice president, the office of the vice president, the essential information for the office to actually, you know, clean up the Department of Education from the possible entry of extremist ideology. Kasi yun ang po yung basis nila eh.
1: Question lang, Kong Zia. A lot of people are also saying na kaya hindi rin sumasagot si VP Sara or even their lawyers sa Congress because tapos na ang botohan doon. I'm just stating a fact.
0: Yeah, okay.
1: Na wala rin naman mangyayari kahit anong sabihin nila. Yeah. So, that's one. Number two, could it also be a strategy on the part of the Vice President?
2: Okay.
1: Na kung mai-impeach na rin lang naman ako dito, I'll just wait for you in the Senate and address all the concerns you're stating.
0: It's more than just yung kanyang opinion. It's actually the people expecting her to respect the process. Bottom line is, she did not provide a reason, even for those members in the House who have not seen the evidence, who have not attended the confirmation hearings, who actually have, let's say, for the sake of argument, have a neutral, an independent way of approaching the issue. She did not provide them the reason to at least hear her side and then maybe balance the arguments and the counter evidence. Yeah. She skipped the entire process. So she cannot fault if those members, mind you, Manong
1: Lani, bumoto
0: during the last Congress, mas mataas yung boto.
1: Yeah.
0: Ngayong kongreso na ito.
2: Which I think surprised a lot of people.
0: Exactly.
1: Yes, yes.
0: Even those who we perceive to be her ally, yung nagsasalita na, no, let's allow her to, you know, to maybe she is also right. Because
1: it's impeachment committee na zero.
0: Bumoto sila ng diba? Approval.
1: Zero.
0: So it also, it speaks about, number one, the members understand now the constitutional mandate. Number two, the people really wanting to know exactly what are these allegations and to allow the process to move forward. Number three is allowing the Vice President to exercise the due process, which according to the Supreme Court ruling, kailangan i-comply ng House of Representatives. Kinumply po namin yun. Ang, in fact, pinalakpakan nila yung ruling ng Supreme Court nun eh.
1: Ang nakita so ko lang, na ready na sila is, ang nakita ko lang is, rather than respond to the committee, nagpipress con.
0: Yes.
1: Yung mga
0: abogado. Sayang yung opportunity yun.
1: And they were disputing some of the facts. But this was not part of the regular process. Kaya sabi ko, baka maitbulaga ka sa Senado lang. That's what I'm saying.
0: Yes.
1: Kasi you can never be confident sa hawak mo kung yung isa hindi pa sumasagot eh.
2: Pero sumagot na sila, di ba? Doon sa, they have an answer already. Yes.
0: Yeah, yung with ad cotilam.
1: Kaya no, dito sa Senate.
2: Sa Senate.
0: Ay, sa Senate. Oh, yeah.
2: Sa Senate,
0: they already. Kaya nga sinasabi namin, okay, yung sa press conference nila, sabi nila, we are ready to face the charges, we're ready to answer the question. Answering the question does not only take one to hold press conference. Answering the allegation is to provide specific counter argument to rebut this allegation. That's what we're expecting.
1: That will happen in the actual trial.
0: But in the pre-trial brief, pumano, and for wala ho talaga silang naano. In fact, yung mga witnesses, kaya nga po request ho namin sa impeachment court is, pwede ho bang direkta sila ang defense to specify the purpose by which the witnesses, yeah, na witnesses namin, they will also adopt this as common witness. Kasi unang-una, pag magpapresent po kami ng witness, they have the time to cross-examine the witness. Uh-huh. So if they are presenting them as their witness, number one, would it be...
1: This is in the pre-trial?
0: During the pre-trial conference.
1: You're talking about the pre-trial na may palitan, yes, in terms, yes, of talk.
2: Hindi, kung sino lang yung witnesses.
1: Witnesses.
2: Kung sino yung evidence ang i-present.
0: They have the discretion naman, di ba? Option to present their witness. Yeah. But anyway,
2: we'll talk about that in more detail. Uh-huh. But with an initial list of 147 witnesses submitted, yeah, and the Senate Court pointing out 17 common witnesses between the defense and prosecution, so tingin ba nyo, gaano karami ang matitrim down sa list na to? But before you answer this, the spokes will return after the short break.
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5: Bumuhos ang paghihinagpis sa libing ng Ateneo student athlete na si Rene Paterbonia.
1: The Spokes is back, still with Kong Zia Adyong. Bago tayo pumunta sa ating mga hanging questions, may mga katanungan lang kasi from our live viewers. No? So ito galing kay, from username Marshall. 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
0: Hindi po. 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
2: Okay.
0: So pare-pare naman po kami ng trabaho.
1: Sorry, I don't even know that. Wala na si Rene. Kong Rene.
0: Nandoon pa rin. In fact, si Congressman
1: kasi sabi kasi baka pinaltan ata eh. So hindi naman nagdagdag.
0: Nagdagdag. Okay. Si Congressman Ace Barbas po, yung kaibigan ng Spice Boys, kan nagdagdag din.
2: So currently, ilan ang official spokespersons for the prosecution?
0: Sa ngayon, si Congresswoman Rene, former Congressman Ace Barbas, at saka si
2: Attorney Tolosa.
0: Yes, legal prosecutor. Legal spokes Attorney Tolosa.
2: Okay. Also from username Marshall. Medyo matindi itong...
1: Si Marshall daw. Malakas dito to.
2: Marshall Arts. Okay. Kailan pupunta ng Marawi si Attorney Levy Baligod at yung 18 ex-bodyguards para harapin ang kasong isinampa mo sa kanila?
0: Well, hindi ko alam. 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
0: 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No? So, hindi ko natin alam. Pero ang sa akin lang, why I filed it in Marawi, because I think my constituents deserves to know that their representative is not a crook.
2: Okay.
0: No? The community that elected me to the office deserves to know the evidence that they will provide against me.
1: Question lang, you were a member before of the bar, no?
0: Yes.
1: Assembly? Yeah. Okay. Doon ko unang narinig eh. Hindi man kong bar. Uh-huh. Anyway, from Francis, sa palagay mo ba yung INC magrarally ulit during the impeachment hearings?
0: May karapatan naman lahat tayo ba to peacefully assemble, no? Ang sa atin lang is these rallies are constitutionally guaranteed. Basta may mga restrictions din kasi hindi naman lahat it's absolute, no? So tayo naman nakikinig naman kung accountability pinag-uusapan. I think it's their right, no, to hold it. Not just the INC but any sector.
1: I'm sure you would also like your supporters na mag-rally rin doon in support of the prosecution team.
2: I'm sure meron din yan.
1: Ito kasi puro para.
0: Pero kasi pag pinag-uusapan kasi natin with the impeachment, hindi naman sa rally pag-uusapan ng ebidensya. Ang ebidensya mapag-uusapan yan sa trial.
1: Yeah, but I do agree with that. But you know, during the time of the era of trial kasi, yung mass movement sa labas also shows yung actual parang strength of support.
2: Well,
1: di ba? In a way, di ba? So, yun lang. Okay. So, in other words, balansihan lang to. Mm-hmm. Because this is a political act. Yan lang.
2: Ito, matutuwa ako sa tanong na to. Galing kay username Bong Sanchez. Where po si Idol Lacerda? Wala siya sa the spokes the whole week.
1: Nasa ospital.
2: Bakit?
1: Mali ko. May kinikwento ko kanina. Ba't di mo sabihin ngayon dito? Ikaw, dahil mo, di ba? Oo. Oh. Di ba?
2: Nandun siya sa podcast namin nung Wednesday.
1: Oo ka. Tapos nagpaalam pa sa podcast nyo.
2: Ako wala.
1: Wala, ikaw wala. Okay.
2: Okay.
1: Our hanging question with an initial list of 147 witnesses submitted. Sa tingin mo, gaano karami ang mababawas dito?
0: Well, makikita naman ata kung how the impeachment court will appreciate kung relevant ba talaga yung kanilang testimonya. So, it could be reduced. Again, may option din naman din ng prosecution to, for example, to end or terminate the proceeding. Kung po pwede naman din after two articles, these are all possibility. This can happen. But what I can tell you po, Manong Nani, is that yung ipapresenta po namin as far as the House prosecution is concerned, lahat po na nakalista dyan na mga witnesses, yung kanilang magiging testimony are indispensable to proving the specific evidence that people present to the court.
1: Question lang, in terms of common witnesses, ano ang say ng impeachment court? Kung hindi ito, sinabit sa pre-trial to, di ba? Conference.
2: Mm-hmm. Yes.
1: At the end of the day, yung impeachment court, naalala ko lang kasi, yung sa kaso ni Pangulong Duterte, may judge nagsabi, parang ang dami niyong witnesses, paulit-ulit yung sinasabi, bawasan nyo. Uh-huh. Is that similar to what we are going to see in the Senate, Attorney Barry?
2: The Senate, as a court, can always rule.
1: Okay.
2: Kasi kaya nga mayroon kang pre-trial briefing sa submit eh. So that the Senate can review to see, pwede baka meron naman dito, hindi na kailangan dahil na-establish na yung fact. But at the end of the day, it's going to be an interaction between the court itself tsaka yung mga parties. Mm-hmm. Kasi the parties can explain. Sabihin nila, maaaring sa pagkakatingin nyo, hindi na kailangan to, pero tingin namin, meron na idadagdag yan. Mm-hmm. So may crucial yan na testimony that we need to hear. Mm-hmm. So that's going to be an interaction.
1: The other question is, will both parties present witnesses outside of the what was submitted already?
0: Alam ko po, wala ang dapat surprise witnesses. Mm-hmm. Nasa direktiba po ng korte yan. Mayroon lang pong option ang both panels to have a reserved witness. Pero before presenting the witness, yung reserved witness, kasi una, o pwedeng hindi pa available sa time na yon, hindi lang yung tao, but even the documentary evidence, no, hindi pa available nung oras na yun. So, ipapa-inform lang, sasabihin namin sa korte na meron kaming reserved na mga witness na with this general description. 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So, hindi nila, wala rin silang pagkakataon to cross-examine.
1: May mga nagsasabi kasi, because you're prosecution, you have access to people, you have access to information. Because you're on the side of government, technically speaking, but on the side of VP Sara, despite the fact that she's still in government, she's with the defense. Kaya may nabasa akong article that she will be given leeway o yung defense, even in court ata, di ba? Yung sa na magkaroon ng mga witnesses na baka sorpresa or she will have a hard time getting documents, may nagbigay. Mm-hmm. Or the worst case is may testigo kayo, ito sinabi, nadukutan ng baraha at tumambling.
0: Pero ang sa akin lang po, no, if the counter rebuttal allegation of the counter evidence of the defense would really prove her innocence, it will not be problematic for them to get the evidence. Okay. So yun lang, kung talagang inosente siya, madaling hindi niya siniskip yung proseso. Kung talagang inosente ka, mas madali sa iyo at mas welcome mo yung ganitong opportunity. Hindi na problema para sa iyo or magiging problematic or difficult for you to present the evidence, your counter evidence to prove that indeed I am really innocent.
1: Don't get this wrongly. Ah.
0: Yeah.
1: You know, VP Sara is the first sitting vice president to be impeached. Mm-hmm. At katandem ni Pangulong Marcos. So a lot of people are saying na may kinalaman ang Pangulo sa impeachment na to. And she's being given a hard time. Kaya, ito, pinag-uusapan to sa labas. Ha? 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
2: No? 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
1: Di ba? Lalo yung Edwin Lacerda. Kausap ko lang sa telepono. So in that sense, di ba? Yeah. Well, so hindi magiging

0: madali para sa kanya kumuha ng ebidensya.
1: Pero balikan, yes, but let me also add to my explanation. Well, the burden of proof lies on the prosecution.
2: Yeah. Yes.
1: So the prosecution will do everything it can to really provide the court the evidence that they need para magkaroon ng magandang sound judgment ng korte. So expect talmo talaga na mas maraming ebidensya. Kasi yun ang sinasabi ng ating batas eh. The burden of proof lies with the prosecution, the one charging the person. So yung issue naman po about the president, very clear naman po eh, kasi the one who filed the complaint are not necessarily supporters of this current administration. If you look at the
3: civil society,
1: organization, hindi ho sila connect with the president. So I don't see any, well, they can put it in that lens because we're talking of partisan politics here. But kaya nga sinasabi namin, let's proceed with the trial, let's proceed with impeachment para makita nyo na this is not really a partisan because unang-una, hindi partisan ng COA. COA does not actually interfere with political partisanship. Mm-hmm. COA liquidates the funds that are utilized. Maski sino ka pa dyan, maski kakampi ka pa dyan, maski hindi ka kakampi, talagang isasubmit nila yung report nila. So all of these things, mabuti na lang, Manong Nani, you brought that. Kasi all of these things is really about strengthening our integrity of the office, integrity of the institution, and as well as the integrity of the process. So yun lang po.
3: Ito, moving on to a separate point. Nagkaroon ng mga conversation sa Senate the past few weeks about the possibility na hindi yung Senate President ang mag-preside.
1: Uh-huh. Diba?
3: They changed their rules.
1: Yeah.
3: So, kayo personally, do you have a preference between Senate President Win Gatchalian or possibly Senator Chiz Escudero as the presiding
0: officer?
3: Tignan
0: na natin kung kaya niya sagutin to. Joke lang.
1: Ako naman talaga, we always comply. No? Even if you say that this is already a cliche, but we always defer to the wisdom of the court. No?
2: Uh-huh.
1: That's expected of us. Pero yung kung sino yung maupo dyan, again, kung ano po yung mas para sa amin, kung mas mapapatakbo ng mas maayos, kasi I'm sure that senators will also decide on that consideration na kailangan mas mapabilis, siyempre sa atin lahat, tayo nga lang po ang non-lawyer dito, kaya nga po nagre-rely din tayo kay Manong Mari.
0: Kasi kung may parang, nasabi tayo libelous dito, kasalanan niya.
1: Yeah, and then going back to the issue kanina na na-raise po ni Secretary Nani na would you expect, or say kay Manong Mari, would you expect legal motions that will raise on the first day? So ako, in-expect ko talaga on the first day, we will be, the issue will be replete with the legal jargons, motion, etc. So, kung sa palagay po ng Senado, it would run as smooth and effective and more effective for the people to understand, should there be a lawyer as presiding officer? That depends on the court, but practicality.
3: So, you're ready for either.
1: Yeah, practicality.
0: Yeah. In a regular court kasi, you cannot choose the judge.
3: You can move for the judge to inhibit
0: just in case lang, 'di ba? Eh dito mukhang hindi naman eh.
1: Okay.
0: So si Chiz, Senator Chiz na ang presiding.
3: Well, hindi pa sure.
0: Hindi
3: din.
0: Pa sure.
3: Parang na-flow.
0: Ah, okay. Okay.
3: Ito medyo ibang usapan lang ng konti sa tough question sa daw tayo eh. So first tough question na tatanong namin. If the House prosecution team are you confident of the impeachment case against VP Sara, then why do you need so many private prosecutors assisting you?
1: Well, unang-una, it's the private prosecutors who approach us.
3: So they volunteered.
1: Yes, they volunteered sila po. Kasi they understand that, you know, this deserves to be, ang ebidensya, kailangan malaman.
2: Mm-hmm.
1: And we will help out for the people to understand. Kasi deserve, ang ebidensya, kailangan magsalita eh.
2: Mm-hmm.
1: Yun ang sinabi dun sa Constitution eh. Nobody actually, among us, from sa atin na tayo nang nagsabi kung anong gagawin sa anong sinabi ng Constitution. In framers ng Constitution, sinasabi, let the process. So I think as a you know, officers of the court, being a lawyer, mm-hmm. they understand na it's their civic duty na to really to help
0: Again,
1: out.
0: My question a while ago regarding yung mga private prosecutors kasi. For each article, may assigned prosecutor, may assigned din na private prosecutor to help each other. And that is allowed by law.
1: Yeah.
0: Diba? Yun ang malinaw lang dito. Diba?

0: another tough question. The Commission on Audit granted the OVP an unmodified opinion for calendar year 2025. What do you make of this improvement? What is a modified opinion? Unmodified opinion?
1: Yan yung walang finlag ng mga mali o mga violations, basically.
0: So ang sinasabi dito is
2: walang na-flag.
1: Walang kaming na-flag na pagkamali.
0: Okay.
2: But that's a separate fiscal year.
1: Yeah. This is 2025.
2: This is 2025. So it's a good thing. Congratulations kasi hindi na-flag. Pero that does not condone the acts that were committed in the previous years.
1: Okay. Next tough question. How would you want people to remember the impeachment trial in history? When people read about this in years from now, anong gusto niyong maging prominenting lesson or takeaway?
2: That the Constitution is alive and well and works for them.
0: Okay. Question lang. Di ba yung coverage lang ng impeachment is during the time of VP lang siya?
1: Theoretically speaking, oo.
0: Kasi yun ang impeachable, yun ang position ng impeachable offense. Mm-hmm. But again, you are getting witnesses katulad nung sinuntok ni VP Sara na na tapos nagsabi siya, huwag niyo na ako idamay sa politika niyo. that's one witness that was
2: potential.
0: Suggested.
2: It's a possible. Yeah.
0: Na tumambling, yun ang sinasabi ko kasi. Mm-hmm. So anyway.
2: You want my reaction po, Manning? That's a question?
0: Hindi na. sinagot mo na. When your term ends in Congress, do you see yourself going back to the Bongsamoro Parliament or secret election?
2: Well, it will not end naman talaga ang service ko sa community ko. My being here in the Congress is just part of my, you know, your presentation at the same time my service to the Bongsamoro. It will always end up to going back there and serving my people. Yeah.
0: Okay. Hey, thank you very much.
1: Thank you.
0: Hey,
2: thank you. Thank you, sir. Thank you.
1: The Billionario News Channel expands its reach to more viewers in Central Luzon through CLTV 36. So starting Monday, July 6, mapapanood ninyo ang spokes tuwing 5 to 6 p.m. sa CLTV.
0: First of all, maraming salamat po sa may-ari ng CLTV to the Laos family of San Fernando, Pampanga. Ganon din kay Miss Sonia Soto at sa kay Billy San Juan, who is now the COO.
1: Ayaw.
0: Sa mga CLTV viewers na taga-Bataan, Zambales, Pampanga, Tarlac, Nueva Ecija, Aurora, and of course, Pangasinan. 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
1: At ako naman po si Attorney Barry Gutierrez. And we are
0: the spokes.

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0: Who will rise above the rest and become the next Quiz Bee Millionario. Billionario Quiz Bee

0: Wherever there is opportunity, there are Filipinos.
1: There are many Filipino first stories here throughout North America. Tinitingala na ngayon ang Bilyonaryo News Channel bilang tulay between the Filipino stories in the Philippines to the Filipino stories here in North America.
0: And wherever there are Filipinos, Bilyonaryo News Channel follows to deliver stories that they need to know and to serve the ones who also serve at the expense of leaving home. 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This is BNC, your Bilyonaryo News Channel.

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This week on Wellness as Wealth, we take a closer look at the growing impact of online games on children and teenagers. Dr. Paolo Filomeno, a pediatrician and specialist in addiction and recovery from the Makati Medical Center, will help us understand this pressing problem and may help young people recover. Watch Wellness as Wealth this Sunday at 10:30 a.m.

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0: Good morning, I'm Robert Tan. From your wallet to the wider economy, join us as we follow the money. A new report from Bain & Company suggests one in five Filipino doctors are considering leaving their employer, not because of pay alone, but because of burnout and the lack of support. Now, what does that mean for our healthcare system? Joining us this morning is Dr. Pinky De Leon Intal, a licensed physician, founder of MyFinanceMD, and author of Green Book for Doctors. She's seen firsthand how money, burnout, and career decisions often go hand in hand. Good morning, Dr. Pinky, and welcome to Follow the Money.
1: Good morning. Good morning to everyone.
0: Okay, Dr. Pinky, it's kind of worrisome what we've seen in this report by Bain & Company, seeing that one in five Filipino doctors are considering leaving their jobs, and burnout is a top reason. Now, what does that actually look like up close? And should patients be scared that a burnt-out doctor is still the one holding their life in their hands?
1: You know, I've seen burnout up close because early in my career, I've served as a doctor to the barrio in Palawan, where I was the only doctor caring for 14,000 people. And that's not unique. One of the biggest challenges right now is not just the shortage of doctors, but the unequal distribution of doctors across the country. Many stay in urban areas while rural communities remain underserved. Mm-hmm. So burnout doesn't mean doctors stop caring. Hindi, it's not like that. Most burnout doctors continue showing up because they genuinely care for their patients. Mm-hmm. But I also want to share that you don't want your patients to be afraid of doctors.
0: Yes.
1: Because I also hope that we remember that doctors are humans too. Mm-hmm.
0: Now, Doc, the same report also says doctors want career growth and tools more than a raise. Now, does that match what you see with your own clients, those doctors, your peers who you've had discussions with?
1: Yes, actually, yes. Most doctors, kasi, they actually earn through active income. Mm-hmm. If they don't work, they don't earn.
0: Yes.
1: That creates a tremendous pressure to keep going even when they are already exhausted. Mm-hmm. So career growth isn't just about salary. It's about building skills, systems, and eventually creating financial options. Mm. It's more of many doctors don't really lack income. They lack options.
0: Yes, because pag nakikita natin outside, no, when people look at doctors, malaki talaga sweldo ang ng mga doctors. The pay is not really the problem. But how do you tell the difference now between those doctors that you've spoken with whose problem is really financial and those who were, you know, just look that way, pero deeper yung problems nila besides financial?
1: Yeah, actually, alam mo, money magnifies the real problem. It's not the real problem, but it magnifies the real problem.

0: of what is already happening. Financial stress affects our health too. You see, diba, even if you have the perfect health, if you don't have money, you have headaches, you have anxiety, you have poor sleep, even high blood pressure, right? So sometimes people think they need more money, but after talking to them, what they really need is better financial system, healthier boundaries, and clear sense of purpose. Because money magnifies what is already happening in the lives of our doctors.
1: Doc, personally, you mentioned a while ago that you've also gone through burnout yourself sa doctor sa barrio, taking care of around 14,000 patients. So, is this the reason kaya ikaw, when you were doing this, nakita mo you were burnt out yourself, not only on the financial sense, that's why you created Finance MD?
0: Actually, the reason why I created my Finance MD kasi I've seen doctors like me who are really struggling. Kala kasi ng tao, on the outside, doctors, ay, ang daming pera niyan, di ba? Yun yung common misconception natin. But doctors, actually, mahirap sa side ng mga doctors because, do you know, we studied for 20 to 30 years before we started earning, right? And of course, life happens. Nagkaka-family, we have needs and everything. So, it's really very important to know that misconception talaga, most of the time, ang maraming pera yan kasi doctor. Although meron naman talagang ganun.
1: On the flip side also, on the flip side, nakikita rin natin, no, maraming mga ibang doctors because nakikita nila yung pay hindi rin masyadong malaki, lalo na yung sa public sector. And some naiisip nila just to go abroad na lang kahit doctor sila, but then start from scratch and okay lang sa kanila, nurse sila abroad kasi mas malaki yung pay.
0: Yes.
1: So, what are your thoughts on that? May mga nakausap ka bang mga doctors who were thinking of, based on this report, kasi yung they want to leave their employer, so yung mga iba gusto talaga nila, yung financial aspect also, not just the because they're burnt out with a lot of work. So, mga iba gusto nila mag-abroad. May mga nakausap ka bang ganyan? And may mga nasabi ka sa kanila ba na, don't go abroad na lang, just stay here and we'll figure out how we can increase your financial status also.
0: Yeah, totoo. I've actually, hindi lang nakausap, I've seen doctors who are like that. I've met them previously, doctor in the Philippines, as bigang nurse na sila abroad. You know, kasi doctors, for me, doctors don't really spend so much, so many decades studying just to leave the Philippines, just to leave the country. Mm-hmm. But, you know, life simply happens. And by the time many doctors begin earning well, they already have families, they have children, they have parents depending on them. So people don't really leave country because they don't love our country, di ba? They live environments where they see hindi na sustainable yung future. Mm-hmm. So, you know, if you want our doctors to stay, we need to have workplaces where they can grow, they will feel valued, and they can build a future. Mm-hmm. So that yun talaga yung kailangan natin para sa kanila.
1: Doc, can you give an example of a wealthy doctor that you have coached who still wanted to quit? What was the driving force behind that, if not money? And ano yung usual advice that you give them?
0: Oh, yes, yes, that's correct. One of the highest earning doctors that I've coached actually still want to leave medicine. It's not because of money. It was because every peso still depends on showing up every single day. Even if they're earning 1 million a month, pag hindi sila pumasok, wala silang pasyente, wala silang opera or whatever, they don't have a sustainable income. So even though they're successful, success without freedom can still feel prison for them, right? So yeah, the financial freedom isn't about becoming richer, it's about creating enough options that can make decision based on purpose instead of pressure.
1: Is this the reason why you wrote the book, Green Book for Doctors, which covers malpractice, dishonest staff that you go through, not just investing? What does that say about what doctors are most afraid of losing when they do their practice every day?
0: Yeah. So the reason why I wrote that book, kasi a lot of doctors really doesn't know anything about finance. You know, we spend 20, 30 years studying. Pero at the end of the day, kahit filing of tax, hindi namin alam how to do it.
1: Mm.
0: So doctors usually are not really afraid of losing the money. They are more afraid of losing the career that they spend on building. Diba? Kasi at the end of the day, doctors would come to me, "Dok, hindi ko alam paano mag-file ng tax." Not because hindi sila responsible, but our education system doesn't even teach them anything, even basic.
1: So pati mga doctors rin pala, problema rin nila talaga is financial literacy awareness, yung just the basic filing of taxes, yung basically how to manage their money. Hindi rin, as you went through your education to become a doctor, sometimes 20, 30 years before you become a practitioner, hindi man lang may isang subject na tinuro sa inyo yan?
0: Wala po. Wala talaga. So most of the time, when they see me, when they see my book, they invite me to a talk, to Association of Medical Doctors. Iba-iba yan, may school. Kasi sabi nila, they lack that skill, that financial skill. So if money comes in already, di ba, financial literacy pa rin yung problema.
1: Because it's hard to imagine, Doc, no? Because if when we see doctors, they're one of the smartest. You guys are one of the smartest people on the planet, and we, you know, our lives are in your hands also. So it's kind of hard to imagine na yung sa financial part hindi rin pala talaga natuturuan.
0: Totoo yan, totoo yan. Pero alam mo, kahit smartest doctors, ang mga doctors are one of the smartest. Pag tinanong mo yan on numbers, hindi sila ganun ka smart. So they really need guidance on that too.
1: Okay, we're going to take a short break, but when we come back, we're going to talk about something every doctor watching this is quietly thinking about, the choice between staying and walking away. Don't go anywhere. This is Follow the Money.

0: Welcome back to Follow the Money. You're still tuned into our discussion with Dr. Pinky De Leon Intal, founder of MyFinanceMD. Now, Doc, you mentioned that, of course, you teach now financial literacy to the doctors that you have conversations with. That's easy to do. But yung isa rin na hinahanap ng mga doctors that was mentioned in the report is recognition and support. Now, it's easy to teach a doctor to budget, but can anyone really teach a hospital management to make someone feel valued, like the doctors in the hospitals?
1: You know, hospitals kasi are system eh. And system builds its own culture every time, right? Over time. I mean, you can't change a culture overnight, mm-hmm. but you can develop the leaders. So when your leaders ng hospitals na yon would genuinely and value people, communicate well, and lead with empathy, dun nila mas

0: spread yung organization nila with the same values. Doctors usually don't really want higher salaries, but they want to feel respected, supported, and appreciated because culture follows leadership.
1: So when a good doctor stalls with no growth, no recognition, is that systemic or case-by-case basis lang yan?
0: I think it's both. But system matter. And leadership inside each hospital also matter. For example, two hospitals can have a similar resources but different cultures. Growth isn't only about promotion. Right? Diba? It's about mentorship, learning, and opportunities. Right?
1: Hindi rin ba maalis, Doc, because a hospital has to run. It has to be for profit for it to be able to run smoothly. Is that also causing a problem that yung empathy sa doctors nawawala because focus now is on profitability? Is that being raised by the doctors that you have conversations with?
0: Yeah, about the profitability?
1: Ng hospitals? Hindi ba na-focus more? Yeah. Than having support for the doctors themselves who are getting burnt out, getting bombarded with a lot of paperwork.
0: Yeah, actually yes, hospital. We have to admit it. Hospitals are also businesses, diba?
1: Yes.
0: And businesses, if they don't earn, they will close.
1: Yes.
0: So most of the time, the doctors are pushed in the wall to do admin works instead of just caring for the patients. So doon din napapart ng burnout ng mga doktor kasi hindi, actually, mas minsan nagre-reklamo sila mas maraming admin work versus the actual patients. So we have to really, actually, it's really a system problem.
1: Kailangan talaga i-balance out yan.
0: Yes, we have to balance that out because humans din ang mga doctors, di ba? And also, we have to also understand that hospitals are also businesses.
1: Yes.
0: And if they're not earning, they're gonna close. And kailangan natin sila.
1: But Doc, if a resident doctor goes to you, asks you point blank whether to stay where it really pays well, but it really grinds them down and close to burning out, or leave for less and be able to breathe. What do you tell them? What kind of a balance or advice do you give them? Because, of course, money is still a big part of, growth.
0: Correct, John. Actually, when a doctor would ask me that, I wouldn't tell the doctor, alis ka na dyan, or leave or stay. Usually, I encourage and I ask them, is this a temporary season or this is my normal? Kasi you don't run away from something to run towards something better. Tapos, mali rin yung decision mo. You have to understand all the aspects. Why are you doing this? Where are you coming from? Because purpose is very important. But preparation is also equally important. Diba? You have to look at all the aspects.
1: Yes. Now, just like in every industry, Doc, is there proper conversations between doctors, groups of doctors, and the management of the hospitals that they're working for in terms of how to make the atmosphere better, less burnout, more greater communication on both sides? Nagkakaroon ba ngayon? Because of what we see now with the reports that we are seeing that our doctors really need a lot of help and support.
0: Yes. Actually, I'm also in the lifestyle medicine industry. So we are in the preventive medicine. And we talk about that during our conferences. We talk about stress management, not just for our patients, but for the doctors themselves. And we also are asking or we are talking to different, even not just the hospital, but also the government. On how we can actually amend this.
1: Yeah.
0: So there are talks, of course, and that's very important because that talks can lead to something, a change that every one of us needs.
1: Yes, and one of the biggest causes also of burnout is mental wellness. Not, it affects everyone, even the best doctors. And just like in schools, na pag may mga problema, they go to a guidance counselor. Pero kulang rin yan. In the hospitals, are there, let's say, a psychologist, therapist that you as doctors can go to so that you can air out, let's say, your problems, the stresses, para you get back to your normal day-to-day after that? Meron bang ganong mga groups?
0: Meron yan, but actually it really depends on the institution or the hospital because some also provides those things. But most of the time, private din siya. Like you as a doctor, you become a patient too. Mm-hmm. Diba?
1: Yes.
0: As a doctor, you also look at yourself. You have to take care of yourself too. Kahit wala pang enforce na anything like that, you can be a patient too. Kasi always remember, I always remember this, healthy doctors make healthy patients.
1: Yes.
0: So if we are burnt out, kawawa din yung mga pasyente natin. So we also have to take care of ourselves as doctors.
1: I'm just curious because if it happens in private hospitals that doctors are already paid well, it's a little bit better of an environment, at nakakaproblema pa rin mga doctors, kamusta naman sa public hospitals? How is it different, the public hospitals versus private? How different is the reality for a doctor working there? And if nothing changes, what does that gap look like in the next 5 years?
0: Yes, actually, both public and private hospitals produce excellent doctors. Mm-hmm. But personally, I experienced both. When I was in the internship stage of my medical career, nag-experience ako ng public tsaka private, ang layo ng gap, okay?
1: What was the biggest difference?
0: The issue.
1: Ano yung mga reklamo na naririnig mo?
0: Sa dami ng pasyente sa public, sobrang paratis. Sabi nila, doktor, ang doktor dyan mataray na. Or sa totoo lang, kaya mataray yung mga doktor sa public, sobra-sobra yung pagod nila. I have experienced 36 hours to 48 hours nagising. And, 'di ba? Anyone na hindi nakatulog, 'di ba? Sa palagay mo.
1: And you're only human, no? You can only take so much mental stress yourself. Hindi naman kayo robot that you can go on for days. It's still hard. You have to at least have some time for yourselves also. So malaki ang difference. And what do you think should change? Because you've seen both sides. Kung sa public hospitals mas talagang hirap.
0: Yes.
1: What do you think should change?
0: Yes. Actually, the system again. Mm-hmm. We're going back to the system, the support system, not just in the private but the public sectors also, because the public carries so much heavier patients loads with fewer resources. While private hospitals naman, they have different pressures, diba?
1: Yes.
0: But if there's walang nangyari, if we don't do anything about this, we'll continue losing experienced doctors to burnout, migration, or early retirement.
1: Okay. Now, Doc, we'll move now to our rapid-fire segment. You only have to answer yes or no. You don't need to explain your answers. Let's start with this. Would you tell your own child to become a doctor in this country today, seeing what you're seeing? Yes or no?
0: Yes.
1: Does the word burnout let institutions off the hook too easily? Yes or no?
0: Yes.
1: Now, should a doctor quit a toxic hospital even with zero financial cushion? Yes or no?
0: No.
1: Okay. Do most doctors actually know their market worth today? Yes or no?
0: No.
1: And can we still trust our doctors to give us 100% care even when they are close to burnout levels? Yes or no?
0: Yes.
1: And finally, Dr. Pinky, you have 30 seconds before we close. To every doctor in this country and those watching thinking of quitting, what would you say to them today?
0: Okay, to every doctors thinking of quitting, remember why you started. Remember your why. But also remember that staying shouldn't mean sacrificing your health, your family, or your future. You have to build your skills, build your financial foundation, ask for help when you need it, because the goal isn't simply surviving medicine or your practice. It is to build a life where you can continue serving with joy, with purpose, and with freedom.
1: Okay, on that note, thank you very much for joining us this morning, Dr. Pinky, for your insights and your advocacy and help.

0: helping our doctors not leave the country. We need them as much today as ever. Thank you.
1: Thank you.
0: And that's all for today. I'm Robert San. Thanks for watching. Keep it here on the Billionaire News Channel. And always follow the money.

A political reckoning. A nation on watch. 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And your Bilyonario News Channel will be there with comprehensive reporting, expert analysis, and real-time updates. 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

0: Children today are growing up in a digital-first world where experts say learning how to stay safe online is just as important as traditional safety lessons. Good morning, I'm George Cahila sitting in for Attorney Karen Jimeno, and this is At the Forefront. The tragic shooting at a high school in Tacloban has catapulted the issue of cybersecurity into the realm of public discussion. There are reports the shooters, who are both minors, were influenced by individuals who they met online. These individuals allegedly prowl cyberspace, looking for young minds that they can manipulate to do bad things. To help prevent this, a children's book to teach children how to surf the internet safely is now available. To tell us more about it, we'll be speaking with the author, cybersecurity expert Art Samaniego. Good morning, Art.
1: Good morning. I'm a cybersecurity analyst, not an expert.
0: Cybersecurity analyst, very humble. Thank you so much, Art, for joining us this morning. Well, firstly, you decided to release the Kingdom of Privacy book earlier than planned after the Tacloban shooting. How did that incident change your thinking about the urgency of teaching cyber safety to children?
1: Yeah, because one of the chapters of the book talk about this problem. Mm-hmm. So in the book, I said, do not talk to strangers and do not allow strangers to let you do the things they wanted you to do. And I recommended there that they need to talk to parents or some trusted adults so that they can be safe online. So I decided to release this early para magamit ng mga bata at mabasa ng mga magulang. Because this is not just a book for kids, but this is also a book for adults.
0: Because your book centers, in fact, Art, I would like to say that I've learned a lot from it. Some things that I don't know that I should be protected as well. So thank you for that. No, but your book centers on the idea of privacy. How do you explain such an abstract concept to a grade school student without overwhelming them?
1: So we teach children how to read, how to write, and how to count at a very early age, and how to cross the street, and not to talk to the strangers, but very few, or we do not teach them how to protect themselves online. So that's why I wrote this book, The Kingdom of Privacy, because I wanted to explain the difficult concept of privacy in a way that young children and also adults could understand it. So instead of using technical terms for frightening stories, ang ginawa ko, I chose to tell the lesson through a simple adventure that teaches children that their personal information is worth protecting. So ito yung ang hirap kasi because in the Philippines, walang direct translation yung privacy. So there's no direct translation because sa culture natin, there is no concept of privacy.
0: Yes, in fact,
1: this is one of the reasons siguro bakit wala siyang direct translation.
0: Pero so, ikaw mismo, what happened? No, para maisip mo na, no, it's about time to write a book to teach students, children how to keep themselves safe while using the internet.
1: Almost naging victim yung anak ko. Imagine I'm teaching cybersecurity and internet privacy, and then I

0: noticed that there's something happening sa anak. And then I realized he was being targeted by online predators. So that's why through Scam Watch Filipinas, we go to dioceses and parishes and schools to talk about privacy. Mm-hmm. And then from that talks that I do, dito po yung kinuha yung content ng book na to. So this is not theoretical. This the content of this book really happened in real life.
1: Kumbaga,
0: so kaya I decided to write this.
1: Kumbaga, there's really a demand for something like this to be developed and distributed para mas maraming makaalam sa mga rights and do's and don'ts nila while using social media.
0: Yeah, and I'm giving this for free.
1: Mm-hmm.
0: So I'm coordinating with schools and organizations, and I'm giving this for free. And I have a lot of requests now for this, for the copy of this book. I first send this to about 200 of my Facebook friends, and I ask them to check for errors and baka may idadagdag sila. Mm-hmm. And then after that, I'm collating now the corrections and recommendations. Then I'll print this one and give to those who need.
1: Sige nga, for those who have initially read that book, ano yung mga feedback na nakuha mo na so far? And what do you think are the good points that can be developed, improved, para mas mapaganda at mas mabasa ng mas marami yung book na ginawa mo?
0: So there's a funny comment from a parent who said, mas naiintindihan niya yung four kids kesa doon. Kasi meron siyang, sa ilalim meron siyang four parents na,
1: yes,
0: na tips on how to do it. So mas naiintindihan pa daw niya yung pangbata. Because I specifically created this book for 13 years old and below. Mm-hmm. So as early as possible, siguro mga 6 and 7, pwede na natin turuan. And this book is designed to be read with parents and the children. Uh-oh. So hindi ito ibibigay na lang sa bata. So you need to read this with the kids so that you can explain.
1: Okay.
0: And there are other recommendations like can you add some puzzles or games? May mga recommendations na ganun.
1: Kumbaga gawing mas interactive din para maturuan
0: yes.
1: din yung mga bata na there's more things outside the internet, no, na pwede sa ganitong klaseng libro.
0: Yes.
1: Oh, well, anyway.
0: So what I'm planning to do now is put some parang a question and answer like an exam at the end, and they will just send it back to me pag nasagot nila, and then I will send them a certificate that they're now a certified cyber-enabled children or kids.
1: Well, that's a good thing. Kaya lang, it's a daunting task din. Kung lahat yun, it's a check. But
0: yeah,
1: anyway, I'm sure you'll find a way on how to do that. But Art, you've said that there isn't a simple Filipino word for privacy that children can easily understand. Sabi mo nga, sa kultura natin, hindi masyadong uso yung privacy because tayo talaga, pamilya, anyone can come in and enjoy, no?
0: Yeah,
1: and be part of that circle. But what does that say about how we teach or fail to teach digital citizenship to Filipino children?
0: So privacy kasi, we need to explain, and this book explains that privacy is more than keeping secret. It is about protecting our identity, our safety, and our future. So dapat ito yung malaman ng mga bata, mapaabot natin sa mga bata, through this book.
1: Mm-mm.
0: Kasi once personal information is shared online, it can be copied, misused, and spread far beyond our control. So I believe that children should understand this long before they receive their first smartphone or create their first social media account. So ang pinupush ko, I'm supporting the CICC proposal to put internet security sa curriculum na. And I'm supporting them, and I'm recommending that we need to do this as early as possible.
1: Are there efforts, as far as you know, kung usapin ng Department of Education, that they have already included or are thinking of including cybersecurity lessons sa basic curriculum natin?
0: Meron na. When we were invited in 2023, sa hearing, we recommended this na isama na sa curriculum. Mm-hmm. And from then, napag-uusapan na siya. And we hope that this time, we need to take this seriously and really include this in our curriculum. Like reading, writing, and counting, dapat nandun na yung internet safety because of the danger that we face now.
1: Now, in every page in your book ends with a for parents section, kagaya na nabanggit mo kanina, that explains yes. the law related to each digital safety lesson. Pero Art, harapin na natin yung katotohanan. Not every parent knows what cybersecurity is. Marami tayong mga magulang, especially hindi naman lahat ay alam mo yon, may kakayahan o nakapag-aral ng mabuti, ng sapat. So how should we deal with those problems?
0: So ScamWatch Pilipinas is doing our part to educate parents. So we give free talks and seminars on cybersecurity. Kasi ang naging problema namin sa ScamWatch, pag kinausap namin yung mga bata, mas magagaling pa dun sa parents nila when it comes to technology. Mm-hmm. So ito yung dapat i-push natin. We really need to, if we're serious about making our children safe online, parents should also learn how to protect themselves mm-hmm. and their family while using the internet. Ang internet po, napakaganda. You can learn a lot from it. But it's a double-edged sword mm-hmm. na pwede din gamitin ng mga cyber criminals. So we need, as adults, we need also to upskill our knowledge in cybersecurity and privacy.
1: Ikaw kasi personally, nakapag-ikot ka na. Sabi mo, you went to different places, talked about yes. cybersecurity, etc. to different crowd. Ano? Anong assessment mo? Do you think we have a lot of things to do pa to be able to reach that point na marunong at hindi tayo na maluloko online?
0: Yeah, ang layo pa natin. That's why we really need to educate. So ang galing sabihin yung ginagawa namin na we need to educate. Pero sometimes it's really frustrating because yung mga lugar na pinuntahan namin sa probinsya, they will contact us and say, na-scam kami. Mm-hmm. Pero napag-usapan na namin yan dun sa seminar. So this is not a one-time, big-time educational campaign. This needs to be an ongoing campaign because the cyber criminals are really upskilling their technique and their knowledge mm-hmm. on how to scam people and how to create panic online, how to radicalize children. So dapat we really need to also to upgrade our knowledge on cybersecurity. Oh. And of course, we've been partnering with different government agencies for this one, and we're happy for their support.
1: Kasi nga, it's continuing and it's evolving. Now, Renato Paraiso, the executive director of the Cybercrime Investigation and Coordinating Center, said the country's cybercrime law is actually antiquated. Do you agree with that? But before you answer, yeah. Art, before you answer that, at the forefront, we'll be back after a short break.

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1: Hello, everyone, and welcome to the Bigger, Better, and Bolder Billionaire Quiz Bee Season 2.
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0: Who will rise above the rest and become the next Quiz Bee Millionario. Billionario Quiz Bee Season 2, College Edition.
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1: your next Quiz Bee Millionario.
0: Coming soon on the Billionario News Channel.
1: Welcome back at the forefront. We continue our conversation with cybersecurity analyst.

0: artist and author Art Samaniego. Now, Aboy Paraiso Art said that the law, the cybercrime laws, are antiquated. Do you agree? Why?
1: Yes, I agree. Well, the Cybercrime Prevention Act of 2012, imagine 2012 pa siya. Mm-hmm. Meron pa siya mga relevant provisions. Mm-hmm. Yeah, it has relevant provisions, but it needs to be updated. It needs to be changed. Some of the provisions needs to be updated. For example, mm-hmm. it does not talk about AI enabled crimes.
0: Yes.
1: Yun yung one. So next is modern scams. Hindi pa niya pinag-uusapan yung modern scams. But I believe that the government is doing something about this because, for example, they have already released, or we already have a law about financial scamming. Okay. So the government already released the APASA law, Anti-Financial Scamming Act. So ito yung mga updates. Mm-hmm. So while it is still relevant, like hacking and other cyber crimes, we really need our lawmakers to amend or to update this law, mm-hmm. or create new law so that it would answer the new cyber crimes that's happening right now, especially AI.
0: Anong example nitong modern scams na binabanggit mo?
1: So the Cyber Prevention Act of 2012 did not talk about romance scams or love scams, mm-hmm. for example. They did not talk about investment scam and cryptocurrency scams. Mm-hmm. So ito yung mga bagong mga scams. Also, yung mga AI enabled scams like deepfake that the Cybercrime Prevention Act of 2012 did not know yet about deepfakes and AI related crimes. So ito yung mga dapat baguhin natin ngayon. And I think the government is doing something, the lawmakers are doing something about it. We really just need to push this one.
0: Okay. Now your book focuses on digital literacy while lawmakers, like you mentioned, are considering some legislative responses to online threats. How should education and law enforcement work hand in hand to keep children safe online?
1: So proper coordination ang key. Mm-hmm. So we need to, these agencies need to talk among each other. Mm-hmm. Because this problem, these issues like online radicalization could not be solved by the school alone. Kasi paglabas ng bata sa school, wala nang pakialam yung school sa kanila. Mm-hmm. Doon na papasok yung parent. Pero paglabas ng bata sa bahay, saan siya nagpupunta? So ito na yung mga role ng community papasok. Mm-hmm. Especially the church. The church has, kahit ano religion mo sa church, mm-hmm. it has a big role in order to mold the children into cyber literate individuals. And of course, the government needs to do something also about this. We need to go after these cyber criminals targeting our children. So pag tinignan mo, this is a whole of community or whole of society approach. Mm-hmm. So we need to work together in order to create safe digital environment for our children.
0: But do you think yung issue on banning children and youth in using social media is the right path to do that?
1: No, I'm against any form of banning.
0: Because,
1: for example, what happened in Australia right now? They said it's not effective because the children can just go to another platform. Mm-hmm. For example, itong Gorbax. Well, they can ban it, but there are more than 100 games similar to the gameplay of Gorbax. So children will just jump from one platform to the other kung saan sila mag-i-enjoy. And mm-mm. sad to say, cyber criminals know that. So they will just follow those children na meron similar gameplay ng Gorbax.
0: Oo.
1: So banning Gorbax is useless because children have no loyalty, have no platform loyalty. They will go wherever they will see the same gameplay like Gorbax. Ang gameplay kasi ng Gorbax is sandbox. When you say sandbox, you can do anything and everything without limit.
0: Kumbaga, instead of kesa ma-regulate, yeah,

0: ahanap lang sila ng ibang ways to be able to play.
1: Yes. But anyway, ahanap lang sila ng ibang place. And then wala din useless lang yung pag-ban mo ng isang naka-focus ka sa isang game ngayon o naka-focus ka sa isang platform, that will be useless because kids will just go to another platform and cyber criminals will follow them there.
0: Last time na guest namin yung TikTok dito, no, and they're talking about age verification. But siguro ang tanong ko, Art, sa'yo, how can platforms make age verification more difficult to circumvent without compromising other user privacy?
1: So ito ha. For example, Facebook. Mm. Facebook, in its community standard, says only 13 years old and above could create an account.
0: Mm-mm.
1: But you can see children now as young as 8, 9 years old, they have their Facebook accounts because their parents taught them how to create an account, or they were tolerated by their parents.
0: Yes.
1: So the issue now is that when kids have their phones, they can do anything to the phones. Pero dapat niyan, ang age verification is pag 13 yung anak mo, the parents just need to activate the age, well, the age verification or the age of the child in their phones.
0: Mm-hmm.
1: At mapagbabawalan na, those apps will not appear in their Play Store, and uh-oh, other apps needs to be approved by their parents.
0: So, uh-oh,
1: yeah, we just need to use technology in order to ascertain the age of the kids. And we need the cooperation of the parents on this.
0: Pero hindi ba mga ngailangan ng regulatory policies about that sa mga platforms? Kasi we don't have that right now.
1: Yes. Yung pakailangan pa as what Aboy Paraiso said.
0: Mm-hmm.
1: We need laws and regulations in order to compel the platforms. Pero before reaching that area, dapat sa level pa lang ng parents and kids, dapat nandun na yung control.
0: Okay. Now, Art, looking beyond the Tacloban case, how can the Senate inquiry change the way the Philippines approaches children's digital safety?
1: Ito ha, I'm so happy with the result of the Senate hearing. Mm-hmm. Under Risa Ontiveros,
0: uh-huh,
1: because they invited people in the industry. So we have real experts there. We have Ashley Adilio, we have Angel Redoble, we have Brett there to shed light on the matter.
0: Mm-hmm.
1: And because of these policies, real experts can help craft policies on this one. So it's a welcome development,
0: mm-hmm,
1: that the Senate really invited these people who knows what's happening in the online world.
0: And the inclusion of these people will definitely improve kung ano man. Yung hindi lang may experts na nagsasabi na ito talaga yung reality. But anyway, Art, you mentioned kanina na pinamimigay mo naman ng libre itong mga libro mo, no?
1: Yes.
0: So those who want to avail this book, where can they get it? Paano ba makukontak yan?
1: Just message me on Facebook, and a lot of schools have already coordinated with me. They want the final version of this book. I'll send the book to them. Even foreign schools already contacted me about this book. Pamimigay ko siya ng libre. I just need to finalize everything. I'll input the corrections and the suggestions of the first 200 friends who got this in advance. Including you, I send the book to you. Please, please, if you have recommendations and suggestions, please tell me.
0: All right. Thank you so much, cybersecurity analyst Art Samaniego, for joining us this morning.
1: Thank you, Baron.
0: Children going online has become almost unavoidable. They use the internet for schoolwork, research, play, and even to communicate. But the online world also comes with risks, from scammers and hackers to those who prey on vulnerable users. That's why it's never too early to teach children the value of cyber safety and digital responsibility. Be informed, be insightful of the news. I'm George Cahiles. Always stay at the forefront.

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More Filipinos are turning to BNC for trusted journalism and meaningful stories, because every story we tell is guided by a simple mission: to be brave in pursuit of the truth, to tell bold stories that matter, and to go beyond the headlines. 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

0: Good morning, I'm Mai Rodriguez. Today on Newsfeed, we have this breaking news. The Office of the Ombudsman has filed plunder charges against Senator Rodante Marcoleta. For the latest, we have Joan Manalo on the line from the Ombudsman. Joan, go ahead. All right, we'll try to get Joan Manalo back on the line. Meanwhile, in other news, authorities are bracing for next week's impeachment trial of Vice President Sara Duterte, with thousands of police officers set to be deployed around the Senate. Kasama natin sa linya si Edwin Balasa mula sa PNP headquarters. Edwin, go ahead.
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0: Maraming salamat, Edwin Balasa, nag-uulat mula sa Camp Crame. Let's go back to this morning's breaking news. The Office of the Ombudsman has filed plunder charges against Senator Rodante Marcoleta. We have Joan Manalo reporting from the Ombudsman. Joan.
2: May, the Office of the Ombudsman has filed 4 cases against Senator Rodante Marcoleta before the Santiguan Bayan. This includes plunder in connection with his non-disclosure of 75 million pesos in campaign donations. A high-level source confirmed the filing to BNC this morning. Marcoleta's correspondents, former Quezon City Congressman Mike Defensor and businessman Aristotel Viray and Joseph Espiritu are also facing the same charges. Apart from plunder, they were also charged with violation of Presidential Decree No. 46. This is the law that prohibits public officials and employees from receiving and private individuals from giving gifts on any occasion, including Christmas. Earlier this week, Ombudsman Jesus Crispin Remulla confirmed that Marcoleta would face plunder charges following his receipt and non-disclosure of the 75 million pesos in campaign donations given by his correspondents Defensor Viray and Espiritu. As of press time, we are awaiting further details on the filed cases, and we are expecting the Office of the Ombudsman to address questions from the media later today, Mai.
0: Mm-hmm. Joy, matagal nang inaabangan ito, no? At pinapag-usapan itong 75 million pesos na campaign donations na hindi daw na ideklara ni Senator Marcoleta. Now, has the Ombudsman released details of the evidence behind the charges?
2: Base no sa mga naging press conference at interviews kasama si Remulla at maging si Assistant Ombudsman Mico Clavano, naninindigan sila no na paglabag nga sa batas itong ginawa ni Marcoleta na hindi pag-disclose sa kanyang associate sal nung campaign donations na ibinigay

0: 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Okay. The money was given on the condition that it will be used for his campaign as a senator. Okay. So, doon sa puntong yon, dahil nung binigay yung perang yon, wala pang campaign period. No, walang election offense pa. 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He wasn't disqualified to become a senator. Now, ano ang pakahalagahan ng lahat ng sinabi ko? Yung initially na pera na legitimate became illegitimate when there was failure on the part of Senator Marcoleta to use it for its proper purpose. Therefore, nag-ama siya ng ill-gotten wealth. At initially, yung mga nagbigay sa kanya ng pera, in good faith, let us assume, they are now complicit in the commission of corruption of public officials.
1: Mm-hmm. Mm-hmm. So, paano po yun?
0: And if I may add, indirect bribery as well.
1: Indirect bribery. Mm-hmm.
0: Kasi po ang indirect bribery, that crime is committed when money is given to a public official by reason of his public office.
1: Okay. Mm-hmm. So kayo na rin po nagsabi, ano? I mean, playing devil's advocate. He received the amount before election period.
0: Yes, ma'am.
1: So, who is to say that was for the campaign? Because he himself said it.
0: Yeah.
1: Oo. Siya mismo ang nagsabi na nagbigay ng contribution para sa kampanya. Mm. Pero, technically, what if he says that he was just joking? Technically, it was given before election period. And who is to say that hindi ginamit? Hindi talaga ginamit para sa kampanya. And hindi pa naman siya public official. So, paano po naging plunder? Kung hindi naman siya public fund, he was not yet a public official, he was not elected yet, and yet it still falls under plunder.
0: Okay, so ganito yan. Sa batas, merong tinatawag na admission, extrajudicial admission. Okay. So, when a person makes an admission outside of the court, the only time that it will be valid if it is corroborated with evidence of corpus delicti. Ano ang corpus delicti? It refers to the circumstances or any element of the crime. So, ano ang punto ko dito? Merong video na may pag-amin si Senator Marcoleta na sinasabi sa kanya, pare, tanggapin mo tong perang to. 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Okay? So, that is an admission out of court made by Senator Marcoleta. Now, the corpus delicti here or the element that will corroborate that admission would be the decision of the COMELEC as well as the statement of contributions and expenditures of Senator Marcoleta. So, hindi niya pwedeng sabihin na biro yun. Mm-hmm. Hindi niya rin pwedeng sabihin na truth is not a defense there. Mm. Sabi niya, I'm just being truthful. In, ano, even if you are truthful, but if you violated the law, you will be liable. Mm-hmm. You must be liable.
2: Naka-aggravate ho ba sa sitwasyon niya yung hindi niya paggamit dun sa pera at in effect, tinago niya?
0: Oo. 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Mm-hmm. There is income. Yeah?
2: Oo. 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
0: Ibang issue pa rin yon. Para madagdag ko rin, no? There is also a tax component here, no? Kasi he was given a donation. Hmm. Did he pay the donor's tax?
1: Ah, may donor's tax po ba? So, parang ngayon ko lang narinig yan.
0: And then, if I may add, ma'am, under our tax code, income is defined as the flow of wealth to an income taxpayer other than capital. Mm. So, nagkaroon siya ng 75 million eh. Mm-hmm. Did he pay income taxes because of the increase in his wealth?
1: Ayun. Mm-hmm. Okay. So, okay, ito naman ang kanilang depensa. 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Ayan, nakasulat dito, the law does not state, as the assailed decision asserts, that partisan political acts done by a candidate before the campaign period are unlawful, but may be prosecuted only upon the start of the campaign period. Neither does the law state that partisan political acts done by a candidate before the campaign period are temporarily lawful, but becomes unlawful upon the start of the campaign period. Parang yung timing ang pinag-uusapan dito. Ano?
2: Hindi pa siya kandidato bago nagsimula ang campaign period. Parang loophole nga yan sa batas.
1: Hindi pa siya kandidato at saka hindi pa siya nahahalal na public official. So how can it be plunder?
2: Ano pa lang siya noon eh? Party list congressman.
1: Okay. So if he was a party list congressman, but he already ceased to be a party list congressman when he's... kasi hindi pa nag-start ang campaign period.
2: Katuloy pa rin ang kanyang pagsilbi. Hanggang election day.
1: Tama ba ang pinag-uusapan namin, Atty. Okay. O natatawa ka dyan?
0: Ma'am, ganito po. Yung sinight na Piñera case, kalahati tama. Okay? Tama in the sense na you can only be liable for an election offense when the campaign period starts. Okay? Initially, just like what I said, when money was given, hindi pa po nagsisimula yung campaign period. Pero noong panahon na po na kailangan gastusin yung 75 million pesos, it was during the campaign period. Mm. Okay. Now, if I may add, sinabi niyo po kanina, ang isa sa mga depensa nila ay hindi, nung tinanggap ni Senator Marcoleta yung pera, he ceased to become a public official because he ran as senator. I beg to disagree with that. Because in the case of Fariñas versus Executive Secretary, the Supreme Court held that when an elective public official seeks for a higher office and tenders his certificate of candidacy, he remains in his original public position. And the only time that he ceases to be a public official in that regard is when he wins in the subsequent election in the position that he is seeking for, or if he loses. So sa kaso po ni Senator Marcoleta, tuloy-tuloy lang po yung pagiging public official niya. There is continuity of service because according to the Supreme Court, it must be that way because as an elected official, you were installed in office through the mandate of the people.
2: So itinuturing ba ito, attorney, na ill-gotten wealth?
0: Yes.
2: At paano mapapatunayan ito ng ombudsman?
0: Well, unang-una, kagaya nga ng nasabi ko, yung pagbigay sa kanya ng

0: 75 million, it is a series of acts. It was given by three persons, okay? Second, yung 75 million, which was supposed to be used for campaign purposes, hindi ginamit. Therefore, adding them together, there is a public official accumulates wealth through a series of acts. So nag-accumulate siya ng wealth illegally.
1: So you expect this to be filed anytime now? Kumbaga, ripe for filing na ito sa Sandigan Bayan? At warranted ang pag-issue ng arrest warrant, tingin niyo po, attorney?
0: Tingin ko. Mm-hmm. Alam mo, if I may add, no, we will never, we would not have this discussion if only Senator Marcoleta did not give that interview wherein he said that he receives a certain amount, particularly 75 million, and then he narrated that it should be used for his campaign, and that the donor should not be named.
1: At admissible ba sa korte ang mga media interviews, attorney?
0: Kagaya nga ng sinabi ko, no, ang out of court admission must be, in order for it to be admissible, must be corroborated with evidence of corpus delicti. So yung video interview na yon, kung mamarapatin mo, alas na yan ng ombudsman. Kailangan na lang nilang kumuha ng ebidensya, which is in my estimation, this will be documentary evidence. Okay, that would be the source, and another would be a certified true copy of the decision of the COMELEC.
2: Okay. Kaya kailangan mag-iingat sa sinasabi. Kung minsan, hindi ba? Oo, kasi ganun din yung sa kaso ni VP Sara about the threat to the life of the president. Siya rin mismo ang nagsabi. And also the former President Rodrigo Duterte.
1: Sa ICC?
2: Yes, hindi nang pinangahawakan ng mga judges doon. Yung kanyang mismong sinabi sa media. Okay, so para mas simple, ano po yung mga espesipikong mga elemento na kailangan pong mapatunayan ng mga prosecutor beyond reasonable doubt for a plunder conviction?
0: Okay. In order to sustain a conviction, ang prosecution, kailangan nila ipakita na una, yung pagiging public officer ni Senator Marcoleta. That is an essential element. So nung ginawa niya yung krimen, dapat maipakita ng prosecution na he is in public office. 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Okay? 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Nasaan yung 75 million? And then, panghuli, kailangan patunayan ng prosecution na a series of acts were committed. Ano ba yung series of acts, di ba? It refers to a crime successively committed. So, in my estimation, the act of giving money on the part of Mike Defensor and his associates constitutes indirect bribery.
2: Okay.
0: And indirect bribery is a predicate crime. Mm-hmm. And since it was given by three persons, it is a series of acts.
2: Okay. Mm-hmm. So maa-aresto rin po ba? O pwedeng ihabla rin si Mike Defensor and et al?
0: Maari siyang panagutin. Mm-hmm. He can be charged as a principal by indispensable cooperation in the crime of plunder. He can be charged for corruption of public officials as well.
2: Ganun pala yun. Kung kailangan ko na abogado, kailangan si Ginong Garay Blas ang kunin ko.
1: Mm-hmm. Oh.
2: Pero sana hindi na mangyari
1: yun. Hindi na, wag natin paabutin doon.
2: Okay. So, all right. I'm just looking at something in the Omnibus Election Code, ano? Sabi po dito, candidates holding elective office, Section 67, candidates holding elective office, any elective official, whether national or local, running for any office other than the one which he is holding in a permanent capacity, except for President and Vice President, shall be considered ipso facto resigned from his office upon the filing of his certificate of candidacy. So, paano po ito in determining whether Rodante Marcoleta was still in office when he received the donation or not?
0: That is what I mentioned a while ago.
2: Yung kay Fariñas.
0: Fariñas versus Executive Secretary. Gumawa po ng distinction ng Supreme Court between an appointed official and an elected official. According to the Supreme Court, when an appointed official tenders his certificate of candidacy, mm-hmm. he is automatically resigned from office. Mm-hmm. On the other hand, when an elected official files his certificate of candidacy, he is not automatically terminated from his office. He continues to perform his function in his current position. And the only time that he ceases to become a public official in his former position is when he wins in the position that he is seeking or when he loses.
2: Kasi nga bumabalik sila, 'di ba? Pag natatalo sila, bumabalik sila sa pagiging senador, pagiging congressman, ayun.
1: Gusto ko ring matanong si Attorney, I'm curious. Kung halimbawa, kayo ay defense lawyer ni Senator Marcoleta, ano ang pwede niyang gaming depensa laban doon sa...
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0: Siguro, pwede kong gamitin good faith, pero kasi special penal yun. Maybe I can adduce the defense that of mistake.
1: Mistake.
0: That in reality, there was failure on my end to declare it. Mm-hmm. But actually, I really used the money. Okay. Ngayon kung paano nila gagawin 'yun, hindi ko na alam. Mm-hmm. Pero that is the defense that I can think of.
2: Maraming salamat po sa inyong oras, Election Law Professor Attorney Pio Garay Blas. Thank you, sir.
0: Maraming salamat.
2: Sige
0: maraming
2: po. Salamat.
1: Thank you, Attorney. Manatiling nakatutok at magbabalik ang memo.
2: May anggulo. At ang balita ay agenda.
3: Panahon na nga ba para limitahan ang oras ng mga bata sa social media? Kailangan na rin ba ng total ban sa video games?
4: Lalo na po itong si CICL alias na ay heavily influenced po ng online content.
2: Bumuhos ang paghihinagpis sa libing ng Ateneo student-athlete na si Rene Paterbonia. Makakasama po natin sa studio ngayon, Ibon Foundation Executive Director Sunny Africa. Hello, sir.
5: Thank you. Good morning.
2: Opo, good morning po. So, okay, do you agree? We are already in the upper middle income status.
5: Alam nyo, it's just a number. Yung status na yan ay nilikhala ng World Bank noong dekada 80 para may madali silang pamantayan, para may takdaan yung interest rate ang sisingilin sa mga pinapautangan nila. 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
1: The father.
5: Yung murag internet.
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1: Call center industry.
2: Ako lang, hello. And then also, sa tourism naman ako hindi makapaniwala because in Boracay, all the resorts are complaining of a decrease in arrival of tourists. Siguro nandun lahat sila nanonood ng Mayon Volcano habang bumubulusok. It became a tourist attraction.
1: 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Hindi na masyado nakita ng mga banyaga sa mga beaches.
2: Totoo. So, parang I sort of agree with that. You mean those have no impact on the economy?
5: Actually, tama kayo. They're both correct eh. But itong journey kuning dun sa upper middle income status, it matters eh. 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

0: Then they came up with low income, lower middle, upper middle, then high, just to make it easy na by dividing the GDP or GNI by the population, kunin per capita, anong kategorya mo, sige, ito yung interest rate charge namin sa inyo. So it wasn't measuring development at all.
1: So you're saying that the World Bank basis is outdated?
0: They updated with inflation, but it's arbitrary. So halimbawa, upper middle income. China is an upper middle income country. Malaysia is upper middle income. So I don't think anyone will honestly say na yung the Philippines and Pakistan are in the same league as China and ano and Malaysia.
1: So ang pinupunto po ninyo is the inequality, the unequal distribution of the supposed wealth. 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
0: And it measures income, kundi pantay yung paghahati-hati ng kita, nang tatago ng average, yung tunay na kalagayan ng mas marami. 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Sobra tayong naniniwala sa World Bank. Pero alam nyo ba, one of the most faithful na sumusunod sa World Bank proposals ang Pilipinas since the 1960s. We've borrowed about $25 billion in loans from the World Bank. Despite that, manufacturing natin is the third or fourth worst in ASEAN. Compared to Malaysia, na hindi nag-World Bank loans, umangat ka ng industry. So sa amin, it's so important to realize na yung World Bank, just earlier this year, I think March this year, inamin nila, they were wrong about stopping countries from industrializing. The Philippines was one of the countries that they stopped from industrializing. So sa amin, let's not be so impressed by what the World Bank is saying. The World Bank was wrong, and they admitted it. For 40 years, they were wrong to say countries should not industrialize. It's only in March na binawi nila.
1: Stay agricultural, you mean?
0: And not take the efforts by the government to develop local industry. At sa amin, that's so important kasi we're so awed by this number by the World Bank. But the World Bank itself made a mistake for 40 years stopping the Philippines from industrializing. Sabi nila, open up your economies, liberalize, don't protect domestic industry. But anong ginawa ng China and Malaysia? They didn't liberalize, they didn't open up their industries until napalakas nila yung Malaysian manufacturing and Chinese manufacturing.
1: Siyempre, bilib ka dun sa nauutangan mo.
2: Oo.
0: Ibang opinion.
1: Hindi ba?
2: 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At ano agenda nila sa pagbibigay ng ganitong klaseng mga kategorya?
0: Yeah. Well, I think right now, I mean, to be fair, it was just a technical computation sa kanila because sinukat nila yung gross national income ng Pilipinas last year, nilivide with the population, maybe 114, 150 million. Ang average ay $4,850 per capita. Okay, pasok na yan sa ating pamantayan na any country between $4,500 and I think $15,000 ay upper middle income. They tick the box, pinasok tayo doon. Pero, yun nga eh, it's so wrong to think na we're in the same league as China and Malaysia. It's not eh.
1: So is it their concern whether wealth is equally distributed or not?
0: They claim to be a development institution, but they're not concerned about it.
1: Development institution ba sila? Hindi ko alam yun.
0: Well, because they not actually helping us develop.
1: Okay. So what should be part of the study to make it more realistic?
0: Kasi I mean, super basic. Anong naabot ng pamumuhay ng average Filipino? Poverty is a simple indicator. The fact that 52% of Filipinos say they're poor, that's income siya na 5,000, 10,000, 20,000 per month lamang. If they say mahirap sila, bigyan ng weight yan. If Filipinos say may trabaho kami, pero kulang ang trabaho namin, kaya nagdalawa, tatlong trabaho kami para dumiskarte para umagapay, that should be an indicator. Kung yung malnourishment lumalala, that should be an indicator. So sa amin, those numbers matter. And it's obscured by this average number na basically, there is a small section of the economy growing, like BPOs. But the thing is, hindi lang naman yung BPOs. Like, at most, 1.5 million lamang ang employed sa BPOs out of a employment ng 50 million. So it's actually, if you look at that portion lang, umuunlad siya. But we have to look at the larger whole eh.
1: Baka dapat tingnan natin. Dapat tingnan nila yung ano, yung minimum wage.
2: Oh, isa pa yan.
1: They don't consider minimum wage?
2: Saka purchasing power.
0: If they consider the minimum wage, bagsak ang Pilipinas. Yung minimum

0: bottom one-third pa rin na mahirap na bansa sa buong mundo. 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So even dun sa global comparative na yan, huwag tayo masilo sa kategorya kasi malawak yung kategorya na yan. Yung Pilipinas, bottom one-third pa rin sa mundo. We have the fourth worst poverty incidence sa rehiyon. We have the fourth worst manufacturing sector dito sa rehiyon. We have the worst unemployment. We have the worst inflation sa region. So yun sa amin yung pinaka-danger. If the government celebrates upper middle income status, which is just a number, it is a smokescreen for deeper problems. Mas okay sa amin, aminin yung problema, rally the forces, rally the nation, harapin natin ito. But they're not doing that. Yun ang frustration namin. At yun ang hindi namin nagusto about the masyadong celebratory mood kahapon. All countries, aangat yung ekonomiya nila. But it's too slow. So sa amin, last ano ka siguro, parang pag senior citizen, diba? Lahat naman tayo tutungto ng 60. Eh buti pa yung senior citizen, pag 60 may discount siya. 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So, we were decrepit and poor the day before. Even with the announcement, we are still decrepit and poor. Because nga, wala yung vision, wala yung political leadership with a long-term vision for the economy and the people.
1: But, okay, what is the upside? Last question. What is the upside? If now we can borrow, maybe they can use the money, government can use the money for actual industrialization.
0: Actually, we were always able to borrow eh. And the thing is, we were able to borrow cheaper before. So right now, ang napipintong pagbabago sa pag-uutang natin, yung dating mababang interest rate at mahabang amortization period, because upper middle income tayo, tatasan ng interest rate, iiklian amortization. So actually, mas mahal na umutang ngayon kumpara sa 2 days ago. Well, not literally, pero yun ang pagbabago. So anong hinaharap natin ngayon? Sa panahon ng lalong tumitinding pangailangan to borrow, to support, to supplement both foreign exchange at yung government coffers, mas mahal na umutang ngayon. Debt service will increase at a time that we actually need to spend more to build agriculture, industry, give support to Filipinos. So, on the contrary, nagtitulak tayo ng kategory na to borrow on market terms. It was easier before, mas concessional. Ngayon, mas mabigat na ang hinaharap natin in terms of debt service. And we're spending about 2.2 trillion at least on debt service na every year.
1: Wow, ang laki na ng utang. 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Hindi ba? Maraming salamat po, Sunny Africa, Executive Director ng Ibon Foundation. Thank you, sir.
0: Thank you.
1: Maraming salamat sa Economy 101. 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
1: Like po tayo sa Mellow 947 BFM at nakasimulcast sa Bilyonaryo News Channel at DWAR Abante Radyo 1494 Lunes hanggang Biyernes alas 7 hanggang alas 9 ng umaga. Ako po si Corina Sanchez Rojas.
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1: Hanggang bukas, ito po ang Memo.

Good morning, I'm Mai Rodriguez with the news this hour. An online bomb and gun threat disrupted classes at Eastern Samar's largest high school

0: today, prompting an evacuation and the police security sweep. With us on the line from Tacloban is Jaime Gravador for the details. Jaime, go ahead.
1: My District Pamay National Conference Device School in Borongan City were temporarily suspended on Friday morning, July 3, 2026, after an alleged bomb and gun threat circulated online, triggering concerns among students, teachers, and school personnel, and prompting immediate security measures from school officials and local authorities. According to initial reports, school administrators quickly activated emergency safety protocols, leading to the immediate evacuation of students, teaching staff and employees from the campus to ensure their safety while authorities began verifying the legitimacy of the online threat. The incident caused widespread alarm as the school treated the situation as serious security concern requiring urgent response. In an official statement, acting school head Dean Agnese Paul or R. Hermano confirmed that the threat involved online posts and photos allegedly connected to grade 11 kitchen operation students, raising fears of a possible bombing and shooting incident inside the campus. Following recommendations from the Borongan City Police Station, the school officer in charge principal ordered the suspension of morning classes in coordination with the local office of the Department of Education, Borongan City.
2: More than anything else, we are second parents here. Loco parentis ang eskwelahan, ang mga teacher nila. Meaning, in place of original parents. 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Psychology and basic. Kaya naghahanap sila ng attention dahil hindi sila pinapahalagan dun sa bahay.
1: Further, authorities immediately launched an investigation and deployed a SWAT team to conduct a full security sweep, inspect school facilities, and identify the locations where suspicious photos posted online may have been taken. The operation was carried out to determine whether it was an immediate danger inside the school campus and to trace the individuals responsible for spreading the alarming posts. After authorities contacted Borongan City Police Station, Acting Chief of Police, Police Lieutenant Colonel Silver S. Cabanillas officially declared that the school clear and free from any bomb or firearm threat at exactly 8:35 this morning. Mike?
0: Jaime, everyone is on edge, especially after the school shooting in Tacloban. And yesterday, there was a false alarm din ano, sa isang high school sa Quezon City. So, ang afternoon classes ba dito sa Samar Eastern High School, matutuloy ba?
1: Yes, my following sir, na Samar High School Administrator announced that the situation was safe and classes would resume in the afternoon while authorities continue their investigation to identify those behind the false threat and ensure campus security remains intact. Mai?
0: Thank you, Jaime Gravador, reporting to us from Tacloban City. Now, P-pop phenomenon Beanie has been officially named as one of the country's new tourism ambassadors. The nation's girl group has been tapped to help promote the Philippine destinations to local and international travelers through its Discover More to Love campaign. We go live to Micah Razon and the Department of Tourism for the latest. Micah. Go ahead, Micah.
3: Mai, we are here at the Department of Tourism where the nation's girl group Beanie paid their courtesy visit a few minutes ago. The group met with Tourism Secretary Dita Angara Matay. After their meeting, they greeted their invited fans who cheered loudly as they finally saw their idols up close. Secretary Dita also confirmed that the department is making Beanie as one of their official ambassadors of Philippine tourism. However, she said the details, including the contract of Beanie, is still being finalized. That's the latest here at the Department of Tourism. Back to you, Mai.
0: Thank you, Micah Razon, live from the DOT. And that's the latest this hour. I'm Mai Rodriguez. You'll get more of the biggest stories on Midday Report at 1 p.m. Stay tuned. The Daily Dish is up next.

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1: There are many Filipino first stories here throughout North America. 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
0: And wherever there are Filipinos, Bilyonaryo News Channel follows to deliver stories that they need to know and to serve the ones who also serve at the expense of leaving home. 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This is BNC, your Bilyonaryo News Channel. 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
0: Coming soon on the Bilyonaryo News Channel. A political reckoning, a nation on watch. 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
1: Hello, hello, happy Friday. I'm Monique Tuzon Bossy. We're here to bring good vibes, big smiles, and a whole lot of fun.
2: Mabuhay to everyone. I'm Cha Law Talk. So sit back, relax, and let the good times roll. And welcome to
0: The Daily Dish!
1: We're going to give you an hour of solid discussions with our guests and tackle interesting stories that matter to you. Happy Friday!
0: Happy Friday. What matters to us on a weekend?
1: Traveling, relaxation.
0: Correct.
2: So now is actually the time where, well, in the Western world, it's summertime.
1: It's summer
2: them.
1: In the U.S., yeah.
2: Yes, but for us, you mentioned before here that there's only really how many seasons in the Philippines?
0: We have two official seasons
2: there.
0: According to our resident meteorologist, okay?
2: Is it?
0: And it's the hot season and the wet season.
1: And we're in the wet season
2: so wet
1: now.
2: Wet or dry.
0: Wet or dry.
2: There we go.
0: Yeah,
1: this is actually the best season, though, to travel for me. Because it's low season. Nobody's out. I don't like us when it's crowded.
0: You know what, this, Monique? I completely agree with you. This is the best time to explore places where normally will be full of people.
2: So this is considered also sometimes, you know, the low season. But I love the low season, not only because of the price, but because, you know, when especially you go to the islands, yes, in Manila, it could be raining, but certain parts outside of Metro Manila, they're still enjoying the sun, they're still enjoying the island life. And you get, if ever you get the rain, you get the pitter-patter of nature, and you get to be on the bed, relaxing as well. So
1: nothing's
2: you're right.
1: More relaxing than raining, and you're like in an island, just chilling there.
2: And we're just entering that wet season, so it's just right about the right time.
1: And most of the time, actually, when it rains on the island, it's only like for a few minutes.
2: Yes.
1: Or sometimes it doesn't even rain in the island you're at. Mm. For example, we were at the Discovery Coron, and it only rained in certain parts of the island, and then where we were, it wasn't raining at all.
2: So you actually have that leisure or leisure is what
0: I like
2: would
0: it.
2: Say.
0: You know what? But you just make sure, folks. Okay, when you're traveling during the season, there's just a few typhoons, and you know, just make plans, buy your tickets, and if there's a typhoon, just move it to another date because it's literally the best time. I mean, how
2: take advantage.
0: Take advantage because don't you want to just lay around in bed looking at the ocean or the mountains, whatever it is, with like a buffet from room service.
1: And the weather's so cool. It's like just cozy weather.
0: Exactly.
2: Wait, naiingit na ako ah. What's this? What are we talking about?
1: Because
0: alright, so today we're gonna have a special feature, one that was just mentioned by Monique, on one of the favorite travel destinations in Palawan.
1: Definitely one of my favorites. We'll give you the various activities we did in Discovery Coron, which all of you can also enjoy by visiting the resort.
2: Now, I know I can't wait to see this fun and luxurious experiences that you guys had during that weekend getaway.
1: And Chal, guess what Ferdy and I saw when we were there? This is just a little preempt so you guys get excited with what's to come. We saw a dugong!
2: Real life dugong.
1: No,
0: real
1: seriously.
0: Real life, like I swam with it.
1: It was
0: 10 meters away from me. And guess what? So when we were filming, Monique thought I said that she's a dugong.
1: Because he was like, yeah, there's a dugong, and you know, they're rare. So I was like, are you talking about me? Because I know I'm cute like a dugong. So I was like, I didn't know.
2: So we'll get to see that later on.
0: Yes.
1: It was
2: okay,
1: so
2: perfect.
1: Fun. And we had the best welcome drinks. Discovery's welcome drinks are to die for. And speaking of, we're going to be talking to Discovery Coron's general manager and the chill king, Jojel Escobar.
2: We'll also have the team members of the resort touring us around.
0: We're serving you all that and more here on The Daily Dish.

0: mind and escape to a place where nature, comfort, and adventure come together. 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Dishers, guess where we are? We're at the Clark Airport, and where are we going, Purdy?
1: We're going to Busuanga with Sunlight Air to go check out Discovery Coron. We're super excited because this is our first trip together via Clark Airport.
0: And I'm loving it.
1: I am
0: loving it. Okay, and it's beautiful.
1: We just got here, so let's see. Doesn't seem like there's a lot of people. Let's go.
0: Come with us. We're on an adventure.
1: Adventure.
0: Almost
1: Hi,
0: there.
1: Michael. How far is the flight to Coron? How many hours?
2: Around 1 hour and 3 minutes, and depends on the weather.
1: Well, an hour and 30 minutes to paradise, not a bad deal. So we are already here, this Sunlight Air check-in counter, and it's super fast, honest. All right, I got my boarding pass, and we are on the way to Busuanga Coron on Sunlight Air. Super excited for this because, how should we say, I haven't been to Palawan in a while, and it's one of my favorite places to go to, especially in Coron, because nature is naturing. Going to Coron, going to Coron. Sunlight Air.
0: I'm ready for my tan.
1: Yes.
0: Let's go. Whether you're planning a weekend retreat, a family vacation, or a much-needed break from your busy schedule, convenience can make all the difference. Sunlight Air connects travelers to some of the country's most sought-after island destinations, making paradise feel closer than ever.
1: Guys, as you can
0: see, look at this. It's so beautiful. I love planes that have propellers.
1: Sunlight Air. And look at all those guys. Hi.
0: They're servicing our plane right now so we can get there safe. Live, real time. And look how pretty the colors are.
1: Yes.
0: There's the propellers.
1: It's very Pinoy.
0: Actually, it's super.
1: You know what we're missing? What? You, me, and a child.
0: We can be the logo.
1: Wait.

0: have just boarded our flight to Coron on Sunlight Air. As you can see, nobody's here yet, but let's go check out the interior.
1: So we're gonna take this opportunity. Look, it's very spacious. We have enough room for your overhead and your underhead. Is that a thing, underhead?
0: No, it's not a thing.
1: I made it a thing, Sunlight
0: Below
1: Air.
0: Below your seat.
1: Overhead and underhead. No, but look how spacious.
0: It's super spacious.
1: It's cozy. The AC's on. Typically, when the planes are parked, the AC's normally not on, but the AC's on.
0: Yes, it's warm. So, but you know, it's a pretty big aircraft. There's about 18 rows times four. So you can tell that there's about... Can you calculate how many passengers?
1: No, I'm bad at math. When you said 18, I was like, yeah, you lost me there. You got this.
0: Less than 100, definitely. All right, we're going to go take our seats so that we can prepare for takeoff.
1: We're going to get cozy.
0: Yes.
2: What makes the experience even more enjoyable is the warm and personalized service on board. It's the kind of thoughtful hospitality that instantly puts you on vacation mode.

0: In just about an hour, the views begin to change. From busy cityscapes to breathtaking shades of blue, emerald islands, and endless coastlines. Before we knew it, we had arrived in Busuanga, the gateway to Coron and one of the Philippines' most stunning island destinations. And from there, our journey to discovery Coron was only just beginning. From Busuanga Airport, guests take a 20-minute van ride to Decalechao Port before boarding a boat bound for Discovery Coron.
1: We made it. So now the land part check. Now this is my most favorite part, birds, the boat ride.
2: Yes, so apparently we're gonna be taking a river boat cruise. That's gonna be like 15, 20 minutes to the island where Discovery Coron's at. So this is gonna be super scenic and really cool. And check out our transport.
1: Beautiful. Look at the boat and look at the mangrove trees.
2: Yes, okay, but anyway.
1: Actually, that's my transport. This is where I'm going. And that's my humble abode, and that's Ferdy's. We're going to race.
2: All right, we're going to go on the boat, and we'll see you on the island.
1: Hello. Ooh, thank you.
2: Oh, we get a bracelet.
1: Pretty. Oh, now I can add it to my collection.
2: Discovery Coron, how luxurious. What's this?
1: Of course,
2: what
1: food.
2: Is it?
1: As your resident eat girl, it's like some shortbread. I don't know what it is, but it's so delicious. Oh, butterscotch.
2: Butterscotch,
1: okay.
2: It's
1: so
2: yummy.
1: Good. I All right. Like a thing of this.
2: All right, let's go, Sir Noel.
1: Yes.
2: All right.
1: Let's go.

0: The brief cruise across the turquoise waters of Quran is more than just a transfer. It's the perfect introduction to island life with stunning views, fresh sea breeze, and the promise of an unforgettable escape waiting just ahead. From the moment we arrived, we were welcomed with Discovery's signature service that's all heart. Warm.
1: We made it!
0: Genuine Filipino hospitality that instantly makes you feel at home.
1: We made it!
2: Good afternoon. All right, folks, guess what? We've just landed in Club Paradise Quran, and it is called Discovery Quran.
1: Yes, but it's paradise. Look at how stunning. Like, we're speechless. For the first time in my life,
2: yes.
1: Look how beautiful.
2: And guess what? When we were mooring, we saw a
1: school of fish. And we saw the most beautiful sunset you'll ever see in your life. Yeah. No joke.
2: We got the best videos we're going to show you guys. Beautiful. Let's go. That's exciting.
1: Discovery is not ready for us.
2: Discovery, are you ready for us?
1: Are you guys ready?
2: Thank you so much.
1: We're ready for you.
2: Oh, wow. What is this?
1: Cucumber calamansi.
2: Cucumber. Oh, nice antioxidant.
1: Thank you so much.
2: Cheers.
1: We're in paradise.
2: Okay. Of course.
3: Welcome home.
1: Yum.
2: The big man himself here at the Discovery Quran. Good to see you, my dear friend.
1: Hello, GM. How are you? Thank you for having us.
3: Our pleasure. Our pleasure.
1: I love it here already.
2: Thank you. This is so good.
3: It's our signature welcome drink.
1: I need a picture of this.
2: Yeah, but you know what? So, Georgia, we've been to this island several times.
3: Mm-hmm. I know.
2: But this is the first time that Monique and I have actually arrived during sunset.
1: Yes, typically.
2: And, yeah.
1: It's in the morning.
2: Yeah.
3: Have you seen that?
1: That's spectacular. This is one of a kind.
2: You should tell your guests to arrive here during sunset because it's a whole different experience.
1: Super.
3: We have a sunset cruise offered.
1: Ooh, no,
2: really? Okay.
1: Yeah, the sunset here is unlike any other.
3: I always tell the guests, you should always take a photo of the sunset because it's never be the same every day.
2: Is that right? Mm-hmm.
3: It's never the same.
2: Wow.
3: Never
2: the same. Goodness. So how's the island? Is it full?
3: Quite, yes. We have corporate groups just arrived this morning. And yeah, family members, group of families and couples. This is a multi-gen resort.
2: Cool. I love that multi-gen resort. And you know what, Monique?
1: As young generation.
2: As young.
3: I know.
1: I'm excited.
3: Same age bracket.
1: Right, exactly.
3: 20-ish.
1: So what do we have for us today?
2: Yes.
1: What can we expect?
3: This is a place really where you can just chill. I know Gen Z's, those millennials would want some live music and
2: actions.
3: But here's where you can just recharge. And when guests would ask me what is the best thing to do here, just be lazy. Period.
1: Oh, that's what we need.
2: Did you guys hear that?
1: He answered our prayers.
2: Hashtag just be lazy.
3: Just be lazy. Just be lazy.
1: So this is what paradise looks like on Earth.
2: But we're not going to be lazy for you all because, of course, we're going to show you everything there is on the island.
1: And everything.
2: Correct. From being lazy, spas,
1: to
2: food.
1: Hanging out with the bayawas. Yes. Those are my favorite.
3: And George.
1: George the bird. Yes.
2: George the bird. Okay, he's quite famous. Anyway, so we are gonna go check in and we're gonna check in with you later.

0: They knew we were coming, so plus we had food.
1: Mr.
0: What's
1: Mel?
0: This?
1: This is our mango.
0: Oh, thank you.
1: Mango. All right, so Sir George.
2: Cheers.
1: Cheers. Thank you so much.
0: Welcome to Discover Record On.
1: Yes, now I think we're going to go check
2: in. We're going to check in.
1: All right.
0: I'm ready to see your room.
1: I'm so excited to see your room.
0: Oh, wow, the mango here. This is so refreshing.
1: Yeah, for real. Okay, so.
2: Yeah, by the way, guys, I'll endorse it to my assistant front office manager, Bernard.
1: Hello, Mr. Bernard.
3: Welcome home.
1: Thank you so much. We're so excited to go check out the rooms.
3: Sure, I'll take care of you guys.
1: All right.
0: So now we're going to check in.
3: Yes, I'll just be leaving your signatures here. Do you have any food allergies?
0: No.
1: No, but I'm vegetarian. Do I have to put my age here?
3: Only food.
1: Very good. So if I put my age there, I'll close the resort down.
0: So now we're going to check out our Ocean View Suites, one of their newest ones here at Discovery. So, sir, take it away.
3: Okay, ma'am. Miss Monique,
0: yes.
3: Sir Ferdy, you'll be staying at room 3313. This is your room key.
1: That's a room key?
0: Look how fashionable a room key.
1: I love this. It's environmental. Here you go.
0: Beautiful. Ooh. And this is perfect for the beach because you'll never lose it, especially when you're doing all the activities.
1: You always lose your keys.
0: Yeah.
1: So I'm going to go try this key. Bernard?
3: By the way, sir, I will turn over you to Sir Barry, our executive housekeeper.
4: Hi, Barry. Sir, I'm Barry. I'm magandang gabi po.
1: I'm Barry.
4: I am Barry, the executive housekeeper of Discovery Coron.
1: Hey, I love your smile.
0: You're so cute.
1: You are so cute.
4: Thank you, sir.
1: Can I try it?
0: Yeah, sure.
1: All right.
4: Oh.
1: This one.
0: It's
1: your key.
0: This one.
1: Okay.
0: This is so fancy.
4: Welcome to your Ocean View Suite. This is a 40 square meter room with balcony. And also, you can enjoy the beautiful view of the ocean during the daytime.
1: Okay.
4: And also, we...
1: Morning!
0: This is so sweet. Thank you, Discovery. Oh, this is the sweetest. Wow. And even my husband got one.
1: Look.
0: I love you, Discovery Coron.
1: You got a baby turtle.
4: Yeah, that's Timmy.
1: Timmy
0: turtle. Yeah. We're gonna swim with the turtles tomorrow.
1: And you can put Tam inside the bayong.
0: This is so cute.
1: I love it.
0: I love this.
4: We also have the mini bar set up.
0: Oh, my favorite
1: banana chips.
0: Oh, and they have pandan water.
4: Yeah, pandan water. Mini bar setup and also the coffee and tea amenities.
1: What's this one, Bernard?
4: This one is our sustainable organic tea.
0: Wow.
4: This is an oregano.
1: Yeah.
4: Oregano is rich in antioxidants.
0: Oh, I love oregano tea.
4: And also, it helps fight bacteria and also it helps digestion disorders.
1: Give me 10 kilos.
0: Okay. Right, we need that every day.
1: Okay. Super cool.
4: And also, one of our in Discovery Coron, sustainability is part of our guest experience.
1: Mm-hmm.
4: First one is our drinking water here in the guest room. It is sourced in our very own refilling station. This is an EcoPure still water.
1: Okay,
0: yes. I love that. No plastic.
1: I like that.
4: And also, we are using reusable bottled waters.
0: Cool.
4: So, to minimize the plastic use. Waste.
1: Okay, smile again.
4: Yes.
1: Yay!

0: part you've been waiting for?
1: It's my favorite thing about Discovery. It's their famous food one.
0: Why is it famous?
1: Because everybody gets it, and we actually instantly take a nap for a couple of minutes. It's my favorite part. Especially for traveling all from Quart to Buswanga and then to the island. We deserve this.
0: 100%. Now let's go try it.
1: Yes. Yeah. Introduce us to the beautiful ladies.
2: Hello. Okay, here with me is Miss Emily and also Miss Mary Ann.
1: Are you ready for us?
3: They are done.
4: All right.

0: Of course, no island escape is complete without good food. For our first evening, we headed to Sinag, the resort's newest beachfront restaurant celebrating the rich flavors of Filipino cuisine. From fresh seafood to comforting local favorites, every dish pays tribute to Filipino culinary heritage while highlighting the freshest ingredients available. Mabuhay! And no, guys, we are not on a Morsolo painting. We are here at Sinag Restaurant. Look how gorgeous this burro fight is. I've never seen anything more beautiful in my life.
1: So in front of us, well, there's one particular item here that Monique and I are
0: eyeing.
1: Is the tortang talong.
0: Of all things, literally the tortang talong. That's my favorite Filipino food. But like, look at the crab, look at the shrimp.
1: Yes.
0: The roots.
1: And then you've got like inihaw na chicken, inihaw na pork, inihaw na beef.
0: And then we have a bangus soup. I think it's sinigang na bangus.
1: Sinigang na bangus.
0: Oh, and look, there's chicken in the sauce.
1: So after a long day of doing nothing or doing everything,
0: yeah,
1: this is the best treat you guys can have here at Discovery Coron. And you know what?
0: We're ready to dig in.
1: We're gonna dig
0: in. It's calling our name.
1: All right, so. Okay, are we gonna do it with our hands?
0: We're gonna try. Yeah.
1: Or are we gonna have the serving cutlery?
0: You can't eat burro fight without using your hand. Oh, we forgot the lumpia.
1: Yes. So are we gonna fight about the tortang talong?
0: No, they have multiple tortang talongs. That's what's lovely about a burro fight. We don't have to fight. So I'm gonna serve you your own tortang talong.
1: Maraming salamat, binibining Monique.
0: Oh, it's cold.
1: No, I can just have a little bit.
0: Let's get you a little bit.
1: There you go. That's the best.
0: That's the best part, the end part.
1: Exactly. I like the stem.
0: That's the part I like too.
1: So, you know, this is a particularly new restaurant here in Discovery
0: yes.
1: Coron, because the last time I was here, this wasn't operating yet. They had only one outlet.
0: It was just the one by the pool.
1: Yes, yeah. So by I guess, after how many months they opened it,
0: yeah,
1: right? So we're going to go load up on what we're going to eat, because tomorrow, Monique and I have
0: a very
1: full day. We're going to start early. And of course, we need energy.
0: And this is just what we need. So we're gonna go dig in.
1: Kain po tayo.

0: as the sun set over the island and the evening breeze rolled in, we enjoyed a relaxing dinner accompanied by music and good food. After a satisfying first day in paradise, we couldn't wait to discover what adventure awaited us that next morning. Up next, snorkeling, diving, wellness experience, and the many ways to enjoy island life at Discovery Coron.
1: Alam mo ba yung nag-compose ng kantang Ako'y Sa'yo ay kay akin lamang?
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3: Halika'y akin. I love this song! I'm always singing, that's a fiesta!

There's no better time to wake up in the resort but very early in the morning to catch the breathtaking sunrise by the beach and have your first cup of coffee right in your own room. But those who want a heavy breakfast, just head on to the Firefish Resto, which offers international cuisine.

0: All right, breakfast done. There are a few places in the world wherein laziness is encouraged. The art of being chill is actually encouraged here in Discovery Quran, especially by its head, GM. Of course, we've got Mr. Jojil Escobar. Thank you so much for being such a great host here in Discovery Quran.
1: Always a pleasure. Always a pleasure, friends.
0: You know, it's super chill here that I can even hear the bats around us making sounds. But before that, I'm parched.
1: Okay, so would you like to try our natural and signature welcome drink?
0: I'd like to.
1: Okay, Mon, please.
0: I love it. Don't you like that? It's staged. Thank you. So this is the art of being
1: Cheers.
0: Chill.
1: Welcome Cheers. Home. Welcome
0: thank
1: home.
0: You, thank you. When you welcomed us the other day, Jojo, why is being lazy and the art of being chill encouraged here in your island?
1: Because it's very, very apt in this kind of environment. Mm-hmm. This is a place where you can just really recharge. And as I said, just be lazy, not thinking of what to do because the island itself is already a destination on its own.
0: Right. For those who want to hang out mm-hmm. and do activities, what can you do here in the Makia Island?
1: So we have snorkeling. Mm-hmm. So we have eco guides to guide them, depending on availability. So we can guide them on a house reef. Mm-hmm. So that's one thing, paddleboard, all the snorkeling gears, the kayaks, the paddleboards, these are complementary on the first-come, first-served basis. And of course, again, if you want to indulge in wellness, there's glow spa.
0: Right.
1: You can hang out.
0: But what do people generally look for when they come here? Why does one want to book here?
1: There are only a few places in the world where you can find this kind of resort
0: yeah.
1: or property where you can just be yourself and a place where you can just recharge and be one with nature and be one with yourself.
0: How many rooms do you actually have?
1: Right now, we're building 12 more nature villas.
0: Okay, which is where we're at right now.
1: This is our new feature. So we have more than 60 rooms, villas, and we are trying to just keep it that way for now. We don't want to overcrowd the
0: yes.
1: resort.
0: But the island's pretty big. It's 19 hectares.
1: It is big. But it's really the management decision not to overcrowd the resort because it will lose its charm. It will. So it was purposely planned. It was perfectly designed to keep it that way. Mm-hmm. And we would want it that way. Because we want the guests to feel more secluded, more private. You know, not the feeling of, too crowded in one area.
0: Right.
1: We want to give them a gift of space. We host around 20 plus weddings in a year.
0: You've recently received a few awards.
1: Yes.
0: What are they?
1: So the recent one would be in line with the ASEAN Tourism Forum. We're again awarded as a green hotel.
0: Mm-hmm.
1: And we're really humbled to be the only one this year

0: the only one in Coron, if not in the whole of Palawan, to be a green hotel. And it's really a humbling accolade for us, because for us to be recognized not only in the Philippines but the whole of ASEAN, it's really humbling, because at least our efforts are being recognized. We're very family oriented, so we want to incorporate that value into how we want to promote sustainability, and all starts with the staff.
1: Yeah,
0: we call it a gem. If you book with us, we help, you know, the community, because 80% of our gems are from the community. Mm-hmm. So we're happy to say that we are helping them, you know, earn a living.
1: Aside from memories, what do you want your guests to leave here in this Discovery Club?
0: I would say not only the memories. You know, if you check out from the resort, we give out this small pack of goodies at the boat. We say, you arrive here as a guest, but you leave here as a family.

0: For guests seeking adventure, there's no shortage of ways to explore. From kayaking and paddle activities to island hopping and hiking, every experience offers a different perspective of Quirón's breathtaking landscapes.
1: Hello, hello! It's a beautiful day today to go snorkeling!
2: We're gonna do it! All right, so Monique and I have decided that we're gonna have to do activities because we keep eating.
1: Yeah, we've been eating a heavy breakfast like all morning, so now it's time to burn them off. And I heard there's sea turtles, there's school of fish.
2: Yes.
1: What else? There's a lot. So I'm stoked.
2: And I heard, I'm not so sure, huh? This is not verified, okay? But we always try to get verified news on Billionaire's Shadow. But there may be a dugong.
1: Oh, that's my dream. I want to see one. Is that me? In the ocean? Wait, is this a joke? Or is this like legit? Me? Wait, I don't know if he's joking. I was like, maybe it's me when I go snorkeling. Like, look, it's Mogong.
2: Mogong. I can't stop laughing.
1: Wait,
2: but anyway.
1: But if there's a real dugong, I do. That's my dream to see one.
2: Yes.
1: Let's go look for it.
2: I think they're really cute.
1: They're so adorable. But are you looking at
2: it? I like your outfit.
1: Thanks. We're blue and fank today.
2: Yes, I'm print on print today, so.
1: I'm just the plane under.
2: Yes. All right. So we're going to go check out the marine life here at Discovery Quirón. And it's just right in front of where we had breakfast. Check you out later.
1: Watch this, guys. It's beautiful.
0: While snorkeling, we were even lucky enough to spot a dugong from afar, a rare sight that made the experience even more memorable. Protecting this natural beauty is a responsibility the resort takes seriously. As one of the Philippines' recognized sustainable tourism destinations, Discovery Quirón actively implements programs focused on the conservation, waste management, responsible resource use, and environmental education.
1: To get to know more about Discovery Quirón's sustainable mission, we're here with Dr. Joshua Wong to talk about it. He's their sustainability manager and their in-house doctor. Hi, Dr. Josh.
3: Hi, good morning.
1: Good morning, and what a beautiful way to start this interview. So let's talk about Discovery Quirón's mission. Why is sustainability so important to you guys?
3: So obviously, Discovery Quirón is an island. From the very beginning, Sergio, the GM, immediately realized we can't have an island and be a private island without being sustainable. So from the very beginning, we wanted to have a core system of sustainability for all the staff to follow, to be proud of being sustainable. And we realized that the guests want to be here for the environment. They're not really here for world-class food, although our food is great. It's just that the certain things, that fruit bats, the lizards, the dugong, which you saw earlier, the turtles, that they can't see anywhere else. I mean, just walk out from your villa, it's there. So we have to protect that. And if you protect that, we're protecting our guests at the same time.
1: So what are steps you guys are taking to protect these wildlife and the natural surrounding here?
3: There's a lot. From the smallest thing,

0: things, like no single-use plastic, all the way to our infrastructure is all sustainable. So we have currently 4 SDGs that we wanna focus on, sustainable development goals. 6 would be clean water and sanitation. So 12 would be responsible consumption. 13 would be life below water, and 14 would be life on land. Mm-hmm. So those are the 4 things that we focus on.
1: Beautiful. Now I heard you guys have an organic farm here at the island. Let's talk about that. And how does that support your sustainable mission?
0: So organic farming, we recently acquired another property, and that's where the organic farming is being done. Mm-hmm. And everything there is, it gets SDG 12 done, because that is responsible consumption. So 30% of our waste all goes to the farm. We compost everything, we reuse everything, and that's what we use for the soil, the fertilizer. The farm can produce everything expectedly. We try to get our vegetables from the local community, actually from the staff, many of our staff.
1: Oh, sweet.
0: Yeah. Our recent data showed we're from anywhere from 100,000 pesos to 200,000 pesos mm-hmm. is produce we buy from our staff directly or from the relatives. Mm-hmm. Like the cucumber and the welcome drink.
1: Now I want to talk about the wildlife mm-hmm. and the conservation you guys are doing with the reefs. Because earlier we went snorkeling, so that's why I look like this. And oh my gosh, y'all, I just want to say I saw dugong. I thought Ferdy was joking that there's a dugong here. I thought he was talking about me. But we really saw dugong, and apparently it's rare, right, Doc?
0: Yeah, you're really, really lucky.
1: That was the best time of my life. And then we saw a lot of corals, a lot of fishes. What are y'all doing to help preserve all the corals around y'all?
0: So the ecosystem of the island is very, very important. There's a lot that we do, indirectly and directly. Mm-hmm. Directly, we do coral restoration, coral planting, which hopefully Ferdy will be able to join us later. Mm-hmm. So we're trying to plant corals to improve the biomass of the fish. At the same time, we're trying to protect the seagrass, because the dugong was there eating the seagrass.
1: Yes!
0: So there's a very specific seagrass. It eats the ovales. So we have to maintain that seagrass in order to make sure the turtle and the dugong mm-hmm. go back. And it is a whole system with the corals, the mangroves, and the seagrass that we all have to take care of. Mm-hmm. And obviously on land, whatever we do on land, you can't put all the pollution in the ocean.
1: Yeah, exactly.
0: So we have the sewage treatment plant, which all, again, Discovery World Corporation invested mm-hmm. into creating a proper sewage treatment plant.
1: As they should.
0: Yeah.
1: Much needed. Everybody should follow what you guys are doing.
0: Exactly. I mean, even for all the resorts we do it, mm-hmm. it's costly. It's not cheap. But then at the same time, we're proud to say that even if we're trying to go beyond just compliance. So usually the compliance requires you to test it once a year. Mm-hmm. We do it every month to make sure it's fine. So the plan is to reuse that water. And once we reuse that water for the farm, for just the plants around us, for the landscaping, mm-hmm. or even get it back to the rooms for flushing. So that's the whole plan.
1: So let's talk about what stuff you guys have in the spa, and you guys are expanding as well, right?
0: So the spa is going to be the wellness center. Obviously, this is such a beautiful place for wellness, right?
1: It's paradise.
0: Here is fantastic. Lots of the things that we use, like the aloe vera, the coconut oil comes mm-hmm. from that village over there. You see that village?
1: Oh, you can literally see it across.
0: Yeah.
1: And it made my skin so soft. I didn't have to put lotion this morning.
0: Yeah, so they make it from mm-hmm. their coconuts. And that's strictly the only oil we use.
1: Yeah.
0: And the coffee grounds. Again, blue turnip is used for some of the body scrubs. And we're trying to expand not only wellness in the massage and the things that we do, but also healthier options for the guests. Mm-hmm. We're trying to have healthy drinks, which are going to be all organic. So like basil mixed with the cucumber Ooh. And things like that to make it step it up a bit.
1: Yeah.
0: Yeah. The ginger and turmeric, using it all together. So we'll work with the kitchen and the culinary mm-hmm. And the F&B department to try to get this thing.
1: How about the guests? How can like we as guests get involved with all your initiatives? Like you guys have a beach cleanup that we can do as well. And there's a chair program that you guys are doing as well.
0: Yes. So we have, that's a new challenge now, is how to get the guests involved. Right? Mm-hmm. So that's why we put up a smaller farm as well, just by Sinag, so they can appreciate the local produce that we have, saluyot, matangkong, stuff like that. Furthermore, if they want to help. Every meal that they have in Firefish Restaurant, a portion of it goes to a Cheers for Chair program. So these are chairs that we donate to the local schools. Currently, we're at 900 chairs,
1: mm-hmm.
0: and we have 1,000 more chairs coming in.
1: Oh wow!
0: So that's gonna be 1,900 mm-hmm. chairs. We've already given chairs to 3 schools that purely use our chairs. If you go to the school, all you're gonna see is the Discovery Coron chairs, which are sturdy. The teachers mm-hmm. really love it. So, or you can just buy the chairs directly, and we will donate it to the schools for you. Other things like the beach cleanup over there. So, if you want to join, we have lots of guests that actually just clean on their own. If they see the plastic,
1: yeah.
0: things like that. Because we want them to be involved in it, to understand that they're the guest here. We're all guests here.
1: Mm-hmm.
0: Even the staff here are guests. Because the bats and the lizards were here before us.
1: Yes.
0: So, we have to protect it. They're just inviting us to the islands. We can't lose any of the mm-hmm. the birds, the bats. And it is working.
1: It's a symbiotic, yeah. beautiful relationship.
0: It is. And that's the whole goal of Discovery Coron. Mm-hmm. And obviously, with the support of Discovery World, we're trying to get it to the other or develop it further for the other resorts.
1: If you had one sustainable tip that you can give all our travelers that they can do, not just going to Coron, but any beautiful place like this, so we can keep Mother Nature as is, what would that tip be?
0: My main tip would just be aware. Mm-hmm. Be a responsible traveler. Just see what you can do. The smallest thing counts. Maybe not buying a water bottle today, using Reef Safe sunscreen, and trying to buy local.
1: Always. Local, right? Yeah, and Reef Safe sunscreen, I don't think a lot of people think about that.
0: Yeah.
1: Why is that so important? I think that's a great talking point.
0: So reefs, obviously we have a beautiful house reef here.
1: Mm-hmm.
0: So we want to keep the reef safe. So some sunscreens have benzene, which is known to kill the polyps of the corals. And that causes coral bleaching, especially yeah. climate change. That's how we try to avoid.
1: So always get reef-safe sunscreen. Yeah. Now, do you have any other last message you want to say, Doc, to our viewers? Maybe what's next for the Discovery's sustainable mission? Apart from your wellness program, do you have any other lasting words?
0: So sustainability is from the heart. All of our staff have to believe in it and to do it. And I'm glad it's happening. And slowly, we're trying to institutionalize this, not only to be a truly Filipino brand, but to be a truly Filipino and sustainable brand.
1: Yeah, so we're gonna go. Ladies and gents, that was Dr. Joshua Wong.
2: Another highlight of our stay was lunch at Firefish, where fresh seafood and locally inspired flavors take center stage.
1: So as you all know, as your resident eat girl, I left Ferdy by the pool. So he's currently napping while we're gonna go eat all the food here. So I'm with F&B manager, Sir Sean Kakacha, who's gonna talk to us all about all the food here in Discovery Coron. So thank you so much, Sean, for being here.
3: Welcome home, Miss Minnie.
1: Of course, this is my second home already. So let's talk about the food. I love everything here. What makes the food here different?
3: Food in Discovery Coron is different because we don't just get import.
1: Mm-hmm.
3: We support local farmers.
1: Support local, yes.
3: Because we are very strong in sustainability. Like this lapu-lapu, we are getting it from our local farmers.
1: Yeah, there's a local fishing village
3: yes.
1: just down the street, down the sea.
3: And
1: the
3: we have this project, like we call it Bilinang Ani.
1: Bilinang Ani.
3: So we are buying like fish, vegetables from the local farmers.
1: I love that. Yeah, I was talking to Dr. Wong about that. So let's talk about some of your best-selling dish here.
3: This one is one of our bestsellers.
1: What's this called?
3: This is our steamed lapu-lapu, Chinese style.
1: Ooh, what else do we have in front of us? We have
3: We have our mixed vegetable mm-hmm. saute, we have our yang chow, we have our hot and sour soup.
1: So these are the must when people come here.
3: Yes.
1: Now we have Firefish, which is where we are, and we have Sinag. What's the difference? Sinag just opened recently.
3: Yes, Sinag opened November 5, 2024. Mm-hmm. Difference of Sinag and Firefish, here in Firefish, it's mostly international. In Sinag, it's purely Filipino because we are a local Filipino hospitality.
1: Yeah.
3: So we are pushing us, the Filipino food. Yes.
1: I love the variety and the diversity of all the food you have here. But what about for the people who are vegan, vegetarian, gluten intolerant, lactose intolerant, all kinds of intolerant? How do you guys cater to those?
3: We are in Discovery Coral, we are ready. So normally chefs are making a special arrangement for that. And we also have that one in the menu.
1: Nice. So do they just let the chef know or you know?
3: Yes, but sometimes if there's none in the menu, our chef can customize it.
1: Cool. All right. Well, I'm excited to try this lapu-lapu. Let's dig in. Go, chef. Work your magic. Ooh. Oh, that's how you cook the fish.
3: So what did chef pour is the sesame oil.
1: Mm-hmm. And what else is he adding now?
4: Soya ginger sauce.
1: And some soy sauce, okay. And ginger. Oh yeah, all the aromatics I can smell. And we got scallions. This looks so good. And this is from, I said, like the local fishery.
3: Yes.
1: Down the sea, not down the streets. Okay, that's it, chef. I can eat it now. I'm so hungry. Thank you, chef. All right, let's try, Sir Sean. Let's try the firefish of firefish. How do you recommend eating this?
3: Well,
1: normally I make kamay when it's fish, but I'm not doing that here. I already
3: Yeah, some
1: make
3: of our guests do that also. So we give them like a finger bowl, like cold towels as well. So, yeah.
1: So how do you suggest we do this?
3: Any way you like.
1: Just dig in.
3: Yes, dig in.
1: All right,
3: in.
1: Let's and zoom enjoy. In. And let's look at this. Lapu lapu is so juicy. She's got a lot of meat. Look at that. Wow. Look. Oh. The soy sauce with the ginger, I can smell all the yumminess, the sesame oil. Ooh. Wow. Sir Sean, you gotta eat this. I cannot be eating by myself. You have to
3: eat
1: this with
3: me. I'll join you.
1: Gotta try.
3: Thank you very much.
1: And do we eat this with the Yang Chow fried rice?
3: This is the perfect match. Ooh. I'll give you some.
1: Wait, I want to get some of the sauce. Thank you. Thank you so much. Look, there's so much laman.
3: It's best when you put sauce on top of rice.
1: Oh, on the rice.
3: Yes. Yes,
1: okay, I was putting it on the fish. Here, let's put some sauce on.
3: Okay, thank you. Thank you.
1: Let me get more sauce. I'm so Filipino where I love everything in sauce. Okay. Is there tinik?
3: Just a bit.
1: Just a little bit.
3: This
1: but
3: one. This,
1: oh,
3: this
1: there.
3: Part,
1: I
3: yes.
1: see it. Okay. At least the tinik is big.
3: Okay.
1: Let's try this.
3: Enjoy.
1: Cheers, chef. Mm.
3: How is it?
1: Oh my God. This is the best. This might be my favorite meal here. Wow. I love like the sauce itself. I can just eat it with the rice. This is the juiciest fish I have ever eaten. Like, I'm not kidding. This is a fat lapu lapu. Mm. Wow. The flavors are so perfect. It's sweet, but it's got the ginger, it's got the scallions. This is such a winner. Now we got more food. I see Ferdy. Ferdy's making his way. So thank you again,
3: thank
1: Sir
3: you very
1: Sean,
3: much. Marami salamat
1: for introducing
3: po.
1: All the food here. Now we're gonna eat some more with the team and Ferdy. We'll see you guys later. Remember when I talked to Dr. Wong about all the vegetables here that they grow on their farm? 100% of it is here and I wanted to try it, so I made a special request to have their salad that's hydroponically grown and summer grown here on the farm as well. So chef,
5: hi, Miss Winnie.
1: Hello, Chef Freddy.
5: Good afternoon. This is a green salad from Tararuman.
1: Ooh.
5: It's 100% from Tararuman na tanim po namin.
1: Yes.
5: Including the carrot, tomato, and lettuce, green lettuce.
1: Oh, yeah. Delicious. I need vegetables in my life. Look at this. And what is the vinaigrette?
5: This is a Cheshire dressing salad. Yes, it's a dressing salad.
1: Mm-hmm. Yum. Yeah. Thank you, chef. Sorry, I had to try it.
4: It's so good. It's so sweet and crunchy. It's so fresh. This is delicious. Okay, we're gonna eat it now.
1: Thank you, chef, for bringing this. Welcome. See, they really cater to your needs. They really asked and they delivered. So thank you.

0: conquered.
1: After diving, I traded my gear for a little rest and relaxation at the Glow Spa, where soothing treatments and the island's serene atmosphere create the perfect escape from the demands of everyday life.

0: And for those who simply want to unwind, the resort's pool's beachfront lounging areas and welcoming staff create the perfect setting for doing absolutely nothing and enjoying every minute of it. Families also appreciate the resort's thoughtful activities for younger guests. Through the Junior Hotelier program, children can learn about hospitality, sustainability, and teamwork while enjoying fun, hands-on experiences such as pizza making and eco-friendly activities. Another highlight is the resort's signature butler parade, where the dedicated beach butlers walk around the pool and the resort offering complimentary snacks, refreshments, cocktails, and personalized treats to guests. A thoughtful daily tradition that makes every stay feel extra special. Before calling it a day, we took a moment to enjoy one of Coron's simple pleasures, a beautiful island sunset. As the sky changed colors and the sun slowly dipped below the horizon, it was easy to see why this is one of the most memorable parts of the Discovery Coron experience. And for those celebrating a special occasion or simply celebrating life itself, a private beachfront dinner under the stars offers a truly unforgettable evening.
1: So, Ferds, I had the best time here at Discovery Coron with you and everyone.
2: Absolutely. 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
1: And look how beautiful. We're having a romantic moonlit dinner, and the setup is stunning. So let's eat.
0: Discovery Coron specially prepared a beautiful curated beachfront dinner for the evening. Each course was thoughtfully served, beginning with a warm starter, followed by a well-prepared main dish that highlights fresh and flavorful ingredients. To end the night, a light and refreshing dessert completed the experience, perfectly rounding off a memorable dinner under the stars.

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From its thriving wildlife and protected ecosystems to its warm hospitality and unforgettable experiences, Discovery Coron offers more than just a vacation. 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
1: I should be joining. 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
3: A lot of spilled tea.
2: 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I'm Monique Tuzon Vasi. 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
3: And I'm Ferdy Salvador, always on top of the news and stories that matter most. 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

0: nationalistic violent extremism. And Beanie, the nation's girl group, is officially named the Philippines' new tourism ambassador. Senator Rodante Marcoleta is now facing a non-bailable plunder case before the Sandigan Bayan. Making good on its promise, the Office of the Ombudsman filed the charges stemming from questions about his 75 million peso campaign donations. Let's get the details. Joan Manalo is reporting to us from the Anti-Graft Court. Joan, what's the latest?
1: The Office of the Ombudsman maintains that there is sufficient evidence to charge Senator Rodante Marcoleta with plunder following the filing of cases before the Sandigan Bayan earlier today. In a statement issued hours after the filing, the Ombudsman said the evidence includes three cash donations totaling 75 million pesos, which were not declared in the Senator's Statement of Assets, Liabilities, and Net Worth, as well as in his campaign finance reports. With this, the anti-graft body said this leaves the office no discretion to look away, adding that the facts are not in dispute and that Marcoleta himself has publicly confirmed receiving the money, which it said may be stipulated at the start of the trial. The ombudsman also referred to Marcoleta's earlier invocation of the term utang na loob. It said that while utang na loob is one of the country's most cherished cultural values, it has no place in public office. The ombudsman further stressed that a public servant owes no personal debt to any donor that overrides his duty to the Filipino people. It added that once gratitude is used to justify 75 million pesos in undisclosed funds, it ceases to be utang na loob and becomes the very conduct that the country's plunder and bribery laws were enacted to prevent. The Office of the Ombudsman has filed four cases against Marcoleta before the Sandigan Bayan. This includes plunder in connection with the non-disclosure of 75 million pesos in campaign donations. His correspondents, former Quezon City Congressman Mike Defensor and businessman Aristotle Viray and Joseph Espiritu, are also facing the same charges. Apart from plunder, the respondents were also charged with violation of the Presidential Decree No. 46. This is the law that prohibits public officials and employees from receiving and private individuals from giving gifts on any occasion, including Christmas. The plunder case has been raffled to the Sandigan Bayan 3rd Division, chaired by Associate Justice Carl Miranda. Meanwhile, the PD 46

0: ano ang balita mo dyan sa Sandigan Bayan? May arrest warrant ba na mailalabas today?
1: May as of press time, ano, wala pa ring arrest warrant na nailalabas mula sa Sandigan Bayan. And it can be noted, ano, na once a case is filed in court, ay itong mga division na hahawak sa kaso ay i-review pa yung laman ng kaso o information na inihain ng ombudsman sa kanila. At as I stated earlier, ano, magkahiwalay yung mga kaso against Marcoleta and his correspondents, lalo na doon sa violation ng PD 46, at hiwalay din yung division na hahawak ng plunder case. 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And once this is done, ano, itong review na gagawin ng mga division, ay saka pa lang sila maghahain, ano, nung arrest warrant laban kay Marcoleta at sa correspondents nila. So yan yung patuloy nating titignan as the day unfolds, Mai.
0: Yes, yan na nga ang aabangan today. John Manalo reporting to us from the Sandigan Bayan. Senator Dante Marcoleta is missing from the All Senators Caucus today, hours after the ombudsman filed a plunder case against him. The senator on Wednesday, though, showed up in the Iglesia ni Cristo rally at EDSA and declared to his supporters that he won't fight his arrest. We have more on this story from Hannah T. joining us live from the Senate. Hannah, anong latest?
2: Mai, Senator Dante Marcoleta is not in the All Senators Caucus this morning as it was called for the final preparations of the upcoming impeachment trial of Vice President Sara Duterte on Monday. Only Senators Loren Legarda and Robin Padilla from the minority bloc are attending the meeting. Among those present from the majority are Senate President Win Gatchalian, Senators Tito Soto, Panfilo Lacson, Risa Ontiveros, and JV Ejercito. Majority Senator Irwin Tulfo also called on the rest of the minority to join the caucus, and he says all senators should be on the same page before the impeachment trial begins.
3: Kaya mananuwagan ako sa mga samahan ko, pati sa minority, pasok na ko kayo at pag-usapan natin itong impeachment on Monday para same page tayo kung anong gagawin natin. Sa mga dumating mo kayo, ito tayo, kailangan kaisa ko tayo.
2: May the absence of Marcoleta comes as three members of the minority bloc now facing separate legal issues. Earlier today, the Office of the Ombudsman formally filed a plunder case against Marcoleta over his alleged failure to declare 75 million pesos in campaign donations. Senator Jinggoy Estrada, meanwhile, remains in government custody over a separate plunder case, while Senator Bato de la Rosa remains the subject of an ICC arrest warrant. Senate Minority Leader Alan Peter Cayetano earlier reiterated his call for the Supreme Court to immediately rule on his petition, questioning the validity of the June 3 Senate session, which installed the Gatchalian bloc in the majority. Cayetano argues that the ruling is crucial before the impeachment trial begins because the Constitution requires the vote of 2/3 of all senators or 16 votes to convict an impeachable official. He claims that if senators are unable to participate due to detention or other legal issues and the required voting threshold is reduced based on the number of senators present, it could, for Cayetano, affect the constitutional validity and fairness of the impeachment proceedings, which will begin on Monday. Mai.
0: Hannah, since tatlo na nga from the minority ang may kaso, ano, are we expecting that on Monday they will tackle the issue na ibaba yung threshold pagdating sa vote of conviction?
2: May bagamat wala pang tiyak na date kung kailan, no, una nang sinabi ng House Prosecution Team that they may actually seek to lower the said threshold needed to convict Vice President Sara Duterte in her impeachment trial. According yan to its advisor Robert Ace Barbers, at sinabi niya in an appropriate time. And Barbers actually said there's a point in lowering the conviction threshold because it's not wise, or it's not a wise decision for a judge to decide a case that he cannot participate in. At meron din siyang sinite noon na isa umanong 1949 Supreme Court ruling that actually defines a Senate majority based on members whose attendance can still be

0: I'm Attorney Karen Jimeno.
1: No judgment.
0: Why would that be unconstitutional?
2: You have to determine only a probable cause. You don't need a mini trial for that.
1: No debate.
0: Did anyone from the House Justice Committee bother to ask how the bank documents were obtained, whether they were obtained legally?
1: Just open conversation.
0: The Middle East crisis is far from over. For the Philippines, this means an extended fuel crisis. Be informed, be insightful with the news.
1: At the forefront on Billionario News Channel.

0: The Cybercrime Investigation and Coordinating Center says it already has leads on the identity of Sadiq Riazanov, the Facebook account allegedly involved in grooming the two teenage suspects in the Tacloban school shooting, which left three students dead. But according to CICC Executive Director Attorney Renato Aboy Paraiso, the challenge is obtaining information from Meta. On BNC's On Point, Paraiso says the company has no office in the Philippines, so cyber warrants have to be routed through Singapore and the United States, a process that takes time. Meantime, the CICC chief also said the developers of the mobile game Gorebox have a moral responsibility and may, in some cases, face legal accountability over age-appropriate content on their platform.
1: Well, there are certain responsibilities, and I'm looking at some jurisprudence here in the States now where the gaming platform has been held accountable. So, unfortunately, they tried, pero wala pa akong nakikita ang conviction dito. Pero from a moral standpoint, there is a moral obligation in the on the part of the gamers na baguhin, at saka yung mga developers na baguhin yung platforms nila. At least with respect to age appropriateness nung content. Ibig sabihin, they make sure na kung R18 yan, talagang 18 years old pataas lang ang makakalaro niyan.
0: The agency is also pushing for amendments to the country's cybercrime laws to expand jurisdiction over online platforms and strengthen international cooperation in cybercrime investigations. A bomb and gun threat disrupted classes at Eastern Samar's largest high school this morning. It prompted an evacuation and the police security sweep and comes as everyone is on edge following the deadly school shooting in Tacloban. With us on the line is Jaime Gravador for the details. Jaime? All right, I think we just lost Jaime Gravador. We will go back to him for this story.

0: Meanwhile, police authorities support the enactment of a law to effectively address cases of nihilistic violent extremism, or NVE. The issue has come under renewed focus following a string of violent incidents in schools. Chad Gachalian joins us for the latest. Chad.
1: My CNT Anti-Cybercrime Group Director, Police Major General Wilson Asueta, said the nihilistic violent extremism, or NVE, incidents in the country has only begun this year. Asueta said violent games are only one factor on these incidents. The big factor is those manipulators who groom or brainwash children into idolizing individuals who committed killings or massacres after getting to know these children on games. Following DOJ's recommendation yesterday to Congress, Asueta also supports the call of enacting a law that specifically targets NVE cases, noting that this isn't only a problem of law enforcement agencies, but of whole-of-nation approach.
2: Limitations of access of minors and, of course, regulations sa ating mga platforms. Platform, dapat mayroon silang opisina rito sa ating bansa. Then, itong mga social media platform to include para maobliga natin sila in terms of jurisdiction.
1: As Weta said, games and social media platforms should follow the community standards being enforced in the Philippines and not only on their own country of origin. He also called on parents to closely monitor the games and the people their children are talking to online.
2: Any untoward or mga threat, i-report agad yan sa pinakamalapit na police station. Tamang gabay ng mga magulang at mga nakakatanda ang kailangan. So tandaan ang pinakamagandang at mabisang protection ay ang isang mapagmalasakit na pamilya.
1: The PNP ACG assured the public it is continuously sharing intelligence as well with its foreign counterparts regarding NVEs. May?
0: Chad, linawin lang natin kung ano ang NVE, ano? What can be classified as NVE? And are all these being operated by supposed extremist groups?
1: May, as well to say, there are groups who do manipulate and groom children, but even individuals can go solo in brainwashing their target victims. Meaning, this can be done alone by one single person. The NVE has been brought upon the public attention through the Senate hearing yesterday, which revealed that an extremist group could have influenced the Tacloban shooting. As Weto said, he still has to check the final investigation on the results of their investigation on the said mass school shooting in Tacloban, but he confirmed there are signs that the said incident is connected to nihilistic violent extremism. As Weto said, the violent ideologies or images, tutorials, and documents are all accessible online. Hence, anyone can also use these to groom any other victim, and not just the said nihilistic group. Thus, he is calling for greater vigilance among parents, school personnel, and other authorities to ensure children are always in check. Back to you, Mai.
0: Thank you, Chad Gachalian, reporting. Now, joining us via Zoom is EDC and the emergency management expert, Dr. Ted Esguera. Good afternoon, Doc Ted. Thank you for joining us today. Dr. Ted, I know you're in Calibo, tama ba? And you're teaching universities and the police there on school shooting or mass shooting intervention. Tama ba? Napaka-importanting topic ngayon.
3: Yeah, I was invited by NVC, Northwestern Visayas College. And at the same time, I graced in the Rescue Olympics of Aklan Province. So wherein isinama ko yung knowledge on how these civilian rescuers will adapt to a hostile environment. Kasi nagbago na yung panahon, you have to adapt. That's why we will have an in-depth here in Aklan, in-depth learning on hostile medicine, hostile environment medicine.
0: Yes. Doctor, given the rising incidence of school violence today, what do schools or parents need to teach our kids in terms of recognizing the threats and what to do once there is an attack?
3: Okay, first and foremost, in a dedicated assailant, there is no protected institution. Pag dedicated yan, makakapasok. So kailangan maglalaro ang lima. the parents, the school admin and teaching staff, the community, let's involve the church, no? And then yung mga supporting units, yung mga kahit mga privado na who are into safety, security, and survival. So sa mga bata, kailangan, kasi kahit anong sabi mo sa bata, but the school is not favorable. For example, puso sa eskwela natin ngayon in the country, ang bukasan ng pintuan ay palabas. Assuming I will take shelter inside the room, how can I lock the room? Katulad nangyari sa Tacloban. Tapos kahoy pa. 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So when I'm in the US, yung kanilang mga doors ay bulletproof po. Walang window. So medyo maraming problema. So when, ang kailangan talaga is involve the school, i-heighten mo yung security saka yung mga alert systems nila. Kasi we have to revisit the perimeter of the school. For example, may nakita ko sa video na ang bata ay nag-i-escapo. So yung kanyang ninunuksohang pader, pwede dito dadaan yung perpetrator.
0: Mm-hmm.
3: So this is what we have to look in that. So hindi kaya lang ng school to. So we have to involve the LGU and the parents so that everyone will have an understanding on how we can make our lives easy. Ngayon, bakit kailangan ko yung LGU? Bakit kailangan ko yung parents? Kasi kung ang parent, if the parent understands the problem, pwede siyang mag-report sa school, yung anak ko is into something. Is there a program in the school to help out? Baka sila mismo mag-disclose. For example, yung anak is addicted to violent mga games or into substance abuse, sabihin natin, no? And the parent is very responsible, natakot siya. So, baka pwedeng mangyayari.
0: Doc Ted? Doc Ted, are you still there? Kasi may isa pang...
3: video.
0: Yes, Doc Ted, I'd like to ask you about this gruesome, unfortunately, it's gruesome, no? A gruesome video na kumalat doon sa stabbing incident sa isang school sa General Trias, Cavite. Nakakabahala ito kasi, di ba, how do we teach kids to react? What to do kung may stabbing, kung may school shooting? Kasi marami doon sa mga estudyante na nasa classroom. Syempre, of course, they're in shock. Ano? Hindi nila alam kaagad that there's a threat, that there's an attacker.
3: Yes po. Ganito po yan. It's hard to teach self-defense. It's hard to teach fight mode to students, particularly naglalaro variation from 8 to 12 years old and below. No? May book magsasabi 8 years old and below. Merong book magsasabi 12 years old and below. Ang dali sabihin, mag-aaral tayo lahat ng self-defense. We can't do that. We are not in Israel. So ang kailangan lang siguro is to enhance. Now, for example,
0: Doc Ted? Right, I think we have to fix that connection with Dr. Ted Esguera. He's an emergency management expert. He's talking to us via Zoom and he's in Calibo, Aklan. Meanwhile, a bomb and gun threat disrupted classes at Eastern Samar's largest high school this morning. It prompted an evacuation and also a security sweep. This, of course, comes as everyone is on edge following the deadly school shooting in Tacloban. Do we have Jaime Gravador on the line? Jaime?
4: Matt, from Prestige High School in were temporarily suspended on Friday morning, July 3, 2026, after an alleged bomb and gun threat circulated online, triggering concern among students, teachers, and school personnel, are prompting immediate security measures from school officials and local authorities. According to initial reports, school administrators quickly activated emergency safety protocols, leading to the immediate evacuation of students, teaching staff, and employees of the campus to ensure their safety while authorities began verifying the legitimacy of the online threat. The incident caused widespread alarm as the school treated the situation as a serious security concern requiring urgent response. In an official statement, acting school head Dean Ignacio Paul R. Hermano confirmed that the threat involved online posts and photos allegedly connected to grade 11 kitchen operations students, raising fears of a possible bombing and shooting incident inside the campus. Following recommendation from the Borongan City Police Station, the school's officer in charge principal ordered the suspension of morning classes in coordination with the local office of the Department of Education, Borongan City Division. Mai?
0: Thank you. Jaime Gravador joining us on the line from Tacloban. The Philippines and Canada have elevated their ties to a strategic partnership following a bilateral meeting between President Ferdinand Marcos Jr. and Canadian Prime Minister Mark Carney. This means the two countries will deepen cooperation in defense, security, trade, and investment.
5: We're moving with determination to conclude negotiations of our Canada-ASEAN free trade agreement by the summit this year. This agreement, once constituted, will reduce tariffs, in some cases fully eliminate them, for our exports, help give Canadian workers and businesses access to a $5 trillion market of over 700 million people. Critically, crucially, we're also working hard to finalize negotiations on the Canada-Philippines Free Trade Agreement. You and I committed or intended last year when we met for the first time bilaterally to look to conclude that agreement this year. We're making good progress.
0: Marcos and Carney also witnessed the signing of four agreements covering energy and natural resources, tourism, labor and migration, and cultural cooperation. PBBM is on a four-day official visit to Canada, the first by a Philippine head of state in 11 years. New U.S. Ambassador to the Philippines, Lee Lipton, made his first public appearance at the reception for the 250th American Independence Anniversary in Taguig. Lipton says he is ready to help strengthen Philippine-U.S. ties, highlighting future cooperation in trade, investment, jobs, and security. For more details, let's go live to Che Sulit. Che?
6: Yes, my new U.S. Ambassador Lee Lipton says he is ready to help strengthen the relationships between the Philippines and the U.S. At the 250th American Independence Anniversary reception in Taguig City last night, Lipton appeared before the public for the first time since arriving in Manila on Sunday.
7: We are so excited to make a difference. We're going to make a difference, guys, okay? Starting with the 80th anniversary of our diplomatic relations with the Philippines. We have some really big plans to bring American business, jobs, investment, assistance, and so much more to the Filipino people.
6: Lipton says he is eager to serving his country as he begins his tour of duty in the Philippines.
7: It is an honor of a lifetime to be appointed by President Trump to serve my country in Manila. I'm so excited to be here and elevate the United States alliance with the Philippines to new heights.
6: On Tuesday, Lipton paid a visit to Malacañang to present his credentials and meet with President Ferdinand Marcos Jr. Marcos said he expects deeper ties between the Philippines and the U.S. relations under Lipton's term. The long-standing diplomatic ties between the two countries have also helped sustain a strong trade relationship. As of 2025, the U.S. is the Philippines' third largest trading partner, top export market, and fifth largest import supplier. Lipton succeeds former U.S. Ambassador Mary Kay Carlson, who served in Manila for more than 3 years. U.S. President Donald Trump nominated Lipton in October 2025, and the U.S. Senate confirmed his appointment in May. Lipton was joined by his wife, Erica Lipton, during the ceremony, also celebrating 80 years of Philippine-U.S. relations. Other personalities who were also present in the reception include Senators Risa Hontiveros and Irwin Tulfo. That's the latest from my end. Back to you, Mai.
0: Chad, did Ambassador Lee mention the big plans they have in store for the Philippines?
6: My Ambassador Lee did not give the full details on these plans yet. But with a business background, he has highlighted key priority sectors, including security, economy, and commerce. Lipton also mentioned he is excited to work with PBBM in achieving these goals. Mai?
0: Thank you, Chess.

0: Soviet reporting. Significant progress has been made in the implementation of peace agreements in the Bangsamoro just months ahead of the scheduled first parliamentary elections in the Muslim region. Laid Kabagani is on the phone for the details. Laid?
1: Yes, might the government continue to implement the peace agreements with the Moro Islamic Liberation Front and the Moro National Liberation Front as part of the preparations for the first ever parliamentary elections in the Bangsamoro. According to the Office of the Presidential Advisor on Peace, Trust, and Reconciliation and Unity, more than 26,000 MLF combatants have already been decommissioned, while billions of pesos in aid and livelihood programs had been provided to former combatants and their communities. On the part of MNLF-MI, over 2,000 combatants have been profiled and have received socioeconomic assistance, including cash aid, educational assistance, and community projects. OPAPRO also stated that they will continue to strengthen the implementation of the Bangsamoro Organic Law and maintain close engagements with the Moro groups to sustain peace and ensure an orderly transition to the full governance of the BARMM. Mai?
0: Laid, how are preparations for the upcoming BARM elections?
1: Yeah, Mai, the government will continue the remaining commitments under the peace agreements, strengthening transformation programs for former rebels and continuously engage with Moro groups to sustain peace in the Bangsamoro. Mai, actually, there's an ongoing media orientation here in Ortigas by the OPAPRO in partnership with the Commission on Elections, Bangsamoro Information Office, and the Presidential Task Force on Media Security, in a preparation for the first ever parliamentary election.

Thank you, Lade Gabagani, reporting. Up next, former Celtics star Jaylen Brown spills his thoughts on his shocking trade to Philadelphia. More sports headlines, plus the latest in world news after the break.

0: Heavy security was deployed in Tehran ahead of a planned farewell ceremony for former Supreme Leader Ali Khamenei. Iran's religious leaders are preparing mass funeral rites to show public support for the Islamic Republic. State media said Khamenei was killed in U.S. and Israeli strikes during the ongoing conflict. The funeral processions are set to begin in Tehran before moving to other cities and Iraq. Iran says Khamenei's death marks a major moment in the country's 47-year history. The fight against Ebola has reached a new milestone. The first patient has joined a clinical trial for a treatment against the strain that hit the Democratic Republic of Congo. There are still no approved vaccines or treatments for this strain, linked to more than 1,400 cases and 438 deaths.
1: Earlier today, the clinical trial of two therapeutics began with the enrollment of the first patient. The partners trial will evaluate the monoclonal antibody MBP134 and the antiviral drug remdesivir alone and in combination.
0: However, the World Health Organization says violence and mistrust continue to hamper response efforts after an attack on an Ebola treatment center that killed two people. In Germany, a rare waterspout formed over Lake Constance. The phenomenon was said to have lasted 5 to 10 minutes and reached about 800 meters high and 50 meters wide. Waterspouts are tornadoes that occur over a body of water but do not reach land. Weather experts say they occur only about 2 to 3 times a year. Jaylen Brown says he is still processing his shock trade from the Boston Celtics to the Philadelphia 76ers. On Instagram, Brown says he is both excited and disappointed as he prepares to leave Boston. He thanked Boston fans and said he looks forward to earning the respect of his new team in Philadelphia. Brown helped the Celtics win the 2024 NBA championship and was named NBA Finals MVP. Multiple reports said Boston traded Brown for Paul George, 2 first-round picks and 2 second-round picks. The trade cannot be made official until Monday under NBA free agency rules. Filipina tennis ace Alex Ayala is moving one step closer to a Wimbledon breakthrough. She's the first Filipina in the Open era to reach the third round of Wimbledon. Sheila Salaysay tells us more.
2: Alex Ayala continues to rewrite Philippine tennis history after becoming the first Filipina in the Open era to reach the third round of Wimbledon. The world number 32 staged a remarkable comeback to defeat Australia's world number 49 Maya Joint 3-6, 6-2, 6-0 at the All England Club. The victory also served as sweet revenge for Ayala, who failed to join in last year's Eastbourne Open final. After

0: After the opening set, the Filipina took complete control of the match, closing it out with a dominant bagel in the deciding set to book her place in the round of 32. Ayala admitted it was one of her toughest matches yet, but said staying composed and finding a way to shift the momentum proved to be the difference.
1: It was a very difficult match, and I'm really proud of how I held my ground and was able to shift the momentum, so I'm really happy.
0: The latest victory comes just days after Ayala became the first Filipina to win a Wimbledon main draw singles match. Now, she has achieved another milestone by becoming the first Filipina in the Open era to reach the tournament's third round. The support from Filipino fans was impossible to miss. And after the match, Ayala took time to thank everyone inside center court, saying the electric atmosphere helped make another historic victory even more memorable. While honored to continue making history for the Philippines, Ayala said every milestone is also deeply personal, reflecting years of sacrifice and hard work alongside her team.
1: It's an amazing thing for me to be able to do that for my country, but I guess it's also very emotional every time I'm able to pass a new step or break new ground, just because it's also personal goals and personal achievements, and you know, it's things that I've been working really hard for, it's things that my team has been working really hard for, so I really appreciate that I'm able to share this with the nation, but I think first and foremost, it makes me super proud because of the work that I've put in.
0: During her on-court post-match interview, Ayala also shared a light-hearted moment by asking the Wimbledon crowd to sing happy birthday to her coach. Drawing warm applause from the audience as they joined in the celebration. Ayala also spoke about the Filipino phrase featured on her Nike apparel, saying it symbolizes the culture and identity she proudly carries every time she competes on one of tennis's biggest stages. For Ayala, representing the Philippines goes beyond winning matches. It also means carrying a piece of home with her every time she steps onto the court.
1: It's so sentimental to be able to wear like things, or I guess to carry parts of my culture with me on court, because of course it's a huge reason as to who I am. I think where I come from is a big part of who I am and a big part of who I want to become in the future, and for me to be able to represent the Philippines in Wimbledon and I guess in the biggest stages in the world, it means so much to me.
0: Ayala's campaign in the women's doubles, however, came to an end later in the day. Teaming up with Czech partner Nikola Vartunkova, the pair bowed to 8 seeds Sofia Kenin and Helena Ostapenko, 3-6, 6-3, 6-1 in the opening round. With her doubles run over, Ayala will now turn her full attention to the singles draw, where she faces defending Wimbledon champion and world number 3 Iga Swiatek in the third round on July 4 in what promises to be another blockbuster showdown between the two rising rivals. Sheila Salaysay, Billionaire News Channel.
2: The Philippine Sports Commission is betting big on the future of Filipino rowing. After turning over millions of pesos worth of rowing equipment in Isabela, the PSC believes the province has what it takes to produce the country's next Olympians while also emerging as a new hub for sports tourism. Zeus Valdez of Abante reports.
3: The Philippine Sports Commission and the city government of Cagayan officially launched the Open Academy for Rowing during the Cagayan Valley Sports and Youth Summit, which gathered local government officials, coaches, athletes, students, and sports stakeholders from across the region. As part of the program, the PSC turned over millions of pesos worth of rowing equipment, including single, double, quad, and eight-man boats to help establish a long-term grassroots rowing program in Isabela. PSC Chairman Patrick Gregorio said the investment is designed to produce the country's next generation of elite rowers. Gregorio said the PSC plans to replicate the program across the country, citing the growing opportunities in Olympic rowing, including coastal rowing in beach sprint events. Cagayan City Mayor Cesar D. Jr. said the city's partnership with the PSC is about giving young athletes the opportunity to develop their talents and eventually represent the country on the international stage. With a multi-million peso investment, new training equipment, and a growing partnership between the Philippine Sports Commission and the city government of Cagayan, officials believe Isabela is now well on its way to becoming the country's next rowing hotbed while helping produce more Filipino Olympians in the years to come. Zeus Valdez, Abante.
2: Healthcare groups are raising concerns over a proposal to differentiate PhilHealth benefits for contributors. Pierre Pastor joins us on the line for the details. Pierre, go ahead.
4: An open letter from healthcare leaders addressed to Executive Secretary Ralph Recto was presented in a press conference as the health leaders take a stand against unequal PhilHealth benefits. These are 70 groups composed of health professionals. In their letter, they say they care for Filipinos from all walks of life and they do not see them as direct or indirect contributors. This was a response to the statement of ES Recto saying the indirect PhilHealth contributors are luckier because they get better benefits while they pay less. The group is concerned by Recto's proposal to provide different healthcare benefits for direct and indirect contributors. They say the UHC Act was never intended to divide Filipinos into different tiers of health protection. The guiding principle recognizes all worker contributors while giving priority to those who can't afford to pay. These are not competing rights. This is to ensure all Filipinos are protected. The group added that the solution is clear. The government must stop diverting PhilHealth funds and must stop underfunding PhilHealth. Right now, they are seeking an audience with Executive Secretary Recto to discuss this pressing issue. Mike?
2: Thank you. Pierre Pastor reporting.

0: Beanie is adding another major title to its growing list of achievements. The nation's girl group has been named the Philippines' new tourism ambassador for the government's Discover More to Love campaign. We now go live to Micah Dazon at the DOT. Micah, go ahead.
1: May, the Department of Tourism has named Beanie as one of its official tourism ambassadors today. The nation's girl group paid a courtesy visit at the DOT, where they received a warm welcome from the agency. According to Tourism Secretary Dita Angara Matay, the department is also reaching out to the Filipino personalities who continue to bring pride to the country, including Alex Ayala and P-pop boy group SB19. Secretary Dita also said the department will not require much from Beanie, but instead allow the group to continue doing what they do best, performing while showcasing Filipino culture to the world. As of now, the contract is still being finalized, but the department is moving forward with making the partnership official, following the clamor of many Filipinos to have the group serve as Philippine Tourism Ambassadors. That's the latest here at the DOT. Back to you, Mai.
0: Big congrats to Beanie. Thanks, Mike Arazon, live from the DOT office. Are we all waiting for an announcement that's already happened? According to the New York Post, pop superstar Taylor Swift and NFL star Travis Kelce are already married. They reportedly exchanged vows in front of a small group of loved ones. No date or location has been confirmed, but Taylor's private jet was recently spotted in Nashville. Meanwhile, Madison Square Garden is being prepped for what's expected to be a star-studded celebration, and with reports of a $26 million charity donation. New York is certainly buzzing over what many are calling the royal nuptials, set to be happening this weekend, with Selena Gomez also rumored to be attending the rehearsal dinner. And could Justin Bieber be heading to football's biggest halftime stage? TMZ reports that FIFA is in talks to add the Biebs to the already star-packed World Cup final halftime lineup, alongside Madonna, Shakira, and BTS at the MetLife Stadium on July 19th. The move would make perfect sense after Justin and wife Hailey made headlines at the tournament's opening ceremony, where he even treated VIP guests to a surprise backstage performance. Fresh off his Coachella headlining set, Justin could be gearing up for another massive global audience.

the Midday Report. I'm Mai Rodriguez. See you again on Monday at 1 p.m. Stay informed, stay safe, and happy weekend.

Tracking the pulse of the road and the future of flight. From viral trends to policy shifts, we cut through the traffic to bring you the stories that drive us. Your fast track guide to everything on the move starts right now. From the Billionario News Channel studio to Mellow 947 BFM. Sitting in for Paolo Del Rosario, I'm G. Baroga. And this is Shift Happens.

0: seen, but for others, it has become a way to document the realities of our streets. Every ride tells a story, from improvements in bike infrastructure to the daily challenges of sharing the road with different road users. Through the power of social media, these everyday experiences have sparked important conversations about road safety, responsible road sharing, and better mobility for all. As more Filipinos explore alternative ways to get around the city, bike commuting continues to grow, not just as a mode of transport, but as a movement towards safer and more inclusive streets. Joining us today is the content creator and advocate behind Manila Bike Commuter, a platform that documents the everyday experiences of Filipino bike commuters. Please welcome Janardan Das Lajong, better known as Manila Bike Commuter.
1: Good afternoon.
0: Thank you for coming to the show. You're a content creator, you are an advocate. How did it all start for you, and what's the reason behind starting this?
1: Because Google Photos stopped having the unlimited storage. Mm-hmm. So I thought of a way of what should I do to still have my commutes, because I started recording my bike commutes in 2017. Mm-hmm. It was a bit after, if you remember, the incident in June 2016 where a cyclist was shot dead by a motorist after an altercation. So it was after that I thought of, maybe I need to record my rides. Mm. So
0: as, for your protection.
1: Yes, for my own safety. Yeah. Yes. So that's where I started to record my commutes. I started in November 2017. I used my smartphone that time. The footage was useless. So it was jittery. It was useless. So that's when I invested in an action camera. Mm-hmm. And from then, it evolved to a 360 camera, so it has more view. Then now I have actually two 360 cameras to record commutes.
0: Yes, but from just documenting your daily commute, and from year 2017, now we're in 2026. How did Manila Bike Commuter evolve as a mobility advocacy platform, not just for you, but for all the other cyclists and all the other road users, actually, that are using the road?
1: Yes, going back, it was because of Google Photos. They stopped giving unlimited storage. So I started the social media page. I thought of a name of what I can use. I was thinking of cyclist, but there's a connotation with cyclists that they're more of sports and recreation. Mm-hmm. Then I thought of using biker. But then biker, when you search for biker in Instagram or Facebook, it's more of a big bikes, motorcycle. So that's where I got the term bike commuter. I think I got it from Pinay Bike Commuter, who's also an advocate.
0: Ah, yeah.
1: And I used Manila because Metro Manila is long and doesn't sound well. So I shortened it to Manila Bike Commuter because I basically bike commute within Metro Manila.
0: So what's your daily commute look like? And from 2017, did it change a few years after?
1: Yes, it did. I started bike commuting actually in 2004 in Pampanga for my volunteer work. But when I came back here, I still continued volunteer work and I also went to college. So I bike commuted from San Juan to Makati. At first, I actually took public transport, but it really took a long time. One way, going from San Juan to Makati, is 5 jeepney rides, which takes 45 minutes at the fastest, and it can take from 45 minutes to 1 hour, 2 hours, 3 hours if it's raining. So, yeah.
0: Pair with bike.
1: When I tried bike commuting because I was tired of public transport. So it only took me 30 minutes. That's a chill pace for a 6-kilometer distance.
0: So there are still challenges on the road. So sabi mo, it did change. But looking at it now, we had the pandemic and bike infrastructure. Some bike infrastructure were constructed, natanggal, and ngayon binabalik ng iba. But it is still a shared lane. So What are the challenges?

0: challenges that you encounter every day, and how do you see that from the eyes of, you know, the cyclist that's already on the ground?
1: Okay, so to be honest, I didn't really like the bike lanes when they popped up, especially back in 2020. Most of the time, the bike lanes are placed on potholes, on drainages, especially in San Juan, where I live. It's on drainages, it's uneven, so it's really unusable. Before, when there were no bike lanes, I take the lane. Taking the lane as a bike commuter is often called vehicular cycling, where you take the whole lane so that you're more visible to motorists. But then, because of the bike lanes, I had to somehow move to the side because of them. But then eventually I realized the bike lanes actually help in making people understand that you can bike going to places, you can bike commute. So that's where I started to shift in my thinking, not only for myself, but for other people as well. So that's where I started promoting bike commuting, showing the challenges, and also showing the fun side of it. So I show both the fun side and the challenges so that people will be prepared.
0: Let's talk about the fun side. Parang puro tayo problema. Dun na yung sa fun side.
1: For me, bike commuting is fun. That's all I can say. I mean, I wouldn't have been bike commuting for so long, since 2004 and until now, if it wasn't fun. So it's really hard to show on camera. Most of the time where I'm bike commuting and it's fun, it's really a boring footage because I'm just biking. So I usually show the interesting footages on cam where something happens or like there's an altercation with a motorist or something.
0: Oh, that's fun.
1: Yeah, but that's not actually the fun part. That's more of the interesting parts.
0: Yeah.
1: But yeah, for me, biking is really, you really have time to think. And it doubles as your exercise. There's so many benefits to it. You get exercise. So you save so much time because your commute is shorter. So a 6 kilometer distance will take an hour in a car and public transport. Mm-hmm. But on a bicycle, it takes 30 minutes. So it shortens your time and it also doubles as exercise. So it's really a win-win situation.
0: And your family and friends, have you influenced them also to do bike commuting? And with Manila Bike Commuter, were you able to build a community already? Or and encounter other cyclists and other enthusiasts?
1: Yes, actually, I've partnered with several communities already, like Bicycle Friendly Philippines, Pinay Bike Commuter Community, Happy Pedal Project. Yeah, we've partnered for several projects. I've also partnered with local government units like Quezon City and Taguig. So yeah, I've been, because of the page, I've met so many people, so many friends. And actually there was one time, I'm not sure if it's funny or what, but someone approached me. I was at an event, a cycling event, and she was crying. So inaasar ako nun kasama ko kasi but ko daw pinaiyak. So parang she was crying because she was moved by my posts that she really her life changed because she started by commuting because she was inspired by my post. So it's really those people that really inspires me to continue with my advocacy with promoting by commuting.
0: Yeah. That's where you see also that your content, it has an impact to your viewers, to your audience. How do you feel about that? And of course, that brings you the merong weight yung may responsibility underneath it. So how do you feel about that?
1: Actually, I carried the responsibility early on. Mm-hmm. I studied the traffic code. I have a license and I've studied the traffic code, all the laws relating to bicycles and motoring. So I've studied that because I didn't want my page to be a source of misinformation. So I really had to check. I really had to read everything.
0: Important,
1: like the DPWH bike lane guidelines as well as DOTRs. So I've read all of those so that I'm sure whenever I talk about something, it's coming from legal stuff and it's coming from actual guidelines set by the government.
0: since you are already mentioning

0: monitoring the government from your own lens, what does the year of writing and recording taught you about the transportation system that Metro Manila in particular have, and what should be done?
1: I think this is the problem with the government, is that they're too focused on moving motor vehicles or car centric. So in our statistics or actual data, there's only around 12% of the population in Metro Manila who has access to cars. Mm-hmm. In the whole of Philippines, it's actually smaller. It's around 6%. So why does the government they prioritize too much the movement of cars, when in fact, the majority of the population actually moves not through cars. They take public transportation. Mm-hmm. They take bicycles.
0: That is mobility.
1: Yeah, so they walk. And the problem with their transport system is that the public transport is not meshed with active transport. You have MRT stations that are in the middle of nowhere, there's no actual walkable path to go to them. So how do you expect people to take public transport when they have to ride a car to go to the MRT station? It doesn't make sense. That's why it has active and public transportation go hand in hand. They really have to be done properly so that people will not rely on cars for their transportation.
0: But through your content, do you think that would help for you and for the other cyclists to have a partnership, have a coordination, especially with the government, the national agency you had with LGUs, pero like on a national level, specifically maybe DPWH, DOTR?
1: Yes, actually, I've been invited several times by the Active Transport Project Office of Department of Transportation. And I've had consultations with the Department of Public Works and Highways. So it's been going on. But of course, they do hear or listen to what we say. But in terms of policy or really implementing infrastructure, it's a different story. So katulad nga na sinasabi ng active transportation, I've heard from them several times, malayo na, pero malayo pa. So we're still trying to improve little by little the active transportation and public transportation as well.
0: All right, on that note, we'll take a short break, and when we return, we'll find out what years of bike commuting have taught our guests about the streets of Metro Manila. Stay with us as we speak with Janardan Das Ladyong, better known as Manila Bike Commuter. We'll be right back. You're tuned in to the Billionaire News Channel and Mellow 947 BFM.

0: Perfect escape? 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

0: And we're back. This is Shift Happens on Mellow 947 BFM and BNC, the Billionario News Channel. I'm G. Baroga. We're still here with Jonardan Dasladyong, better known as Manila Bike Commuter. So, Manila Bike Commuter. Mas madaling maalala. But you were invited in consultations from government agencies. Did you see any changes during those conversations that you had and that are now being implemented in our bike infrastructure?
1: Maybe I could talk about the most recent one, which was the sidewalk improvement project along EDSA. So when it was first shown to us, I mean, when we were having the discussions with them, there have been walks along EDSA to talk about the bike lane and the sidewalk there. So, but then when they started the improvement project, the bike lane was placed on the sidewalk, and the minimum width that is required for a class one bike lane, which is not on the roadway, it's on the sidewalk, is 3 meters. But the bike lane that was placed on the sidewalk along EDSA was not 3 meters. So we really I had discussions with fellow advocates. I was asking, what can we do? It's so frustrating that if we don't talk now and this continues, we will be forced. I mean, it will not be forced, but it will be on us if the bike lane continues on the sidewalk and nobody uses them because they're not usable. So the dilemma is there for us. If we do talk, we could be considered as ungrateful because they're improving the bike lanes, but we're not thankful enough for something. So it was really a dilemma for me. But then I think it would be better to speak now and not wait for it to be finished. So that's when I made the video. It went viral. I talked about how narrow the bike lane, and it's also the yellow strip for the visually impaired is on the bike lane. So it doesn't really make sense to mix the visually impaired, pedestrians, and bike commuters. And if you can see the video, the footbridge is just beside the very narrow strip of both pedestrian sidewalk, bike lane, and the visually impaired strip combined.
0: Yeah, but do we have enough space when talking about that?
1: Yes, that's a problem because most of the time the government is not really. They would say they want to promote active and public transport, but they don't really want to disrupt the system so much so as to really improve public and active transport. Like we've had the bus carousel along EDSA for so long, but there has been no improvements along

0: They wanted to remove that. So they placed the bike lane on the sidewalk. They just widened the sidewalk a bit, but it's not enough to be a class one bike lane. So that's what we're saying, that if government really wants to improve and promote active and public transport, they really have to commit. To commit and really providing the enough space and hindi yung substandard. Kasi yung ginawa nila sa sidewalk sa EDSA, it's substandard according to their own standards. Because as I've said, kung ano siya, class one bike lane siya, it should be 3 meters at its minimum.
1: But do you think that Metro Manila at what percentage are we right now when we think of Metro Manila as a bike-friendly area for cyclists? Like, if you would rate it, ilan siya?
0: That's a question that's really hard to answer.

0: bike lanes, but they place the bike lanes for me, who's someone who doesn't really need them. What we need are bike lanes that will make it so that other people can bike commute. Like and people who's afraid of cars, so they really need the protected bike lanes for them.
1: And through Manila Bike Commute and all the other groups that we have in the cycling community, how are you guys helping or coordinating with each other to help solve this issue, help solve this problem for the good of all, not just cyclists and active mobility advocates, but all the other road users?
0: Yes, we try to, I try to join the consultations as much as possible, especially the public consultations with active transport. Like the Quezon City, they have the monthly Kapihan, where they invite stakeholders. So Taguig also started with their own. So dalawang cities na at least here in Metro Manila. So I try to join those as much as I can. And Active Transport Project Office of DOTR, they invite me whenever they have events or they want to push something that they can't really on their own and they need the help of stakeholders.
1: Very, very quickly, your vision for cycling, the future of cycling in the Philippines, in Metro Manila in particular.
0: I think that's really my vision, the 8 to 80 vision, that students as young as 8 years old and the elderly as old as 8 years old. Kanina lang, nung dumating ako dito labasan ng students, you can see students walking on their own without supervision, without parents or guardians. Pero most motorists, they don't like to see it or they turn their blind eye to them kasi they're everywhere The students are everywhere. Whenever there's labasan ng sa school, makikita mo ang daming estudyante naglalakad Pero bakit hindi natin pina-prioritize na maging safe sila sa pag-uwi nila at sa pagpunta nila sa eskwelahan?
1: Yeah. We really hope our roads will be safer for all road users. He is Janardan Dasladyong, better known as Manila Bike Commuter. Thank you so much for coming to the show and to the studio. And that concludes our roundup of the stories driving the industry forward. I'm G. Baroga. Join us again next week on Shift Happens, your fast-track guide to everything on the move. Keep it here on the Billionario News Channel and Mellow 947 BFM.

0: doon ako nagulat na hindi masyadong nagbago.
1: But here, every voice gets heard.
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1: Different views, one conversation. The Spokes on the Bilyonario News Channel. 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
1: 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Bilyonario Quiz Bee Season 2 College Edition.
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0: The Spokes is back with only 3 days to go before another historic event takes place. The House prosecution panel says it is ready to present its case on the VP Sara impeachment.
1: Joining us is the spokesperson of the House prosecution panel, representative of the 1st District of Lanao del Sur, Congressman Zia Alondo Ajong. Welcome back to the Spokes.
2: Yeah, thank you po. Manong nani and manong...
0: Tito na lang, tito na lang.
2: Tito na lang.
0: Ito.
2: Manong bari.
0: Alam nyo, si Kong Zia, the father was my colleague in the House.
2: That's correct.
0: Magaling magbihis yun, yung simple, pero very... Sa grooming magaling.
1: Mm-hmm. 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
0: Kaya, si Gob.
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2: 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Parang Manuel Quezon yung ganda ng ano niya eh.
0: Your family is a well-known, powerful clan in Lanao. Okay. And you are very active in the prosecution panel. Will that impact on your family's political future?
2: Well, I would not deny na coming from Mindanao, talaga meron talagang some sort of backlash, no?
0: Yeah.
2: But the issue there is yung where they're coming from really is about not having the access for full information and accurate information.
0: Okay. Yeah.
2: Kaya sa palagay ko, itong impeachment trial na to, ang magsasalita dito ang ebidensya. Pag nakita yan ng taong bayan, yung katotohanan, paniwala ko, yung backlash na sinasabi politically, huhupa yan.
0: Do you have enough evidences against the Vice President?
2: Yeah.
0: Witnesses, documentary, financial records, digital communications? Do you have those?
2: We have...
0: As part of the evidences ng mga articles of impeachment?
2: Yeah, we have... Kasi matagal na po natin pinag-usapan ito, isang taon na ho eh, di ba?
1: Last year pa.
0: Yes.
2: Last year, ang taong bayan, ang... Issue ngayon ng taong bayan is hindi na yung sa ano, hindi na yung constitutional duty kasi paniwala na sila, constitutional duty. Ang sa taong bayan, allow the evidence to be evaluated by the senators and let this process end as it should be.
1: No? I assume, Kong Zia, nakita mo na yung pinaka-broad overviews ng iba't ibang articles sa ebidensya. So, in your opinion, ano yung tingin mong pinaka-solid dito, pinaka-slam dunk when it comes to yung articles of impeachment?
2: Lahat naman talaga para sa amin, solid yung evidence. Pero the way, I think, no, yung madaling intindihin ng taong bayan is yung grave threat.
0: Okay.
2: Kasi sa kultura natin, hindi inaalaw or hindi natin tinotolerate yung bigla ka na lang magbabanta sa kapwa-tao, di ba? I mean,
0: sorry,
2: culturally...
0: Is that an impeachable offense?
2: Alin yung?
0: Yung grave threat ba? I'm not a lawyer, okay, so I'm asking Attorney Barry. Is that an impeachable offense?
1: Well, it can be betrayal of public trust.
0: Okay. That's the bigger picture.
2: Yeah. Yes.
0: Okay.
2: Kasi ang paniwala po namin, having been elected to the second highest position in the land, sumumpa ka naman talaga that you will uphold the Constitution.
1: Yes.
0: Okay.
2: You will, uphold the Constitution, and I'm paraphrasing, without mental reservation or purpose of evasion. Alam naman natin sa Constitution, merong constitutional, ano talaga, clause dyan na public office is a public trust, that's a constitutional directive, promoting and upholding the rule of law. So how can you promote the rule of law if you try to put justice into your own hands?
0: You know, Filipinos are not new animals sa mga impeachment hearings, impeachment cases, impeachment trials. Kasi sabi ko nga, tuwing may bagong administrasyon dito, may pinapa-impeach. O may nai-impeach.
1: Bakit simula nung panahon ni President Erap? Yun ang simula.
0: Yes, di ba? So, in other words, gaano katagal tong impeachment trial na to? At saka... Ano ang inaasahan ng tao na makikita sa araw-araw na may trial?
2: Well, ang unang-una inaasahan ng tao matapos nito, no? Whether anong maging resolution ng Senado, ang importante ay makita ng tao ng ebidensya. 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Dahil, of course, the Vice President has been saying she has gathered 33,000. These are 33 million no voters. These are 33 individuals who trusted you with that office.
0: Let me cut you short. No? During the pre-trial, was there an agreement kung gaano katagal itong hearing na to and the number of witnesses that will be presented? Because that will determine the timetable. Ang nasa report kasi about 92.
1: Yeah, total.
0: 92 total calendar days.
1: Ilan yung sa inyo doon? Ilan yung doon sa defense?
2: Sa prosecution po is 62 days. That's 62 trial days. Okay. Prosecution. Sa defense is nasa 30, no?
0: Okay. So 92.
2: Yeah, isi-simplify po. Di ba? That's the purpose of na having the pre-trial conference to simplify the order by which the articles will be presented. At the same time, kung ano yung mga dapat na pag-usapan sa korte. Babalikan ko lang po, Manong Nani, kasi I think you're asking how important is this.
0: Yeah.
2: Yung sinasabi po nilang 33 million na boto. I mean, it's actually they're also their obligation because the 33 million elected her to that office and trusted her that she will promote accountability, that she would promote transparency, that she would use the influence of her office to uphold the rule of law, that she would treat the office as a public trust. So, dapat mag-explain. The more reason for her to explain to the 33 million who trusted her with that office. So, yun po yung purpose talaga ng impeachment.
0: Question lang, Kong Zia. You know, when I asked about evidentiary documents, witnesses, digital communication, financial records, all of these were also present doon sa final na impeachment against President Marcos. And yet Congress dismissed it. At itong kay VP Sara proceeded, di ba? And now, it's now in the Senate. So in other words, impeachment process are also very political in nature. Dahil maraming kaalyado si Pangulong Marcos sa Kongreso, dismiss yung kaso. Eh dito, overwhelming ang boto ng congressman. Doon sa impeachment ni VP Sara.
2: Well, unang-una po, Manong Nani, because these are two separate complaints. No? Pag separate complaints, separate facts, and separate, you also expect separate resolution that the committee can resolve and would arrive to. Unang-una, yung kay President Marcos,

0: Marcos, wala ko talagang clear-cut na evidence and to link the president having to directly instruct.
1: Okay.
0: For example, yung agency na yun to insert all this insertion sa SAGA-A. Kasi ang gaalam, it passed through different stages.
1: Yeah.
0: First is yung submission ng NEP.
1: Yeah.
0: So that's a recommendatory in nature. It's the House of Representatives and the legislature for that matter na mayroon talagang exercising the oversight function. Kaya nga tayo mga district congressman, kasi minsan may nakikita tayo doon sa NEP na hindi reflective doon sa pangangailangan nating community. That's why we propose some adjustments.
2: Last days, Congress, bicameral.
0: So walang to bank all the blame on the president just because he is the architect of the country, he is the head of the government, doesn't hold water because the process by which this the NEP is approved into GAA is actually within the exclusive power of the House.
1: Look, I'm not blaming the president, but the process you're mentioning.
0: I mean the legislature, not only the House.
1: But the process you're mentioning, at the end of the day, after the budget has been passed, it is also signed by the president into law. But again, that is not the topic today.
0: Yes.
1: Di ba? That's another topic.
0: Yeah. Uh-uh.
1: So, in other words...
2: Kaya ako, ang next question ko is with regard to next week. Kasi the trial is starting July 6.
0: Mm-hmm.
2: Mauuna kayo, di ba? Dahil obviously the prosecution will present first. Mm-hmm. But do you anticipate that there will be moves by the defense here? For example, to move for dismissal of the case.
0: Mm-hmm.
2: Like the defense did in the impeachment trial of former Chief Justice Corona.
0: Mm-hmm. Yeah.
2: Do you expect them to object, for example, to the subpoenas that you will undoubtedly ask for certain pieces of evidence?
0: Mm-hmm.
2: Anong may expect ng mga tao sa first week ng trial?
0: Well, may preliminary remarks naman, diba? And then sa first day, that's when we will present not only the article but including the witnesses from the prosecution side.
2: What's the first article na ipepresent?
0: Article 4, grave threat.
2: Okay.
1: Grave threat.
0: So, ako, we anticipate for any eventuality that might happen on the first day.
2: Mm-hmm.
0: Kasi pag first day, talagang big bang yan, di ba?
2: Mm-hmm.
0: So, baka magkabiling panig because that's how you can actually set the tone for the trial. Kasi hindi lang Senado at saka mga huwis, senator, judges ang nakatutok talaga sa mga ebidensya mo. Ang buong bayan ang nakatutok. So, ako, we expect that there will be motions, legal maneuverings. Kasi ang paniwala po namin, since na yung mga rebuttal, specific na rebuttal to the allegations contained under the articles of impeachment ay hindi sufficiently answered during the pretrial conference.
1: Question
0: That's
1: lang.
0: Why we expect motions and legal maneuvering.
1: Do you expect all the senators to attend the trial? Considering na medyo hindi...
2: the senators has been...
1: magulo yung
2: medyo magulo ng konti the past few weeks.
0: Well, ako naman, personally, and this does not reflect the entire position of the House prosecution team, but ako, personally, I would really anticipate, and because I believe that the senators do understand also their constitutional duty, ako naniniwala ako, pupunta pa rin sila.
2: Okay.
0: No? Kasi we're talking of a very serious allegation.
2: Okay.
0: No? So, sana pumunta sila, no? Sana nandun sila lahat.
2: Again, obviously, ang lead will be the House prosecutors.
0: Yes.
2: Kasi sila yung constitutionally charged to actually perform this function. But you also have a very, very deep bench of private prosecutors na involved.
0: Yeah.
2: From the start ba, will they already be there assisting yung House prosecutors? Ano yung game plan nyo with respect to yung coordination between those two groups?
0: Yeah, well, actually, part dun sa request namin sa court kasi medyo nag-oppose ang defense. Sabi nila, isa lang daw from the public prosecutor yung mag-examine ng witness and also to probably examine yung mga documents. Our request sana is to have the prosecution team an option na magkaroon din ng way yung private prosecutor natin to examine the witness. Kasi may basis na tayo even during the corona impeachment. Talagang nakita nyo naman po mga private prosecutors na nandyan. And they were also able to have the opportunity to also examine the witness. No?
2: In the last two impeachment trials, the private prosecutors.
1: The role of the private prosecutors, malaki. Kasi even during the time of the impeachment trial against President Estrada, hindi lang natapos eh. Pero private prosecutors would even present evidence
2: and examine witnesses.
0: Parang in-oppose po yun ng defense. Ang sabi lang po, is allow that because we already have that basis, no? We already have that precedent na nangyari. At the same time, it would also benefit not only the prosecution but the defense. We're not saying that our private prosecutor will be the one to examine the witness. What we're saying is to have that option and leave option for the prosecutor should there be any need for our private prosecutor to participate by examining or cross-examining.
1: Question lang. Most of the government prosecutors from Congress are lawyers, obviously.
2: They're all lawyers.
0: I think so. Yeah, they're all the 11
1: but these are not practicing lawyers.
0: Some of them did practice.
2: Except for
1: a few nung naging congressman. Yung defense kasi, yung mga batikang abogado to, na ang trabaho lang nito,
2: Maglitigate.
1: So, anong ini-expect ng taong bayan pag nagsalpukan yung dalawa? Kasi, during the pre-trial hearing, may nagsasabi kasi o may nag-leak na news na kinain daw.
2: Totoo ba yun?
1: Na mga private prosecutor.
0: Wala naman. Hindi naman nakita naman. I think even the Secretary Clerk of Court also said na wala namang kainan dito during the pre-trial
1: except
0: conference.
1: Except turun daw, turun.
0: Oo, wala namang naging kainan. Kasi actually, isi-simplify naman. Of course, you would expect both sides to contradict or to not to accept.
2: It's marking of evidence.
1: Lang, di ba?
2: Submission witness lists. Mas ganun, di ba?
0: Kasi simplify mo lang. Pero going back po, Manong Nani, sa question mo kanina, I think it does not, dalawa yan eh, even the trial. But kayo po mga lawyers, alam niyo po. Even if you are that experienced lawyer, but if you do not have evidence to support either your claim or your counterclaim, at the end of the day, ebidensya magsasalita eh. Mm-hmm. So kami po sa House Prosecution Team, talagang confident kami with the evidence that we have. Kaya nga gusto namin mag-start ito at mag-let the process continue. Mm-hmm. Kasi that's not only our constitutional duty as members of the House, but our civic duty as Filipinos to allow the people the access to know the truth because that is exactly their right. Malaman nilang katotohanan dahil una at the end of the day, pera nila ito eh.
1: You know,
0: tiwala nila ito, pinag-usapan natin dito.
1: Yung side ni Vice President kasi, they have been saying all along, in the two impeachment processes na pinasa Congress, they have always been questioning the procedures.
0: Opo.
1: Itong huli kasi, wala nang duda rito, nagsalta na Supreme Court, tuloy-tuloy na to. But they have not really disputed. Sabi nila, o may nagsasabi, yung mga evidences that were presented against the Vice President. Mm-hmm. So, sa tingin nyo, ano yung pinakamabigat na ebidensya na hindi pa nadidispute ng Office of the Vice President?
0: All of them, Sec Nani. All of them. Because number one...
1: Name one.
0: Okay, number one, confidential funds. Up to now, hindi nila na ibabalik. Kasi the COA said, you have to restitute the amount.
2: And kasi naging final na yung disallowance.
0: Okay. They have not provided... Not just the country, but even the COA, the one that manages and audits the funding by which it is being utilized, they have not sufficiently addressed the issue on why did they violate the joint circular. Bakit ang binigay nyo lang sa amin ay mga acknowledgement receipts na yung mga nakapirma pa, according sa mga forensic experts, ay mukhang iisa lang. And ang sabi pa ng PSA, mukhang wala naman taong ganito ang pangalan eh. Si Ms. Mirat Merigais Piatos.
2: Hindi ba mag-appear si... Hindi ba pinatawag as a witness si Merigais Piatos?
0: That's the point. Kasi we want also... Sabi ko nga, let the people know the truth. Kasi kailangan we have to stand with the process. We have to allow the process to continue. Including, for example, yung isip sa taong bayan, nasa isip ng taong bayan na, teka lang, meron ba talagang tao na Mary Grace na informant na binigyan ng confidential funds because she has probably provided the Vice President, the Office of the Vice President, the essential information for the office to actually, clean up the Department of Education from the possible entry of extremist ideology. Kasi yun lang po yung basis nila eh.
1: Question lang. Kong Zia, a lot of people are also saying na kaya hindi raw sumasagot si VP Sara or even the lawyers sa Congress because tapos na ang botohan doon.
0: I'm just stating a fact.
1: Yeah, okay. Na wala rin naman mangyayari kahit anong sabihin nila. So, that's one. Number two, could it also be a strategy on the part of the Vice President na kung mai-impeach na rin lang naman ako dito, I'll just wait for you in the Senate and address all the concerns you're stating.
0: It's more than just yung kanyang opinion. It's actually her, the people expecting her to respect the process. Okay. Bottom line is, she did not provide reason, even for those members in the House who have not seen the evidence, who have not attended the confirmation hearings, who actually have, let's say, for the sake of argument, have a neutral and independent way of approaching the issue. She did not provide them the reason to at least hear her side and then maybe balance the arguments and the counter evidence. Yeah. She skipped the entire process. So she cannot fault if those members, mind you, Manong
1: Lani, bumoto
0: during the last Congress, mas mataas yung
1: tama
0: boto.
1: Yeah.
0: Ngayong kongreso na ito.
2: Which I think surprised a lot of people.
0: Exactly.
1: Yes, diba? Yes, yes.
0: Even those who we perceive to be her ally, yung nagsasalita na, no, let's allow her to, you know, maybe she is also right. Because
1: it's impeachment committee nga, zero.
0: Bumoto sila na yung approval.
1: Zero.
0: So it speaks about, you know, it speaks about number one, the members understand now the constitutional mandate. Number two, the people really wanting to know exactly what are these allegations and to allow the process to move forward. Number three is allowing the vice president to exercise the due process, which according to the Supreme Court ruling, kailangan i-comply ng House of Representatives. Kinumply po namin yun. In fact, pinalakpakan nila yung ruling ng Supreme Court nun eh.
1: Ang nakita ko lang, rather than respond to the committee, nagpe-press con.
0: Yes.
1: Yung mga
0: abogado. Sayang yung opportunity yun.
1: And they were disputing some of the facts. But this was not part of the regular process. Kaya sabi ko, baka maitbulaga ka sa Senado lang. That's what I'm saying.
0: Yes. Uh-oh.
1: Kasi you can never be confident sa hawak mo kung yung isa hindi pa sumasagot eh.
2: Pero sumagot na sila, di ba? Doon sa, they have an answer already.
0: Yes. Yeah, yung by with ad quote lang.
1: Kaya no, dito sa Senate.
2: Sa Senate.
0: Ay, sa Senate. Oh, yeah.
2: Sa Senate, they already
0: ano. Kaya nga sinasabi namin, okay, yung sa press conference nila, sabi nila, we are ready to face the charges, we're ready to answer the question. Answering the question does not only take one to hold press conference. Answering the allegation is to provide specific counter-argument to rebut this allegation. That's what we're expecting.
1: That will happen in the actual trial.
0: But in the pre-trial brief, pumano, and for, wala ho talaga silang naano. In fact, yung mga witnesses, kaya nga po request ho namin sa impeachment court is, pwede ho bang direkta sila ang defense to specify the purpose by which the witnesses

0: evidence ng yeah. present.
1: They have that discretion naman, di ba? Option to present their witness. Yeah. But what we...
0: But anyway, we'll talk about that in more detail. Uh-huh. But with an initial list of 147 witnesses submitted, and the Senate court pointing out 17 common witnesses between the defense and prosecution, so tingin ba nyo, gaano karami ang matitrim down sa list na to? But before you answer this, the spokes will return after the short break.

0: Good afternoon. I'm Mai Rodriguez with the news this hour. The Office of the Ombudsman has charged Senator Rodante Marcoleta and three others of plunder. This is in relation to his failure to declare campaign donations he received amounting to 75 million pesos during his time as a party list representative. The funds came from former Congressman Mike Defensor, who contributed 30 million pesos, and the rest came from businessmen Joseph Espiritu and Aristotle Viray. Plunder is a non-bailable offense. The Sandigan Bayan, or the cases have been raffled off at the Sandigan Bayan, which is expected to issue arrest warrants soon. Families of victims of the bloody drug war urge the Supreme Court to declare as unconstitutional the PNP's Oplan double barrel, which was launched 10 years ago under then police chief and now Senator Ronald Bato de la Rosa. The group's petition has been left pending since 2017, and unless double barrel is formally struck down, they say it could still be invoked in future police operations. Nasa linya si Leanne Bustillos ng Abante para sa detalye. 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
0: Maraming salamat, Leanne Bustillos ng Abante, nag-uulat. The Philippines and Canada vow to finalize negotiations for their free trade agreement before the year ends. This commitment comes after the bilateral meeting between President Bongbong Marcos and Canadian Prime Minister Mark Carney in Vancouver. Speaking after the event, President Marcos said that he and Carney have pledged to speed up efforts to finalize the trade deal with the ASEAN-Canada Free Trade Agreement after.
4: Today, I am pleased to announce the elevation of our bilateral relationship to a strategic partnership. We have tasked our foreign ministers to draw up a plan of action to pursue our shared commitment to work together in adapting to shifting global realities, addressing shared challenges, and building capacities for future-ready partnership. We recognize that robust defense and security cooperation underpins the strong momentum of our relations.

0: Anong naaalala mo tungkol sa kanya? 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Magkapit, pandasal muna tayo. He could have been remembered as one of the first followers of Jesus. Because he was. He could have been remembered as one of those who stuck with the Lord through thick and thin, because he was there till the very end. Instead, history remembers him as the doubting Thomas. Do you know that after Jesus' death and resurrection, Thomas traveled far beyond the borders of the Roman Empire to bring the gospel to different lands? He settled in India, where the king used his building skills to construct a palace. But instead of keeping the payment for his service for himself, Thomas gave away the money to the poor. Nagalit ang hari at pinakulong siya. In jail, he continued to preach the gospel, angering the king even more. Thomas was martyred, pierced by a spear, just like Jesus' wound that he had to touch to believe. Imagine mo, ang dami mong ginawang mabuti. 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Kapatid, move on na tayo. Let's forgive those who've made mistakes and done us wrong. Let's stop defining people by their negative traits and remember them for the good they've done. Let's pray. Lord, you don't hold my sins against me, but forgive me time and again. Let me extend the same mercy to others. Amen.
1: The Spokes is back, still with Kong Zia Adyong. Bago tayo pumunta sa ating mga hanging questions, may mga katanungan lang kasi from our live viewers. No? So ito galing kay, from username Marshall, baka lo naman ang apelyido nito. 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
2: Hindi po. Ang nangyari po dyan, decision ng prosecution, magkaroon ng mas marami na spokesperson. Dahil una po, yung emergence ng yung social media, may mga vloggers na, mga podcast, so we try to reach as wider audience as possible.
1: Okay.
2: So, pare-pare naman mo kami ng trabaho.
1: Sorry, I don't even know that. Wala na si Rene? Kong Rene?
2: Nandun pa rin. In fact, si Congressman...
1: Kasi sabi kasi baka pinaltan ata eh. So, hindi naman, nagdagdag.
2: Nagdagdag.
1: Okay.
2: Si Congressman Ace Barbas po, yung kaibigan diba? Spice Boys, nagdagdag
3: so,
2: din.
3: So, currently, ilan ang official spokespersons for the prosecution?
2: Sa ngayon, si ako, si Congresswoman Rene, former Congressman Ace Barbers, at saka si...
3: Attorney Tolosa.
2: Legal prosecutor. Legal spokes, Attorney Tolosa.
3: Okay. Also from username Marshall. Medyo matindi itong...
1: si Marshall daw. Malakas dito to ah.
3: Martial arts.
1: Okay.
3: Kailan pupunta ng Marawi si Attorney Levy Baligod at yung 18 ex-bodyguards para harapin ang kasong isinampa mo sa kanila?
2: Well, hindi ko alam.
1: Kasi kinasuan mo pala sila.
2: 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Kung ito'y tatakbo, no? So hindi ko natin alam. Pero ang sa akin lang, why I filed it in Marawi, because I think that my constituents deserves to know that their representative is not a crook.
3: Okay.
2: The community that elected me to the office deserves to know the evidence that they will provide against me.
1: Question lang, you were a member before of the Barma, no?
2: Yes.
1: Assembly? Yeah. Okay. Doon ko unang narinig eh. Hindi man kong Barma. Anyway, from Francis, sa palagay mo ba yung INC magrarally ulit during the impeachment hearings?
2: May karapatan naman lahat tayo ba to peacefully assemble, no? Ang sa atin lang is these rallies are constitutionally guaranteed. Basta may mga restrictions din kasi hindi naman lahat. It's absolute, no? So tayo naman nakikinig naman kung accountability pinag-uusapan. I think there it's the right, no, to hold it, not just the INC but any sector.
1: I'm sure you would also like your supporters na maglalo din doon in support of the prosecution team.
3: I'm sure meron din yan.
1: Meron din yan. Free country naman to. Ito kasi puro para.
2: Pero kasi pag pinag-uusapan kasi natin with the impeachment, hindi naman sa rally pag-uusapan ng ebidensya eh. Ang ebidensya mapag-uusapan yan sa trial.
1: Yeah, but I do agree with that. But you know, during the time of the era of trial kasi, yung mass movement sa labas also shows yung actual parang strength of support.
3: Well,
1: 'di ba? In a way, 'di ba? So, yun lang.
3: Okay.
1: So, in other words, balansihan lang to, mm-hmm, because this is a political act. Yun lang.
3: Ito, matutuwa ako sa tanong na to. Galing kay username Bong Sanchez. Where po si Idol Lacerda? Wala siya sa the spokes the whole week.
1: Nasa ospital.
3: Bakit?
1: Mali ko. May kinikwento ka kanila. 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Ikaw, dahil mo, di ba? Oh. Di ba?
3: Nandun siya sa podcast namin nung Wednesday.
1: Oo ka. Tapos nagpaalam pa sa podcast nyo.
3: Ako, wala.
1: Wala, ikaw, wala. Okay.
3: Okay.
1: Our hanging question with an initial list of 147 witnesses submitted. Sa tingin mo, gaano karami ang mababawas dito?
2: Well, makikita naman ata kung how the impeachment court will appreciate kung relevant ba talaga yung kanilang testimonya. So, it could be reduced. No? Again, may option din naman din ng prosecution to, for example, to end or terminate the proceeding. Kung po pwede naman din after two articles, these are all possibility. This can happen. But what I can tell you po, Manong Nani, is that yung ipapresenta po namin as far as the House prosecution is concerned, lahat po na nakalista dyan na mga witnesses, yung kanilang magiging testimony are indispensable to proving the specific evidence that people present to the court.
1: Question lang, in terms of common witnesses, ano ang say ng impeachment court? Kung hindi ito, sinabit sa pre-trial to, di ba? Conference.
2: Mm-hmm. Yes.
1: At the end of the day, yung impeachment court, naalala ko lang kasi, yung sa kaso ni Pangulong Duterte, may judge nagsabi, parang ang dami niyong witnesses, paulit-ulit yung sinasabi, bawasan niyo.
2: Uh-huh.
1: Is that similar to what we are going to see in the Senate, Attorney Barry?
3: The Senate, as a court, can always rule.
1: Oh, okay.
3: Kasi kaya nga meron kang pre-trial brief na isasubmit eh. So that the Senate can review to see, pwede baka meron naman dito, hindi na kailangan dahil na-establish na yung fact. But at the end of the day, it's going to be an interaction between the court itself tsaka yung mga parties. Mm-hmm. Kasi the parties can explain. Sabihin nila, maaring sa pagkakatingin nyo, hindi na kailangan to, pero tingin namin, meron na idadagdag yan. Mm-hmm. So may crucial yan na testimony that we need to hear. Mm-hmm. So that's going to be an interaction.
1: The other question is, will both parties present witnesses outside of the what was submitted already?
2: Alam ko po, wala ang dapat surprise witnesses. Nasa direktiba po ng korte yan. Mayroon lang pong option ang both panels to have a reserved witness. Pero before presenting the witness, yung reserved witness, kasi una, o pwedeng hindi pa available sa time na yun.
3: Tama.
2: Hindi lang yung tao, but even the documentary evidence, no? Hindi pa available nung oras na yun. So, ipapa-inform lang, sasabihin namin sa korte na meron kaming reserve na mga witness na with this general description. 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Mm-hmm. So, hindi nila, wala rin silang pagkakataon to cross-examine.
1: May mga nagsasabi kasi, because you have prosecution, you have access to people, you have access to information. Because you're on the side of government, technically speaking, but on the side of VP Sara, despite the fact that she's still in government, she's with the defense. Kaya may nabasa akong article that she will be given leeway o yung defense, even in court ata, di ba? Yung sa na magkaroon ng mga witnesses na baka sorpresa or she will have a hard time getting documents, may nagbigay. Mm-hmm. Or the worst case is may testigo kayo, ito sinabi, nadukutan ng baraha at tumambling.
2: Pero ang sa akin lang po, no, if the counter rebuttal allegation of the counter evidence of the defense would really prove her innocence, it will not be problematic for them to get the evidence.
3: Okay.
2: So yun lang, kung talagang innocent siya, madaling hindi dapat niya siniskip yung proseso. 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

0: problematic or difficult for you to present the evidence, your counter evidence, to prove that indeed I am really innocent.
1: Don't get this wrongly. Ah.
0: Yeah.
1: You know, VP Sara is the first sitting vice president to be impeached. Mm-hmm. At katandem ni Pangulong Marcos. So a lot of people are saying na may kinalaman ang Pangulo sa impeachment na to. And she's being given a hard time. Kaya ito pinag-uusapan to sa labas, ha. Hindi ko iniimbento to, hindi ako mag-imbento ng ganoon,
2: no. 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
1: Ah, di ba? Lalo yung Edwin Lacerda. Kausap ko lang sa telepono. So in okay. that sense, di ba? Yeah. Well, so hindi magiging madali para sa kanya kumuha ng ebidensya.
0: Pero balikan, yes, but let me also add to my explanation. Well, the burden of proof lies on the prosecution.
1: Yeah. Yes.
0: So the prosecution will do everything it can to really provide the court the evidence that they need para magkaroon ng magandang sound judgment ng korte. So, expect talmud talaga na mas maraming ebidensya. Kasi yun ang sinasabi ng ating batas, eh. The burden of proof lies with the prosecution, the one charging the person. So, yung issue naman po about the president, very clear naman po, eh. Kasi the one who filed the complaint are not necessarily supporters of this current administration. If you look at the
3: civil society,
0: organization, hindi ho sila connect with the president. So I don't see any. Well, they can put it in that lens because we're talking of partisan politics here. But kaya nga sinasabi namin, let's proceed with the trial. Let's proceed with impeachment para makita nyo na this is not really a partisan because unang-una hindi partisan ng COA. COA does not actually interfere with political partisanship. Mm-hmm. COA liquidates the funds that are utilized. Maski sino ka pa dyan, maski kakampi ka pa dyan, maski hindi ka kakampi, talagang isasubmit nila yung report nila. So all of these things, mabuti na lang, Manong Nani, you brought that. Kasi all of these things is really about strengthening our integrity of the office, integrity of the institution, and as well as the integrity of the process. So yun lang po.
3: Ito, moving on to a separate point. Nagkaroon ng mga conversations sa Senate the past few weeks about the possibility na hindi yung Senate President ang mag-preside.
0: Uh-huh.
3: They changed the rules.
0: Yeah.
3: So, kayo personally, do you have a preference between Senate President Wigan Gatchalian or possibly Senator Chiz Escudero as the presiding
1: Tignan
3: officer?
1: Tignan na natin kung kaya niya sagutin to. Joke lang.
0: Ako naman talaga, we always comply. No? Even if you say that this is already a cliche, but we always defer to the wisdom of the court. No? Uh-huh. That's expected of us. Pero yung kung sino yung mauupo dyan, again, kung ano po yung mas para sa amin, kung mas mapapatakbo ng mas maayos, kasi I'm sure that senators will also decide on that consideration na kailangan mas mapabilis, siyempre sa atin lahat, tayo nga lang po ang non-lawyer dito, kaya nga po nagre-rely din tayo kay Manong Mari.
1: Kasi kung may nasabi tayo, libelous dito, kasalanan niya.
0: Yeah, and then going back to the issue kanina na na-raise po ni Secretary Nani na would you expect, or say kay Manong Mari, would you expect legal motions that will be raised on the first day? So ako, in-expect ko talaga on the first day, we will be, the issue will be replete with the legal jargons, motion, etc. So, kung sa palagay po ng Senado, it would run as smooth and effective and more effective for the people to understand, should there be a lawyer as presiding officer, that depends on the court, but practicality.
3: So, you're ready for either.
0: Yeah, practicality.
1: Yeah. In a regular court kasi, you cannot choose the judge.
3: You can move for the judge to inhibit
1: just in case lang, di ba? Eh, dito mukhang hindi naman, eh.
0: Okay.
1: So si Chiz, Senator Chiz na ang presiding.
3: Well, hindi pa sure.
1: Hindi
3: din.
1: Pa sure.
3: Parang na-flow.
1: Ah, okay. Okay.
3: Ito, medyo ibang usapan lang ng konti sa tough question sa daw tayo, eh.
0: Uh-huh.
3: So, first tough question na tatanong namin. If the House prosecution team are you confident of the impeachment case against VP Sara, then why do you need so many private prosecutors assisting you?
0: Well, unang-una, it's the private prosecutors who approach us.
3: Mm-hmm. So they volunteered?
0: Yes, they volunteered. Sila po. Kasi they understand that you know, this deserves to be ano, ang ebidensya kailangan malaman. Okay. And we will help out for the people to understand. Kasi deserve ang ebidensya kailangan magsalita eh. Uh-huh. Yun ang sinabi dun sa constitution eh, with nobody actually among us, nobody actually from sa atin na tayo nang nagsabi kung anong gagawin sa unang sinabi ng constitution. In framers ng constitution sinasabi let the process. So I think as a you know, officers of the court being a lawyer, mm-hmm. they understand na it's their civic duty na to really to help.
1: Again, my question a while ago regarding yung mga private prosecutors kasi. For each article may assigned prosecutor, may assigned din na private prosecutor yeah. to help each other. And that is allowed by law.
0: Yeah.
1: 'Di ba? Yun ang malinaw lang dito. 'Di ba? Another tough question, the Commission on Audit granted the OVP an unmodified opinion for calendar year 2025. What do you make of this improvement? What is a modified opinion? Unmodified opinion?
3: Yan yung walang finlag ng mga mali o mga violations, basically.
1: So ang sinasabi dito is...
0: Walang na-flag.
3: Walang kaming na-flag na pagkakali.
1: Okay.
0: But that's a separate fiscal year.
3: Yeah, this is 2025.
0: This is 2025. So it's a good thing. Congratulations kasi hindi na flag. Pero that does not condone the acts that were committed in the previous years.
3: Okay. Next tough question. How would you want people to remember the impeachment trial in history? When people read about this in years from now, anong gusto niyong maging prominenting lesson or takeaway?
0: That the Constitution is alive and well and works for them.
1: Okay. Question lang. Di ba yung coverage lang ng impeachment is during the time of VP lang siya?
3: Theoretically speaking, oo.
1: Kasi yun ang impeachable, yun ang position ng impeachable offense. Mm-hmm. But again, you are getting witnesses katulad nung sinuntok ni VP Sara na yeah. na tapos nagsabi siya, huwag niyo na ako idamay sa politika niyo. that's one witness that was
0: potential.
1: Suggested.
0: It's a possible. Yeah.
1: Na tumambling, yun ang sinasabi ko kasi. Mm-hmm. So anyway.
0: You want my reaction po, Manning? That's a question?
1: Hindi na. sinagot mo na. When your term ends in Congress, do you see yourself going back to the Bongsamoro Parliament or secret election?
0: Well, it will not end naman talaga ang service ko sa community ko. Eh. My being here in the Congress is just part of my, you know, your presentation at the same time my service to the Bongsamoro. It will always end up to going back there and serving my people. Yeah.
1: Okay. Hey, thank you very much.
3: Thank you.
1: Hey,
0: thank you. Thank you. Thank you, sir. Thank you.
3: The Billionario News Channel expands its reach to more viewers in Central Luzon through CLTV 36. So starting Monday, July 6, mapapanood ninyo ang spokes tuwing 5 to 6 p.m. sa CLTV.
1: First of all, maraming salamat po sa may-ari ng CLTV to the Laos family of San Fernando, Pampanga. Ganon din kay Miss Sonia Soto at sa kay Billy San Juan, who is now the COO.
3: Ayaw.
1: Sa mga CLTV viewers na taga-Bataan, Zambales, Pampanga, Tarlac, Nueva Ecija, Aurora, and of course, Pangasinan. Uya. Abangan niyo po araw-araw ang spokes bago mag-agenda. Nani ang Salud Braganza po, I say it the way I see it.
3: At ako naman po si Attorney Barry Gutierrez. And we are
1: the spokes.

0: 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A political reckoning. A nation on watch. As the impeachment trial of Vice President Sara Duterte unfolds, every testimony, every motion, and every decision carries consequences beyond the halls of power. 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VP Sara on trial. 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

Good morning, I'm Robert Tan. From your wallet to the wider economy, join us as we follow the money. A new report from Bain & Company suggests one in five Filipino doctors are considering leaving their employer, not because of pay alone, but because of burnout and the lack of support. Now, what does that mean for our healthcare system? Joining us this morning is Dr. Pinky De Leon Intal, a licensed physician, founder of MyFinanceMD, and author of Green Book for Doctors. She's seen firsthand how money, burnout, and career decisions often go hand in hand.

0: Good morning, Dr. Pinky, and welcome to Follow the Money.
1: Good morning. Good morning to everyone.
0: Okay, Dr. Pinky, it's kind of worrisome what we've seen in this report by Bain & Company, seeing that one in five Filipino doctors are considering leaving their jobs, and burnout is a top reason. Now, what does that actually look like up close? And should patients be scared that a burnt-out doctor is still the one holding their life in their hands?
1: You know, I've seen burnout up close because early in my career, I've served as a doctor to the barrio in Palawan, where I was the only doctor caring for 14,000 people. And that's not unique. One of the biggest challenges right now is not just the shortage of doctors, but the unequal distribution of doctors across the country. Many stay in urban areas while rural communities remain underserved. Mm-hmm. So burnout doesn't mean doctors stop caring. Hindi, it's not like that. Most burnout doctors continue showing up because they genuinely care for their patients. Mm-hmm. But I also want to share that you don't want your patients to be afraid of doctors.
0: Yes.
1: Because I also hope that we remember that doctors are humans too.
0: Mm. Now, Doc, the same report also says doctors want career growth and tools more than a raise. Now, does that match what you see with your own clients, those doctors, your peers who you've had discussions with?
1: Yes, actually, yes. Most doctors kasi, they actually earn active income. Mm-hmm. If they don't work, they don't earn.
0: Yes.
1: That creates a tremendous pressure to keep going even when they are already exhausted. Mm-hmm. So career growth isn't just about salary. It's about building skills, systems, and eventually creating financial options. Mm. It's more of many doctors don't really lack income. They lack options.
0: Yes, because pag nakikita natin outside, no, when people look at doctors, malaki talaga sweldo ang ng mga doctors. The pay is not really the problem. But how do you tell the difference now between those doctors that you've spoken with whose problem is really financial and those who were, you know, just look that way, pero deeper yung problems nila besides financial?
1: Yeah, actually, alam mo, money magnifies the real problem. It's not the real problem, but it magnifies the real problem. Of what is already happening. Mm. Financial stress affects our health too. You see, diba, even if you have the perfect health, if you don't have money, you have headaches, you have anxiety, you have poor sleep, even high blood pressure, right? So sometimes people think they need more money, but after talking to them, what they really need is better financial system, healthier boundaries, and clear sense of purpose. Mm. Because money magnifies what is already happening in the lives of our doctors.
0: Mm. Doc, personally, you mentioned a while ago that you've also gone through burnout yourself sa doctor sa barrio, taking care of around 14,000 patients. So, is this the reason, kaya ikaw, when you were doing this, nakita mo you were burnt out yourself, not only on the financial sense, that's why you created Finance MD?
1: Actually, the reason why I created my Finance MD, kasi I've seen doctors like me who are really struggling. Kala kasi ng tao, on the outside, doctors, ay, ang daming pera niyan, di ba? Yun yung common misconception natin. But doctors, actually, mahirap sa side ng mga doctors because, do you know, we studied for 20 to 30 years before we started earning, right? And of course, life happens. Nagkaka-family, we have needs and everything. So, it's really very important to know that misconception talaga, most of the time, ang maraming pera yan kasi doctor. Although meron naman talagang ganun.
0: Mm. On
1: but
0: the flip side also,
1: most of the doctors we have, yes.
0: On the flip side, nakikita rin natin, no, maraming mga ibang doctors because nakikita nila yung pay, hindi rin masyadong malaki, lalo na yung sa public sector. And some, naiisip nila, just to go abroad na lang, kahit doctor sila, but then start from scratch and okay lang sa kanila, nursing.

0: sila abroad kasi mas malaki yung pay.
1: Yes.
0: So what are your thoughts on that? May mga nakausap ka bang mga doctors who are thinking of based on this report kasi yung they want to leave their employer, so yung mga iba gusto talaga nila yung financial aspect also, not just the because they're burnt out with a lot of work. So mga iba gusto nila mag-abroad. May mga nakausap ka bang ganyan? And may mga nasabi ka sa kanila ba na don't go abroad na lang, just stay here and we'll figure out how we can increase your financial status also.
1: Yeah, totoo. I've actually hindi lang nakausap. I've seen doctors who are like that. I've met them. Previously, doctor in the Philippines, as bigang nurse na sila abroad. You know, kasi doctors, for me, doctors don't really spend so much, so many decades studying just to leave the Philippines, just to leave the country. Mm-hmm. But, you know, life simply happens. And by the time many doctors begin earning well, they already have families, they have children, they have parents depending on them. So people don't really leave country because they don't love our country, mm-hmm. Diba? They live environments where they see hindi na sustainable yung future. Mm-hmm. So, you know, if you want our doctors to stay, we need to have workplaces where they can grow, they will feel valued, and they can build a future. Mm-hmm. So that yun talaga yung kailangan natin para sa kanila.
0: Doc, can you give an example of a wealthy doctor that you have coached who still wanted to quit? What was the driving force behind that, if not money? And ano yung usual advice that you give them?
1: Oh, yes, yes, that's correct. One of the highest earning doctors that I've coached actually still want to leave medicine. It's not because of money. It was because every peso still depends on showing up every single day. Even if they're earning 1 million a month, pag hindi sila pumasok, wala silang pasyente, wala silang opera or whatever, they don't have a sustainable income. Mm-hmm. So even though they're successful, success without freedom can still feel prison for them, mm-hmm. right? So yeah, the financial freedom isn't about becoming richer, it's about creating enough options that can make decision based on purpose instead of pressure.
0: Is this the reason why you wrote the book, Green Book for Doctors, which covers malpractice, dishonest staff that you go through, not just investing? What does that say about what doctors are most afraid of losing when they do their practice every day?
1: Yeah. So the reason why I wrote that book, kasi a lot of doctors really doesn't know anything about finance. You know, we spend 20, 30 years studying. Pero at the end of the day, kahit filing of tax, hindi namin alam how to do it. Mm. So doctors usually are not really afraid of losing the money. They are more afraid of losing the career that they spend on building. Diba? Kasi at the end of the day, doctors would come to me, "Doc, hindi ko alam paano mag-file ng tax." Not because hindi sila responsible, but our education system doesn't even teach them anything, even basic.
0: So pati mga doctors rin pala, problema rin nila talaga is financial literacy awareness, yung just the basic filing of taxes, yung basically how to manage their money. Hindi rin, as you went through your education to become a doctor, sometimes 20, 30 years before you become a practitioner, hindi man lang may isang subject na tinuro sa inyo yan?
1: Wala po. Wala talaga. So most of the time, when they see me, when they see my book, they invite me to a talk, to Association of Medical Doctors. Iba-iba yan. May school. Kasi sabi nila, they lack that skill, that financial skill. So if money comes in already, di ba? Financial literacy pa rin yung problema.
0: Because it's hard to imagine, Doc, no? Because if when we see doctors, they're one of the smartest. You guys are one of the smartest people on the planet. And we, you know, our lives are in your hands also. So it's kind of hard to imagine na yung sa financial part, hindi rin pala talaga natuturuan.
1: Totoo yan, totoo yan. Pero alam mo, kahit smartest doctors, ang mga doctors are one of the smartest. Pag tinanong mo yan ang numbers, hindi sila ganun ka-smart. So, they really need guidance on that to

Okay, we're going to take a short break, but when we come back, we're going to talk about something every doctor watching this is quietly thinking about: the choice between staying and walking away. Don't go anywhere. This is Follow the Money.

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1: Hey, I'm Robin Thornhill.
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0: Welcome back to Follow the Money. You're still tuned into our discussion with Dr. Pinky De Leon Intal, founder of MyFinanceMD. Now, Doc, you mentioned that, of course, you teach now financial literacy to the doctors that you have conversations with. That's easy to do. But yung isa rin na hinahanap ng mga doctors that was mentioned in the report is recognition and support. Now, it's easy to teach a doctor to budget, but can anyone really teach a hospital management to make someone feel valued, like the doctors in the hospitals?
1: You know, hospitals kasi are system eh. And system builds its own culture every time, right? Over time. I mean, you can't change a culture overnight, but you can develop the leaders. So when your leaders ng hospitals na yon would genuinely and value people, communicate well, and lead with empathy, dun nila ma-spread yung organization nila with the same values. Doctors usually don't really want higher salaries, but they want to feel respected, supported, and appreciated because culture follows leadership.
0: So when a good doctor stalls with no growth, no recognition, is that systemic or case-by-case basis lang yan?
1: I think it's both. But system matter. But and leadership inside each

0: hospital also matter.
1: Mm-hmm.
0: For example, two hospitals can have a similar resources but different cultures.
1: Mm-hmm.
0: Growth
1: okay.
0: isn't only about promotion,
1: mm-hmm. yeah.
0: Right? Diba? It's about mentorship, learning, and opportunities,
1: mm-hmm.
0: right?
1: Mm-hmm. Hindi rin ba maalis, Doc, because a hospital has to run. It has to be for profit for it to be able to run smoothly. Is that also causing a problem that yung empathy sa doctors nawawala because focus now is on profitability? Is that being raised by the doctors that you have conversations with?
0: Yeah, about the profitability?
1: Ng hospitals? Hindi ba
0: na-focus
1: more?
0: Yeah.
1: Than having support for the doctors themselves who are getting burnt out, getting bombarded with a lot of paperwork.
0: Yeah, actually yes, hospital. We have to admit it. Hospitals are also businesses, diba?
1: Mm, yes.
0: And businesses, if they don't earn, they will close.
1: Yes.
0: So most of the time, the doctors are pushed in the wall to do admin works mm-hmm. instead of just caring for the patients.
1: Mm-hmm.
0: So doon din napapart ng burnout ng mga doktor kasi hindi. Actually, mas minsan nagre-reklamo sila mas maraming admin work mm-hmm. versus the actual
1: yeah.
0: patients.
1: Mm-hmm.
0: So we have to really, it's really a system problem.
1: Kailangan talaga i-balance out yan.
0: Yes, we mm-hmm. have to balance that out because humans din ang mga doctors, mm-hmm. diba? And also, we have to also understand that hospitals are also businesses.
1: Yes.
0: And if they're not earning, they're gonna close. And kailangan natin sila.
1: But Doc, if a resident doctor goes to you, asks you point blank, whether to stay where it really pays well, but it really grinds them down and close to burning out, or leave for less and be able to breathe. What do you tell them? What kind of a balance or advice do you give them? Because, of course, money is still a big part of, growth.
0: Correct, John. Actually, when a doctor would ask me that, I wouldn't tell the doctor, alis ka na dyan, or leave, or stay. Usually, I encourage and I ask them, is this a temporary season or this is my normal?
1: Mm-hmm.
0: Kasi you don't run away from something to run towards something better.
1: Mm-hmm.
0: Tapos, mali rin yung decision mo.
1: Mm-hmm.
0: You have to understand all the aspects.
1: Mm-hmm.
0: Why are you doing this? Where mm-hmm. are you coming from?
1: Mm-hmm.
0: Because purpose is very important. But preparation is also equally important.
1: Mm-hmm.
0: Diba? You
1: yes.
0: have to look at all the aspects.
1: Mm-hmm. Yes. Now, just like in every industry, Doc, is there proper conversations between doctors, groups of doctors, and the management of the hospitals that they're working for in terms of how to make the atmosphere better, less burnout, more greater communication on both sides? Nagkakaroon ba ngayon? Because of what we see now with the reports that we are seeing that our doctors really need a lot of help and support.
0: Yes. Actually, I'm also in the lifestyle medicine industry. So we are in the preventive medicine. And we talk about that during our conferences. We talk about stress management, not just for our patients, but for the doctors themselves. And we also are we are talking to different, even not just the hospital, but also the
1: yes.
0: government. On how we can actually amend this.
1: Yeah.
0: So there are talks, of course, and that's very important because that talks can lead to something, a change that every one of us needs.
1: Yes, and one of the biggest causes also of burnout is mental wellness. Not, it affects everyone, even the best doctors. And just like in schools, na pag may mga problema, they go to a guidance counselor. Pero kulang rin yan. In the hospitals, are there, a psychologist, therapist that you as doctors can go to so that you can air out, your problems, the stresses, para you get back to your normal day-to-day after that? Meron bang ganong mga groups?
0: Meron yan, but actually it really depends on the institution or the hospital because some also provides those things. But most of the time, private din siya. Like you as a doctor, you become a patient too, 'di ba?
1: Yes.
0: As a doctor, you also look at yourself. You have to take care of yourself too. Kahit wala pang enforce na anything like that, you can be a patient too. Kasi always remember this, healthy doctors make healthy patients.
1: Yes.
0: So if we are burnt out, kawawa din yung mga pasyente natin. So we also have to take care of ourselves as doctors.
1: I'm just curious because if it happens in private hospitals that doctors are already paid well, it's a little bit better of an environment, at nakakaproblema pa rin mga doctors, kamusta naman sa public hospitals? How is it different, the public hospitals versus private? How different is the reality for a doctor working there? And if nothing changes, what does that gap look like in the next 5 years?
0: Yes, actually, both public and private hospitals produce excellent doctors.
1: Mm-hmm.
0: But personally, I experienced both. When I was in the internship stage of my medical career, nag-experience ako ng public tsaka private, ang layo ng gap, okay?
1: What was the biggest difference?
0: The issue.
1: Ano yung mga reklamo na naririnig mo?
0: Sa dami ng pasyente sa public, sobrang paratis. Sabi nila, doktor, ang doktor dyan, mataray na. Or, sa totoo lang, kaya mataray yung mga doktor sa public, sobra-sobra yung pagod nila. I have experienced 36 hours to 48 hours na gising. And, di ba, anyone na hindi nakatulog, di ba, sa palagay mo.
1: And you're only human, no? You can only take so much mental stress yourself. Hindi naman kayo robot that you can go on for days. It's still hard. You have to at least have some time for yourselves also. So malaki ang difference. And what do you think should change? Because you've seen both sides. Kung sa public hospitals, mas talagang hirap.
0: Yes.
1: What do you think should change?
0: Yes. Actually, the system again.
1: Mm-hmm.
0: We're going back to the system, the support system, not just in the private, but the public sectors also because the public carries so much heavier patients' loads with fewer resources. While private hospitals naman, they have different pressures, di ba?
1: Yes.
0: But if there's walang nangyari, if we don't do anything about this, we'll continue losing experienced doctors to burnout, migration, or early retirement.
1: Okay. Now, Doc, we'll move now to our rapid-fire segment. You only have to answer yes or no. You don't need to explain your answers. Let's start with this. Would you tell your own child to become a doctor in this country today, seeing what you're seeing? Yes or no?
0: Yes.
1: Does the word burnout let institutions off the hook too easily? Yes or no?
0: Yes.
1: Now, should a doctor quit a toxic hospital even with zero financial cushion? Yes or no?
0: No.
1: Okay. Do most doctors actually know their market worth today? Yes or no?
0: No.
1: And can we still trust our doctors to give us 100% care even when they are close to burnout levels? Yes or no?
0: Yes.
1: And finally, Dr. Pinky, you have 30 seconds before we close. To every doctor in this country and those watching thinking of quitting, what would you say to them today?
0: Okay, to every doctors thinking of quitting, remember why you started. Remember your why. But also remember that staying shouldn't mean sacrificing your health, your family, or your future. You have to build your skills, build your financial foundation, ask for help when you need it. Because the goal isn't simply surviving medicine or your practice. It is to build a life where you can continue serving with joy, with purpose, and with freedom.
1: Okay, on that note, thank you very much for joining us this morning, Dr. Pinky, for your insights and your advocacy in helping our doctors not leave the country. We need them as much today as ever. Thank you.
0: Thank you.
1: And that's all for today. I'm Robert San. Thanks for watching. Keep it here on the Billionaire News Channel. And always follow the money.

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1: Who will rise above the rest and become the next Quiz Bee Millionario? Billionario Quiz Bee Season 2, College Edition.
0: And I'll be your next Quiz Bee Millionario.
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0: Good afternoon. Welcome to Business 360, your complete view of the stories driving business, markets, and the economy. I'm Apa Ongpin, and this is the Billionaire News Channel. Billionaire couple Dennis and Grace Uy ditch their equity investment in Sky Cable in another loss to the Lopez Group. Moody's cuts its outlook for the credit ratings of RCBC to negative. The national government's debt balloons to a record 18.55 trillion pesos in May. The ombudsman files plunder charges against Rodante Marcoleta over his non-disclosure of 75 million pesos in campaign donations. The Philippines and Canada elevate their relations to a strategic partnership as they aim to seal a free trade deal before the year ends.
1: Really big plans to bring American business, jobs, investment, assistance, and so much more to the Filipino people.
0: And U.S. Ambassador to the Philippines Lee Lipton highlights jobs and investments in his first public speech in the country. Converge is no longer pushing through with

0: Its Sky Cable investment, telco rivals sign a landmark infrastructure sharing deal, and Moody's cuts its outlook for the credit ratings of RCBC. Jillian Geronimo has these top corporate stories on Business 360.
1: Dennis and Grace Uy have dropped out of a deal to buy a stake in Sky Cable. A May 28th

0: strategic investor as ABS-CBN and Sky grapple with losses and debt pressure. The annual stockholders' meeting of First Philippine Holdings will push through on July 27. The Securities and Exchange Commission's ad hoc committee on matters concerning the Lopez Group of Companies greenlit the meeting. But the SEC warned the feuding Lopez camps not to use the gathering to sidestep a court injunction. The order protects Piki Lopez from removal as director or officer in Lopez-controlled firms. The case stems from a broader power struggle over key assets, including FirstGen and ABS-CBN. PLDT, Smart, and Dito have signed a landmark deal to share telecommunications infrastructure. The agreement covers towers, in-building systems, and submarine cable capacity. PLDT Chairman and CEO Manuel V. Pangilinan says the agreement shows Philippine telcos can compete, but still work together to expand connectivity and digital inclusion across the country. Dito Telecommunity President and CEO Eric Alberto says the partnership with PLDT and Smart is a modest but important step to improve services and could lead to more collaboration for the benefit of customers. The companies add it will also reduce duplication and speed up network expansion. Moody's has cut RCBC's outlook from stable to negative while affirming its credit ratings. This means that a ratings downgrade is possible within the next 12 to 18 months. The revised outlook is due to rising loan risks and weakening asset quality. Moody's pointed out that asset quality challenges are coming from unsecured retail loans and exposures to small and medium-sized enterprises, with higher risks driven by a weakening economic environment amid high inflation. As of end March 2026, the Yuchenko-led bank's non-performing loan ratio rose to 5% from 4.3% a year earlier, driven by weakening SME and credit card portfolios. Credit costs also increased to 2.4% from 1.6% over the same period. We have reached out to RCBC for comment. And RCBC will start offering free InstaPay transfers starting tomorrow, July 4. The bank will allow 30 free transactions per month before applying a 10 peso fee, with a minimum transfer amount of 100 pesos. It was BPI that first scrapped instant transfer fees earlier this week, following the BSP's decision to lift restrictions on digital transfer fees. For Business 360, Jillian Jeronimo, Billionario News Channel.
1: The Philippine Stock Exchange Index capped the week on a high, up more than 1%. It closed at the 6,100 level for a second straight day, boosted by the country's upgrade to upper middle income status. The PSEI had spent much of the week hovering around the 6,000 level before the World Bank's reclassification. Ayala Land closed higher for a second straight day as parent firm Ayala Corporation steps up its share buyback. Ayala set aside 5 billion pesos to buy more Ayala Land shares, part of a wider 20 billion peso buyback program. So far, just under 600 million pesos has been deployed. The Philippine Chamber of Commerce and Industry flags potential losses that come with being an upper middle income nation. PCCI Vice President for Trade and Industry Brian Ang says the country might lose access to concessional financing and some trade preferences enjoyed by developing economies. Ang said reduced access to congressional loans could force the government to find alternative sources of funding for infrastructure projects. He also warned that the Philippines could lose preferential tariff treatment available to developing economies, and he sees the possibility of new tax measures, including levies on e-commerce and online selling, alongside a review of corporate tax incentives. But President Marcos is unfazed. He is confident that new investments will come instead. He said that the new status means the Philippines must become less dependent on foreign grants. He also said he does not think the upgrade will lead to an increase in the interest rate for loans. Canadian Prime Minister Mark Carney also says the upgrade recognizes the importance of the private sector as a partner for development. The national government's outstanding debt rose to 18.55 trillion pesos at the end of May. This is up 76.11 billion pesos from April, mainly due to more domestic securities issued to fund government needs. Domestic debt rose to 12.50 trillion pesos, while external debt slightly declined. to 6.04

5 trillion pesos. The Bureau of the Treasury said the peso's appreciation helped offset some of the increase in foreign borrowing. Diesel is projected to increase next week. It may rise by up to 1 peso and 17 centavos per liter based on estimates at the 4-day trading of Means of Flats Singapore. Kerosene is also expected to increase by about 1 peso per liter. Meanwhile, gasoline prices may go down by up to 1 peso and 19 centavos per liter. More stories when we return. Business 360 will be right back.

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0: Will rise above the rest and become the next Quiz Bee Millionario. 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

0: Welcome back to Business 360. I'm Apa Ong Pin. The impeachment trial of Vice President Sara Duterte is on Monday. Well, the opening is. And she's been officially summoned to appear. Hannah T. joins us on the line. Hannah?
1: Hi, Apa. Vice President Sara Duterte has now been formally directed to appear at the opening of her impeachment trial on Monday, July 6th. The notice was issued by the Senate sitting as an impeachment court and signed by Senate President Wingo Chalian in his capacity as presiding officer. It directs Duterte to appear at the Senate session hall at 2 p.m., either personally or through her legal counsel, in accordance with the writ of summons earlier issued by the impeachment court. Senate Secretary and Impeachment Clerk of Court Renato Bantug says the chamber is now ready for Monday's proceedings. He says the trial will open with a formal appearance of both the prosecution and the defense, followed by their respective opening statements, similar to the procedure observed during the 2012 impeachment trial of former Chief Justice Renato Corona. As for who will preside over the proceedings, Bantug says no final decision has been made. Under the Senate impeachment rules, Gatchalian is expected to preside unless a majority of the senators present vote to elect another presiding officer when the court convenes on Monday. The Senate earlier voted to amend a Senate rule that says a presiding officer may be voted upon by the majority. So far, APA, we're seeing final preparations for the trial on Monday, including the media's impeachment coverage and the Senate Sergeant-at-Arms inspecting the premises when it comes to security. Limited seats will also be provided for the public in accordance to the Constitution. Back to you, APA.
0: Hannah, are we expecting Vice President Sara Duterte to heed the summons and appear? I mean, is that the mood in the Senate?
1: Apa, her legal counsel, attorney Michael Poa, earlier said it depends on the outcome of the impeachment trial. And according to Poa, nakasaad yan sa kung, nakadepende yan sa kung kailangan bang mag-appear ni VP Sara depending dun sa daloy ng trial. 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Apa.
0: So, in other words, it's not like a subpoena, hindi siya kailangan sumipot.
1: Yes, Apa. Nakasaad doon sa notice ng Senate Impeachment Court doon sa pagbibigay ng notification sa kanya to directly appear. May option din na nakalagay doon na through her legal counsel yung participation ng kanyang kampo pagdating doon sa impeachment trial. Apa.
0: Okay, ang isa pang development is that si Senator Marcoleta ay sinampahan ng kaso. So, posibleng maaresto yon. He won't be able to attend the trial. Is the Senate talking about what will happen if Marcoleta cannot attend the trial?
1: Apa, when it comes to the Senator is talking about the impending warrant of arrest kung sakaling mai-issue ito by next week or in the coming days. Yan yung tinanggihang komentuhan ng ilang mga senador kasama si Senator Erwin Tulfo because APA, earlier this morning, a Senate All Members Caucus was held para doon sa paparating na impeachment trial ni VP Sara. 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

0: tapos itong sina Senators Loren Legarda and Robin Padilla na kapwa minority member ni Senator Rodante Marcoleta. 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Apa.
1: Okay, thanks very much, Hannah T., for that very comprehensive report. We now get updates from the House. Isaiah Mirafuentes joins us on the line. Isaiah, how is the House preparing?
2: Yes, apa, inaasahan sa Lunes na nga magsisimula ang impeachment trial laban din kay President Sara Duterte. 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Aba.
1: Okay, that was Isaiah Mirafuentes reporting live from the House of Representatives, and it seems there's not going to be too many surprises on Monday. The Office of the Ombudsman has filed plunder charges against Senator Rodante Marcoleta. The non-bailable case was filed before the Sandigan Bayan despite a three-day rally staged by the Iglesia ni Cristo in his support. This stems from 75 million pesos in campaign donations, which Marcoleta admitted receiving but did not declare. The charges also include former Congressman Mike Defensor, as well as businessmen Aristotle Viray and Joseph Espiritu, who provided the donations in question. The Philippines and Canada have elevated their ties to a strategic partnership. This means the two countries will deepen cooperation in defense, security, trade, and investment. Canadian and Philippine officials will start drafting the framework of this strategic partnership as Marcos and Canadian Prime Minister Carney continue discussions on a free trade agreement.
3: Canada-ASEAN free trade agreement by the summit this year. This agreement, once constituted, will reduce tariffs, in some cases fully eliminate them, for our exports, help give Canadian workers and businesses access to a $5 trillion market of over 700 million people. Critically, crucially, we're also working hard to finalize negotiations on the Canada-Philippines free trade agreement. You and I committed or intended last year when we met for the first time bilaterally to look to conclude that agreement this year. We're making good progress.
1: Marcos and Carney also witnessed the signing of four agreements covering energy and natural resources, tourism, labor and migration, and cultural cooperation. At least 26 Japanese firms have expressed interest to invest in the MRT3 public-private partnership project. The Department of Transportation said the interest was

San Miguel's MRT-7 is finally on track to partially open next year. The Department of Transportation expects the first 12 stations to begin operations by Q2 2027. The railway system is projected to carry 300,000 passengers during its first year of operation. Malacañang is keeping two veteran bankers, Walter Wasmer and Jose Carubin, on the Banco Central ng Pilipinas Monetary Board. President Ferdinand Marcos Jr. has reappointed both to the BSP's highest policy-making body, this time for full six-year terms, running through 2032. The move keeps the board intact as the central bank wrestles with still elevated inflation and a weak peso. BSP Governor Eli Remolona Jr. says the two have made valuable contributions since joining in 2024, bringing deep expertise in financial markets, commercial banking, and risk management. The Banco Central ng Pilipinas is set to implement a new risk-based supervisory model for banks and electronic money issuers starting January 1, 2027. The framework will assess institutions based on their potential impact on consumers and their ability to manage consumer protection risks. Institutions with higher risk or weaker systems may face stronger regulatory scrutiny. This includes more frequent reviews and on-site inspections. The model covers factors such as customer harm, fair treatment, data protection, and quality of financial products and services. The BSP said the new system is aimed at strengthening consumer protection and ensuring timely regulatory action against potential risks. A family corporation dispute among the Henares siblings has ended in a legal win for actor Ronnie Henares and his brothers. The Court of Appeals has affirmed the Makati Regional Trial Court ruling recognizing Ronnie Henares as a stockholder of their family corporation, Henlick Development Corporation. The court also upheld the lower court's decision in validating the 2019 election of corporate officers after Henares was barred from voting. The case stemmed from a disagreement over a proposed sale of the family home in Dasmariñas Village, the corporation's main asset. Ronnie and his brothers had opposed the sale, and their sister challenged the lower court's ruling. They argued that Ronnie was not a legitimate shareholder. But the Court of Appeals ruled that an express trust over Ronnie's shares had existed since the company's incorporation. The CA also said Ronnie was wrongfully deprived of his right to vote in the 2019 corporate election. More stories when we return. Business 360 will be right back.

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This week on Wellness is Wealth, we take a closer look at the growing impact of online games on children and teenagers. Dr. Paolo Filomeno, a pediatrician and specialist in addiction and recovery from the Makati Medical Center, will help us understand this pressing problem and may help young people recover. Watch Wellness is Wealth this Sunday at 10:30 a.m.

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0: Welcome back to Business 360. I'm Apa Ongpin. The new U.S. ambassador to the Philippines makes his first public appearance, promising to strengthen trade and bilateral ties between the two longtime allies. Ches Sulit reports.
1: New U.S. Ambassador Lee Lipton says he is ready to help strengthen the relations between the Philippines and the U.S. At the 250th American Independence Anniversary reception in Taguig City Thursday night, Lipton appeared before the public for the first time since arriving in Manila on Sunday.
2: We are so excited to make a difference. We're going to make a difference, guys, okay? Starting with the 80th anniversary of our diplomatic relations with the Philippines. We have some really big plans to bring American business, jobs, investment, assistance, and so much more to the Filipino people.
1: Lipton said he is eager to serve his country as he begins his tour of duty in the Philippines.
2: It is an honor of a lifetime to be appointed by President Trump to serve my country in Manila. I'm so excited to be here and elevate the United States alliance with the Philippines to new heights.
1: On Tuesday, Lipton paid a visit to Malacañang to present his credentials and meet with President Ferdinand Marcos Jr. Marcos said he expects deeper ties between the Philippines and the U.S. under Lipton's term. The long-standing diplomatic ties between the two countries have also helped sustain a strong trade relationship. Based on the latest data from the Philippine Statistics Authority, exports to the U.S. reached $1.35 billion in May, accounting for 17.2% of the country's total exports. But when it comes to imports, China remained the Philippines' biggest supplier. The U.S., meanwhile, accounted for $709.46 million worth of imports. The figures show the Philippines relies on the U.S. more as a buyer of local goods than as a source of imported products, with traders closely watching policy development. Last year, Washington announced a 19% tariff on Philippine goods, which was later struck down by the U.S. Supreme Court. The U.S. Trade Representative has also flagged the Philippines for allegedly failing to effectively prevent the importation of goods made with forced labor, possibly exposing Philippine exports to a proposed additional 12.5% tariff. For his part, Lipton, with decades of experience in the private sector, has highlighted his focus on key sectors including security, economy, and commerce. He succeeds former U.S. Ambassador Mary Kay Carlson, who served in Manila for more than 3 years. U.S. President Donald Trump nominated Lipton in October 2025, and the U.S. Senate confirmed his appointment in May. For Business 360, Ches Sulit, Billionaire News Channel.
0: Investors are weighing a slower U.S. jobs market and what it could mean for rates. The U.S. economy added just 57,000 jobs in June, about half of what economists had expected. This eases some of the pressure off the Fed, with fewer investors betting on rate hikes. But on Wall Street, the Dow Jones closed higher, the S&P 500 was little changed, and the tech-heavy Nasdaq fell, dragged down by chip makers.
3: Is not anything fundamental. The demand for AI and everything that is driving the AI movement is still intact. But there are certain technical issues in the market, namely with Samsung and SK Hynix in Seoul, Korea. They have these things called the single stock leveraged ETFs, which actually amplify gains and amplify the losses. And those things are actually triggering the circuit breakers in the KOSPI index.
0: After days of losses, South Korea's KOSPI index had a bullish session today as Samsung and Hynix bounced back. Other Asian shares also ended in the green due to the softer U.S. jobs report. Iran is preparing for a week of mass mourning as authorities organize a nationwide farewell for slain Supreme Leader Ayatollah Ali Khamenei. The funeral begins Saturday, July 4. Officials are expecting millions of mourners. Transport, accommodation, and security are being ramped up across Iran and Iraq. Khamenei was killed on February 28 in a joint U.S.-Israeli strike at the start of the war. The Cybercrime Investigation and Coordinating Center confirms that online extremist network 764 has already infiltrated the Philippines. The agency says the group uses online games and violent digital platforms to target vulnerable children before moving them to private messaging apps for radicalization, desensitization to violence, and ideological indoctrination.
4: So this particular group, the 764, is a very, very multinational group. Most of its high-ranking members are from outside of the country, and they have reaches. In fact, their reach in the Philippines is small compared to their reach in Malaysia and Indonesia, in Southeast Asia. But they have members, and they've recruited and indoctrinated and radicalized people from Europe, people from North America. It has a global reach.
0: The CICC is pushing to require foreign tech and gaming firms to set up local offices to fast-track cybercrime investigations and strengthen oversight.
4: So kami naman, again, we are coordinating with all our government partners, but more importantly, we are coordinating and we would form strong partnerships with the developer community at saka yung gaming community, no? Yun talaga yung plano. The ban, the solution to ban is temporary. And alam namin, it's not a permanent solution. It's not even an effective solution kung halimbawa outright ban, kasi you'll just force them underground. Para lang yan yung illegal gambling, Sir Willard, no? So it has to be strictly regulated. Yung ayaw mag-comply, yun ang ibaban natin, but we have to come up with some regulations based on marami tayong pwede pagkopyahan eh, based on international standards, kung ano yung dapat na mga rules with regards to child safety with online games.
0: One of the country's most prestigious schools has reportedly put a major campus expansion

expansion on hold after a Billionario benefactor backed out of the project. A source told Billionario.com that this businessman's wife advised him he was juggling too many business and philanthropic commitments. The move has reportedly forced the school to rework its fundraising plans, delaying a new high school wing and a sports complex. But the source said the school's management still confident another wealthy alumnus will eventually step in to help fund the project. More stories when we return. Business 360. We'll be right back.

A political reckoning. A nation on watch. As the impeachment trial of Vice President Sara Duterte unfolds, every testimony, every motion, and every decision carries consequences beyond the halls of power. And your Bilyonario News Channel will be there with comprehensive reporting, expert analysis, and real-time updates. 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

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I'm Charles Tu. 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

0: Welcome back to Business 360. I'm Apa Ongpin. Tennis star Alex Ayala has become the first Filipina in the Open era to reach the third round of Wimbledon. Sheila Salaisai tells us more.
1: Alex Ayala continues to rewrite Philippine tennis history after becoming the first Filipina in the Open era to reach the third round of Wimbledon. The world number 32 staged a remarkable comeback to defeat Australia's world number 49, Maya Joint, 3-6, 6-2, 6-0, at the All England Club. The victory also served as sweet revenge for Ayala, who failed to join in last year's Eastbourne Open final. After the opening set, the Filipina took complete control of the match, closing it out with a dominant bagel in the deciding set to book her place in the round of 32. Ayala admitted it was one of her toughest matches yet, but said staying composed and finding a way to shift the momentum proved to be the difference.
2: It was a very difficult match, and I'm really proud of how I held my ground and was able to shift the momentum, so I'm really happy.
1: The latest victory comes just days after Ayala became the first Filipina to win a Wimbledon main draw singles match. Now, she has achieved another milestone by becoming the first Filipina in the Open era to reach the tournament's third round. The support from Filipino fans was impossible to miss. And after the match, Ayala took time to thank everyone inside center court, saying the electric atmosphere helped make another historic victory even more memorable. While honored to continue making history for the Philippines, Ayala said every milestone is also deeply personal, reflecting years of sacrifice and hard work alongside her team.
2: It's an amazing thing for me to be able to do that for my country, but I guess it's also very emotional every time I'm able to pass a new step or break new ground, just because it's also personal goals and personal achievements, and you know, it's things that I've been working really hard for. It's things that my team has been working really hard for. So I really appreciate that I'm able to share this with the nation, but I think first and foremost, it makes me super proud because of the work that I've put in.
1: During her on-court post-match interview, Ayala also shared a light-hearted moment by asking the Wimbledon crowd to sing happy birthday to her coach. Drawing warm applause from the audience as they joined in the celebration. Ayala also spoke about the Filipino phrase featured on her Nike apparel, saying it symbolizes the culture and identity she proudly carries every time she competes on one of tennis's biggest stages. For Ayala, representing the Philippines goes beyond winning matches. It also means carrying a piece of home with her every time she steps onto the court.
2: It's so sentimental to be able to wear like things, or I guess to carry parts of my culture with me on court, because of course it's a huge reason as to who I am. I think where I come from is a big part of who I am and a big part of who I want to become in the future, and for me to be able to represent the Philippines in Wimbledon and I guess in the biggest stages in the world, it means so much to me.
1: Ayala's campaign in the women's doubles, however, came to an end later in the day. Teaming up with Czech partner Nikola Vartunkova, the pair bowed to 8 seeds Sofia Kenin and Helena Ostapenko, 3-6, 6-3, 6-1 in the opening round. With her doubles run over, Ayala will now turn her full attention to the singles draw, where she faces defending Wimbledon champion and world number 3 Iga Swiatek in the third round on July 4 in what promises to be another blockbuster showdown between the two rising rivals. Sheila Salaisai, Billionaire News Channel.
0: The Philippine Sports Commission is investing in the next generation of Filipino rowers. Officials believe a new rowing program in Isabela could help produce the country's future Olympians. Zeus Valdez of Abante reports.
3: The Philippine Sports Commission and the city government of Kawayan officially launched the Open Academy for Rowing during the Cagayan Valley Sports and Youth

0: Summit, which gathered local government officials, coaches, athletes, students, and sports stakeholders from across the region. As part of the program, the PSC turned over millions of pesos worth of rowing equipment, including single, double, quad, and eight-man boats to help establish a long-term grassroots rowing program in Isabela. PSC Chairman Patrick Gregorio said the investment is designed to produce the country's next generation of elite rowers. Gregorio said the PSC plans to replicate the program across the country, citing the growing opportunities in Olympic rowing, including coastal rowing in beach sprint events. Cagayan City Mayor Cesar D. Jr. said the city's partnership with the PSC is about giving young athletes the opportunity to develop their talents and eventually represent the country on the international stage. With a multi-million peso investment, new training equipment, and a growing partnership between the Philippine Sports Commission and the city government of Cagayan, officials believe Isabela is now well on its way to becoming the country's next rowing hotbed while helping produce more Filipino Olympians in the years to come. Zeus Valdez, Abante.
1: Sony Entertainment is pulling the plug on physical game discs. The gaming giant says it will end disc production in January 2028 as more players shift to digital downloads. Sony says digital purchases accounted for nearly 80% of its game sales in 2025, capping years of steady growth in online distribution. The decision is drawing mixed reaction, with retailers set to lose a major product line. Pinoy Pride takes center stage in San Francisco for Pride Month. U.S. correspondent Henny Espinosa takes us there.
2: An estimated 1 million people packed the streets of San Francisco during Pride Weekend, celebrating diversity, equality, and inclusion at one of the world's largest LGBTQ plus gatherings. But beyond the sea of rainbow flags and festivities, this year's celebration marked a historic first. For the first time in San Francisco Pride history, the Asian American and Pacific Islander community was featured on the festival's main stage, highlighting the growing visibility and contributions of AAPI voices within the LGBTQ plus movement.
3: I think it's definitely like highlighting the inequality and injustices is super important. I think it's also equally as important to highlight the resilience that these communities have like developed over time and things like that, despite being marginalized, and how amazing and how strong we are.
2: The milestone comes as more Asian and Pacific Islander artists, advocates, and organizations continue pushing for greater representation and inclusion.
4: Filipino pride for pride for real.
2: Filipino Americans were among the thousands who marched in the parade, proudly celebrating both their heritage and identity.
5: This is all about inclusivity and being proud. This is what it's about. Welcome to Pride San Francisco.
2: For many, the celebration is also a reminder that pride remains rooted in advocacy.
6: In the midst of the celebration and festivities, members of the LGBTQ plus community and their supporters say the fight for equal rights is far from over.
2: California State Senator Scott Wiener says pride continues to be a call for solidarity, especially as LGBTQ plus rights and immigrant communities face renewed challenges.
7: We are in a moment in time when we need to recommit at Pride to the fight ahead, because our community, our LGBTQ community, our immigrant communities, with so many queer immigrants in San Francisco and in this country, we are under assault, and we need to stick up for our immigrant brothers and sisters, for everyone in our community, to make sure we have each other's backs.
8: Every year I'm attending Pride here in SF. Every day you are fighting for your right, you know, as part of the LGBT community. But it's really fun to celebrate that we are all equal.
2: For Rainbow Rights Executive Director LJ Bernardo, whose film Dream Boy recently screened in San Francisco's historic Castro District, the city's spirit of inclusion is something he hopes can inspire communities around the world.
9: Being in a historic city is something else, and it kind of feeds the soul a little bit. Yeah, and we hope that Manila becomes as inclusive as San Francisco.
2: For many who gathered in San Francisco, this year's Pride was more than a celebration. It was a milestone, one that placed Asian American and Pacific Islander voices at center stage, while reaffirming that the pursuit of equality continues long after the parade ends. Henny Espinosa, Billionaria News Channel, San Francisco.
1: And that's Business 360. We'll keep tracking the moves that matter across markets, policy, and the economy. I'm Apa Ongpin. Thank you for joining us. Keep it here on BNC, the Billionaria News Channel.

0: Good afternoon. I am Erica Christensen. Today on Newsfeed, the impeachment trial of Vice President Sara Duterte begins on Monday. Senate President Wynn Gatchalian is set to preside over the impeachment court. Hannah T. joins us on the line. Hannah, go ahead.
1: Senate President Wynn Gatchalian confirms he will preside over the impeachment trial of Vice President Sara Duterte, putting to rest earlier speculation that the majority bloc was considering Senator Cheese Escudero for the role. In an interview, Gatchalian said that under the Senate's impeachment rules, the Senate President serves as the presiding officer, and he added that he is already preparing for every possible scenario as he studies both the procedures of the court and the merits of the case. He also said he expects all senators who are physically able to participate to attend Monday's opening of the trial. As of now, Erica, only 22 senators are expected to sit as senator judges, with Senator Jinggoy Estrada under suspension and Senator Bato de la Rosa still unable to attend. But Gatchalian said discussions on the required conviction threshold will not be taken up on the first day of the proceedings, as there will be a proper time to address that issue. The Senate is expecting the trial to last between 7 to 8 months, with hearings scheduled every Monday to Wednesday at 2 in the afternoon before the State of the Nation address of the President, and every Tuesday to Thursday after SONA. The proceedings will also be open to the public, with 61 seats allocated inside the session hall, while the trial will be broadcast in both English and Filipino to make the proceedings more accessible to the public. Back to you, Erica.
0: That's Hannah T. reporting. Certain roads in Pasay City will be closed on Monday in preparation for the Senate impeachment trial. In an advisory, the Pasay

Traffic and Parking Management Office announced both the northbound and southbound lanes of JW Diokno Boulevard up to Atang de la Rama Street will be temporarily closed beginning July 6 to July 8. This will be followed by another temporary closure on the succeeding days of the impeachment on Monday, Tuesday, and Wednesday. Motorists are advised to take alternate routes at Macapagal Boulevard. Motorists should expect mixed movements in pump prices next week. Based on the four-day mean of Platts Singapore trading, diesel prices may go up to 1 peso and 17 centavos. Kerosene prices will also increase by 1 peso and 3 centavos. Meanwhile, gasoline prices are expected to go down by as much as 1 peso and 19 centavos. And that's the latest this hour. I am Erica Christensen. Stay tuned for Agenda at 6 p.m. Good afternoon.

0: The conflicts, the surge in fuel prices, the effects on energy distribution.
1: That I declared an energy emergency.
2: Is we have supply.
0: These are conversations that we can't just shy away from. So, we open the floor for meaningful insights that will help us navigate through these challenges. Power Shift, Wednesday, 8 p.m. on Belyounario News Channel.

0: Children today are growing up in a digital-first world where experts say learning how to stay safe online is just as important as traditional safety lessons. Good morning, I'm George Cahila sitting in for Attorney Karen Jimeno, and this is At the Forefront. The tragic shooting at a high school in Tacloban has catapulted the issue of cybersecurity into the realm of public discussion. There are reports the shooters, who are both minors, were influenced by individuals who they met online. These individuals allegedly prowl cyberspace, looking for young minds that they can manipulate to do bad things. To help prevent this, a children's book to teach children how to surf the internet safely is now available. To tell us more about it, we'll be speaking with the author, cybersecurity expert Art Samaniego. Good morning, Art.
1: Good morning. I'm a cybersecurity analyst, not an expert.
0: Cybersecurity analyst, very humble. Thank you so much, Art, for joining us this morning. Well, firstly, you decided to release the Kingdom of Privacy book earlier than planned after the Tacloban shooting. How did that incident change your thinking about the urgency of teaching cyber safety to children?
1: Yeah, because one of the chapters of the book talk about this problem. Mm-hmm. So in the book, I said, do not talk to strangers and do not allow strangers to let you do the things they wanted you to do. And I recommended there that they need to talk to parents or some trusted adults so that they can be safe online. So I decided to release this early para magamit ng mga bata at mabasa ng mga magulang, because this

0: is not just a book for kids, but this is also a book for adults.
1: Mm-hmm. Because your book centers, in fact, Art, I would like to say that I've learned a lot from it. Some things that I don't know, that I should be protected as well. So thank you for that. No, but your book centers on the idea of privacy. How do you explain such an abstract concept to a grade school student without over?

0: ourselves online.
1: Mm.
0: So that's why I wrote this book, The Kingdom of Privacy, because I wanted to explain the difficult concept of privacy in a way that young children and also adults could understand it.
1: Mm-hmm.
0: So instead of using technical terms for frightening stories, ang ginawa ko, I chose to tell the lesson through a simple adventure that teaches children that their personal information is worth protecting.
1: Mm-hmm.
0: So ito yung ang hirap kasi because in the Philippines, walang direct translation yung privacy.
1: Mm-hmm.
0: So there's no direct translation because sa culture natin, there is no concept of privacy.
1: Yes, in fact,
0: this is one of the reasons siguro bakit wala siyang direct translation.
1: Mm-hmm. Pero so, ikaw mismo, what happened, no, para maisip mo na no, it's about time to write a book to teach students, children how to keep themselves safe while using the internet.
0: So ito ha, almost naging victim yung anak ko.
1: Mm-hmm.
0: Imagine I'm teaching cybersecurity and internet privacy, and then I noticed that there's something happening sa anak. And then I realized he was being targeted
1: mm-hmm.
0: by online predators.
1: Mm-hmm.
0: So that's why through ScamWatch Filipinas, we go to dioceses and parishes and schools to talk about privacy.
1: Mm-hmm.
0: And then from that talks that I do, dito po yung kinuha yung content ng book na to. So this is not theoretical. This the content of this book really happened in real life.
1: Kumbaga,
0: so kaya I decided to write this.
1: Kumbaga, there's really a demand for something like this to be developed and distributed para mas maraming makaalam sa mga rights and do's and don'ts nila while using social media.
0: Yeah, and I'm giving this for free.
1: Mm-hmm.
0: So I'm coordinating with schools and organizations, and I'm giving this for free. And I have a lot of requests now for the copy of this book.
1: Oo
0: so
1: nga,
0: I first send this to about 200 of my Facebook friends, and I asked them to check for errors and baka may idadagdag sila.
1: Mm-hmm.
0: And then after that, I'm collating now the corrections and recommendations. Then I'll print this one and give to those who need.
1: Sige nga, for those who have initially read that book, ano yung mga feedback na nakuha mo na so far? And what do you think are the good points that can be developed, improved, para mas mapaganda at mas mabasa ng mas marami yung book na ginawa mo?
0: So there's a funny comment from a parent who said, mas naiintindihan niya yung four kids kesa doon. Kasi meron siyang, sa ilalim meron siyang four parents na,
1: yes,
0: na tips on how to do it. So mas naiintindihan pa daw niya yung pang bata. Because I specifically created this book for 13 years old and below.
1: Mm-hmm.
0: So as early as possible, siguro mga 6 and 7 pwede na natin turuan. And this book is designed to be read with parents and the children. So
1: uh-oh,
0: hindi ito ibibigay na lang sa bata. So you need to read this with the kids so that you can explain.
1: Okay.
0: And there are other recommendations like can you add some puzzles or games?
1: Uh-oh.
0: May mga recommendations na ganun.
1: Kumbaga gawing mas interactive din para maturuan
0: yes
1: din yung mga bata na there's more things outside the internet, no, na pwede sa ganitong klaseng libro.
0: Yes.
1: Oh, well, anyway.
0: So what I'm planning to do now is put some parang a question and answer,
1: uh-huh,
0: like an exam at the end, and they will just send it back to me pag nasagot nila, and then I will send them a certificate that they're now a certified cyber-enabled children or kid.
1: Well, that's a good thing. Kaya lang, it's a daunting task din. Kung lahat yun, iti-check ko. But
0: yeah,
1: anyway, I'm sure
0: you'll
1: find a way on how to do that. But Art, you've said that there isn't a simple Filipino word for privacy that children can easily understand. Sabi mo nga, sa kultura natin, hindi masyadong uso yung privacy because tayo talaga, pamilya, anyone can come in and enjoy, no?
0: Yeah,
1: and be part of that circle. But what does that

0: today about how we teach or fail to teach digital citizenship to Filipino children.
1: So privacy kasi, we need to explain, and this book explains that privacy is more than keeping secret. It is about protecting our identity, our safety, and our future. So dapat ito yung malaman ng mga bata, mapaabot natin sa mga bata through this book.
0: Mm-mm.
1: Kasi once personal information is shared online, it can be copied, misused, and spread far beyond our control. So I believe that children should understand this long before they receive their first smartphone or create their first social media account. So ang pinupush ko, I'm supporting the CICC proposal to put internet security sa curriculum na. And I'm supporting them, and I'm recommending that we need to do this as early as possible.
0: Are there efforts, as far as you know, kung usapin ng Department of Education, that they have already included or are thinking of including cybersecurity lessons sa basic curriculum natin?
1: Meron na. When we were invited in 2023 sa hearing, we recommended this na isama na sa curriculum.
0: Mm-hmm.
1: And from then, napag-uusapan na siya. And we hope that this time, we need to take this seriously and really include this in our curriculum. Like reading, writing, and counting, dapat nandun na yung internet safety because of the danger that we face now.
0: Now, in every page in your book ends with a for parents section, kagaya na nabanggit mo kanina, that explains the law related to each digital safety lesson. Pero Art, harapin na natin yung katotohanan. Not every parent knows what cybersecurity is. Marami tayong mga magulang, especially hindi naman lahat ay alam mo yon, may kakayahan o nakapag-aral ng mabuti, ng sapat. So how should we deal with those problems?
1: So ScamWatch Pilipinas is doing our part to educate parents. So we give free talks and seminars on cybersecurity. Kasi ang naging problema namin sa ScamWatch, pag kinausap namin yung mga bata, mas magagaling pa dun sa parents nila when it comes to technology.
0: Mm-hmm.
1: So ito yung dapat i-push natin. We really need to, if we're serious about making our children safe online, parents should also learn how to protect themselves and their family while using the internet. Ang internet po, napakaganda. You can learn a lot from it, but it's a double-edged sword na pwede ding gamitin ng mga cyber criminals. So we need, as adults, we need also to upskill our knowledge in cybersecurity and privacy.
0: Ikaw kasi personally nakapag-ikot ka na, sabi mo, you went to different places, talked about cybersecurity, etc. to different crowd, ano? Anong assessment mo? Do you think we have a lot of things to do pa to be able to reach that point na marunong at hindi tayo namaloloko online?
1: Yeah, ang layo pa natin. That's why we really need to educate. So ang galing sabihin yung ginagawa namin na we need to educate. Pero sometimes it's really frustrating because yung mga lugar na pinuntahan namin sa probinsya, they will contact us and say na-scam kami.
0: Mm-hmm.
1: Pero napag-usapan na namin yan dun sa seminar. So this is not a one-time, big-time educational campaign. This needs to be an ongoing campaign because the cyber criminals are really upskilling their technique and their knowledge on how to scam people and how to create panic online, how to radicalize children. So dapat, we really need to also upgrade our knowledge on cybersecurity.
0: Oh.
1: And of course, we've been partnering with different government agencies for this one, and we're happy for their support.
0: Kasi nga, it's continuing and it's evolving. Now, Renato Paraiso, the Executive Director of the Cybercrime Investigation and Coordinating Center, said the country's cybercrime law is actually antiquated. Do you agree with that? But before you answer, Art, Before you answer that, At the Forefront will be back after a short break.

0: Welcome back at the Forefront. We continue our conversation with cybersecurity analyst and author Art Samaniego. Now, Aboy Paraiso, Art, said that the law, the cybercrime laws, are antiquated. Do you agree? Why?
1: Yes, I agree. Well, the Cybercrime Prevention Act of 2012, imagine 2012 pa siya. Mm-hmm. Meron pa siya mga relevant provisions. Mm-hmm. Yeah, it has relevant provisions, but it needs to be updated. It needs to be changed. Some of the provisions needs to be updated. For example, mm-hmm. it does not talk about AI-enabled crimes.
0: Yes. Uh-oh.
1: Yun yung one. So next is modern scams. Hindi pa niya pinag-uusapan yung modern scams. But I believe that the government is doing something about this because, for example, they have already released, or we already have a law about financial scamming. Okay. So the government already released the APASA law, Anti-Financial Scamming Act. So ito yung mga updates. Mm-hmm. So while it is still relevant, like hacking and other cyber crimes, we really need our lawmakers to amend or to update this law, mm-hmm. or create new law so that it would answer the new cyber crimes that's happening right now, especially AI.
0: Anong example nitong modern scams na binabanggit mo?
1: So the Cyber Prevention Act of 2012 did not talk about romance scams or love scams, mm-hmm. for example. They did not talk about investment scam and cryptocurrency scams. Mm-hmm. So ito ngayon yung mga bagong mga scams. Also, yung mga AI-enabled scams like deepfake.

0: that the Cybercrime Prevention Act of 2012 did not know yet about deepfakes and AI-related crimes. So, ito yung mga dapat baguhin natin ngayon. And I think, well, the government is doing something, the lawmakers are doing something about it. We really just need to push this one.
1: Okay. Now, your book focuses on digital literacy, while lawmakers, like you mentioned, are considering some legislative responses to online threats. How should education and law enforcement work hand in hand to keep children safe online?
0: So, proper coordination ang key. Mm-hmm. So, we need to, these agencies need to talk among each other. Mm-hmm. Because this problem, these issues like online radicalization could not be solved by the school alone. Kasi paglabas ng bata sa school, wala nang pakialam yung school sa kanila. Mm-hmm. Doon na papasok yung parent. Pero paglabas ng bata sa bahay, saan siya nagpupunta? So eto na yung mga role ng community papasok. Mm-hmm. Especially the church. The church has, kahit ano religion mo, basta church, mm-hmm. it has a big role in order to mold the children into cyber literate individual. And of course, the government needs to do something also about this. We need to go after these cyber criminals targeting our children. So pag tinignan mo, this is a whole of community or whole of society approach. Mm-hmm. So we need to work together in order to create safe digital environment for our children.
1: But do you think yung issue on banning children and youth in using social media is the right path to do that?
0: No, I'm against any form of banning.
1: Because,
0: for example, what happened in Australia right now, they said it's not effective because the children can just go to another platform. Mm-hmm. For example, itong Gorbax. Well, they can ban it. But there are more than 100 games similar to the gameplay of Gorbax. So children will just jump from one platform to the other kung saan sila mag-i-enjoy. And sad to say, cyber criminals know that. So they will just follow those children na meron similar gameplay ng Gorbax.
1: Oh, oh.
0: So banning Gorbax is useless because children have no loyalty. Have no platform loyalty. They will go wherever they will see the same gameplay like Gorbax. Ang gameplay kasi ng Gorbax is sandbox. When you say sandbox, you can do anything and everything without limit.
1: Kumbaga, instead of kesa ma-regulate, hahanap lang sila ng ibang ways to be able to play.
0: Yes.
1: But anyway,
0: yes, so hahanap lang sila ng ibang place. And then wala din uselessly yung pag-ban mo ng isang naka-focus ka sa isang game na yun o naka-focus ka sa isang platform, that will be useless because kids will just go to another platform and cyber criminals will follow them there.
1: Last time, nag-guest namin yung TikTok dito, no? And they're talking about age verification. But siguro ang tanong ko, Art, sa'yo, how can platforms make age verification more difficult to circumvent without compromising other user privacy?
0: So ito ha. For example, Facebook. Facebook, in its community standard, says only 13 years old and above could create an account. Mm-mm. But you can see children now as young as 8, 9 years old, they have their Facebook accounts because their parents taught them how to create an account or they were tolerated by their parents.
1: Yes.
0: So the issue now is that when kids have their phones, they can do anything to the phones. Pero dapat niyan, ang age verification is pag 13 yung anak mo, the parents just need to activate the age verification or the age of the child in their phones. Mm-hmm. At mapagbabawala na, those apps will not appear in their Play Store and other apps needs to be approved by their parents.
1: So,
0: we just need to use technology in order to ascertain the age of the parents. But, and we need a cooperation of the parents on this.
1: Pero hindi ba mangangailangan ng regulatory policies about that sa mga platforms? Kasi we don't have that right now.
0: Yes. Yung pakailangan pa as what Aboy Paraiso said. Mm-hmm. We need laws and regulations in order to compel the platforms. Pero before reaching that area, dapat sa level pa lang ng parents and kids, dapat nandun na yung control.
1: Okay. Now, Art, looking beyond the Tacloban case, how can the Senate inquiry change the way the Philippines approaches children's digital safety?
0: I'm so happy with the result of the Senate hearing. Mm-hmm. Under Risa Ontiveros, because they invited people in the industry. So we have real experts there. We have Ashley Adilio, we have Angel Redoble, we have Brett there to shed light on the matter. Mm-hmm. And because of these policies, real experts can help craft policies on this one. So it's a welcome development, mm-hmm, that the Senate really invited these people who knows what's happening in the online world.
1: And the inclusion of these people will definitely improve kung ano man, yung hindi lang may experts na nagsasabi na ito talaga yung reality. But anyway, Art, you mentioned kanina na pinamimigay mo naman ng libre itong mga libro mo, no?
0: Yes.
1: So those who want to avail this book, where can they get it? Paano ba makokontak yan?
0: Just message me on Facebook, and a lot of schools have already coordinated with me. They want the final version of this book. I'll send the book to them. Even foreign schools already contacted me about this book. Pamimigay ko siya na libre. I just need to finalize everything. I'll input the corrections and the suggestions of the first 200 friends who got this in advance. Including you, I send the book to you. Please, if you have recommendations and suggestions, please tell me.
1: All right. Thank you so much, cybersecurity analyst Art Samaniego, for joining us this morning.
0: Thank you very much.
1: Children going online has become almost unavoidable. They use the internet for schoolwork, research, play, and even to communicate. But the online world also comes with risks, from scammers and hackers to those who prey on vulnerable users. That's why it's never too early to teach children the value of cyber safety and digital responsibility. Be informed, be insightful of the news. I'm George Cahiles. Always stay at the forefront.
2: VP Sara pinasisipot ng Senate impeachment court sa kanyang trial sa Lunes. Exclusive, nihilistic violent extremism nasa likod daw ng karahasan sa mga eskwelahan ayon sa PNP. Higit 20 menor de edad na may violent tendencies nasa GIP. Oplan double barrel ng Administrasyong Duterte, pinalulusaw ng mga biktima sa Korte Suprema. 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PBBM at Prime Minister Mark Carney may pa-chicken joy diplomacy. Isa pang exclusive, bilyonaryo couple Dennis at Grace Uy umatras sa pamumuhunan sa Sky Cable. At wedding celebrations nina Taylor Swift at Travis Kelce nagsimula na sa Madison Square Garden.
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3: And wherever there are Filipinos, Bilyonaryo News Channel follows to deliver stories that they need to know and to serve the ones who also serve at the expense of leaving home. Thank you for the warm welcome, North America. This is BNC, your Bilyonaryo News.

Tracking the pulse of the road and the future of flight, from viral trends to policy shifts, we caught through the traffic to bring you the stories that drive us. 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From the Bilyonario News Channel studio to Mello 947 BFM. Sitting in for Paulo Del Rosario, I'm G. Baroga, and this is Shift Happens.

0: thousands of Filipinos leave their homes hoping to reach their destinations safely and on time. Whether by car, jeepney, train, or bicycle, the daily commute has become a shared experience, one filled with traffic, unexpected challenges, and the constant need to adapt. For some, the commute is simply a routine, but for others, it has become a way to document the realities of our streets. Every ride tells a story, from improvements in bike infrastructure to the daily challenges of sharing the road with different road users. Through the power of social media, these everyday experiences have sparked important conversations about road safety, responsible road sharing, and better mobility for all. As more Filipinos explore alternative ways to get around the city, bike commuting continues to grow, not just as a mode of transport, but as a movement towards safer and more inclusive streets. Joining us today is the content creator and advocate behind Manila Bike Commuter, a platform that documents the everyday experiences of Filipino bike commuters. Please welcome Janardan Das Lajong, better known as Manila Bike Commuter.
1: Thank you for coming to the show.
0: You're a content creator, you are an advocate. How did it all start for you, and what's the reason behind starting this?
1: Because Google Photos stopped having the unlimited storage. Mm-hmm. So I thought of a way of what should I do to still have my commutes, because I started recording my bike commutes in 2017. Mm-hmm. It was a bit after, if you remember, the incident in June 2016 where a cyclist was shot dead by a motorist after an altercation. So it was after that I thought of, maybe I need to record my rides. Mm. So
0: for your protection.
1: Yes, for my own safety.
0: Yeah.
1: Yes. So that's where I started to record my commutes. I started in November 2017. I used my smartphone that time. The footage was useless. So it was jittery. It was useless. So that's when I invested in an action camera. Mm-hmm. And from then, it evolved to a 360 camera, so it has more view. Then now I have actually two 360 cameras to record my commutes.
0: Yes, but from just documenting your daily commute, and from year 2017, now we're in 2026. How did Manila Bike Commuter evolve as a mobility advocacy platform, not just for you, but for all the other cyclists and all the other road users, actually, that are using the road?
1: Yes, going back, it was because of Google Photos. They stopped giving unlimited storage. So I started the social media page

0: I actually thought of a name of what I can use. I was thinking of cyclist, but there's a connotation with cyclists that they're more of sports and recreation. Mm-hmm. Then I thought of using biker, but then biker, when you search for biker in Instagram or Facebook, it's more of a big bikes, motorcycle. So that's where I got the term bike commuter. I think I got it from Pinay Bike Commuter, who's also an advocate.
1: Ah, yeah.
0: And I used Manila because Metro Manila is long and doesn't sound well. So I shortened it to Manila Bike Commuter because I basically bike commute within Metro Manila.
1: So what's your daily commute look like? And from 2017, did it change a few years after?
0: Yes, it did. I started bike commuting actually in 2004 in Pampanga for my volunteer work. But when I came back here, I still continued volunteer work and I also went to college. So I bike commuted from San Juan to Makati. At first, I actually took public transport, but it really took a long time. One way, going from San Juan to Makati, is 5 jeepney rides, which takes 45 minutes at the fastest. And it can take from 45 minutes to 1 hour, 2 hours, 3 hours if it's raining. So yeah.
1: Pero with bike?
0: When I tried bike commuting because I was tired of public transport. So it only took me 30 minutes. That's a chill pace for a 6 kilometer distance.
1: So there are still challenges on the road. So sabi mo, it did change, but looking at it now, we had the pandemic and bike infrastructure. Some bike infrastructure were constructed, natanggal, and ngayon binabalik ng iba. But it is still a shared lane. So, what are the challenges that you encounter every day, and how do you see that from the eyes of, you know, the cyclist that's already on the ground?
0: Okay, so to be honest, I didn't really like the bike lanes when they popped up, especially back in 2020. Most of the time, the bike lanes are placed on potholes, on drainages, especially in San Juan, where I live. It's on drainages, it's uneven, so it's really unusable. Before, when there were no bike lanes, I take the lane. Taking the lane as a bike commuter is often called vehicular cycling, where you take the whole lane so that you're more visible to motorists. But then because of the bike lanes, I had to somehow move to the side because of them. But then eventually I realized the bike lanes actually help in making people understand that you can bike going to places, you can bike commute. So that's where I started to shift in my thinking, not only for myself, but for other people as well. So that's where I started promoting bike commuting, showing the challenges and also showing the fun side of it. So I show both the fun side and the challenges so that people will be prepared.
1: Let's talk about the fun side. Parang puro tayo problema. Doon na sa fun side.
0: For me, bike commuting is fun. That's all I can say. I mean, I wouldn't have been bike commuting for so long, since 2004 and until now, if it wasn't fun. So it's really hard to show on camera. Most of the time where I'm bike commuting and it's fun, it's really a boring footage because I'm just biking. So I usually show the interesting footages on cam where something happens or like there's an altercation with a motorist or something.
1: Oh, that's fun.
0: Yeah, but that's not actually the fun part. That's more of the interesting parts.
1: Yeah.
0: But yeah, for me, biking is really... you really have time to think, and it doubles as your exercise. There's so many benefits to it. You get exercise, so you save so much time because your commute is shorter. So a 6 kilometer distance will take an hour in a car and public transport, but on a bicycle it takes 30 minutes. So it shortens your time and it also doubles as your exercise. So it's really a win-win situation.
1: And your family and friends, have you influenced them also to do bike commuting? And with Manila Bike Commuter, were you able to build a community already or encounter other cyclists and other enthusiasts?
0: Yes, actually, I've partnered with several communities already, like Bicycle Friendly Philippines, Pinay Bike Commuter Community, Happy Pedal Project. Yeah, we've partnered for several projects. I've also partnered with local government units like Quezon City and Taguig. So yeah, I've been, because of the page, I've met so many people, so many friends. And actually there was one time, I'm not sure if it's funny or what, but someone approached me. I was at an event, a cycling event, and she was crying. So inaasar ako nun kasama ko kasi ba't ko daw pinaiyak. So parang she was crying because she was moved by my posts, that she really, her life changed because she started by commuting, because she was inspired by my posts. So it's really those people that really inspires me to continue with my advocacy with promoting bike commuting.
1: Yeah. That's where you see also that your content, it has an impact to your viewers, to your audience. How do you feel about that? And of course, that brings you the merong weight yung may responsibility underneath it. So how do you feel about that?
0: Actually, I carried the responsibility early on. I studied the traffic code. I have a license and I've studied the traffic code, all the laws relating to bicycles and motoring. So I've studied that because I didn't want my page to be a source of misinformation. So I really had to check. I really had to read everything.
1: Important,
0: like the DPWH bike lane guidelines as well as the OTRs. So I've read all of those so that I'm sure whenever I talk about something, it's coming from legal stuff and it's coming from actual guidelines set by the government.
1: Since you are already mentioning the government, from your own lens, what does the year of riding and recording taught you about the transportation system that Metro Manila in particular have, and what should be done?
0: I think this is the problem with the government, is that they're too focused on moving motor vehicles or car-centric. So in our statistics or actual data, there's only around 12% of the population in Metro Manila who has access to cars. In the whole of Philippines, it's actually smaller. It's around 6%. So why does the government they prioritize too much the movement of cars, when in fact, the majority of the population actually moves not through cars. They take public transportation. They take bicycles.
1: Active mobility.
0: Yeah, so they walk. And the problem with their transport system is that the public transport is not meshed with active transport. You have MRT stations that are in the middle of nowhere. There's no actual walkable path to go to them. So how do you expect people to take public transport when they have to ride a car to go to the MRT station? It doesn't make sense. That's why it has active and public transportation go hand in hand. They really have to be done properly so that people will not rely on cars for their transportation.
1: But through your content, do you think that would help for you and for the other cyclists to have a partnership, have a coordination, especially with the government, the national agency you had with LGUs, pero like on a national level, specifically maybe DPWH, DOTR?
0: Yes, actually, I've been invited several times by the Active Transport Project Office of Department of Transportation. And I've had consultations with the Department of Public Works and Highways. So it's been going on, but of course, they do hear or listen to what we say, but it, in terms of policy or really implementing infrastructure, it's a different story. So, katulad nga na sinasabi ng active transportation, I've heard from them several times, malayo na, pero malayo pa. So, Yeah, so we're still trying to improve little by little the active transportation and public transportation as well.
1: All right, on that note, we'll take a short break. And when we return, we'll find out what years of bike commuting have

spot our guest about the streets of Metro Manila. Stay with us as we speak with Jonardan Das Ladyong, better known as Manila Bike Commuter. We'll be right back. You're tuned in to the Billionaire News Channel and Mellow 947 BFM.

0: Mamaya sa agenda, Senador Rodante Marcoleta kinasuhan na ng plunder ng ombudsman. 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
0: 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Isa pang exclusive, bilyonaryo couple Dennis at Grace Uy umatras sa pamumuhunan sa Sky Cable. At wedding celebrations nina Taylor Swift at Travis Kelce nagsimula na sa Madison Square Garden.
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10: Sa bawat issue may anggulo at ang balita ay agenda.
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13: And we're back. This is Shift Happens on Mellow 947 BFM and BNC, the Billionario News Channel. I'm G. Baroga. We're still here with Jonardan Dasladyong, better known as Manila Bike Commuter. So, Manila Bike Commuter. Mas madaling maalala. But you were invited in consultations from government agencies. Did you see any changes during those conversations that you had and that are now being implemented in our bike infrastructure?
14: Maybe I could talk about the most recent one, which was the sidewalk improvement project along EDSA. So when it was first shown to us, I mean, when we were having the discussions with them, there have been walks along EDSA to talk about the bike lane and the sidewalk there. So, but then when they started the improvement project, the bike lane was placed on the sidewalk, and the minimum width that is required for a class one bike lane, which is not on the roadway, it's on the sidewalk, is 3 meters. But the bike lane that was placed on the sidewalk along EDSA was not 3 meters. So we really I had discussions with fellow advocates. I was asking, what can we do? It's so frustrating that if we don't talk now and this continues, we will be forced. I mean, it will not be forced, but it will be on us if the bike lane continues on the sidewalk and nobody uses them because they're not usable. So the dilemma.

0: Emma is there for us. But if we do talk, we could be considered as ungrateful because they're improving the bike lanes, but we're not thankful enough for something. So it was really a dilemma for me. But then I thought, I think it would be better to speak now and not wait for it to be finished. So that's when I made the video. It went viral. I talked about how narrow the bike lane, and it's also the yellow strip for the visually impaired is on the bike lane. So it doesn't really make sense to mix the visually impaired, pedestrians, and bike commuters. And if you can see the video, the footbridge is just beside the very narrow strip of both pedestrian sidewalk, bike lane, and the visually impaired strip combined.
1: Yeah, but do we have enough space when talking about that?
0: Yes, that's a problem because most of the time the government is not really. They would say they want to promote active and public transport, but they don't really want to disrupt the system so much so as to really improve public and active transport. Like we've had the bus carousel along EDSA for so long, but there has been no improvements along any other major thoroughfares to have or to prioritize public transport. So that's where the disconnect lies. So like with this project, the disconnect lies with before we had the bike lanes along a one lane, so it was protected. It's a class 2 bike lane. A class 2 bike lane is on the road. It can be either protected or not, sure. But it's exclusive. So before it was there, but they didn't want to remove a car lane, what they call a car lane, but it's just a regular lane. It can be for every road user. So they wanted to remove that. So they placed the bike lane on the sidewalk. They just widened the sidewalk a bit, but it's not enough to be a class 1 bike lane. So that's what we're saying, that if government really wants to improve and promote active and public transport, they really have to commit and really providing the enough space and hindi yung substandard. Kasi yung ginawa nila sa sidewalk sa EDSA, it's substandard according to their own standards, because as I've said, kung ano siya, class 1 bike lane siya, it should be 3 meters at its minimum.
1: But do you think that Metro Manila is, well, at what percentage are we right now when we think of Metro Manila as a bike friendly area for cyclists? Like, if you would rate it, ilan siya?
0: That's a question that's really hard to answer, because for me, a bike-friendly place is a place where a kid as young as 8 years old and the elderly as old as 8 years old, or what's called 8 to 80 in other countries, can bike safely without supervision. So as long as we don't have that, we're still far away from that. I couldn't really say it's bike friendly.
1: So wala tayo. Wala tayong
0: Yes,
1: like kasi, in 1 to 10 wala.
0: Kasi for ang we have to evolve, kasi yung nangyari sa bike lanes natin, it's really made for people who already bike commute. Like I don't need bike lanes, but they place the bike lanes for me, who's someone who doesn't really need them. What we need are bike lanes that will make it so that other people can bike commute. Like, and people who's afraid of cars, so they really need the protected bike lanes for them.
1: And through Manila Bike Commute and all the other groups that we have in the cycling community, how are you guys helping or coordinating with each other to help solve this issue, help solve this problem for the good of all, not just cyclists and active mobility advocates, but all the other road users?
0: Yes, we try to, I try to join the consultations as much as possible, especially the public consultations with active transport. Like the Quezon City, they have the monthly Kapihan, where they invite stakeholders. So Taguig also started with their own. So dalawang cities na, at least here in Metro Manila. So I try to join.

0: join those as much as I can. And Active Transport Project Office of DOTR, they invite me whenever they have events or they want to push something that they can't really on their own and they need the help of stakeholders.
1: Very, very quickly, your vision for cycling, the future of cycling in the Philippines and Metro Manila in particular.
0: I think that's really my vision, the 8 to 80 vision that students as young as 8 years old and the elderly as old as 8 years old. Kanina lang, nung dumating ako dito labasan ng students, you can see students walking on their own without supervision, without parents or guardians. Pero most motorists, they don't like to see it or they turn their blind eye to them kasi they're everywhere The students are everywhere. Whenever there's labasan ng sa school, makikita mo ang daming estudyante naglalakad Pero bakit hindi natin pina-prioritize na maging safe sila sa pag-uwi nila at sa pagpunta nila sa eskwelahan?
1: Yeah. We really hope our roads will be safer for all road users. He is Janardan Dasladyong, better known as Manila Bike Commuter. Thank you so much for coming to the show and to the studio. And that concludes our roundup of the stories driving the industry forward. I'm G. Baroga. Join us again next week on Shift Happens, your fast-track guide to everything on the move. Keep it here on the Billionario News Channel and Mellow 947 BFM.

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0: 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Billionario Quiz Bee Season 2, College Edition.
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0: Traffic check ulit tayo sa EDSA White Lanes. 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
1: Mula sa isang red carpet welcome hanggang Jollibee, nagkasundo ngayon ang Canada at ang Pilipinas na palawakin pa ang kanilang bilateral relationship upang gawin itong isang strategic partnership. 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
2: We have tasked our foreign ministers to draw a plan of action to pursue our shared commitment to work together in adapting to shifting global realities, addressing shared challenges, and building capacities for future-ready partnership.
3: This visit comes at an important moment, a pivotal moment for Canada, for the Philippines, and our peoples. The world is more dangerous, it's more divided. Old alliances are being tested as new threats emerge. And at the same time, as we discussed, new opportunities are opening up in commerce, in technology, in energy, and in our culture.
1: Hiniling din ni PBBM sa Canada na ipagpatuloy pa nito ang Dark Vessel Detection Program dahil malaki anya ang naitulong nito sa maritime security ng Pilipinas.
2: A strategic partnership is defined not just by deep and close relations, but also by the reliability of that integrity. To this end, we spoke about the importance of peace and stability in the Indo-Pacific and Canada's increasing engagement in the region under its Indo-Pacific strategy.
1: Babalang kasi ng mga opisyal ng dalawang bansa ang magiging sakop ng strategic partnership na ito sa pagitan ng Pilipinas at Canada habang patuloy na mag-uusap sina PBBM at Prime Minister Carney para sa isang free trade agreement.
3: We have a prospect of tripling our bilateral trade in both directions by 2035. Great opportunities for our business. And really, this free trade agreement would be the foundation of our new Canada-Philippines strategic partnership. And we're together, we're launching a new era of cooperation, deepening our collaboration in trade, in energy, defense, and tourism.
1: Matapos ng pulong, nilagdaan ang apat na kasunduan sa energy, cultural cooperation, tourism cooperation,

0: Cooperation at Labor and Migration Cooperation. Si Minister Richie Valdez, ang unang Filipina-Canadian sa gabinete, ang isa sa mga signatory para sa Tourism Cooperation Agreement.
1: What this is going to do is it's creating a framework where Canada and Philippines can now share tourism best practices data. And as we're sharing data of travel between our two countries, it's going to help strengthen our domestic tourism, but as well tourism in the Philippines.
0: At pinagtibay nina PBBM at Prime Minister Carney ang bagong chapter na ito ng Philippines-Canada relations sa pamamagitan ng mga bucket ng Jollibee Chicken Joy. Para sa agenda, Rowena Papasin, Bilyonaryo News Channel, Vancouver.
2: Big opportunities await Filipinos. 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Narito ang agenda report ni Che Sulit.
3: Handa na si bagong U.S. Ambassador Lee Lipton na lalong palakasin ang relasyon ng Pilipinas at Estados Unidos. Sa reception ng 250th U.S. Independence Day sa Taguig City, Huwebes ng gabi, Lipton appeared before the public for the first time, kasunod ng pagdating niya sa Maynila noong Linggo.
4: We are so excited to make a difference. We're going to make a difference, guys. Okay? Starting with the 80th anniversary of our diplomatic relations with the Philippines. We have some really big plans to bring American business, jobs, investment, assistance, and so much more to the Filipino people. I'm so excited to be here and elevate the United States alliance with the Philippines to new heights.
3: Noong Martes, bumisita si Lipton sa Malacañang para ipresenta ang kanyang credentials kay PBBM. 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Pero pagdating sa imports, China pa rin ang pinakamalaking supplier ng Pilipinas. Top 6 ang U.S. na may $709.46 million ang halaga ng imports. Ipinapakita ng mga datos, the Philippines relies on the U.S. more as a buyer of local goods than as a source of imported products. Sa pagdating ni Lipton, with decades of experience in the private sector, binigyang diin niya ang pagtutok sa security, economy, at commerce. Si Lipton ang pumalit kay former U.S. Ambassador Mary Kay Carlson, who served for more than 3 years. Para sa agenda, Che Sulit, Bilyonaryo News Channel.
5: Nagsimula na ang mala fairy tale na wedding celebrations nina Taylor Swift and Travis Kelce. On Thursday, New York time, trucks, forklifts, and security vehicles were moving in and out of Madison Square Garden. It is highly believed na nag-rehearsal dinner ang couple with about 100 guests. Kabilang sa mga sinasabing dumalo ay sina Selena Gomez, Gigi Hadid, Bradley Cooper, and music producer Jack Antonoff. Taylor and Travis have not announced anything about their nuptials. Ayon pa nga sa page 6 ng New York Post, kinasal na ang dalawa in front of a small group of loved ones sa Nashville. Whether true or not, inaabangan ang malakihang celebration bukas sa Madison Square Garden na dadaluhan ng nasa 1,000 people. Taylor and Travis are making headlines not only for their big day but also for giving back. Sa gitna ng wedding preparations, nag-donate din sila ng $26 million to at least 20 charities just this week. These include food banks, 3 children's hospitals, and 7 educational programs. Nabigyan din ng isang organization that aims to prevent animal cruelty. The recipients span various cities including New York, Kansas, and LA. Oplat, double barrel ng Duterte administration. Pinalulusaw ng mga biktima sa Korte Suprema. 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
5: Chanel now owns the historic Parisian shirtmaker Charvet. The luxury giant says binili nila ang kompanya to support the passing down of unique savoir-faire and the continued existence of an iconic French heritage house. No word yet kung magkano ang takeover. Owned by the Colban family since the 1960s, ang Charvet ang itinuturing na oldest shirt maker in the world. Kilala ito for its bespoke shirts and suits for men. Kabilang sa past clients nila sina Winston Churchill, John F. Kennedy, and Coco Chanel herself. Another fashion brand teams up with Jungkook. The BTS star is now a global ambassador for luxury British jeweler Graff. He is reportedly the first to ever hold that role in the company's 66-year history. Pinuri ng Graff ang anilay bold yet refined performances ni Jungkook na crafted daw with brilliance that is impossible to ignore. Agad na bumida ang Golden Maknae sa bagong campaign for the Lawrence Graff Signature Collection. Ambassador din si Jungkook for Calvin Klein, Chanel, and Hublot. BTSV is asking fans to respect his privacy. Sa post sa Weverse, nakiusap ang K-pop superstar na huwag siyang puntahan sa kanyang hotel. While he is grateful for the support, affected na raw ang kanyang rest and performance. Base pa umano sa kanyang sleep tracker, nasa 2 hours lang ang tulog niya. The post comes as BTS is in the middle of their Arirang World Tour. Just in time for America's 250th birthday, may bagong pelikula that explores the early days of the man who would later on become the country's first president. Ang detalye sa Agenda Report ni Manny the Movie Guy.
6: Why can I not become a British officer?
7: Kalimutan niyo ang marble statue. Kalimutan niyo rin yung guy on the dollar bill. Young Washington wants you to meet George before the myth. Broke, untested, and about to make a mistake that could have ended the whole American story bago pa ito magsimula. Sabi ni Director John Irwin, ang release date daw ng movie is absolutely perfect.
8: And he was forged not by success. He was forged by failure and hardship and adventure and risk. And there was this first great kind of adventure of his life, and a lot of people didn't know the story. So the idea that it's coming out on the 250th anniversary of our nation in theaters nationwide is such a cool thing. It's the perfect date.
9: I look forward to changing your opinion.
7: Erwin's been chasing this story for decades. At natagpuan niya ang kanyang George in a 24-year-old newcomer carrying the weight of a founding father on his shoulders. Literally, in period wool, sa putikan. And that young actor is William Franklin Miller.
9: Nobody knows what led him to that point. And in reality, it was the failures, you know, it was learning from your mistakes. And I think that in today's modern world is exactly the same. You know, people learn from mistakes and that's how you better yourself as

0: as a human being.
1: Demand a French leave.
2: That's the trick of this movie. It's not a hero worship poster. It's a guy figuring it out in real time. And standing across from him, ang nagbigay sa kanya ng kanyang very first shot, is a legend playing a legend. Sir Ben Kingsley as Governor Robert

0: he had vision. He was able to kind of see what this young man in front of him was capable of, or at least imagined he was capable of.
1: Musket battles, mud, a mentor who bets on a kid nobody else would. Ito hindi isang history lecture, kung hindi isang origin story. And releasing it on America's 250th, hindi yun isang marketing gimmick. That's the whole point. Dahil 250 years later, the guy on the dollar bill still started out as someone's first risky yes.
2: And prove them wrong.
1: Para sa Billionaire News Channel, ako po, si Manny the Movie Guy. Happy 250th birthday, America!
3: 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At Beanie, itinalagang bagong tourism ambassadors. Susunod yan sa agenda.

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A political reckoning. A nation on watch. As the impeachment trial of Vice President Sara Duterte unfolds, every testimony, every motion, and every decision carries consequences beyond the halls of power. And your Bilyonario News Channel will be there with comprehensive reported analysis and real-time updates. VP Sara on trial. 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

Good evening, I'm Corina Sanchez Rojas, sitting in for Miss Pinky Webb. Tonight, we ask the questions, we tackle the issues, we clarify matters, and we get on point.

0: All eyes will be on the Senate on Monday as the impeachment trial of Vice President Sara Duterte begins. It remains to be seen whether the Vice President will attend, but the Senate impeachment court has ordered her appearance. As for the House prosecution panel, they are expressing confidence, saying they are ready to present their evidence. Let's get on point with Attorney Benjamin Tolosa, spokesperson of the House Prosecution Panel. Good evening to you. You almost didn't make it tonight.
1: Yes, ma'am. Good evening, Ms. Karine.
0: What were you busy with in the House?
1: Just final preparations for the hearing on Monday.
0: Oh, final preparations. Okay, so what does that mean? I mean, well, final preparations.
1: Yeah. Just anticipating the possible issues that may be raised during the hearing on July 6th, mm-hmm. when just ironing out the arguments that we'll be raising against those issues that may be raised to possibly derail the proceedings. Of course, that's the number one thing that we're going to prevent from happening.
0: Really? Derailment?
1: Well, just among the other possibilities that could happen, just to make sure that that won't happen.
0: There is a typhoon that they say will land on Monday. Do you mm-hmm. think that's going to be part of the derailment possibilities?
1: No, we don't think so. But I'm sure, as long as it's still humanly possible to get to the Senate and, it won't pose any security or safety threats to anyone, then I think it will proceed the schedule.
0: Okay. So you're confident it will proceed.
1: Yes.
0: Okay. So can you walk us through what we can expect on Monday?
1: Yeah. I think the first order of business will be to finally settle who will be the presiding judge, right? The presiding officer.
0: Isn't that weird? Isn't that unprecedented?
1: Well, yes.
0: Okay, weird isn't exactly the word for that, but unprecedented,
1: yeah.
0: That we still don't know at this point who the presiding officer will be.
1: Yeah. Well, as a default, it should be the presiding, the Senate president. But they've issued a new rule, amending the impeachment rules, wherein by a majority vote, another senator, not necessarily the Senate president, could be designated as the presiding officer.
0: And that is allowed by the rules?
1: Yes, under the new rules issued by the Senate.
0: Could there be two presiding officers?
1: No, I think it just has to be one.
0: It just has to be one.
1: Yes.
0: So just in case the Senate decides, okay, gusto namin dalawa para balance, I don't know what their reasons could be. Yeah. So that should be one after another. It could not be two.
1: Yes.
0: Oh, okay. So what is your opinion about that? I mean, among you prosecutors, what do you think could be the reason why they still haven't decided who the presiding officer will be?
1: Well, again, I think this was also mentioned by the Senate president today that the default is he will be the presiding officer. So unless there will be changes by way of a majority vote, then there will be another presiding officer. But if there's none, then in accordance with the rules, he will preside.
0: Okay, real talk lang. Sa palagay po ba ninyo may diferensya kung sino ang uupo na presiding officer?
1: No, we don't think so. We have confidence in the members of the Senate, and we think that whoever will take the position as presiding officer, they will comply with the requirement of political neutrality under the impeachment rules, and they will preside over it in a fair manner.
0: And will be compelled by the evidence.
1: That's correct.
0: So on July 6, anong oras po ang simula nito?
1: If I'm not mistaken, it's around 3 p.m.
0: 3 p.m., yeah. Okay. So this will be live. Everybody will be watching. So you will follow the sequence as you announced it.
1: Yes.
0: So
1: if I may know. So the first one will be a clarification, I guess, on who will be the presiding officer. Mm-hmm. After that, the parties will formally enter their appearances as counsels. And then after that, most probably, the pending matters which were raised during the pretrial conference but which were not resolved in the pretrial order will probably be tackled as well. These are two things. First, the issue regarding the opening of the BIR box. And second, our request to allow a private prosecutor and a public prosecutor to examine the witness, the same witness, with respect to different areas of the examination of his testimony.
0: A private and a public prosecutor.
1: Yes, that's our request. To clarify this, so, under the rules, it is private prosecutors are really allowed to actively participate, no, in the trial, to present and cross-examine witnesses. And we've seen this in the past impeachment proceedings. This was allowed. So in this case, what we're just specifically requesting for is to allow us, depending on particular circumstances, no, that are applicable to this witness, to allow a private prosecutor and a public prosecutor to question that witness. But to clarify, we're not asking that it be done at the same time, no? So, ano ho yan? Palitan ho yan, no? And again, this is actually done in normal court cases wherein the lawyer taking on the duties of first chair, no? He could yield it to another member of the team and have that person take on first chair duty. So, ang magiging problem lang naman dyan, if two will be talking at the same time, then that will disrupt the proceedings. But if it's just one at a time, then there should be no problem.
0: And this should be voted on?
1: Well, the presiding officer could rule on that motion, no, unless he decides to put it to a vote, no, or if someone objects to the ruling, then it will have to be placed on a vote.
0: Or to the personality. Who are you thinking of for private prosecution and public prosecution?
1: Sorry, ma'am, just to clarify, meaning...
0: Meaning, is there a particular person you're already thinking of from as a private prosecutor?
1: Well, remember, we have 15 private prosecutors and 11 public prosecutors. So the reason for this is, you have to remember, we're presenting hundreds of exhibits consisting of thousands of pages. And, you know, for us, we've identified are more than 50 witnesses, and for the other party, they've identified close to 100 witnesses. No? And this documents cover different areas, such as there are those relating to bank documents, AMLAC records, government liquidation reports, handwriting signature certifications. So, meaning, it will be proper if we will be allowed, no, to have the prosecutor with the necessary expertise in these areas to question that witness. At the end of the day, this promotes an efficient way to get out the truth from the witnesses. And I think that's all of us, that's what we want. It will benefit the court, it will benefit the public. So we see no reason
0: why it should not
1: be allowed.
0: Just short of an actual trial in court.
1: Yes.
0: Right? Mm-hmm. Okay. So this has to be decided on Monday?
1: Most probably it will be decided on Monday.
0: Okay.
1: Yeah. So, and after that, sorry if I can just complete na yung what will happen. So just to walk you through that. After that, you know, the parties would be given an opportunity to make their respective opening statements. So then, as to whether or not we'll be able
0: to present... Who is assigned to make the opening statement?
1: Well, normally it will be done by the lead prosecutor. So in our case, lead prosecutor is Congresswoman Jinky Luistro.
0: Jervy Luistro.
1: Yes.
0: And for the defense?
1: If I'm not mistaken, during the pretrial conference, the lead counsel was Attorney Sheila.
0: Yeah. Okay. So what... do you think is the basis of confidence of the prosecution, the main basis of confidence? There are four impeachment articles, misuse of confidential funds, but the first that you will be tackling will be grave threats on the life of the president, bribery and unexplained wealth. Mm-hmm. So, kompleto na po ba yung evidence for grave threats?
1: Yes, no, we're ready to present our evidence for grave threats. And there's also a reason why we chose to tackle this article first, no, with respect to grave threats. Because I think this is easier to follow, no, for everyone, not just the senator judges, but even the public. No, because the concept is simple. It's whether or not a person who made threats to the life of another maybe end admitting that entering into an assassination plot, right, to the actual assassin, mm-hmm. whether these are impeachable offenses. And the evidence here is clear. Everyone watched those video footage wherein these utterances were made, where these threats were made, and the admission that there's an assassin, it's clear, it's on record.
0: Mm, okay, so will this assassin be named, you think?
1: We'll see. Let's wait for that.
0: Okay. So another point of contention is whether or not the BIR or all of her tax records could be divulged. Mm-hmm. All right. So we'll talk about that. We'll take a short break. We'll continue our discussion with House Prosecution Panel spokesperson, Attorney Benjamin Tolosa, when we return. Stay tuned. This is On Point.

0: So welcome back. Still with us, House Prosecution Panel spokesperson, Attorney Benjamin Tolosa. So I was asking him about what he thinks would be the strongest, what would be the strongest case, because there are four impeachment articles, again, to repeat, misuse of confidential funds, unexplained wealth, bribery, and grave threats. Which one do you think is your favorite? Which one will actually get her convicted?
1: Well, I think all of them are strong. We believe that all of them are backed by solid evidence. Otherwise, the articles of impeachment would not have been filed. I mean, all four of them. But still, as I've mentioned a while ago, for example, with regards to the articles of impeachment for grave threats, that would be easiest to prove in terms of, you know, establishing the factual issues there, right?
0: Because she said it herself.
1: She said it herself, right? Everyone saw it already. It would be difficult to deny it. And in fact, she never denied it, right? But all the others are strong. For example, even the articles for unexplained wealth, as laid down in the articles of impeachment, this will be supported by various documentary exhibits. No, for instance, to compare with the Sal-N, you will her actual wealth, the amassed wealth. No, this will be backed by the AMLAC reports, bank records. So
0: since she became vice president, or even before, as a local government official.
1: Yes, from the time that she became a public official, all the way until the time that she began serving as vice president. Yes.
0: Okay, so a lot of people would think that the most compelling would be Mary Grace Piatos. Is it true? May Marites po kasi kaming naririnig. Nalalabas talaga si Mary Grace Piatos. So what do you think about that?
1: Well, I'm sure you'd understand that I really can't go deeply into the merits now, no? But let's wait for that. But what is clear, what you've mentioned, is her position is these are fictitious persons. No? Based on government records, they do not exist. No? That's clearly stated in the articles of impeachment. So, but they were still named as possible witnesses. So, you know, if there's someone, if there's really a Mary Grace Piatos, this is the perfect time for her to surface and present herself to the court. No?
0: But she's not the only one, right, in that list of names.
1: Yes, that's correct.
0: All of those names will have to be appearing in court.
1: If they exist, right?
0: If they exist,
1: yeah. But their position is they don't.
0: Okay. The Capo VP Sara has agreed to open the box containing her tax records, but in executive session. So what is your reaction to that?
1: We see no reason why it should be opened in an executive session. Just like any normal pre-marking proceedings, this should be done in open court, right? And both parties, you know, have identified in their pretrial briefs the BIR filings of the respondent. You know? So there's no reason not to do this out in open court. You know? If anyway, both of us will use it as evidence and you know, for transparency. Why don't we do that in the usual way?
0: So who is going to decide on that? The presiding officer.
1: That's correct.
0: I see. I think, well, I don't know. I venture to think that people would want to know everything about the proceedings.
1: Yes.
0: Okay. So are you expecting rallies? When you say disruption, all possible disruptions or attempts to disrupt, what could those be?
1: Well, a while ago, no, I was talking about what could happen inside the courtroom, no, the arguments that may be raised by the defense. But with respect to rallies, of course, we respect everyone's freedom of speech, right? As long as it's done in accordance with the law and the rights of other people are not violated. But again, we're really more focused on making sure that the process will continue in an orderly fashion and that we'll be able to present our evidence accordingly.
0: Mm-hmm. And you are confident that the evidence is compelling enough to go beyond the politics?
1: Yes, let me clarify this. Of course, we respect the Senate and we respect the fact that under the Constitution, the authority and the power to decide on the impeachment, to render verdict, falls exclusively on the Senate. But having said that, without meaning to preempt their action on this or the decision on this. Our job and what we will do is we will ensure that we'll be able to establish an airtight case backed by solid evidence so that in the end, when they make their decision, it should be based on this evidence.
0: Okay. So the vice president has been ordered to appear. Who issued the order?
1: The presiding judge. So okay. current senior president.
0: Okay.
1: Senate president.
0: Yeah. Okay. So do you, but does she have the liberty to decide otherwise?
1: Well, it's provided under the rules and it's also spelled out in that order that she may appear either in person or through counsel. So that's a decision for her and her team to make.
0: I see. So definitely the counsel will be there.
1: I'm sure they will be there, but as to whether she will also be there or she'll just ask the counsel to appear for her, that remains to be seen on Monday.
0: Okay, on Monday, how long is this proceeding going to be? It starts at 3,
1: yeah.
0: And then when does it end?
1: Well, there's really no time limit to it, so it depends, again, in their discretion. So we've seen this in the previous proceedings where, for example, they're in the middle of presenting an important witness. They let it go on even much later than usual hours.
0: Really? Okay. Yeah. So, but it can, of course, it will continue the next day.
1: Yes.
0: And for the rest of the days of the week? Or just?
1: Just Mondays, Tuesdays, and Wednesdays.
0: And Wednesdays.
1: Yes. Until the Senate, State of the Nation address. And after that, the schedule will be Tuesdays, Wednesdays, and Thursdays.
0: I see. Okay. So on the first impeachment article on grave threats, it will be 3 days. You've allotted 3 days for this?
1: More. I think, if I'm not mistaken, around 10 days for that.
0: 10 days?
1: Yeah.
0: Wow. Okay. So, any surprise witnesses that you're expecting?
1: We wouldn't call them surprise witnesses, no, because at least for the prosecution, we've named almost all of our witnesses in our pre-trial brief already in the spirit of transparency, right? But for the others, we will still, even if they have not yet been named, the identity will be disclosed, as stated in the pre-trial order, 3 days before they're presented as witnesses.
0: How many prosecution witnesses do you have?
1: We have around
0: just on
1: 50.
0: the first article.
1: If I'm not mistaken, around 10.
0: Yeah, okay. Yeah. So, last question. Are you concerned about the numbers? Like if Senator Rodante Marcoleta is in fact arrested, so because it's a plunder case and non-bailable, he will be jailed, so he will not be able to participate in the proceedings. So what I cannot get a definitive answer about what is the math on two-thirds of the vote. Yeah. What is your opinion about that?
1: Well, we definitely have a position on this matter and how it should be interpreted. But, I cannot discuss that matter right now because it would constitute a violation of the sub judice rule.
0: Really?
1: No?
0: Will it?
1: Yes, because it goes into the merits already. It goes into the legal issues that will be discussed during trial. But what we can say is, right now, we're not engaging in vote counting. No, we're really focused on, again, establishing a solid case backed by overwhelming evidence so that at the end of the day, regardless of how this two-thirds threshold will be interpreted, we'll be able to secure it.
0: Okay. So, do you still get enough sleep? I noticed that your eye bags are a little deeper now than when I last saw you. So,
1: unfortunately, not quite.
0: It's difficult being spokesperson. Thank you very much, House Prosecution Panel Spokesperson Attorney Benjamin Tolosa. Thank you for your time.
1: Thank you as well.
0: Thank you for braving the traffic to get here on time. And that's On Point. Join us again on Monday at 7:30 p.m. here on BNC, the Billionario News Channel. I'm Corina Sanchez Rojas, sitting in for Miss Pinky Webb. Thank you for watching.

0: The wait is over.
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A nation on watch as the impeachment trial of Vice President Sara Duterte unfolds. 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
0: Huwag protectional yung mga kasama.
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8: 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At ang resident political expert na hindi naubusan ng opinion, Jess Falsis, with our special guest, Tingog Party List Representative Jude Asidre.
9: Diyalisan naman po at bago tayo mag-weekend, ay himayin natin ang malaking issue sa politika ngayong Linggo. 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Pwede na namin kayong tawagin, ano?
10: Jude.
9: Kong Jude.
10: Jude na lang si ma'am.
9: Kong Jude. Kasi ikaw ang Senate Chairman sa... Hindi, Senate Chairman. House. Chairman ng House Committee on Higher Education.
10: Yes po.
9: And marami ding nagtatanong sa amin, ano ba ibig sabihin ng tingog?
10: Well, tingog means voice, no?
9: Yeah.
10: And as a party list, kami talaga, we are based in Eastern Visayas. We're actually a regional party.
9: Ah, okay.
10: That is how we qualify for the party list elections, no? And main advocacy talaga namin is providing a regional lens to national development.
9: Pero national lang party list pag election, di ba?
10: Yes, the voting is national, but the stakeholders, kumbaga, the party list can either be sectoral,
9: yes.
11: Regional.
10: All regional.
12: And you were number 2 or number 3 ba?
10: Number 2,
12: year.
10: Number 3.
12: Oo. Oh, last year.
9: So right now, there are 60 yata kayo na, no, sa mga party list representatives sa House.
10: More than 60 po.
11: Yeah, kasi 20% yan dapat talaga.
9: Yes. Mm.
12: Madaming naniniwala sa tingog.
9: Oo.
12: top 3 party list.
9: Pero ang irony to, nag-pass na sila ng ano, reforms of the party list. Di ba, yeah. Na-ipass na nyo na?
10: We just filed the party list bill, the new Party List Reform Act.
9: Yes.
10: That's what we're working on right now. Basically, we're clarifying those who can participate, the formula for the computation of
11: yun,
10: seats.
11: Sa wakas. Ayun,
10: sa wakas. Yun.
11: Kasi yan yung issue dun sa Banat versus Comelec, yung kung ano-ano pang coefficient yung ina-assign.
10: Ang haba ng discretion.
11: Yes, space and discretion for
10: both the Comelec and the courts. Now, we want to correct the math.
12: To limit the discretion.
11: Yes.
10: Then, of course, meron tayo dun sa legitimacy ng mga nominees.
9: Mm.
10: So we're looking at track records, we're looking at making sure that there's a political dynasty ban provision there. And even for local government officials from running in the party list system immediately after their term.
9: Mm. So ano ang status ng bill ng
10: no? Well, it has been filed pa lang and we're looking forward for it to be included in the as we open the second regular session of Congress.
12: Mm. Is the president likely to make it a priority bill?
10: It is already a priority bill.
9: Yeah.
12: Wow.
9: Lagi nga na bawat kongreso pinafile hindi mapaspas eh. Mm. Dahil nga, di ba, member sila ng party list ang
10: mga
9: House.
10: And we also want to require party list to train their

0: own candidates. So ang nominee dapat meron siyang level of competence, capacity na mag-participate doon sa...
1: Does that mean, no offense ko nga, joke ko lang kagad, does that mean ngayon walang training?
0: Hindi naman. But we're doing it because we want to, you know, we want to push a reform of the party list system that builds on the fact na there is relevance of the party list system.
2: Yes, oh.
0: We don't want to be defined by the common misconception na pag party list, redundant yan sila.
1: Or
0: second class yan sila, di ba? Pero gusto namin may pakita tayo na may value yung contribution. Kasi sa totoo lang, attorney, pag pumunta ka sa Congress, ang mga naiwan na nagsasalita sa floor, mga party list yan. Pinakamaraming batas na naipasa, mga party
1: masisipag
0: list
1: yan. Masisipag ang mga party list.
2: But the bill, does it deal with the original deepest issue, which is yung paglaum case, no? Yung parang naging... lumawak siya outside of the borders of the labor peasants, women, yung
1: marginalized.
0: Well, there are different ways kasi of understanding the bill, no, of the system, more or less. Kasi hindi rin magkakatugma when they wrote the constitution, we have all these margins, these sectors enumerated, then you have the formula. So we're hoping to build a more inclusive party list system. Because if you look at it, in the original wording in the Constitution, it's really the inclusion that we'd want to push.
1: Of the marginalized and vulnerable.
0: So we'd want to push for opportunities, whether you're sectoral, you're regional or ethno-linguistic, or you're an advocacy organization, to allow them to all to participate, provided you're built on legitimacy, you have your track record, and then, of course... it prevents concentration of power.
1: Yes or no question lang kong, sorry, I think madaming magtatanong nito. Does the party list bill na final nyo, will it ban contractors?
0: Yes.
1: Ayun.
0: And not just contractors, anybody who enjoys a government contract or franchise.
1: Amen.
3: Pero ito naman ang tanong ko sa'yo, Kong. Ang Tingog party list ay identified with former Speaker Romualdez and his wife, Yeda, is also the number one party list, di ba po? Dalawa kayo, tatlo?
0: Tatlo po.
3: Tatlo, dahil nga kayo, you got the highest number of votes. Naapektuhan ba kayo dito sa naging flood control issue na involved ang speaker?
0: Well, for the flood control issue, no. To be honest, because first, we don't have flood control projects. Tingog, basically. So most of our projects are really community infrastructure, classrooms, school buildings. So medyo hindi namin problema. And many of those that we're working with in the community, ay mga constituents natin, they know what our projects are. And they've seen paano natin na ibaba talaga yung... Kumbaga, kasi ang punto namin sa Tingog, being a regional party list, is really to bring government closer to the people.
3: Yes. Pero parang, di ba, sa one of the reforms na proposal niyo, yung political dynasty, are you speaking from experience? Kasi si Speaker, asawa si Yeda po.
0: Not necessarily. Kasi, honestly, when we talk about the political dynasty provision, no,
3: opo,
0: where our support lies, that it's lies from the fact that, it stems from the fact that it's a constitutional provision.
3: Yes.
0: Di ba? We do have our concerns about, kumbaga, ito ba'y makakatulong? Baka ito maging pareho nung term limits when we introduced it, led to another problem, di ba? We have all that concerns. But because it's in the Constitution, you're duty-bound to explore a legislation that would satisfy the requirement ng Constitution.
3: Pero what about... specifically, Kong Yeda, fourth term na niya, di ba?
0: Yeah, no, it's her first term.
3: First term pa rin.
2: As party list?
0: No. She three years siyang congresswoman.
2: District.
3: Regular.
0: Then she was not a congresswoman at the start of the term.
3: Okay.
0: And there was changes in
1: substitution.
0: The nomination.
1: Substitution. Pero with all due respect ko nga, of course, malarong isip ng taong bayan. Technically, if they just look at Google, they will think four terms si Kong Yeda. Because she was 3 years district, and then 6 years party list. Tapos yung sinasabi nyo kasi Kong, na parang nagkaroon ng vacancy, nag-substitute siya for this term.
0: Yes po.
1: And with all due respect to Tingog, I think that is an unexplored area of the Supreme Court or jurisprudence. I heard may mga ibang magkakaso sana noon. Kaso hindi pa sila nagkakaso. I heard may magke-question eh sa four terms.
0: If that matter is praised before the courts, then we will have just to present our side
2: of argument,
0: arguments.
3: Pero right now, nandiyan na kayo sa reforms ng party list, pwede na siguro may ipasok yung para maiwasan na yung nagiging parang term extension na nagagamit ang political party list.
0: Well, alam niyo ko yes, I agree with you yung mga concerns regarding the nominees. But then again, we hope to provide a more affirmative kumbaga reform that really focusing on the authenticity, yung credibility and legitimacy ng party list itself. Okay. Kasi kung membership based ang ating mga party list, kung may totoong officer ang ating mga party list, then you will see that there's participation, no? there's all these opportunities.
1: Gusto nang iwan ni Mami Chu yung topic, pero may kailangan lang sabihin talaga.
3: Okay.
1: Senator Marcoleta kasi is the topic of the week.
3: Yes.
1: Senator Marcoleta is also one of the reasons why you should reform the party list
3: sagip
1: bill. Because when he ran for senator, nag-stop siya, sabi niya, oh, I withdraw my candidacy. Tapos biglang napasubstitute siya after, I can't discuss the nitty-gritty, no? Basta, na-exploit din niya yung substitution process. Wala lang nag-question. Si Rowena Guanzon, she also tried to exploit it, but somebody questioned.
0: Okay.
1: Attorney Topacio, and, ano to? Si Cardema. Si Cardema, napigilan siya. Yung kay Marcoleta, walang nag-question nun, but actually, they're more or less the same, eh. So, with all due respect, kung kaya ako nami-mention, kasi nandun na tayo sa topic, I just have to say na may mga ganong backdoor loopholes.
0: And Jess, I'm not contesting that, no? Honestly, I believe there's a lot of reforms that are needed to clarify. Siyempre, compared to the other positions in government, pinaka-youngest introduction ang party list system. So we need to really grow.
3: Yeah.
0: Ang hinihingi lang naman namin sa party list sector is don't judge us simply by what went wrong.
3: Okay.
1: Diba? Because madami ang hardworking
2: correct
1: na party list.
0: You have to look also on our track record
3: okay
0: and judge us on what we can also contribute.
3: Okay.
0: Now, what needs to be improved? Let's improve it.
3: Okay. Let me have the final word.
1: Okay, judge.
3: Political dynasty, best example, Rep. Marcoleta, from father to son. On that note, let's go to our segment, Patok o Putok?
4: Headline number 1, libu-libong kanib ng Iglesia ni Cristo kumatang sa EDSA para tutulan ng selective justice sa kaso ni Senator Marcoleta na haharang daw sa paglantad ng mga anomalya sa flood control projects. Ang sigaw na selective justice ng INC, patok o putoko?
3: Si Kong Jun, ano po yan sa inyong paglagay? Patok o putok po itong political issue na to?
1: Itaas mo Kong yan.
0: Yung tungkol sa INC?
3: Opo.
1: Kung okay yung statement sa'yo na selective justice, ayun.
3: Okay, bakit po?
0: Kasi nakita naman natin lahat were given the chance to, there's the investigation in the Senate, there's investigation in being done by the Ombudsman. Alam nyo, there's nothing wrong with all this investigation. Pero sana kasi maisip natin that all of this investigation, they all serve to reinforce our institutions, di ba? Yun naman ang gusto natin. Other than, of course, gusto natin makita sino talaga ang may kasalanan. Pero hindi kasi pwedeng shortcut, eh. Hindi pwedeng, it should all be on the basis of evidence, Marichu. Hindi pwedeng kung ano lang yung sinabi ng isang grupo, hayaan natin yung prosesong magsimula at magtuloy-tuloy. Kasi in the end, this is not just about one incident. This is also how we value our democracy.
3: O to, tatanong kong kabihin natin to. Kasi nakita ko to sa, ano eh, sa Facebook, sa rally.
2: Yeah, yeah.
3: Ano, patok o putok?
2: Kung selective yung justice,
3: yes.
2: No? Yeah, well, of course, I ask for the kind understanding of our friends here.
3: No, go
2: alam
3: ahead.
2: Nyo naman yung aking political
3: yes
2: hat, no? For me kasi, no, very clear yung sa lawyers na nakakausap ko na the plunder is a stretch from the campaign donation angle. It's just too much of a persecution for me, no? And I know Attorney Jess would have a lot to say about that. Pero para sa akin, pag tila kumakalaban sa administrasyon, it's very clear na mabilis yung under ng kaso, no? Ngayon, as a final note, bakit non-bailable yung pinipili nila lagi, no? Pagdating
3: under malversation.
2: It's very clear, eh. For me, no? And again, we're begging your indulgence.
3: Oh.
2: So ang sa akin, lalo na for a sitting senator, na parang siya na lang yung nag-iisa na nag-i-investigate dun sa mga Marines at dun sa kay Orly Gutesa at that time, no? So of course, I see it as selective justice. But let's wait and see. Malay mo, totoong tutuluyan nila si Martin Romualdez. Pag nangyari yun, mababawasan ng konti yung aking pagdududa.
3: Okay, let's ask. Attorney Jess, ikaw.
1: Siyempre sa akin, patok.
3: Selective.
1: Ay, putok. Sorry.
2: Ay, wala nang bawian.
1: Putok. I disagree, of course, with the selective justice. Na-intro na kagad ni Attorney Jimmy yung kaya Kong Martin Romualdez. Actually, magiging debate pa namin later yung kay Manny Bonoan na state witness because apparently gagamitin daw siya to catch Martin Romualdez. So, that example alone will show na walang selective justice. The other thing I like to point out always, no? Ang unang nakulong sa flood control is Bong Revilla. The DDS have not said Bong Revilla is their ally. They have not said na hindi admin si Bong Revilla. Bong Revilla was an Alianza candidate 2025. He was an ally or kakampi ng admin. At siya ang unang nakulong. So, yung selective justice, you know, of course, it's gonna be a debate, but that's my proof na hindi selective.
3: Okay. Ako naman, ang concern ko lang, gusto kong tanong three gentlemen, bakit parang nagiging powerful ang Iglesia ni Cristo as a, sa politika ng bansa? Ikaw, Kong Jude.
2: Nagiging powerful.
0: Well, because they have the... Ako, talagang kaya nila. They just wanna do it, they could do it.
3: Paano na yung separation of church and state?
0: Well, that's why kasi ako para sa akin, ang mga nangyayari sa demokrasya natin, it's not just the thing that we prevent from doing, what's also we choose to allow. Diba?
1: Wow!
3: Parang bending the law, no?
1: Philosophical.
3: Bending the constitution.
0: Hindi lang naman ito yung mga bagay na ayaw natin. Oh. Ito din yung mga bagay na pinahintulutan natin.
1: Or we tolerate.
0: We've allowed it to happen.
3: From diba? Bending the law to bending the constitution.
0: In fact, ako, kung nakikita ko, and I you know, I have my reservations, I may have my disagreements about the position they take. Pero instead of putting the burden on them, I rather ask myself, why am I not speaking and standing for the principles I believe in, di ba?
3: Yeah, as a Catholic.
0: Not necessarily as a Catholic, as a Filipino for that matter, di ba?
1: Sorry, Kong, I need to ask, has Tingog ever been endorsed or supported by the IFC?
0: We were,
1: sorry, I have to ask.
0: Yes.

0: mas takot kasi local, 10,000 votes, 2,000 votes can matter. Okay? So ako, wag niyo po akong i-endorse. Kung tumakbo man ako, hindi ko naman po hahanapin. I just beg your indulgence, INC. That's just the truth.
1: Ikaw sinasabi mo, elected. Mm. Pero marami daw INC appointed.
0: No comment ako dyan. Doon okay. Ako sa elected. Kasi mas safe mag-discuss ng elections kasi freedom of speech talaga. Oo. Yung sa appointed, parang delikado.
1: Tapos may mga usapan pa sa during the rally. May mga polis din daw, INC. Kaya si Abirin ba yun sa NCRPO?
0: NCRPO.
1: Ano masasabi mo,
0: sir? QCPD?
2: Well, there was a lot of talk during the rally na meron daw mga tao sa loob ng yung bureaucratic structure of the government na INC. Pero palagay ko, that's just all talk, no? Ang kapangyarihan
1: hindi ka ba INC?
2: Po, hindi po.
1: Okay.
2: Ang kapangyarihan po ng INC ay simply from their numbers, because they really are a voting bloc.
0: Of course.
2: And among any religion, sila lang talaga yung merong ganong isang boto.
0: Reliable.
2: Reliable talaga yan. And they claim it's millions, but ako from experience, I've seen it's really about 2 to 3 solid. 2 to 3 swing vote yan sa national.
1: Yung tumakbo ka sa Senado, endorse ka ba na INC?
2: No, I was not. And I was actually hoping for it, but at the last minute, ang kinuha nila yung iba.
0: At hindi nila pinuno yung 12.
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2: that's not even against...
0: Okay din yung real talk na yan.
2: No, and it's not against any politician. I'm talking about all politicians.
0: Yes.
1: Teka, by the way, you describe INC,
2: with due respect, ha?
1: Selective din sila, di ba? Hindi nga pinuno yung 12, namili lang sila eh.
2: Yes, but they have every right to be selective because they're not an arm of the government. Mm. Di ba? Ang hindi pwede maging selective, ang birokrasya ng gobyerno.
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2: Ay, tinanong ko na yan dati. 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
0: What about, Attorney Jimmy, ang isa ko narinig, bawal daw tumakbo for office. 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
1: Ito, itatanong ko kay Attorney Jimmy, baka kasi doon ka sa rally. 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
2: Again, begging your indulgence, gentlemen, no? Ang para sa amin, ang very clear na nangyayari is, this is a silencing of the Blue Ribbon Committee as under Marcoleta.
1: No.
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2: That's what we think, as I said with my disclaimer. 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
2: Balita ko nga.
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2: 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Which is why I keep saying, kapag nangyari na lahat yung mga sinasabi nila lagi, na mga... patikim.
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1: Oo.
2: 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So you cannot blame us for being a little bit suspicious.
0: But to be fair lang, Attorney Jimmy, ha, may precautionary whole departure order si Speaker Martin, si Jesus Cordero, etc.
2: Yes.
0: So actually, meron ng signal na patungo talaga doon. They are being investigated.
2: You want an honest answer?
0: Yeah.
2: To me, para sa akin, that just feels like, nako, mapoproblema ako dito.
0: May freeze order din!
2: Yes.
0: May freeze order din,
2: What it feels like to us is parang there is a power balance in play na parang nagkakaroon ng carrot and stick going on.
0: Mm.
2: So pag may mga ganyan, ang feeling namin, mga gentle threats yan.
1: Yeah. Teka muna, bago ka mag-feeling.
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1: Teka muna, ito tatanong ko kay Kong Jude kasi medyo meron daw new impeachment initiatives being lined up ba against Ombudsman Remulla.
2: Oo nga, totoo ba yun?
1: Mga religious din daw ang laga.
3: To be honest, I haven't heard. I just saw it sa tweet ni...
1: Oo nga pala.
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1: Well, you know, after 2 impeachments this year, no? Siguro...
2: Nothing is impossible.
1: Nothing is impossible.
2: Exactly.
0: Hindi, yung presidente, na impeachment eh.
2: Ang chismis kasi Kong, siyempre, after Ombudsman Boying is filing all of these cases, including itong plunder kay Marcoleta, Marcoleta still has many friends. And then of course, yung threat din against Speaker Martin or former Speaker, also has many friends. So some congressmen are dissatisfied or yun nga, may discontent with Ombudsman Boying Remulla. Aside

0: Kasi nga, hindi, because, no.
1: Please explain.
0: Please, let me explain. No? Kasi nga, there was a rule already before na pag na-file, automatic ang appoint ang pag-assign ng twin docket number.
2: Ah, so, yung the previous
0: ano. Yes, tapos nung inatras nila by a ruling,
1: paano
0: tapos
1: niya nalusutan?
0: Tapos biglang nagkaroon siya ng no pending case and he then became eligible.
1: Natatawa ko lang because I do not believe you, ha. Natatawa ko because alam ko na yung patutunguhan and meron ka namang point dyan, attorney.
0: Yes, yes. And it's not personal, personal.
2: Masasagot mo to kasi ikaw dudung ka sa INC rally. Meron bang calls to for BBM na to resign?
0: Alam mo, surprisingly, and this is very true, ha, in the previous rallies, malakas ang BBM resign na tawag. Ito hindi. Ah, ang narinig ko talaga, nananawagan sila na huwag niyong gawin yan kay Marcoleta. It was very clear na it was, they were very, ano ha, honest about it. Aminado sila, we are one. Na huwag niyong gawin yan, selective justice against Marcoleta in particular.
2: Ah, kaya pala konti lang umaten.
0: Uy, madami,
2: 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We are one, eh.
0: Sa echo chamber nyo ba, ang dumating parang konti lang?
1: Yes.
2: Ikaw, nandudong ka.
1: Madami.
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0: Let me be the one.
1: Kaya pala, we are one!
2: Oh,
1: we
2: are one! On that note, bago pa kumanta si Atty. Jimmy, let's go to headline number two.
3: Headline number two. Ex-DPWH Chief Manuel Bonohan, nabunot maging state witness. Mahirap man daw ito sa ombudsman, pero para ito mailabas ang katotohanang magdadawit kay ex-House Speaker Martin Romualdez. 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
1: 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Siyempre, nasagot ko na sa on point nung isang araw, di ba? Sa akin, putok.
2: 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O sige, explain mo.
1: I disagree for now.
2: Okay.
1: Ombudsman Boying can convince me otherwise
2: okay.
1: In the coming days. But for now, sa sariling standards ni Boying Remulla na kailangan mag-soli ng pera, wala pa tayong naririnig na nagsoli ng pera si Manny Bonohan. Yusek Bernardo, a lower official than the secretary, has returned 290 million.
2: Alcantara!
1: And promised to return 1 billion, Yusek Bernardo. 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At sino yon? Martin Romualdez lang? Imposible. Imposible.
2: Okay. Attorney Jimmy, patok o putok?
0: I am so inspired pag nagiging magkakampi ko.
1: Wow!
0: Attorney Jimmy. But you know what?
2: May gentleman's agreement kayo.
0: Yes, but my basis is law. No? Yung sa Rule 119, Section 17, tsaka yung sa witness protection na law, they always talk about yung not the most guilty. Pero ang nakakalimutan ng isa pang element niyan is no other direct evidence is available.
2: Naku, ang dami-dami diba? Nga eh.
0: Eh, ang daming direct evidence available. So I think, you know, this is a humanitarian move eh, para sa...
2: Kasi na hospital detention.
0: Dahil sa totoo ako, personally, kilala ko naman si Sec Bonohan, naawa din ako. He's sick, he's old, and I don't think he's the most guilty. Pero there is direct no, I mean, to be quite candid, ako wala sana magalit. Lagi akong honest sa inyo, but I try to be very respectful all the time.
1: He's not the most guilty for you.
0: I don't think so.
1: Okay.
0: Pero hindi pasok yung no other direct evidence available. Then napakadami. And it can be substantially corroborated by many other eyewitness accounts.
2: Okay. Nangingiti si Kong Jude. Ano ikaw, patok o putok?
4: For now.
1: Wow!
4: Alam mo bakit?
2: Bakit po?
0: Uy.
4: First, praise sa sobrang God. Tagal ng investigation sa Senate,
2: There
4: has never been that mention of any encounter or any knowledge leading towards any engagement whatsoever between Secretary Bonohan and supposedly si former Speaker Martin Romualdez. Second, because may knowledge about the process works. Diba? So, hindi naman Kongreso ang nag-i-implement ng projects. 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

0: ng program of work. 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
1: budget, mastermind? Sa budget daw.
0: Kasi, ma'am, the budget remains a... It's presumed to be in good faith, regular, until such time it's implemented. Now, how can somebody who's on top of implementation be the state with
2: the boss, the head? Yeah.
1: Kayo ba, Kong, meron kayong flood control project sa...
0: Sa Tingog? Yeah. Wala po.
1: Ah, wala. Kaya hindi kayo na-mention.
3: Marked safe.
1: Oo. Except yung ako, Bicol, na party list, di ba? And meron and mga contractors.
2: But no I comment. Have to remind everyone, no? Let me remind everyone, may tidbit kasi ako eh. Okay. And hindi to galing sa akin.
1: Okay, okay.
2: Kay Senator Lacson.
1: Okay.
2: Sabi ni Senator Lacson, may isang chairman daw ng Commission on Appointments noon na humihingi ng 500 million pesos or something like to that amount. Para ma-confirm si Manny Bonoan. Akala nyo, irrelevant. Relevant kay Manny Bonoan para daw siya ma-confirm. 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And guess who? Sino itong chairman noon? Mag-google na lang kayo.
1: Ang tawag doon, nagudal sila.
3: Kinabahan ako
0: doon. Ako mamaricho lang, just to add, no? I really cannot understand this fixation on who's the mastermind. Kasi there was already a finding in the Senate before saying, if I remember it correctly, that there is no such one mastermind for what had happened. Kasi kung titignan mo, hindi lang naman ito ng 2022 eh. Goes back from previous administrations even.
2: Diba? Actually, ang punto ko din naman with Attorney Jim, ano, yung sinasabi niya kaninang elements, one of the elements who's not the most guilty, ang nakakalimutan ng mga tao, yung mastermind, hindi yan kailangang isa. Pwedeng may conspiracy of masterminds. So, hindi yan pwedeng isang tao lang. But Manny Bonoan is one of the strongest and most powerful people na kasama ng mga masterminds. Kasi nga, sabi ni Kong Jude, hindi naman lalabas yung program of works, hindi lalabas yung infra program kung wala yung secretary.
1: Di ba yan din ang theory mo na nawala yung mastermind? Kaya yung sa legal point of view na ni-raise mo last time.
2: Basta sa akin, Manny Bonoan is one of the most guilty. So, he cannot be a state witness.
3: Ako, I just want to comment, no, how impossible it is for the allegedly the biggest plunder in our history to have no mastermind. that is so absurd to me, no. Imposibleng walang kahit papano a few select people with a lot of power na planuhin to kasi ang ganda ng disenyo at ang smooth ng execution.
2: Masterminds!
3: Of course.
2: Plural.
3: Of course. Yes, of course. Conspiracy, act of one, act of all.
1: Okay. Tanong ko kay Attorney Jess, ano yung minimension ng conflict of interest?
2: Ni Manny Bonoan?
1: Oo.
2: Ni Ombudsman? Hindi, ang tanong ko lang naman doon was, mayroong assistant ombudsman sa ombudsman website na Attorney Bonoan Jr.
1: Ayun ba yun?
2: So, hindi ko lang alam how they are related, di ba? Baka related, baka hindi.
1: Okay.
2: So, ombudsman just has to clarify that because given all of this controversy, mataba ang utak ng mga tao, kung related pala sila, 1+1, iko-connect ng mga tao yun.
1: Okay. On that question, let's go to headline number 3.
4: Headline number 3. Imbitasyon ni Senator Risa Ontiveros, dinedma ni Felix Philip, ang German developer ng Gorblak sa sinasabing nilaro ng dalawang kabataang suspect sa pamamaril sa Tacloban. 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
1: Tanong ko kay Kong Jude kasi ganito-ganito ng mga house lawmakers dito sa insidente sa Tacloban eh. Si Kong Jude chairman ng House Committee on Higher Education. Pero I know his love for education is...
3: Yes, yes.
1: So, Kong, is that putok or patok?
0: Well, it's putok.
1: Yes, sir.
0: Kasi, we've always been talking about yung mga, yung regulating yung use ng minors, no? And in most discussions, even in Congress, yung parang yung burden nasa minor at sa parents.
1: Yes.
0: Diba? Ako, sa tingin ko, if there's any future legislation, and we are seeing it now with what happened, no? The burden should be on the social media platform.
1: So, paano yung legislation?
0: We have to look at, like, for example, you just have to look at how the technology works kasi sa totoo lang, in many countries, may mga features ng Facebook na available sa kanila pero hindi available sa atin. Ibig sabihin, nako-customize na
1: algorithm.
0: Mga
2: developers.
0: Uh-oh. Hindi lang yung algorithm, pero yung features on a country-to-country basis.
3: Yes.
0: So, ang tanong ko doon, bakit hindi natin i-regulate yon institutionally?
1: Okay.
0: Diba? Why not, kumbaga, shift the burden and the accountability sa social media platform mismo? And also, even with other digital content, katulad ng games, kasi, alam mo, minsan yung iba, akala nila, pag nag-games, nag-games lang. 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
1: Voice chat. Oh,
0: there's alam natin na there's grooming there, there's other influences there.
3: Yes.
0: So dapat expansive din ang definition natin ng digital content, hindi lang social media. Those two things lang, Mama Richo.
1: Eh, pero si Senator Risa tried to invite ngayon na German, pero in-snub sila eh.
0: Basically, that's our problem. Kasi hindi natin sila ngayon makontrol. Hindi natin sila, we can't hold them accountable. And that goes even for our social media platforms. Wala silang mga tanggapan dito.
1: Yeah.
0: Now, that is the thing that we need to consider. Even requiring social media platforms to have offices in the Philippines.
3: Yes.
1: Okay. Attorney Jimmy, ano, patok o putok?
3: The only reason why igigitna ko yung aking sagot is, first of all, the Senate as an institution no should be respected. No? So, mas dapat pinupuntahan po yan ng mga pinatatawag. But the reason why I understand why hindi sumipot yung tao, and I think is because masyadong maaga yung patawag. 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Because that is a real thing. 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That give very bad ideas into the heads of the kids. So dapat aralin yan, but it was too soon and it seemed like parang mainit pa, may nagmukhang grandstanding, with due respect, no? But the senator, Senator Risa and all senators should be respected.
1: Okay. Mm-hmm. Attorney Jess, ikaw alam ko mahilig ka dyan sa ano eh, mga teki-teki.
2: Gaming, tsaka gamer ako.
1: Okay.
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2: 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Kasi nasa Germany yung developer.
1: Yes.
2: So, by Zoom, pwede sana siya mag-participate. Yeah. Kaso ayaw niya. Ako, one, I don't support banning any video games.
3: Mm-hmm.
2: Okay? But there are times when we can strategically ban them temporarily to make them comply with certain regulations. I think ang kailangang explain ng Gorebox dito along with the platforms is bakit nag-fail yung age verification systems nila. Kasi may mga sinasabi ng Gorebox, pang ano lang kami, pang adult lang kami, pang 18 plus. Bakit may mga nakalarong minor?
3: Tama.
2: So may kulang sa age verification. Tuhog na din to sa sinabi ni Kong Jude, Attorney Jimmy, regulating social media platforms and gaming platforms. Na, for example, sa Australia, only those 16 and above can use social media. So there are actual ways, technologically, to ensure na only those who are of legal age can access certain violent games or certain social media platforms. Yung grooming na yan, yung sinasabi ni Senator Risa, nihilistic, extremist violence, tsaka yung 764, lahat yan totoo. Hindi po yan haka-haka. So, wag po natin i-blame si Senator Risa.
3: Tama.
2: She never said she will ban video games. Ang nagsabi po noon, si Sec. John Vic.
1: Natatawa rin si Kong. Sa inyo ba, ano bang sentiments ng House?
0: Well, sa House, we really are looking into, may na-file na rin na bill eh. Tending towards the direction of regulating or kumbaga exacting accountability from our social media platform, digital platforms. No? Kasi yun yung sinasabi namin. The fact na meron pa rin mga violation at may mga bata pa rin na nakakapaglaro,
3: correct,
0: shows that much is needed para talagang makontrol. 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Okay. 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Kasi sa totoo lang, sila na din naman ang kumikita eh.
1: Okay.
0: Sila rin ang kumikita sa industriyang ito. So we have to assign accountability to them.
1: Yeah. Aabangan natin yan, ang legislation sa Kongreso. Pero sa simula sa Monday, July 6, magsisimula na po ang impeachment trial ni D.P. 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
1: Hey, I'm Jim Thornhill.
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9: We're back here in Political Talks. You are watching us at the Billionaire News Channel, sa Facebook ng Political Talks, at sa Abante Online. Kong, let's start off with the impeachment trial of BP Sara. Siya ay sinamo na ng Senate Impeachment Court. Do you think she will appear on Monday?
10: Well, you'll have to ask her lawyers, no? But I really hope she does.
9: Bakit kung hindi?
10: Well, however we stand kasi in this impeachment debate, ako, ang hinahanap ko talaga na matapos na to eh, yung closure na kailangan. Kasi in the end, I mean, however my position is, or yung mga positions na kumukontra, it has been dragging for so long eh. Diba? At nasisira na rin ang mga institution natin.
11: 2 years na.
10: Kumbaga, let's get over with this, tapusin na natin, at who knows, pagkakataon din to para sa Vice President to really, no, defend their position. Yeah. And, kasi sa ngayon, para kasi tayong, like kami sa House, from the good government investigation, from the Quadcom, hanggang ngayon, wala rin namang sagot na binigay sa amin. Mm-hmm. Diba? So, you'll have to understand where we are in this debate. But the impeachment provides that opportunity. And it would be best if the Vice President would be there.
9: Kasama ka ba sa any impeachment process dito sa Monday? Are you in?
10: No, I'm not part of the prosecution. Mm-mm. I'm just a observer.
9: Okay.
11: But you voted for the complaint,
10: yes,
11: right?
10: Yes, I voted for the complaint.
9: Ikaw, Attorney Jimmy.
12: Ako, may nabalitaan lang ako na kanina may caucus raw sa Senate.
9: Yes, oh
12: no?
9: Yeah.
11: All senators.
9: But, yes. 10 senators attended with Lauren Degarda, yes, and Robin Dun Padilla as, yeah, representing the minority bloc.
12: Yes, but with... I don't know what that means, kung ano ang totoong napag-usapan dyan.
11: Masaya daw, but, ang minority. Masaya daw si Sen. Robin eh.
12: ako naman, palagay ko, talagang it will just proceed as it should. At kung magpapakita si VP,
9: yeah,
12: I think at some point she will. I think she impliedly committed to that.
9: Ano ba mapapala kung ano mag-attend o hindi si
11: VP Sara? VP Sara doesn't have to attend yet eh, I think eh. Kasi walang konsepto ng quote-unquote arraignment sa impeachment trial. Mm. Sa lower court, yung sa criminal cases talaga, the accused will be forced to appear kasi nga naka-arrest, or kung hindi man kung bailable man yan, they will have to appear at arraignment.
9: Okay.
11: Forced to ano yan, appear. Eh dito wala namang ganun eh. She can be represented by her lawyers, and she only needs to appear, I think, if she decides to become a witness herself,
9: okay,
11: and defend herself. Eh, lawyer naman si VP Sara. Ako talaga inaantay ko, kinikilig ako
9: na
11: pumunta si VP Sara, and she defends herself. Diba, sa galing niya,
9: yes,
11: pakita naman niya yung pagiging abogado niya. Diba, para naman makatingala ako. Wow, ganun pala si VP Sara as a lawyer.
9: Si Atty. Jimmy, yung INC rally ba naka-apekto sa pag-push ng kumpleto na itong impeachment trial?
12: I you know, the INC rally was so specific. It was really very specific about the plunder charges of Senator Marcoleta. I don't think it bears any relation.
9: Pero but up to now, there are still efforts ipadismiss yung impeachment trial.
12: Ay, hindi, kasi alam mo, kahit ako, kunyari, abogado, kaya nga naging prohibited pleading na yan eh, sa lower courts eh.
9: Oh.
12: But you have to remember, lawyers used to always move for dismissal.
11: Agad?
12: Oo. Okay, demurrer ng evidence or something just to end it, especially if they believe their client is not guilty. Eh, pagdating po sa impeachment, which is sui generis, wala namang prohibited motion, eh di mag-motion to dismiss siyempre ang lawyers, as I think they should.
9: Kung Jude, ang mga, yung mga party list representatives ba, are they one in favor?
10: Well, the majority of us did vote for the impeachment, no?
11: How many did not vote, if I may ask, Kong? Kasi 60 plus kayo, di ba?
9: Yes.
11: Party list.
10: Sa party list, I couldn't remember the exact number, but less than 10?
11: Definitely, Sagip did not.
10: Yes, Sagip did not.
11: No. Okay. BH, Bagong Henerasyon,
10: hindi rin.
11: Did not.
10: Hindi
11: rin,
9: no. Ano po ba dapat ang pinakamahalagang mangyari sa Monday? What do you think, as a lawyer?
11: Monday, before VP Sara

0: impeachment trial, but coinciding with it, ang pinaka-importanteng kailangang abangan is kung may lalabas bang warrant sa umaga o sa hapon.
1: Warrant for what?
0: Warrant of arrest kay Senator Marcoleta.
1: Ay.
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0: 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So by 2 p.m., kung wala pang warrant of arrest,
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0: 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I don't know. Hindi. Very, ano?
1: Impeachment trial yun eh. Senate Scary. 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
0: 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That's why, I hope, Sandigan Bayan, ilabas niyo po yung warrant ng umaga! 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
2: Teka, doon sa art, kasi apat yung articles eh.
1: Yung number one, yung pinaka...
2: Yung four is grave threats, I think, yun yung pag-uusapan
1: sa
2: Monday. Sa Monday.
1: Oh, ikaw, ano ang pinaka-best defense mo?
0: Pinahirapan mo na ako dito last week, ha? At tawang-tawa yung mga viewers natin online, ha?
2: So, abogado ka ni Sara, ha? Ako sa prosecution mo.
1: Actually, suggestion niya ni Attorney Jimmy, pinikap ko lang
2: boss.
1: Endorse ko lang eh.
0: Grave threats!
1: Oh, grave threats.
0: Sa grave threats!
1: Ano, depensa?
0: Pass muna ako kasi I've always said grave threats is the strongest article eh.
1: Oh.
0: I've always said it's the strongest article. Mm. So ayokong ibigay yung alam ko na depensa eh. I want the impeachment to succeed.
1: Bigyan mo kami sneak preview. I know, most likely, kasama na yun eh.
0: Hindi na ako kailangan, Mami Chu, kasi sabi ng defense team, freedom of speech. Sa grave threats, yun ang defense nila.
1: Ah, okay.
0: Ayoko na sila tulungan. Oh. Sabi nila, freedom of speech ang defense sa grave threats.
1: Oh.
0: Ayoko na sila tulungan. Magaling na yun. Magaling na sila.
1: Hindi
0: yun na din yun. I will adapt. I move to adapt.
1: Attorney Jimmy.
2: Okay, so since we're not role-playing anymore, I really think the defense is there was simply no threat.
0: Hmm.
2: Palagay ko yun ang
0: didingin nila. Maganda.
2: There was simply no threat. It was not a threat. At best, it was conditional and it has nothing to do with the condition, yung ibang definition ng condition na pinag-uusapan sa grave threats.
1: Pero si Kong Jude, sila yung sa good government, di ba?
0: Yes,
1: ano, di ba yung ano yan, yung CIF, yung Confidential Intelligence Funds?
0: Yes,
1: bakit pumayag kayo na ibaba yun sa ano, sa priority, naging grave threat sa inuna, yung kayo, sabi niyo marami kayong dokumento.
3: Well, that's a decision that the prosecutors made, no? Or the legal team made, no? Kasi kami, Mamaricho, tapos na kami after we voted.
1: Yeah.
3: And that's a role.
1: Kayang well-documented, well-evidenced eh. Di ba sabi ang usapan sa impeachment? Isa lang sa apat, pwede nang i-convict, di ba? Eh, bakit kayo mag...
3: Well, we were
1: hindi pa natatried, ano? Eh, yung sa CIF,
3: well, we trust the legal team naman has, the prosecution team has the reasons why they should present this in that order that they decided.
0: Kung Jude, I have a question. The OVP said that they were issued an unmodified opinion from COA this year for the 2025 year for 4 years consecutive na. So, what can you say to that? Sabihin nila, eh, may unmodified opinion, no? We have the best rating from COA. Anong kaso namin sa
2: COA? Lawyer ka na ni BP Sara talaga, ha?
1: 2025 lang yun eh.
0: Mami, Chu, ginagawa mo kong lawyer ni Sara. Wow.
3: Well, meron naman kasing disallowance na ni-release.
0: Ah.
3: So they're not mutually exclusive.
0: Actually, yun yung question ko kung how does the unmodified opinion relate or weigh against the notice of disallowance?
3: Well, yung...
0: Kasi yan ang tanong ng kababayan natin, ha? Yan ang debate. 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
0: 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Hindi lang yun. 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
3: 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Ano po mangyayari sa Pilipinas kung matapos man, whatever ang conclusion ng impeachment trial, tapos middle income country tayo, tayo ba eh, ano,
2: upper,
3: mapapala ng mga Pilipino dyan?
2: Upper middle income.
0: Well, ako personally, Mamaricho, no, I still believe that governance, accountability is really at the core of governance. Whatever cost there is, well, of course, the economy and everything, it really serves also the benefit of building our democracy. Kasi in the end, yun ang doon tayo nakasandal eh, bilang lipunan. I know there will be, you cannot deny that there are economic effects to all of this. But in the end, we hope that whatever happens is regained naman by greater trust in our institutions.
3: Attorney Jimmy.
2: Ano po yung
3: na
2: ano nyo?
3: Ano mapapala ng
2: epekto
3: ng ano? Ano mapapala ng mga Pilipino dito sa impeachment trial natin?
2: Exactly why tumututol ang buong taong bayan dito. In fact, may mga nakakausap ako on the ground na ang pagtutol is not in defense of Sarah, but because they feel neglected already. Ang dami nilang problema, ito na yung tag-ulan ulit, tapos pinag-uusapan pa rin yung impeachment, eh may gera na nga, ang bahal na ng langis. That is the recurring narrative.
1: So kaya, kailangan natin ng closure. Gusto ko yung sinabi ni Kong Jude.
2: Yes, I think so. And I think also media discipline. I think we should also, kasi di ba merong window kung ilang topics lang ang pwedeng pag-usapan ng bayan, di ba? Hindi, totoo, parang lima lang yan eh. Lima lang ang kayang sabay-sabayin ng tao na isipin. I think we should reserve two to three on non-political things,
1: economic
2: but rather
1: issues.
2: Economic, yung mga bagay na sa sikmura ng tao.
3: Ito, tatanong ko si, laging may opinion na
1: yes,
3: attorney natin.
1: Judge.
3: Yes. Pagkatapos itong impeachment, do you think after the Senate leadership, bruhaha, makakabangon ba Senado whatever the decision would be?
1: I don't think so eh. Until 2028, hindi makakabangon ng Senado. No offense to the senators I support there, no? But as an institution, hindi sila makakabangon. Kasi sabi mo after impeachment, no? So regardless kung conviction yan or acquittal, we are still a heavily polarized and divided country. And until that is corrected by elections where there's an overwhelming new majority or a new mandate, no, magiging mahirap for the Senate to have a solid reputation because the way we see the Senate right now is so divided. Yeah. Ako, I see it positive with the current majority.
3: Naging kayatano episode, di ba?
1: Pero pag nagrigo doon, I will see it negative. That's what I mean eh. Talagang the perception of the Senate is tied with the politics.
3: Okay. On that note, I would like to go to our favorite POCUs portion of our political talks. Ang POCU, let's join with our congressman. POCU is political quickest po. Ito po yung portion namin na ina-ask namin kayo kung ano ang nakikita nyo sa crystal ball, political crystal ball,
2: or maski
3: economic.
1: Predictions next
3: for
1: week.
3: The immediate, ano.
1: Or in the next few weeks.
0: Ako sa impeachment for this coming. It will start Monday, so I gusto kong abangan ng taong bayan yung mga sinong mga witnesses.
3: Okay.
0: Kasi doon sa Congress, palagi kaming natitigil doon sa probing questions.
3: Kasi
0: so this is the thing that we're, kahit ako personally, I'm looking forward to because I still have some questions in mind that were not thoroughly answered because the nature of the proceeding prevented us from asking those questions.
3: Sino ang gusto mong witness na
0: yun yung hindi ko pwedeng sabihin.
3: Bakit, sir?
0: Abangan na lang siguro natin.
3: Okay. Attorney Jimmy.
2: Ako po, ang political quickie ko, lalayo ako sa impeachment. I said this also last week. Nasusundan ko kasi yung si Franco Mabanta at yung kanyang paulit-ulit na pagbanat kay Melvin Matibag.
3: Oh.
2: And palagay ko, may sinabi siyang parang pasabog this week eh. So iniintay ko yung tingin ko that will catch your attention as much as the impeachment.
1: Exciting!
3: Attorney Jess.
1: Oh well, warrant of arrest si Senator Marcoleta next week. Hindi lumabas ngayon, so next week yun.
3: Di pa kasi sumasagot ng mga lawyers na, tsaka si Marcoleta.

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1: 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So next week pa pwede lumabas. Second sa impeachment trial, kung grave threat sa pinakaunang article na isasalang, merong debate on whether or not the sheriff that was punched by VP Sara will be called. Ayaw nung sheriff mag-appear.
0: Uh-oh.
1: Ayaw niya mag-appear. Uh-oh. But I know he can be subpoenaed eh.
0: Uh-oh,
1: against
0: yeah.
1: his will.
0: Uh-oh.
1: So,
0: ano yung hostile?
1: Hostile or not. Hostile or not, he can be subpoenaed eh. Okay. And if you don't appear, pwede ka ma-contempt. Uh-huh. Diba? So, yun ang titingnan din next week kung grave threats ang sasalang next week. And of course, as Kong Jude said, ako ang tinitingnan ko yung debate. Yung heated debate na preview na ni Attorney Jimmy kanina, conditional ba yung threat, may defense ba, ganyan ganyan. So ano yung ano,
0: tatanong ko kay Kong Jude, sino ba gusto mong maging witness, makita talaga
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1: So may surprise witness.
0: Oo, yun
1: next
0: yung surprise
1: week.
0: Oo,
2: baka yun antayin yung natin until Monday.
0: Attorney Jimmy, anong latest updates INC? Tatahimik na ba o during the Senate impeachment trial, mag-iingay pa rin sila?
3: I'm sad that I have no idea. Ang alam ko talaga, nung tumigil na, timing pa, kung kailan tumigil, tsaka umugong yung balita na magkakawarant na. No? So I don't know, will they resurface? Will they reactivate? I have no idea.
0: Bakit hindi sila nagsama doon sa White Ribbon rally nung Sunday?
3: Alam mo, even ako, I tried. Pero there are some groups that are simply felt were not welcome there.
0: Si Mike Defensor, may sarili siya doon sa White Ribbon eh. Hindi siya sumama.
3: Yeah, pero kasi, you know, it was clearly adversarial and polarized, no? And I didn't want to partake doon sa ganun. I'm not criticizing the White Ribbon.
0: No.
3: I'm just saying that dito sa INC rally, kahit yung mga tita ko, mga pink yun eh, pumunta sila, wala namang kaso. No? So, I just didn't feel welcome.
0: Okay.
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0: On that note, I would like to thank our viewers for staying with us at papasalamat ako kay Kong Jude Asidre for joining us today.
3: Oh, thank you very much.
0: Honor. And my best lawyers in the Attorney Jimmy and even Kagawad.
1: Pride Month.
0: Pride Month. Oh. Tapos na eh.
1: Nalit yung damit ko eh.
0: Ah, okay. Craig at Jess Palsis, baski suspendido eh, marami pa rin opinion.
1: So, of course! Kasi si Senator Marcoleta masususpend din! Dahil because of blunder!
0: Ay, kung nga pala, no? Pag sana...
1: Yes, kaya hindi na-counted si Chingoy at si Marcoleta.
0: Okay.
1: So, 14 out of 21, let's go! Conviction!
0: Okay, dito sa Politico to, pag sa politika, may say ka dito sa Politico Talks.

The audience is growing, and the impact continues to expand with over 2.29 billion views. 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

0: This is The Scorecard, where you score the latest sports news and in-depth views. I'm Anton Rojas. On The Scorecard tonight, Gilas Pilipinas falls to New Zealand in a double overtime heartbreaker. But Juan Gomez de Leano, Kevin Kiambao, and the Young Guns give Tim Cohn a reason to be hopeful. Alex Ayala makes Philippine tennis history at Wimbledon. And now, she's warning six-time Grand Slam champion Iga Swiatek to expect a tough fight in their trilogy match. Abante Bilyonario Group makes its pitch for the NCAA TV rights, vowing to make the league its sole sports property with full production and digital resources behind it. At 41 years old, Cristiano Ronaldo makes World Cup history. His first ever knockout stage goal helps Portugal escape Croatia in a 2-1 thriller. All the headlines and more on The Scorecard tonight, the 3rd of July. Now, here's our roundup brought to you by the Philippine Sports Commission, the Philippine Olympic Committee, and the NSTIAC. Gilas Pilipinas may have absorbed a heartbreaking 106-102 double overtime loss to New Zealand, but the performance of its young core gave head coach Tim Cohn plenty of reasons for optimism. With several veterans unavailable and Justin Brownlee limited, Kevin Kiambao, Juan Gomez de Leano, and Carl Tamayo carry the offensive load. Kiambao and Gomez de Leano scored 23 points apiece while Tamayo added 17 as Gilas pushed the Tall Blacks to two overtimes.
1: We're real proud of those young guys for continuing to improve. They both play in Korea, KQ and Carl. They get a lot of improvement there, and Juan is becoming one of the premier point guards in our league. So back in Manila, they have great futures ahead of them.
0: Ron J. Abarrientos also made an impact in his return with 10 assists, while Mike Phillips provided his trademark energy off the bench. Cohn said the performance reflects the long-term plan of developing younger players while leaning on the team's veteran leaders.
1: That was the vision from the very beginning when we put this team together, that they at one point would be the main guys. And it may be coming a little more quickly than we thought, but they are certainly stepping up.
0: Gilas will look to build on that encouraging effort when it takes on unbeaten Australia in its final first-round game of the 2027 FIBA Basketball World Cup Asian Qualifiers. Cedric Bearfield may have signed a contract extension with Blackwater, but his stay with the Bossing could still be short-lived. In an exclusive interview with Fast Break, Bearfield's agent Ray Punongbayan confirmed that three PBA teams have expressed interest in acquiring the high-scoring guard. He added that one franchise has emerged as the most aggressive suitor after presenting multiple trade proposals to Blackwater. Punongbayan also clarified that Bearfield's recent contract extension was primarily intended to allow Blackwater to retain his PBA rights while trade talks continue. Bearfield has been linked to several PBA teams in recent weeks, including San Miguel, TNT, and Converge, though no trade has been finalized. Alex Ayala is ready to make defending champion Iga Swiatek work at Wimbledon. The Filipina tennis ace is bracing for a massive third-round showdown against the six-time Grand Slam champion on Saturday. And while Ayala expects a tough battle, she says Swiatek should expect one too. Ayala booked the blockbuster clash after rallying past Australia's Maya Joint 3-6, 6-2, 6-0. The comeback made Ayala the first Filipino to reach the third round of a Grand Slam. And the 21-year-old continues to carry the Philippine flag with pride.

Etched on her sun visor is the Filipino phrase, kapag lumago, hindi na hihinto. A message that fits Ayala's historic rise as she now prepares to test her game against one of tennis's

as the centerpiece of its sports programming strategy. Ruby says the league would be ABG's sole sports property, with its production, promotional, and digital resources fully focused on growing the NCAA brand. ABG is also promising major production investments from day one, bringing in top industry professionals while developing young broadcast talent.

for NCAA coverage. ABG is also committing free-to-air coverage, strong digital promotion, and year-round storytelling. Other media companies have also expressed interest in the rights as the NCAA searches for a new broadcast partner following the end of its 5-year deal with GMA Network.

0: and ticket mechanics, Adidas. Filipino creative Melvin Rodas. Inspired by the Filipino spirit of Bayanihan and the country's passion for basketball, the special edition sneaker serves as a tribute to local hoops culture. Edwards is coming off another outstanding NBA season, averaging 29.4 points, 6.1 rebounds, and 5 assists per game while leading the Timberwolves back to the playoffs and further establishing himself as one of the league's premier young stars. The Philippine Sports Commission and the city government of Cagayan are strengthening their partnership to position the city as one of the country's emerging destinations for sports tourism. During the Cagayan Valley Sports and Youth Summit, PSC Chairman Patrick Gregorio said bringing major sporting events to the provinces not only helps discover future athletes, but also creates economic opportunities for local communities. He said the commission continues to work with local government units to expand grassroots sports while encouraging more cities to host national competitions. Cagayan City Mayor Cesar D. Jr. said the city has already begun investing in sports infrastructure, including the ongoing development of the Cagayan Arena, as it seeks to attract more national events. He added that the city has already hosted competitions such as World Archery Philippines tournaments as part of its long-term sports tourism program.
1: Nag-host tayo ng ganitong klaseng mga events, regional events, and tawag dito, minsan national events to boost our economy, especially syempre pag may mga bisita tayo, hotels natin, restaurants natin, and everything in the city, lahat po nagkaka-chance kumita. So it's a big impact sa ating community.

The Cebuano Ace completed a commanding wire-to-wire victory at the ICTSI Pinewoods Challenge, finishing a staggering 12 shots clear of the field. Gok closed with a 1-under 71, capping his dominant week with a birdie on the 18th to finish at 6th round. He opened with a bogey-free 64, then never relinquished control. The

21-year-old credited smart course management and minimizing costly mistakes for his second Philippine Golf Tour title. The win also comes at a crucial time for Go as he fights to keep his tour card and break back into the top 30. Go takes home almost a half million and perhaps more importantly, a huge boost of confidence. From no practice round to total domination. Coming up next, the FEU Diliman Baby Tamaraws took their talents to the international stage, battling some of the top high school basketball programs from across the Asia-Pacific region at the 2026 NBA Rising Stars Invitational in Singapore. From a dominant opening win to a hard-fought finish, the Baby Tamaraws return home with valuable lessons, international experience, and a fresh perspective on their game. Head coach Alan Albano, along with JB Kagurungan, join us to talk about their journey and experience on the international stage when we return right here on The Scorecard.

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1: Guys, I just want you to know, whatever you say now is, I appreciate it. 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
1: But all you have to do as a person is to enjoy your life, grow every day, feed your mind, and you need to take care of your heart more and your peace and your energy. You need to protect your peace.
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1: Yung, thank you, po.
0: Yung new style mo ngayon, I appreciate it. Kasi musicality yan eh, di ba? As an artist, as a performer, I truly understand where you're coming from. And tonight, because this is an acoustic episode, we get to hear that side of you even more in an acoustic setup. Every breath, every pause, every small choice becomes part of that performance. Ito naman, as a singer, what changes, kumbaga, for you when you perform acoustically? Mas mahirap ba siya? More exposed ba siya? Mas kailangan yung technique, yung dynamics, lahat. 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
1: When I sing kasi, hindi ako nag-iisip. I'm not really thinking of what to do or what to sound. I just feel.
0: Emotions talaga.
1: Emotions
0: more,
1: po.
0: More than the technique, more than the dynamics, emotions talaga.
1: Kasi you can build the technique before ka kumante.
0: Mm.
1: My training, my exercises, my breathing exercises every day. 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
0: Tama.
1: It just flows. 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You cannot feel the song. So now, when I'm singing, acoustic or not, you feel what I feel, you feel what I say, and you will understand the story of the song.
0: Yan. Lalim nun. I love that. Tonight, we celebrate not only the singer, but the person behind the voice. The young dreamer who kept singing, the artist who kept fighting, and the woman who continues to turn every song into something real. Mga ka-sessions, this is Acoustics Confessions with Gigi De Lana. Don't go away. This is a night of honesty, heart, and music that speaks louder than words. Magbabalik pong sessions with Brian Yumsuan. Alam mo ba yung nag-compose ng kantang Ako'y Sa'yo ay kay akin lamang? 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
1: Halika'y akin. I love that song! 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
1: Kumbaga, ito, Gigi, talagang, yun yung kailangan mo rin embrace sa sarili mo. 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
0: Be yourself.
1: Be yourself. And this is the new Gigi that we love. So, importante yun. And then, ngayon, di ba, syempre, ang episode natin is acoustic confessions. 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
0: Mm-hmm.
1: We want to know not just the singer behind the songs, but the person behind the voice. So, for this segment, we'll go through your playlist ngayon na. 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So, for every song, may isang confession, may isang question. Ito, no pressure to ha. Parang... For this part, let's go through some of the songs people associate you with your online journey, your YouTube playlist, your viral performances, and the songs that help people connect with you. Ready ka na ba?
0: Ha?
1: Ito na.
0: Sige po.
1: Ito na. What song in your playlist talks about having someone beside you in your own journey? Sino ang mga taong parang humawak ng kamay mo when things were uncertain?
0: My mom. She's always there.
1: Sobra, diba?
0: She's always there. And my team.
1: Ito mas, siguro mas madali na tong tanong na to sa'yo. Song for your mom.
0: It's a Whitney song. I look to you.
1: Uy.
0: Ah, kung sana maririnig lang ni mommy ko.
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1: Oh yeah.
0: You want to build on that Gigi Delana yes. vibe na maibigay mo sa kanila yung nararapat. 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
1: My story.
0: Yung story ng buhay mo?
1: My story. 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I want you to know me then through my emotions, how I think, how I process things, and the story of my whole being. Actually, my first written song, original ko po talaga, it was released on 2022 or 2023. It was on Spotify. Nirelease ko po yung O Bakit Ba?
0: Mm-hmm.
1: Yung lyrics kasi niya is, O bakit ba kahit ayaw mo na, hindi nagsasawa, nakikiusap na, tama na, inuulit mo pa. 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
0: Grabe.
1: Diba, grabe. Kaya alam mo, Gigi, maraming salamat for sharing not only your voice, diba, but also your heart with us tonight. Ang ganda talaga na naging journey natin sa segment na ito. Ang dami naming na tunghayan, dami naming na nalaman from the songs people discovered through your YouTube performances to the stories, emotions, and personal truths behind them. Tonight, mas nakilala ka namin hindi lang bilang isang powerful singer, but as an artist who has gone through challenges, kept her faith, and continued to sing with honesty and courage. And that is what makes her music special. Hindi lang siya naririnig, nararamdaman siya, di ba?
0: Feel it.
1: Thank you for reminding us that every song can become a confession, every performance can become a story, and every difficult season can still lead us to better days. And Gigi, from the bottom of our heart, sa Sessions with Brian, so we thank you so much. Maraming salamat talaga. At alam mo, ayaw namin bitawan to, pero any upcoming concerts or shows?
0: To all of the people who's listening now, This year, I'm going to release some of my original songs. So, abangan nyo na lang po siya. 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
1: Wow! 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
0: Okay. 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
1: Diba? 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
0: Everything happens for a reason.
1: Everything happens for a reason. 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Okay nga, Alice.
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1: Mga ka-sessions, up next is a song that brings us back to that laid-back late 90s summer sound, Someday by Sugar Ray. Released in 1999 from their multi-platinum album, 1459, this song became one of the band's biggest crossover hits, reaching number 7 on the Billboard Hot 100. With its easy pop rock feel and catchy horn sample, Someday sounds light and breezy, but at its heart, it carries a bittersweet message about looking back, remembering the people who stayed, and realizing who truly mattered. And tonight, in this acoustic setup, we get to hear that nostalgia in a way more heartfelt.

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As we come to the end of tonight's episode, we want to thank our very special guest, Gigi Delana, for sharing her voice, her stories, and her heart with us. Grabe, yung mga na-share sa atin ni Gigi. Tonight's acoustic confessions reminded us that music becomes more powerful when it is honest. We heard songs about holding on, proving love beyond words, waiting for answered prayers, and looking back with gratitude sa nangyari kay Gigi. Talagang grabe. But more than the songs, we were reminded that behind every performance is a real person. Someone who feels, struggles, hopes, heals, and continues to move forward. And maybe that is why our final song tonight is so meaningful. Unwell, originally by Rob Thomas of Matchbox 20, speaks to that quiet truth many people carry. That sometimes we may not be completely okay, but we are still trying. We are still showing up. We are still hoping to be understood. Kaya para sa lahat ng pagod, sa lahat ng may pinag

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11: Traffic check ulit tayo sa EDSA White Plains. 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
13: We have tasked our foreign ministers to draw up a plan of action to pursue our shared commitment to work together in adapting to shifting global realities, addressing shared challenges, and building capacities for future-ready partnership.
14: This visit comes at an important moment, a pivotal moment for Canada, for the Philippines, and our peoples. The world is more dangerous, it's more divided. Old alliances are being tested as new threats emerge. And at the same time, as we discussed, new opportunities are opening up in commerce, in technology, in energy, and in our culture.
12: Hiniling din ni PBBM sa Canada na ipagpatuloy pa nito ang Dark Vessel Detection Program dahil malaki anya ang naitulong nito sa maritime security ng Pilipinas.
13: A strategic partnership is defined not just by deep and close relations, but also by the reliability of that integrity. To this end, we spoke about the importance of peace and stability in the Indo-Pacific and Canada's increasing engagement in the region under its Indo-Pacific strategy.
12: Babalang kasi ng mga opisyal ng dalawang bansa ang magiging sakop ng strategic partnership na ito sa pagitan ng Pilipinas at Canada habang patuloy na mag-uusap sina PBBM at Prime Minister Carney para sa isang free trade agreement.
14: We have a prospect of tripling our bilateral trade in both directions by 2035. Great opportunities for our business. And really, this free trade agreement would be the foundation of our new Canada-Philippines strategic partnership. And we're together, we're launching a new era of cooperation, deepening our collaboration in trade and energy, defense and tourism.
12: Matapos ng pulong, nilagdaan ang apat na kasunduan sa energy, cultural cooperation, tourism cooperation, at labor and migration cooperation. Si Minister Richie Valdez, ang unang Filipina-Canadian sa gabinete, ang isa sa mga signatory para sa Tourism Cooperation Agreement.
15: What this is going to do is it's creating a framework where Canada and Philippines can now share tourism best practices data. And as we're sharing data of travel between our two countries, it's going to help strengthen our domestic tourism, but as well tourism in the Philippines.
12: At pinagtibay ni na PBBM at Prime Minister Carney ang bagong chapter na ito ng Philippines-Canada relations sa pamamagitan ng mga bucket ng Jollibee Chicken Joy.

0: Boy. 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
1: Big opportunities await Filipinos. 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Narito ang agenda report ni Che Sulit.
2: Handa na si bagong U.S. Ambassador Lee Lipton na lalong palakasin ang relasyon ng Pilipinas at Estados Unidos. Sa reception ng 250th U.S. Independence Day sa Taguig City, Huwebes ng gabi, Lipton appeared before the public for the first time, kasunod ng pagdating niya sa Maynila noong Linggo.
3: We are so excited to make a difference. We're going to make a difference, guys. Okay? Starting with the 80th anniversary of our diplomatic relations with the Philippines. We have some really big plans to bring American business, jobs, investment, assistance, and so much more to the Filipino people. I'm so excited to be here and elevate the United States alliance with the Philippines to new heights.
2: Noong Martes, bumisita si Lipton sa Malacañang para ipresenta ang kanyang credentials kay PBBM. 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Pero pagdating sa imports, China pa rin ang pinakamalaking supplier ng Pilipinas. Top 6 ang U.S. na may $709.46 million ang halaga ng imports. Ipinapakita ng mga datos, the Philippines relies on the U.S. more as a buyer of local goods than as a source of imported products. Sa pagdating ni Lipton, with decades of experience in the private sector, binigyang diin niya ang pagtutok sa security, economy, at commerce. Si Lipton ang pumalit kay former U.S. Ambassador Mary Kay Carlson, who served for more than 3 years. Para sa agenda, Che Sulit, Bilyonaryo News Channel.
4: Nagsimula na ang mala fairy tale na wedding celebrations nina Taylor Swift and Travis Kelce. On Thursday, New York time, trucks, forklifts, and security vehicles were moving in and out of Madison Square Garden. It is highly believed na nag-rehearsal dinner ang couple with about 100 guests. Kabilang sa mga sinasabing dumalo ay sina Selena Gomez, Gigi Hadid, Bradley Cooper, and music producer Jack Antonoff. Taylor and Travis have not announced anything about their nuptials. Ayon pa nga sa Page 6 ng New York Post, kinasal na ang dalawa in front of a small group of loved ones sa Nashville. Whether true or not, inaabangan ang malakihang celebration bukas sa Madison Square Garden na dadaluhan ng nasa 1,000 people. Taylor and Travis are making headlines not only for their big day but also for giving back. Sa gitna ng wedding preparations, nag-donate din sila ng $26 million to at least 20 charities just this week. These include food banks, 3 children's hospitals, and 7 educational programs. Nabigyan din ng isang organization that aims to prevent animal cruelty. The recipients span various cities including New York, Kansas, and LA. Opla, double barrel ng Duterte administration. Pinalulusaw ng mga biktima sa Korte Suprema. At Jungkook, global ambassador na ng British jeweler na Graff. Susunod yan sa agenda.

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2: 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And dahil dito, dahil gumagamit nga ng magkaibang ID using the same by the same person, obviously the person selling the vehicle is committing a crime.
1: Nahuli rin ang kasabwat ng suspect na nagsilbing lookout. 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
6: Chanel now owns the historic Parisian shirtmaker Charvet. The luxury giant says binili nila ang kumpanya to support the passing down of unique savoir-faire and the continued existence of an iconic French heritage house. No word yet kung magkano ang takeover. Owned by the Colbin family since the 1960s, ang Charvet ang itinuturing na oldest shirtmaker in the world. Kilala ito for its bespoke shirts and suits for men. Kabilang sa past clients nila sina Winston Churchill, John F. Kennedy, and Coco Chanel herself. Another fashion brand teams up with Jungkook. The BTS star is now a global ambassador for luxury British jeweler Graff. He is reportedly the first to ever hold that role in the company's 66-year history. Pinuri ng Graph ang anilay bold yet refined performances ni Jungkook na crafted daw with brilliance that is impossible to ignore. Agad na bumida ang Golden Maknae sa bagong campaign for the Lawrence Graph Signature Collection. Ambassador din si Jungkook for Calvin Klein, Chanel, and Hublot. BTSV is asking fans to respect his privacy. Sa post sa Weverse, nakiusap ang K-pop superstar na huwag siyang puntahan sa kanyang hotel. While he is grateful for the support, affected na raw ang kanyang rest and performance. Base pa umano sa kanyang sleep tracker, nasa 2 hours lang ang tulog niya. The post comes as BTS is in the middle of their Arirang World Tour. Just in time for America's 250th birthday, may bagong pelikula that explores the early days of the man who would later on become the country's first president. Ang detalye sa agenda report ni Manny the Movie Guy.
7: Why can I not become a British officer?
8: Kalimutan niyo ang marble statue. Kalimutan niyo rin yung guy on the dollar bill. Young Washington wants you to meet George before the myth. Broke, untested, and about to make a mistake that could have ended the whole American story bago pa ito magsimula. Sabi ni Director John Irwin, ang release date daw ng movie is absolutely perfect.
9: And he was forged not by success. He was forged by failure and hardship and adventure and risk. And there was this first great kind of adventure of his life, and a lot of people didn't know the story. So the idea that it's coming out on the 250th anniversary of our nation in theaters nationwide is such a cool thing. It's the perfect date.
10: I look forward to changing your opinion.
8: Irwin's been chasing this story for decades. At natagpuan niya ang kanyang George in a 24-year-old newcomer carrying the weight of a founding father on his shoulders. Literally, in period wool, sa putikan. And that young actor is William Franklin Miller.
11: Nobody knows what led him to that point. And in reality, it was the failures, you know, it was learning from your mistakes. And I think that in today's modern world is exactly the same. You know, people learn from mistakes, and that's how you better yourself as a human being.
12: Demand the French leave.
8: That's the trick of this movie. It's not a hero worship poster. It's a guy figuring it out in real time. And standing across from him, ang nagbigay sa kanya ng kanyang very first shot is a legend playing a legend. Sir Ben Kingsley as Governor Robert Dinwiddie.
13: Enjoy. It's like tennis. Yeah. If you're opposite somebody who's a great tennis player, you return those shots with the best skill you can muster. William is an actor who provoke in other actors their best work. I can't praise him any higher than that.
14: Major Washington.
8: At nandyan din si Kelsey Grammer, playing the Virginia aristocrat na hindi mahilig sa parties, but somehow makes him one of the most human guys in the whole film.
15: Honestly, to make anybody an historical figure identifiable or relatable is just to give them human characteristics. You know, he had a sense of humor. He had vision. He was able to kind of see what this young man in front of him was capable of, or at least imagined he was capable of.
8: Musket battles, mud, a mentor who bets on a kid nobody else would. Ito hindi isang history lecture, kundi isang origin story. And releasing it on America's 250th, hindi yun isang marketing gimmick. That's the whole point. Dahil 250 years later, the guy on the dollar bill still started out as someone's first risky yes.
16: And prove them wrong.
8: Para sa Billionaire News Channel, ako po si Manny the Movie Guy. Happy 250th birthday, America!
6: Wildfire, sumiklab sa Spain at France dahil sa heat wave. At Beanie, itinalagang bagong tourism ambassadors. Susunod yan sa agenda.

Good evening, I'm Corina Sanchez Rojas, sitting in for Miss Pinky Webb. Tonight, we ask the questions, we tackle the issues, we clarify matters, and we get on point.

0: eyes will be on the Senate on Monday as the impeachment trial of Vice President Sara Duterte begins. It remains to be seen whether the Vice President will attend, but the Senate impeachment court has ordered her appearance. As for the House prosecution panel, they are expressing confidence, saying they are ready to present their evidence. Let's get on point with Attorney Benjamin Tolosa, spokesperson of the House Prosecution Panel. Good evening to you. You almost didn't make it tonight.
1: Yes, ma'am. Good evening, Ms. Green.
0: What were you busy with in the House?
1: Just final preparations for the hearing on Monday.
0: Oh, final preparations. Okay, so what does that mean? I mean, well, final preparations.
1: Yeah. Just anticipating the possible issues that may be raised during the hearing on July 6th, mm-hmm. when just ironing out the arguments that we'll be raising against those issues that may be raised to possibly derail the proceedings. Of course, that's the number one thing that we're going to prevent from happening.
0: Really? Derailment?
1: Well, just among the other possibilities that could happen, to make sure that that won't happen.
0: There is a typhoon that they say will land on Monday. Do you mm-hmm. think that's going to be part of the derailment possibilities?
1: No, we don't think so. But I'm sure, as long as it's still humanly possible to get to the Senate, and it won't pose any security or safety threats to anyone, then I think it will proceed the schedule.
0: Okay. So you're confident it will proceed.
1: Yes.
0: Okay. So can you walk us through what we can expect on Monday?
1: Yeah. I think the first order of business will be to finally settle who will be the presiding

0: judge, right, the presiding officer.
1: Isn't that weird? Isn't that unprecedented?
0: Well, yes.
1: Okay, weird isn't exactly the word for that, but unprecedented,
0: yeah,
1: that we still don't know at this point who the presiding officer will be.
0: Yeah. Well, as a default, it should be the presiding, the Senate president. But they've issued a new rule, no, amending the impeachment rules, wherein by a majority vote, another senator, not necessarily the Senate president, could be designated as the presiding officer.
1: And that is allowed by the rules?
0: Yes, with the under the new rules issued by the Senate.
1: Could there be two presiding officers?
0: No, I think it just has to be one.
1: Oh, yeah. It just has to be one.
0: Yes.
1: So just in case the Senate decides, okay, gusto namin dalawa para balance. I don't know what their reasons could be. Yeah. So that should be one after another. It could
0: it
1: not
0: cannot
1: be just
0: be the same
1: it
0: time.
1: Could not be two.
0: Yes, yes.
1: Oh, okay. So so what is your opinion about that? I mean, among you prosecutors, what do you think could be the reason why they still haven't decided who the presiding officer will be?
0: Well, again, I think this was also mentioned by the Senate president today that the default is he will be the presiding officer. So unless there will be changes by way of a majority vote, then there will be another presiding officer. But if there's none, then in accordance with the rules, he will preside.
1: Okay, real talk lang. Sa palagay po ba ninyo may diferensya kung sino ang uupo na presiding officer?
0: No, we don't think so. We have confidence in the members of the Senate, and we think that whoever will take the position as presiding officer, they will comply with the requirement of political neutrality under the impeachment rules, and they will preside over it in a fair manner.
1: And will be compelled by the evidence.
0: That's correct.
1: So on July 6, anong oras po ang simula nito?
0: If I'm not mistaken, it's around 3 p.m.
1: 3 p.m., yeah. Okay. So this will be live. Everybody will be watching. So you will follow the sequence as you announced it.
0: Yes.
1: So
0: if I may, no? So the first one will be a clarification, I guess, on who will be the presiding officer. Mm-hmm. After that, no, the parties will formally enter their appearances as counsels. And then after that, most probably, the pending matters which were raised during the pretrial conference but which were not resolved in the pretrial order will probably be tackled as well. These are two things. You know, first, the issue regarding the opening of the BIR box. And second, our request to allow a private prosecutor and a public prosecutor to examine the witness, the same witness, with respect to different areas of the examination of his testimony.
1: A private and a public prosecutor.
0: Yes, that's our request. To clarify this, so, under the rules, it is private prosecutors are really allowed to actively participate, no, in the trial, to present and cross-examine witnesses. And we've seen this in the past impeachment proceedings. This was allowed. So in this case, what we're just specifically requesting for is to allow us, depending on particular circumstances, no, that are applicable to this witness, to allow a private prosecutor and a public prosecutor to question that witness. But to clarify, we're not asking that it be done at the same time. No. So, ano ho yan? Palitan ho yan, no? And again, this is actually done in normal court cases wherein the lawyer taking on the duties of first chair, no, he could yield it to another member of the team and have that person take on first chair duties. So, ang magiging problem lang naman dyan, if two will be talking at the same time, then that will disrupt the proceedings. But if it's just one at a time, then there should be no problem.
1: And this should be voted on?
0: Well, the presiding officer could rule on that motion, no, unless he decides to put it to a vote, no, or if someone objects to the ruling, then it will have to be placed on a vote.
1: Or to the personality. Who are you thinking of for private prosecution and public prosecution?

0: of pages. And you know, for us, we've identified more than 50 witnesses, and for the other party, they've identified close to 100 witnesses. You know? And this documents covered different areas, such as there are those relating to bank documents, AMLAC records, government liquidation reports, handwriting signature certification. So, meaning, it will be proper if we will be allowed, you know, to have the prosecutor with the necessary expertise in these areas to question that witness. At the end of the day, this promotes an efficient way to get out the truth from the witnesses. And I think that's all of us, that's what we want. It will benefit the court, it will benefit the public. So we see no reason why it should not be allowed.
1: So something just short of an actual trial in court.
0: Yes.
1: Right? Mm-hmm. Okay. Mm-hmm. So this has to be decided on Monday?
0: Most probably it will be decided on Monday.
1: Okay.
0: Yeah. So, and after that, sorry if I can just complete na yung what will happen. So just to walk you through that. After that, you know, the parties would be given an opportunity to make their respective opening statements. So then, as to whether or not we'll be able
1: to
0: present...
1: Who is assigned to make the opening statement?
0: Well, normally it will be done by the lead prosecutor. So in our case, lead prosecutor is Congresswoman Jinky Luistro.
1: Gervie Luistro. Yes. And for the defense?
0: If I'm not mistaken, during the pretrial conference, the lead counsel was Attorney Sheila.
1: Yeah. Okay. So what... do you think is the basis of confidence of the prosecution, the main basis of confidence? There are four impeachment articles, misuse of confidential funds, but the first that you will be tackling will be grave threats on the life of the president, bribery and unexplained wealth. Mm-hmm. So, kompleto na po ba yung evidence for grave threats?
0: Yes, no, we're ready to present our evidence for grave threats. And there's also a reason why we chose to tackle this article first, no, with respect to grave threats. Because I think this is easier to follow for everyone, not just the senator judges, but even the public. Because the concept is simple. It's whether or not a person who made threats to the life of another, maybe end admitting that entering into an assassination plot, right, to an actual assassin, mm-hmm. whether these are impeachable offenses. And the evidence here is clear. Everyone watched those video footage wherein these utterances were made, where these threats were made, and the admission that there's an assassin, it's clear, it's on record.
1: Okay, so will this assassin be named, you think?
0: We'll see. Let's wait for that.
1: Okay. So another point of contention is whether or not the BIR or all of her tax records could be divulged. Mm-hmm. All right. So we'll talk about that. We'll take a short break. We'll continue our discussion with House Prosecution Panel spokesperson, Attorney Benjamin Tolosa, when we return. Stay tuned. This is On Point.
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1: So welcome back. Still with us, House Prosecution Panel spokesperson, Attorney Benjamin Tolosa. So I was asking him about what he thinks would be the strongest, what would be the strongest case, because there are four impeachment articles, again, to repeat, misuse of confidential funds, unexplained wealth, bribery, and grave threats. Which one do you think is your favorite? Which one will actually get her convicted?
2: Well, I think all of them are strong. We believe that all of them are backed by solid evidence. Otherwise, the articles of impeachment would not have been filed. I mean, all four of them. But still, as I've mentioned a while ago, for example, with regards to the articles of impeachment for grave threats, that would be easiest to prove in terms of, you know, establishing the factual issues there, right?
1: Because she said it herself.
2: She said it herself, right? Everyone saw it already. It would be difficult to deny it. And in fact, she never denied it, right? But all the others are strong. Now, for example, even the articles for unexplained wealth, as laid down in the articles of impeachment, this will be supported by various documentary exhibits. No, for instance, to compare with the Sal N, you will her actual wealth, the amassed wealth. No, this will be backed by the AMLAC reports, bank records. So
1: since she became vice president, or even before as a local government official?
2: Yes, from the time that she became a public official, all the way until the time that she began serving as vice president. Yes.
1: Okay, so a lot of people would think that the most compelling would be Mary Grace Piatos. Is it true? May Marites po kasi kaming naririnig. Nalalabas talaga si Mary Grace Piatos. So what do you think about that?
2: Well, I'm sure you'd understand that I really can't go deeply into the merits now, no? But let's wait for that. But what is clear, what you've mentioned, is her position is these are fictitious persons. No? Based on government records, they do not exist. No? That's clearly stated in the articles of impeachment. So, but they were still named as possible witnesses. So, you know, if there's someone, if there's really a Mary Grace Piatos, this is the perfect time for her to surface and present herself to the court. No?
1: But she's not the only one, right, in that list of names.
2: Yes, that's correct.
1: All of those names will have to be appearing in court.
2: If they exist, right?
1: If they exist, but
2: their position is they don't.
1: Okay. The Capo VP Sara has agreed to open the box containing her tax records, but in executive session. So what is your reaction

0: to that?
1: We see no reason why it should be opened in an executive session. Just like any normal pre-marking proceedings, this should be done in open court, right? And both parties have identified in their pre-trial briefs the BIR filings of the respondent. So there's no reason not to do this out in open court. If anyway, both of us will use it as evidence. And for transparency, why don't we do that in the usual way?
0: So who is going to decide on that? The presiding officer?
1: That's correct.
0: I see. I think, well, I don't know. I venture to think that people would want to know everything about the proceedings.
1: Yes.
0: Okay. So are you expecting rallies? When you say disruption, all possible disruptions or attempts to disrupt, what could those be?
1: Well, a while ago, I was talking about what could happen inside the courtroom, the arguments that may be raised by the defense. But with respect to rallies, of course, we respect everyone's freedom of speech, right? As long as it's done in accordance with the law and the rights of other people are not violated. But again, we're really more focused on making sure that the process will continue in an orderly fashion and that we'll be able to present our evidence accordingly.
0: Mm-hmm. And you are confident that the evidence is compelling enough to go beyond the politics?
1: Yes. Let me clarify this. Of course, we respect the Senate and we respect the fact that under the Constitution, the authority and the power to decide on the impeachment, to render verdict, falls exclusively on the Senate. But having said that, without meaning to preempt their action on this or the decision on this, our job and what we will do is we will ensure that we'll be able to establish an airtight case backed by solid evidence so that in the end, when they make their decision, it should be based on this evidence.
0: Okay. So the vice president has been ordered to appear. Who issued the order?
1: The presiding judge. Yeah, so okay. Current senior
0: that?
1: President.
0: Okay,
1: Senate president.
0: Yeah. Okay, so but does she have the liberty to decide otherwise?
1: Well, it's provided under the rules, and it's also spelled out in that order that she may appear either in person or through counsel. So that's a decision for her and her team to make.
0: I see. So definitely the counsel will be there.
1: I'm sure they will be there, but as to whether she will also be there or she'll just ask the counsel to appear for her, that remains to be seen on Monday.
0: Okay, on Monday, how long is this proceeding going to be? It starts at 3, and then when does it end?
1: Well, there's really no time limit to it, so it depends, again, on their discretion. So we've seen this in the previous proceedings where, for example, they're in the middle of presenting an important witness. They let it go on even much later than usual hours.
0: Really? Okay. So, but it can, of course, it will continue the next day.
1: Yes.
0: And for the rest of the days of the week? Or just?
1: Just Mondays, Tuesdays, and Wednesdays.
0: And Wednesdays.
1: Yes. Until the Senate, State of the Nation address. And after that, the schedule will be Tuesdays, Wednesdays, and Thursdays.
0: I see. Okay. On the first impeachment article on grave threats, it will be 3 days. You've allotted 3 days for this?
1: More. I think, if I'm not mistaken, around 10 days for that.
0: 10 days?
1: Yeah.
0: Wow. Okay. So, any surprise witnesses that you're expecting?
1: We wouldn't call them surprise witnesses, because at least for the prosecution, we've named almost all of our witnesses in our pre-trial brief already in the spirit of transparency, right? But for the others, we will still, even if they have not yet been named, the identity will be disclosed, as stated in the pre-trial order, 3 days before they're presented as witnesses.
0: How many prosecution witnesses do you have?
1: We have around
0: just on
1: 50.
0: The first article.
1: If I'm not mistaken, around 10, 9
0: About
1: to 10.
0: About 9 or 10. Yeah. Okay. Yeah. So, last question. Are you concerned about the numbers? Like if Senator Rodante Marcoleta is in fact arrested, so because it's a plunder case and unbailable, he will be jailed, so he will not be able to participate in the proceedings. So what I can't get, for some reason, I cannot get a definitive answer about what is the math on two-thirds of the vote. Yeah. What is your opinion about that?
1: Well, we definitely have a position on this matter and how it should be interpreted. But, you know, I cannot discuss that matter right now because it would constitute a violation of the sub judice rule.
0: Really? No? Will it?
1: Yes, because it goes into the merits already. You know, it goes into the legal issues that will be discussed during trial. But what we can say is, you know, right now, we're not engaging in vote counting. No, we're really focused on, again, establishing a solid case backed by overwhelming evidence so that at the end of the day, regardless of how this two-thirds threshold will be interpreted, we'll be able to secure it.
0: Okay. So, do you still get enough sleep? I noticed that your eye bags are a little deeper now than when I last saw you. So,
1: unfortunately, not quite.
0: Not quite. It's difficult being spokesperson. Thank you very much, House Prosecution Panel. Spokesperson Attorney Benjamin Tolosa, thank you for your time.
1: Thank you as well.
0: Thank you for braving the traffic to get here on time. And that's On Point. Join us again on Monday at 7:30 p.m. here on BNC, the Billionario News Channel. I'm Corina Sanchez Rojas. Sitting in for Miss Pinky Webb, thank you for watching.
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0: welcome to the Bigger, Better, and Bolder Billionaire Quizby Season 2. The road to becoming the Billionaire News Channel's next Quizby Millionaire is filled with challenges that test both wit and will. And with a total prize pool of over 2 million pesos also paving the way, the nerve-wracking journey is well worth it. We are proud to be joined by our partners.
1: Rise above the rest and become the next Quizby Millonario.
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0: your next Quizby Millonario.
1: Billionario Quizby Season 2, College Edition on the Billionario News Channel.

0: This is The Scorecard, where you score the latest sports news and in-depth views. I'm Anton Rojas. On The Scorecard tonight, Gilas Pilipinas falls to New Zealand in a double overtime heartbreaker. But Juan Gomez de Leano, Kevin Kiambao, and the Young Guns give Tim Cohn a reason to be hopeful. Alex Ayala makes Philippine tennis history at Wimbledon. And now, she's warning six-time Grand Slam champion Iga Swiatek to expect a tough fight in their trilogy match. Abante Bilyonario Group makes its pitch for the NCAA TV rights, vowing to make the league its sole sports property with full production and digital resources behind it. At 41 years old, Cristiano Ronaldo makes World Cup history. His first ever knockout stage goal helps Portugal escape Croatia in a 2-1 thriller. All the headlines and more on The Scorecard tonight, the 3rd of July. Now, here's our roundup brought to you by the Philippine Sports Commission, the Philippine Olympic Committee, and the NSTIAC. Gilas Pilipinas may have absorbed a heartbreaking 106-102 double overtime loss to New Zealand, but the performance of its young core gave head coach Tim Cohn plenty of reasons for optimism. With several veterans unavailable and Justin Brownlee limited, Kevin Kiambao, Juan Gomez de Leano, and Carl Tamayo carry the offensive load. Kiambao and Gomez de Leano scored 23 points apiece while Tamayo added 17 as Gilas pushed the Tall Blacks to two overtimes.
1: We're real proud of those young guys for continuing to improve. They both play in Korea, KQ and Carl. They get a lot of improvement there, and Juan is becoming one of the premier point guards in our league. So back in Manila, they have great futures ahead of them.
0: Ron J. Abarrientos also made an impact in his return with 10 assists, while Mike Phillips provided his trademark energy off the bench. Cohn said the performance reflects the long-term plan of developing younger players while leaning on the team's veteran leaders.
1: That was the vision from the very beginning when we put this team together, that they at one point would be the main guys. And it may be coming a little more quickly than we thought, but they are certainly stepping up.
0: Gilas will look to build on that encouraging effort when it takes on unbeaten Australia in its final first-round game of the 2027 FIBA Basketball World Cup Asian Qualifiers.

0: Barefield may have signed a contract extension with Blackwater, but his stay with the Bossing could still be short-lived. In an exclusive interview with Fast Break, Barefield's agent Ray Punongbayan confirmed that three PBA teams have expressed interest in acquiring the high-scoring guard. He added that one franchise has emerged as the most aggressive suitor after presenting multiple trade proposals to Blackwater. Punongbayan also clarified that Barefield's recent contract extension was primarily intended to allow Blackwater to retain his PBA rights while trade talks continue. Barefield has been linked to several PBA teams in recent weeks, including San Miguel, TNT, and Converge, though no trade has been finalized. Alex Ayala is ready to make defending champion Iga Swiatek work at Wimbledon. The Filipina tennis ace is bracing for a massive third-round showdown against the six-time Grand Slam champion on Saturday. And while Ayala expects a tough battle, she says Swiatek should expect one too. Ayala booked the blockbuster clash after rallying past Australia's Maya Joint 3-6, 6-2, 6-0. The comeback made Ayala the first Filipino to reach the third round of a Grand Slam. And the 21-year-old continues to carry the Philippine flag with pride. Etched on her sun visor is the Filipino phrase, "Kapag lumago, hindi na hihinto," a message that fits Ayala's historic rise as she now prepares to test her game against one of tennis's biggest stars. The Abante Billionario Group is going all in on the NCAA as it pushes to secure the league's television rights. ABG First Vice President Jack Ruby says the group's envision the NCAA as the centerpiece of its sports programming strategy. Ruby says the league would be ABG's sole sports property with its production, promotional, and digital resources fully focused on growing the NCAA brand. ABG is also promising major production investments from day one, bringing in top industry professionals while developing young broadcast talents. The group is also working on an international distribution strategy to reach Filipino communities, alumni, and collegiate sports fans worldwide. With the NCAA basketball season set to tip off in September, ABG says it is ready to immediately deploy high-quality broadcast resources should it win the rights. The group plans to initially lease top-quality equipment before building a dedicated state-of-the-art production infrastructure exclusively for NCAA coverage. ABG is also committing free-to-air coverage, strong digital promotion, and year-round storytelling. Other media companies have also expressed interest in the rights as the NCAA searches for a new broadcast partner following the end of its five-year deal with GMA Network. Filipino basketball fans will soon have the chance to meet NBA star Anthony Edwards after Adidas officially announced that the Minnesota Timberwolves guard will bring his Believe That tour to Manila from August 13 to 15. The three-day visit will mark Edwards' first official appearance in the Philippines as an Adidas Global Ambassador and will coincide with the launch of his latest signature footwear collection. While the company has yet to announce the venues, event schedule, and ticket mechanics, Adidas said more details will be released in the coming weeks. This Manila stop will also showcase the AE2 Magpakitang Gilas colorway designed by Filipino creative Melvin Rodas. Inspired by the Filipino spirit of Bayanihan and the country's passion for basketball, the special edition sneaker serves as a tribute to local hoops culture. Edwards is coming off another outstanding NBA season, averaging 29.4 points, 6.1 rebounds, and 5 assists per game while leading the Timberwolves back to the playoffs and further establishing himself as one of the league's premier young stars. The Philippine Sports Commission and the city government of Cagayan are strengthening their partnership to position the city as one of the country's emerging destinations for sports tourism. During the Cagayan Valley Sports and Youth Summit, PSC Chairman Patrick Gregorio said bringing major sporting events to the provinces not only helps discover future athletes, but also creates economic opportunities for local communities. He said the commission continues to work with local government units to expand grassroots sports while encouraging more cities to host national competitions. Cagayan City Mayor Cesar D. Jr. said the city has already begun investing in sports infrastructure, including the ongoing development of the Cagayan Arena, as it seeks to attract more national events. He added that the city has already hosted competitions such as World Archery Philippines tournaments as part of its long-term sports tourism program.
1: Nag-host tayo ng ganitong klaseng mga events, regional events, and tawag dito, minsan national events to boost our economy, especially syempre pag may mga bisita tayo, hotels natin, restaurants natin, and everything in the city, lahat po nagkaka-chance kumita. So it's a big impact sa ating community.
0: Cristiano Ronaldo finally has his World Cup knockout stage goal, and it came in a thriller for Portugal. The 41-year-old superstar converted a penalty in the 68th minute, scoring his first ever goal in the World Cup knockout rounds as Portugal edged Croatia 2-1. Ronaldo also made history as the oldest player to score in a World Cup knockout match. Ivan Perisic put Croatia ahead before Ronaldo fired straight down the middle to level the score. Then, Gonçalo Ramos delivered the killer blow, heading home the winner in stoppage time. Croatia thought it had equalized at the death, but VAR ruled it out for offside, sending through Portugal. It was also an emotional night for the Portuguese, who honored the late Diogo Portugal now moves on to face Spain as Ronaldo's dream of finally lifting the World Cup trophy stays alive. Meanwhile, here are the results from today's World Cup matches. Left no doubt at Pinewoods. The Cebuano Ace completed a commanding wire-to-wire victory at the ICTSI Pinewoods Challenge, finishing a staggering 12 shots clear of the field. Goh closed with a 1-under-71, capping his dominant week with a birdie on the 18th to finish at 16-under-272. And get this, Goh conquered one of the country's toughest courses without playing a single practice round. He opened with a bogey-free 64, then never relinquished control. The 31-year-old credited smart course management and minimizing costly mistakes for his second Philippine Golf Tour title. The win also comes at a crucial time for Goh as he fights to keep his tour card and break back into the top 30. Goh takes home almost $500,000 and perhaps more importantly, a huge boost of confidence. From no practice round to total domination. Coming up next, the FEU Diliman Baby Tamaraws took their talents to the international stage, battling some of the top high school basketball programs from across the Asia-Pacific region at the 2026 NBA Rising Stars Invitational in Singapore. From a dominant opening win to a hard-fought finish, the Baby Tamaraws return home with valuable lessons, international experience, and a fresh perspective on their game. Head coach Alan Albano, along with JB Kagurungan, join us to talk about their journey and experience on the international stage when we return right here on The Scorecard.

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We've got the hottest headlines, boldest opinions, and the juiciest tea in town. From Gen Z buzz to high society chatter. 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Only on Bill United.

0: 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This week on Wellness as Wealth, we take a closer look at the growing impact of online games on children and teenagers. Dr. Paolo Filomeno, a pediatrician and specialist in addiction and recovery from the Makati Medical Center, will help us understand this pressing problem and may help young people recover. Watch Wellness as Wealth this Sunday at 10:30 a.m.
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2: Welcome back to the scorecard. The FU Diliman Baby Tamaraws recently took their game to the international stage, competing against some of the top high school basketball programs from across the Asia-Pacific region in the 2026 NBA Rising Stars Invitational in Singapore. FU Diliman head coach Alan Albano, along with Baby Tam standout JB Kagurungan, are here to talk about their experience on the Invitational of the NBA. Coach Alan, JB, maraming salamat for joining us tonight on the scorecard.
3: Thank you, Ben, for having us here.
2: Coach Alan, simulan ko na po sa'yo. Coach, kamusta naman yung experience at syempre yung opportunity na nagkaroon kayo ng chance, kayo nila, JB, to compete with the top high school basketball programs across Asia via the NBA Rising Stars Invitational?
3: Yes, first of all, yes, thankful kami na na-invite kami sa NBA Rising Star, and we are grateful na nakapaglaro kami, and happy for representing our school and our country.
2: Coach, the team opened with a dominant win but later bowed out in a close game against Tottori Johoku. How would you describe yung overall experience ng FU Diliman competing dito nga sa 2026 NBA Rising Stars Invitational?
3: It's a good experience for us na syempre na nakalaro namin yung mga talented player like yung si Talmo ng Japan. And rin yun dahil sa at least sa UAE direct kasi may mga ganun foreign student na at least meron kaming nakalaban na like Talmo na magaling.
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4: Ako po personally, nag-enjoy po ako sa game and learning from the best young players po across the country. 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
1: Well, wala naman po eh, in terms of moves eh. I think we all have the same po, and guidance rin po ng coach namin. 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Because we are prepared po. 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
0: 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As in, from all the high school teams here in the Philippines, paano napili ang FEU Diliman Baby Tamaraws to represent the Philippines dito sa isang napakalaking event like the NBA Rising Stars Invitational?
2: 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Yes, yun ang tingin kong bakit kami na-represent doon.
0: Ayun. So well-deserved, Coach. Going back to JB, ano yung pinakamalaking lesson na natutunan mo from the experience of yun nga, playing against the best high school teams from the region?
1: Well, ako po yung physicality po nila and yung mentality po nila. Since wala pong nag-give up, saka go hard po sila from the start until the end of the game po. And which, yun po yung madadala ko po here. Pagbalik po.
0: JB, sino ang paborito mong NBA player?
1: Ako po, personally po si Stephen Curry po.
0: Steph Curry. So, natatawa si Coach Alan Albano. Mala Steph Curry ba yung galawan itong si JB? Coach, JB, do you try to pattern your game after the game of, sabi nga nila, the greatest shooter God has ever created, si Stephen Curry?
1: That's why I'm trying my best po.
0: Coach, nakikita mo ba yon na si JB talaga nga he's working on his game para maging mala Steph pagdating sa UAAP?
2: In fact, yung tinawagan ko siya na, JB, doon pala yung interview natin. Nasa basketball court yan, nagsishooting. Sabi ko, kapag maligo ka, may interview tayo.
0: Ang bilis nakapag-set up agad si JB. Well, appreciate that. Coach, gaano ka-importante yung kultura, syempre yung training at FEU Diliman in preparing for, ito nga, yung mga international competitions like this? I mean, this is a big deal. This is huge that the NBA is giving opportunities like the Rising Stars Invitational. Gaano ka importante for the culture of FEU na yun nga, you have opportunities like this in a big tournament to compete at syempre may experience yung ganung level ng competition?
2: Yes, napaka-importante nun. Before we went to Singapore to compete, yung training namin, we work hard para makakompete ng maganda doon. And syempre we played as Filipino, we played as the Tamaraws way.
0: That's nice to hear, Coach, na yun nga, nadala niyo yung Tamaraw's way over there abroad and of course tested it against the top high school teams from across the nation. Going back to JB, ngayon nakita mo na yung level mo, where you're at, knowing that na-test mo yung skills mo, yung physicality mo,

0: against players na hindi mo makikita dito sa Pilipinas. Ano yung next goal mo? What are you gonna work on para pagdating ng UAP season, may mga bago kang weapons and tools para matulungan yung FEU Diliman Baby Tamaraws?
1: Ako po, I'm trying to be better po inside the court and outside the court kasi nag-start din po yan sa character po as a person. Nade-develop po yan until madadala mo sa game yung mga hindi po pag-give up and doing my best po in everything that I do.
0: Alright, I'll throw one last question for Coach Alan. Coach Alan, how is the preparation? Alam kong UAAP is still a couple of months away, but how is the preparation for the FEU Baby Tamaraws for the next UAAP season?
2: Malayo pa kami and well, malayo pa rin naman ang ano, season namin sa January, pero we're preparing as early as now. And sumasali na kami sa mga mini tournaments and yun, and malaking bagay sa amin yung experience diyan sa NBA Rising Star na hopefully maano namin ma-improve dahil sa competition na ma-improve yung team namin and yung skills ng mga players mag-improve din.
0: All right, Coach Alan, best of luck this off-season. Sana magtuloy-tuloy pa and congratulations on the experience at the NBA Rising Stars Invitational.
2: Thank you.
0: All right, thank you so much, Head Coach Alan Albano, and of course, JB Kagurungan. JB, thank you so much also as well for the time. Thank you.
1: Thank you, bro. Thank you, bro.
0: And with that, thank you for joining us tonight. We'll see you again next week on The Scorecard, where sports is our business and business is our sport on the Billionario News Channel. This is Anton Rojas. Have a blessed evening, everybody, and good night.
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7: A political reckoning, a nation on watch as the impeachment trial of Vice President Sara Duterte unfolds. 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VP Sara on trial, a BNC impeachment coverage. A brave new partnership is here, taking another bold step to bring real stories and trusted journalism closer to more Filipinos. Going beyond limits, Billionario News Channel is now on CLTV 36, expanding reach across Central Luzon. Because the stories that matter should be everywhere. BNC, the Billionario News.

So I went to a coach in Singapore. I said, what do I do next? Do I go back to banking? Do I go back to being a crab meat entrepreneur? Do I go run El Nido Resorts? Do I teach? What should I do? Cabinet is walang pahinga niyan, walang break. The only break I had was a weekend to go scuba diving. I got this scholarship at Yale. It's a fellowship. I could take any course I want. They were giving me classes. And then they said, Vince, why don't you stay an extra semester and do research on a topic you like? And that's what I wrote. I said, let me study how is renewable energy, what are the policies that could make it work? And he took the cobweb off my mind. What's your passion? What should you do? What's the best use of your skill set? But you know, luck also means you have to create hard work. Luck doesn't just happen. It's hard work and perseverance creates good luck. He said, you spent 4 years in government, you have all these contacts in energy, you love the environment, you're involved in WWF, marry the two. Renewable energy, clean energy. I guess preparation is 90% of success. You prepare. So you line up your investors ahead. You make yourself the company IPO pretty. We did a lot of cleaning. All the partners have to be aligned. Are we going public? It changes the nature of it. And at that time, I felt there was something that I wanted to espouse. I call it democratic capitalism. Now, what's that? Allowing a young professional to own some shares, giving them, and a lot of them follow us on Facebook. Lots of them, they give us advice. I asked the president, why energy? Vince, Napocor is bleeding. You're good in banking, in transaction, in investment banking. I need you to privatize Napocor. Find buyers, find investors to buy it. That was how she looked at me. Little did I know that I would end up in energy. Yeah. But hey, that changed my life. We had massive grid-wide blackout. Luzon, on my birthday in May, I was called the Prince of Darkness. Yeah. Big speech, Makati Business Club. Ladies and gentlemen, the Secretary of Energy is going to give us a talk. So I go to the podium. Plow now! Talagang, people laugh. I laugh. I have said renewable is an inflation buster. It actually helps bring down the cost of power. Because wind is cheap. Well, cheap. It's free. The prevailing wind comes from Taiwan. But yeah, in Ilocos. Solar is free. Rain is free. So it's just a matter of tapping the technology. You know, in Denmark, a dozen dentists would get together and own a wind farm. That's a small wind farm though, maybe one or three or four towers. And each of them on a weekend will take turns to make sure every

everything is working. And in a way, it gave me a mission now, because now that I have a five-year-old daughter, everything we do here is for the next generation. Before Alternagy, which is how I began, accidentally again, some friends asked me if I could help them raise money for a wind farm in Bangi Bay, Ilocos Norte. But it was the first in Southeast Asia, the first wind farm. Again, they were pioneers. So they asked me for advice, and before you know it, sabi ko, ako lang. Let me just put the money you need. We have two wind farms that we're building in Tanay, in Quezon. We have two run-of-river hydro in Fugao and one in Nueva Ecija. And we're just building a new one. We just started construction in Bataan. The nice thing about renewable, they're all in the countryside. And I love being in nature. And that's why our one project we're very excited about is what we call Aqua Voltaic. It's going to be solar over a functioning fish farm. There's also something called agri-voltaic. So it's not just energy security, but it's also food security. You could combine the two.

0: it's a national organization, which I later became involved with, approached me, called me out of the blue in New York. I was the head of a trading team for emerging markets. He said, we'd like to buy the cheapest Philippine debt we could find. I said, really? Why? We're going to do a debt for nature swap. So that intrigued me, really intrigued me, because it seems rather financially sophisticated sounding. The first deal was so small, $300,000. Later it got big, $1 million, $2 million, $10 million US. I think the first was to preserve Mount Pulag, which I later climbed. Beautiful place. You see both sides of the Pacific and the South China Sea from there. Then later, we did several that created the Puerto Princesa Underground River, and then created a marine reserve called the El Nido Protected Area. I said to WWF US, why don't you have a board meeting in the Philippines? Mm. There's a beautiful resort here called El Nido. Mm. That's how a group of us ended up buying El Nido in 2001. Eventually, when I was involved with Alternergy, I had to focus. We just thought if we could just break even, that would be great while protecting the place, but ended up, you know, making some money. And I felt the Ayalas would take care of it. Mm-hmm. So, and because he and I were together in WWF, they didn't understand the nature of protecting the place. I said, I like to be the master of my own destiny. I was already turning 40. So again, remember my little silly milestone?
1: Yeah.
0: So I said, maybe I want to do my own thing. I've done well. And again, life repeats itself. The Asian financial crisis. All of a sudden, after this feeling of partial emptiness, warp speed, I got married, I had a daughter, I had three stepsons and two grandkids. Warp speed, parang humabol ako. All before I turned 60. Another milestone. Now I feel I gotta stay young. So you choose, what are your priorities? Ako, family and friends, energy and environment.

Welcome to the Bigger, Better, and Bolder Billionaire Quizby Season 2. The road to becoming the Billionaire Newstown's next Quizby Millionaire is filled with challenges that test both wit and will. And with a total prize pool of over 2 million pesos also paving the way, the nerve-wracking journey is well worth it. We are proud to be joined by our partners,

0: new animal sa mga impeachment hearings, impeachment cases, impeachment trials. 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
1: O may nai-impeach. Bakit simula nung panahon ni President Erap? Yun ang simula.
0: Yes, di ba? So, in other words, gaano katagal tong impeachment trial na to? At saka, ano ang inaasahan ng tao na makikita sa araw-araw na may trial?
2: Well, ang unang-una inaasahan ng tao matapos na to. No? Okay. Whether kung anong maging resolution ng Senado, ang importante ay makita ng tao ng ebidensya. So sa amin naman, apat yung artikulo na four articles of impeachment. Makakasigurado po sila na yung ebidensya, yung testimonya ng mga witness ay ready po may presenta ito. Kasi unang-una, apart from yung accountability mechanism, sinasabi po natin, I think ang taong bayan, deserve talaga nila makita yung totoo. Dahil, of course, the Vice President has been saying, yeah, she has gathered 33,000. These are 33 million, uh-huh, no voters. These are 33 individuals who trusted you with that office.
0: Let me cut you short. No? During the pre-trial, was there an agreement kung gaano katagal, mm-hmm, itong hearing na to and the number of witnesses that will be presented? Because that will determine the timetable. Ang nasa report kasi about 92.
1: Yeah, total. 92,
0: total. Total calendar days.
1: Ilan yung sa inyo doon? Ilan yung doon sa
2: defense? Sa prosecution po is 62 days. That's okay. 62 trial days. Okay. Prosecution. Sa defense is nasa 30, no?
0: So 92.
2: Yeah, isi-simplify po. Di ba? That's the purpose of not having the pre-trial, mm-hmm, conference, to simplify the order by which the articles, yeah, will be presented. At the same time, kung ano yung mga dapat na pag-usapan sa korte. Babalikan ko lang po, Manong Nani, kasi I think you're asking how important is this.
0: Yeah.
2: Yung sinasabi po nilang 33 million na boto. Uh-huh. I mean, it's actually they're also their obligation, because the 33 million elected her to that office and trusted her that she will promote accountability, that she would promote transparency, that she would use the influence of her office to uphold the rule of law, that she would treat the office as a public trust. So, dapat mag-explain. The more reason for her to explain to the 33 million who trusted her with that office. So, yun po yung purpose talaga ng impeachment.
0: Question lang, Kong Zia. When I asked about evidentiary documents, witnesses, digital communication, financial records, all of these were also present doon sa final na impeachment against President Marcos.
2: Mm-hmm.
0: And yet Congress dismissed it.
2: Mm-hmm.
0: At itong kay VP Sara proceeded, mm-hmm, 'di ba? And now it's now in the Senate.
2: Mm-hmm.
0: So in other words, impeachment process are also very political in nature.
2: Mm-hmm.
0: Dahil maraming kaalyado si Pangulong Marcos sa Kongreso, dismiss yung kaso.
2: Mm-hmm.
0: Eh dito, overwhelming ang boto ng congressman, yeah, doon sa impeachment, mm-hmm, ni VP Sara.
2: Well, unang-una po, Manong Nani, because these are two separate complaints. Mm-hmm. No? Pag separate complaints, separate facts, and separate, you also expect separate resolution that the committee can resolve and would arrive to. Unang-una, yung kay President Marcos, wala ko talagang clear-cut na evidence and to link the president having to directly, instruct.
1: Okay.
2: For example, yung, yeah, agency na yun to insert all this insertion sa SAGA-A. Kasi ang gaalam, it passed through different stages.
1: Yeah.
2: First is yung submission ng NEP.
0: Yeah.
2: So that's a recommendatory in nature. It's the House of Representatives and the legislature for that matter na mayroon talagang exercising the oversight function. Kaya nga tayo mga district congressman, kasi minsan may nakikita tayo doon sa NEP na hindi propose. Some adjustments. May cameral. So walang to bank all the blame on the president just because he is the architect of, mm-hmm, the country, he is the head of the government, doesn't hold water, because the process by which this the DENEP is approved into GAA is actually within the exclusive power of the House.
0: Look, I'm not blaming the president.
2: Yeah.
0: But the process you're mentioning...
2: I mean, the legislature, not only the House.
0: But the process you're mentioning, at the end of the day, after the budget has been passed, mm-hmm. it is also signed by the President into law. Yeah. But again, that is not the topic today. Yes. Di ba? That's yeah. another topic. Yeah. Uh-huh. So, in other words...
1: Kaya ako, ang next question ko is with regard to next week. Kasi yeah. The trial is starting July 6. Mm-hmm. Mauuna kayo, di ba? Dahil obviously, the prosecution yeah. will, okay. will present first. Mm-hmm. But do you anticipate that there will be moves by the defense here, for example, to move for dismissal of the case, mm-hmm. like the defense did in the impeachment trial of former Chief Justice Corona? Mm-hmm. Yeah. Do you expect them to object, for example, to the subpoenas that you will undoubtedly ask mm-hmm. for certain pieces of evidence? Mm-hmm. Anong may expect ng mga tao yeah. sa first week ng trial?
2: Well, may preliminary remarks naman, di ba? And mm-hmm. then sa first day, that's how, when we will present not only the article but including the witnesses yung yes. from the prosecution side.
1: What's the first article na ipipresent?
2: Our Article 4, grave threat.
1: Okay.
0: Grave threat.
2: So, ako, we anticipate for any eventuality that might happen pang yan, di ba? Sa baka magkabiling panig because that's how you can actually set the tone for the trial. Kasi hindi lang Senado at saka mga huwis, senator, judges ang nakatutok talaga sa mga ebidensya mo. Ang buong bayan ang nakatutok. So, ako, we expect

0: contained under the articles of impeachment ay hindi sufficiently answered during the pretrial conference. Question That's lang. Why we expect more motions in legal maneuvers.
1: Do you expect all the senators to attend the trial? Considering na medyo hindi...
2: The senators has been
1: magulo yung
2: medyo magulo ng konti the past few weeks.
0: Well, ako naman, personally, and this does not reflect the entire position of the House Prosecution Team, but ako, personally, I would really anticipate, and because I believe that the senators do understand also their constitutional duty, ako naniniwala ako, pupunta pa rin sila. No? Kasi we're talking of a very serious allegation. No? Okay. So, sana pumunta sila, no? Sana nandun sila lahat.
2: Again, obviously, ang lead will be the House Prosecutors. Yes. Kasi sila yung constitutionally charged to actually perform this function. But you also have a very, very deep bench of private prosecutors na involved. From the start ba, will they already be there assisting yung House Prosecutors? Ano yung game plan nyo with respect to yung coordination between those two groups?
0: Yeah, well, actually, part dun sa request namin sa court kasi medyo nag-oppose ang defense. Sabi nila, isa lang daw from the public prosecutor yung mag-examine ng witness and also to probably examine yung mga documents. Our request sana is to have the prosecution team an option na magkaroon din ng way yung private prosecutor natin to examine the witness. Kasi may basis na tayo even during the corona impeachment. Talagang nakita nyo naman po mga private prosecutors na nandyan. And they were also able to have the opportunity to also examine the witness. No?
2: In the last two impeachment trials, the private prosecutors.
1: The role of the private prosecutors, malaki. Kasi even during the time of the impeachment trial against President Estrada, hindi lang natapos eh. Pero private prosecutors would even present evidences,
2: examine witnesses.
0: Parang inoppose po yun ng defense. Ang sabi lang po is allow that because we already have that basis. No? We already have that precedent na nangyari. At the same time, it would also benefit not only the prosecution but the defense. We're not saying that our private prosecutor will be the one to examine the witness. What we're saying is to have that option and leave option for the prosecutor should there be any need for our private prosecutor to participate by examining or cross-examining.
1: Question lang. Most of the government prosecutors from Congress are lawyers, obviously.
2: They're all lawyers.
0: I think so. Yeah, there's all the 11
1: but these
0: of them
1: are not practicing lawyers.
0: Some of them did practice.
2: Except for
1: a few nung naging congressman. Yung defense kasi, yung mga batikang abogado to, na ang trabaho lang nito,
2: Maglitigate.
1: So, anong ini-expect ng taong bayan pag nagsalpukan yung dalawa? Kasi during the pre-trial hearing, may nagsasabi kasi o may nag-leak na news na kinain daw.
2: Totoo yung, ba yun?
1: Na mga private prosecutor.
0: Nakita naman, even the Secretary Clerk of Court also said na wala namang kainan dito during the pre-trial
1: conference.
0: Oo, wala namang naging kainan kasi actually, isi-simplify naman. Of course, you would expect both sides to contradict or to
2: pero
0: not to accept.
2: It's marking of evidences
1: lang, di ba?
2: Submission ng witness lists. Mas ganun, di ba?
0: Kasi simplify mo lang. Pero going back po, Manong Nani, sa question mo kanina, I think it does not, dalawa yan eh, even the trial. But kayo po mga lawyers, alam nyo po. Even if you are that experienced lawyer, but if you do not have evidence to support either your claim or your counterclaim, at the end of the day, ebidensya magsasalita eh. That's not only our constitutional duty as members of the House, but our civic duty as Filipinos to allow the people the access to know the truth because that is exactly their right. Malaman nilang katotohanan dahil una at the end of the day, pera nila ito eh. Tiwala nila ito, pinag-usapan natin dito.
1: Yung side ni Vice President kasi, they have been saying all along, in the two impeachment processes na pinasa Congress, they have always been questioning the procedures.
0: Opo.
1: Itong huli kasi, wala nang duda rito, nagsalta na Supreme Court, tuloy-tuloy na to. But they have not really disputed. Sabi nila, o may nagsasabi, yung mga evidences that were presented against the Vice President. So, sa tingin nyo, ano yung pinakamabigat na ebidensya na hindi pa nadidispute ng Office of the Vice President?
0: All of them, Sec Nani. All of them. Because number one...
1: Name one.
0: Okay, number one, confidential funds. Up to now, hindi nila na ibabalik. Kasi the COA said, you have to restitute the amount.
2: And they have, naging final na yung disallowance.
0: Okay. And they have not provided... Not just the country, but even the COA, the one that manages and audits the funding by which it is being utilized, mm-hmm. they have not sufficiently addressed the issue on why did they violate the joint circular. Bakit ang binigay nyo lang sa amin ay mga acknowledgement receipts na yung mga nakapirma pa, according sa mga forensic experts, ay mukhang iisa lang. And ang sabi pa ng PSA, mukhang wala naman taong ganito ang pangalan eh. Si Ms. Mirat, Mary Grace Piatos.
2: Hindi ba mag-appear si, hindi ba pinatawag as a witness si Mary Grace Piatos?
0: That's the point. Kasi we want also, sabi ko nga, let the people know the truth. Kasi kailangan we have to stand with the process. We have to allow the process to continue. Including, for example, yung isip sa taong bayan, nasa isip ng taong bayan na, teka lang, meron ba talagang tao na Mary Grace na informant na binigyan ng confidential funds because she has probably provided the Vice President, the Office of the Vice President, the essential information for the office to actually, clean up the Department of Education from the possible entry of extremist ideology? Kasi yun ang po yung basis nila eh.
1: Question lang. Kong Zia, a lot of people are also saying na kaya hindi raw sumasagot si VP Sara or even the lawyers sa Congress because tapos na ang butuhan doon. I'm just stating a fact.
0: Yeah, okay.
1: Na wala rin naman mangyayari kahit anong sabihin nila. Yeah. So, that's one. Number two, could it also be a strategy on the part of the Vice President
2: okay.
1: na kung mai-impeach na rin lang naman ako dito, I'll just wait for you in the Senate and address all the concerns you're stating?
0: It's more than just the... yung kanyang opinion. It's actually her, the people expecting her to respect the process. Okay. Bottom line is, she did not provide a reason, even for those members in the House who have not seen the evidence, who have not attended the confirmation hearings, who actually have, let's say, for the sake of argument, have a neutral and independent way of approaching the issue. She did not provide them the reason to at least hear her side and then maybe balance the arguments and the counter evidence. Yeah. She skipped the entire process. So she cannot fault if those members, mind you, during the last Congress, mas mataas yung
1: Tama.
0: Boto
1: yeah.
0: ngayong Kongreso na ito.
2: Which I think surprised a lot of people.
0: Exactly.
1: Yes, diba? Yes, yes.
0: Even those who we perceive to be her ally, yung nagsasalita na, no, let's allow her to... No, to maybe she is also right because
1: it's impeachment committee nga zero.
0: Bumoto
1: eh.
0: sila ng diba? Approval.
1: Zero.
0: So it speaks about number one, the members understand now the constitutional mandate. Number two, the people really wanting to know exactly what are these allegations and to allow the process to move forward. Number three is allowing the Vice President to exercise the due process. Yeah. Which, according to the Supreme Court ruling, kailangan i-comply ng House of Representatives.
1: Committee, nag-press con.

0: an answer.
1: Yung may add quote lang.
2: Kaya no, dito sa Senate.
0: Sa Senate.
1: Ano, sa Senate. Oh, yeah.
0: Sa Senate,
1: they, sa Senate, yeah. They already ano. Kaya nga sinasabi namin, okay, yung sa press conference nila, sabi nila, we are ready. We are ready to face the charges. We are ready to answer the question. Answering the question does not only take one to hold press conference. Answering the allegation is to provide specific counter-argument to rebut this allegation. That's what we're expecting.
2: That will happen in the actual trial.
1: But in the pre-trial brief, kumano, and for wala ho talaga silang naano. In fact, yung mga witnesses, kaya nga po request ho namin sa impeachment court is, pwede ho bang direkta sila ang defense to specify the purpose by which the witnesses, yeah, na witnesses namin, they will also adopt this as common witness. Kasi unang-una, pag magpapresent po kami ng witness, they have the time to cross-examine the witness. Uh-huh. So if they are presenting them as their witness, number one, would it be...
2: This is in the pre-trial?
1: During the pre-trial conference.
2: You're talking about the pre-trial na may palitan, yes, in terms, yes, of...
0: Hindi, kung sino lang yung witnesses.
2: Kung sino lang witnesses.
0: Ano yung evidence ang i-present?
1: They have the discretion naman, di ba? Option to present their witness. Yeah. But anyway, we'll talk
0: about that in more detail. Uh-huh. But with an initial list of 147 witnesses submitted, yeah, and the Senate court pointing out 17 common witnesses between the defense and prosecution, sa tingin ba nyo, gaano karami ang matitrim down sa list na to? But before you answer this, the spokes will return after the short break.
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4: And wherever there are Filipinos, Bilyonario News Channel follows to deliver stories that they need to know and to serve the ones who also serve at the expense of leaving home. Thank you for the warm welcome, North America. This is BNC, your Bilyonario News Channel.

0: The Spokes is back still with Kong Zia Adyong. 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No? So ito galing kay, from username Marshall, baka low naman ang apelyido nito. Bakit mo pinalitan si Kong Rineco as spokes ng House Prosecution Team?
1: Hindi po. Ang nangyari po dyan, decision ng prosecution, magkaroon ng mas marami na spokesperson. Dahil una po, yung emergence ng yung social media, may mga vloggers na, mga podcast. So we try to reach as wider audience as possible.
2: Okay.
1: So, pare-pare naman kami ng trabaho.
0: Sorry, I don't even know that. Wala na siya rin eh. Kung rin eh.
1: Nandun pa rin. In fact, si Congressman...
0: Kasi sabi kasi baka pinaltan ata eh. So, hindi naman, nagdagdag.
1: Nagdagdag. Okay. Si Congressman Ace Barbas po, yung kaibigan diba? Spice Boys, nagdagdag din.
2: So, currently, ilan ang official spokespersons of the prosecution?
1: Sa ngayon, si ako, si Congressman, Congresswoman Rene, former Congressman Ace Barbers, at saka si...
2: Attorney Tolosa.
1: Yes, legal okay. Prosecutor. Yeah, legal spokes, okay. Attorney Tolosa.
2: Okay. Also from username Marshall. Medyo matindi itong...
0: Si Marshall daw. Malakas dito to.
2: Marshall Arts.
0: Okay.
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1: Well, hindi ko alam. 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
1: 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Kung ito'y tatakbo, no? So hindi ho natin alam. Pero ang sa akin lang, why I filed it in Marawi, because I think the my constituents deserves to know that their representative is not a crook.
2: Okay.
1: The community that elected me to the office deserves to know the evidence that they will provide against me.
0: Question lang, you were a member before of the BARM, no?
1: Yes.
0: Assembly? Yeah. Okay. Doon ko una narinig eh. Hindi man kong BARM. Uh-oh. Anyway, from Francis, sa palagay mo ba yung INC magrarally ulit during the impeachment hearings?
1: May karapatan naman lahat tayo ba to peacefully assemble, no? Ang sa atin lang is these rallies are constitutionally guaranteed. Basta may mga restrictions din kasi hindi naman lahat it's absolute, no? So tayo naman nakikinig naman kung accountability pinag-uusapan. I think it's their right, no, to hold it. Not just the INC but any sector.
0: I'm sure you would also like your supporters na mag-rally rin doon in support of the prosecution team.
2: I'm sure meron din yan.
0: Ito kasi puro para.
1: Pero kasi pag pinag-uusapan kasi natin with impeachment, hindi naman sa rally pag-uusapan ng ebidensya eh. Ang ebidensya mapag-uusapan yan sa trial.
0: Yeah, but I do agree with that. But you know, during the time of the era of trial kasi, yung mass movement sa labas also shows yung actual parang strength of support.
2: Well,
0: 'di ba? In a way, 'di ba? So, yun lang.
2: Okay.
0: So, in other words, balansihan lang to because this is a political act. Yun lang.
2: Ito, matutuwa ka sa tanong na to. Galing kay username Bong Sanchez. Where po si Idol Lacerda? Wala siya sa the spokes the whole week.
0: Nasa ospital.
2: Bakit?
0: Mali ko. May kinikwento ko kanina. Ba't di mo sabihin ngayon dito? Ikaw, dahil di ba? Oo. Oh. Di ba?
2: Nandun siya sa podcast namin nung Wednesday.
0: Oo ka. Tapos nagpaalam pa sa podcast nyo.
2: Ako wala.
0: Wala, ikaw wala. Okay.
2: Okay.
0: Our hanging question with an initial list of 147 witnesses submitted. Sa tingin mo, gaano karami ang mababawas dito?
1: Well, makikita naman ata kung how the impeachment court will appreciate kung relevant ba talaga yung kanilang testimonya. So, it could be reduced. Again, may option din naman din ng prosecution to, for example, to end or terminate the

0: proceeding, kung po pwede naman din after two articles, these are all possibility, this can happen. But what I can tell you po, Manong Nani, is that yung ipapresenta po namin as far as the House prosecution is concerned, lahat po na nakalista dyan na mga witnesses, yung kanilang magiging testimony are indispensable to proving the specific evidence that people present to the court.
1: Question lang, in terms of common witnesses, ano ang say ng impeachment court? Kung hindi ito, sinabit sa pre-trial to, di ba? Conference.
2: Mm-hmm. Yes.
1: At the end of the day, yung impeachment court, naalala ko lang kasi, yung sa kaso ni Pangulong Duterte, may judge nagsabi, parang ang dami niyong witnesses, paulit-ulit yung sinasabi, bawasan nyo. Uh-huh. Is that similar to what we are going to see in the Senate, Attorney Barry?
3: The Senate, as a court, can always rule.
1: Okay.
3: Kasi kaya nga mayroon kang pre-trial brief na isasubmit eh. So that the Senate can review to see, pwede, baka meron naman dito, hindi na kailangan dahil na-establish na yung fact. But at the end of the day, it's going to be an interaction between the court itself tsaka yung mga parties. Mm-hmm. Kasi the parties can explain. Sabihin nila, maaaring sa pagkakatingin nyo, hindi na kailangan to, pero tingin namin, meron na idadagdag yan. So may crucial yan na testimony that we need to hear. Mm-hmm. So that's going to be an interaction.
1: The other question is, will both parties present witnesses outside of the what was submitted already?
0: Alam ko po, walang dapat surprise witnesses. Nasa direktiba po ng korte yan. Mayroon lang pong option ang both panels to have a reserved witness. Pero prior, before presenting the witness, yung reserved witness, kasi una, o pwedeng hindi pa available sa time na yun, hindi lang yung tao, but even the documentary evidence, no? Hindi pa available nung oras na yun. So, ipapa-inform lang, sasabihin namin sa korte na meron kaming reserve na mga witness na with this general description. 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Mm-hmm. 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
1: May mga nagsasabi kasi, because you have prosecution, you have access to people, you have access to information. Because you're on the side of government, technically speaking, but on the side of VP Sara, despite the fact that she's still in government, she's with the defense. Kaya may nabasa akong article that she will be given leeway o yung defense, even in court ata, di ba? Yung sa na magkaroon ng mga witnesses na baka sorpresa or she will have a hard time getting documents, may nagbigay. Mm-hmm. Or the worst case is may testigo kayo, ito sinabi, nadukutan ng baraha at tumambling.
0: Pero ang sa akin lang po, no, if the counter rebuttal allegation of the counter evidence of the defense would really prove her innocence, it will not be problematic for them to get the evidence. So yun lang, kung talagang innocent siya, madaling hindi dapat niya siniskip yung proseso. Kung talagang innocent ka, mas madali sa iyo at mas welcome mo yung ganitong opportunity. Hindi na problema para sa iyo or magiging problematic or difficult for you to present the evidence, your counter evidence to prove that indeed I am really innocent.
1: Don't get this wrongly. Ah.
0: Yeah.
1: You know, VP Sara is the first sitting vice president to be impeached. Mm-hmm. At katandem ni Pangulong Marcos. So a lot of people are saying na may kinalaman ang pangulo sa impeachment na to. And she's being given a hard time. Kaya ito pinag-uusapan to sa labas, ha. Hindi ko nga iniimbento to, hindi ako mag-imbento ng ganun, eh, no.
3: Dahil mo talaga ang mga kausap sa labas, eh.
1: Ah, 'di ba? 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So in that sense, 'di ba? Yeah. Well, so hindi magiging madali para sa kanya kumuha ng ebidensya.
0: Pero but let me also add to my explanation. Well, the burden of proof lies on the prosecution.
2: Yeah.
1: Yes.
0: So the prosecution will do everything it can to really provide the court the evidence that they need para magkaroon ng magandang sound judgment ng korte. So expect talmud talaga na mas maraming ebidensya. Kasi yun ang sinasabi ng ating batas, eh. The burden of proof lies with the prosecution, the one charging the person. So yung issue naman po about the president, very clear naman po, eh, kasi the one who filed the complaint are not necessarily supporters of this current administration. If you look at the
3: civil society,
0: organization, hindi ho sila connect with the president. So I don't see any, well, they can put it in that lens because we're talking of

0: partisan politics here. But kaya nga sinasabi namin, let's proceed with the trial. Let's proceed with impeachment para makita nyo na this is not really a partisan. Because unang-una, hindi partisan ng COA. COA does not actually interfere with political partisanship. COA liquidates the funds that are utilized. Maski sino ka pa dyan, maski kakampi ka pa dyan, maski hindi ka kakampi, talagang isasubmit nila yung report nila. So all of these things, mabuti na lang, Manong Nani, you brought that. Kasi all of these things is really about strengthening our integrity of the office, integrity of the institution, and as well as the integrity of the process. Sige okay. Lang po. Okay.
1: Ito, moving on to a separate point. Nagkaroon ng mga conversation sa Senate the past few weeks about the possibility na hindi yung Senate President ang magpipreside. Uh-huh. Diba? They changed their rules. Yeah. So, kayo personally, do you have a preference between Senate President Win Gatchalian or possibly Senator Chiz Escudero as the presiding
2: Tignan
1: officer?
2: Tignan na natin kung kaya niyo sagutin to. Joke lang.
0: Ako naman talaga, we always comply. No? Even if you say that this is already a cliche, but we always defer to the wisdom of the court. No? That's expected of us. Pero yung kung sino yung maupo dyan, again, kung ano po yung mas para sa amin, kung mas mapapatakbo ng mas maayos, kasi I'm sure that senators will also decide on that consideration na kailangan mas mapabilis, siyempre sa atin lahat, tayo nga lang po ang non-lawyer dito, kaya nga po nagre-rely din tayo kay Manong Mari.
2: Kasi kung may parang, nasabi tayo, libelous dito, kasalanan niya.
0: Yeah, and then going back to the issue kanina na na-raise po ni Secretary Nani na would you expect, or say kay Manong Mari, would you expect legal motions that will raise on the first day? So ako, in-expect ko talaga on the first day, we will be, the issue will be replete with the legal jargons, motion, etc. So, kung sa palagay po ng Senado, it would run as smooth and effective and more effective for the people to understand, should there be a lawyer as presiding officer? That depends on the court, but practicality.
1: So, you're ready for either.
0: Yeah, practicality. Yeah.
2: In a regular court kasi, you cannot choose the judge.
1: You can move for the judge to inhibit
2: just in case lang, di ba? Dito mukhang hindi naman eh. Okay. So si Chiz, Senator Chiz na ang presiding.
1: Well, hindi pa sure.
2: Hindi
1: din.
2: Pa sure.
1: Parang na-flow.
2: Okay.
1: Ito, medyo ibang usapan lang ng konti sa tough questions na daw tayo eh. So, first tough question na tatanong namin. If the House prosecution team are you confident of the impeachment case against VP Sara, then why do you need so many private prosecutors assisting you?
0: Well, unang-una, it's the private prosecutors who approached us.
1: So they volunteered?
0: Yes, they volunteered. Sila po. Kasi they understand that, you know, this deserves to be, ang ebidensya, kailangan malaman. Mm-hmm. And we will help out for the people to understand. Kasi deserve, ang ebidensya, kailangan magsalita eh. Mm-hmm. Yun ang sinabi dun sa Constitution eh. Nobody actually, among us, from sa atin na tayo nang nagsabi kung anong gagawin sa anong sinabi ng Constitution. In framers ng Constitution, sinasabi, let the process. So I think as officers of the court, being a lawyer, mm-hmm. they understand na it's their civic duty na really to help
2: Again,
0: out.
2: My question a while ago regarding yung mga private prosecutors kasi, for each article, may assigned prosecutor, may assigned din na private prosecutor to help each other. And that is allowed by law.
0: Yeah.
2: Diba? Yun ang malinaw lang dito. Diba? Another tough question, the Commission on Audit granted the OVP an unmodified opinion for calendar year 2025. What do you make of this improvement? What is a modified opinion? Unmodified opinion?
1: Yan yung walang finlag ng mga mali o mga violations, basically.
2: So, ang sinasabi dito is...
0: Walang na-flag.
1: Walang na-flag na parang mali.
2: Okay.
0: But that's a separate fiscal year.
1: Yeah. This is 2025.
0: This is 2025. So, it's a good thing. Congratulations, kasi hindi na-flag. Pero that does not condone the acts that were committed in the previous years.
1: Okay. Next tough question. How would you want people to remember the impeachment trial in history? Read about this in years from now, anong gusto niyong maging prominenting lesson or takeaway?
0: That the Constitution is alive and well and works for them.
2: Okay. Question lang.

0: ba yung coverage lang ng impeachment is during the time of VP lang siya?
1: Theoretically speaking, oo.
0: Kasi yun ang impeachable, yun ang position ng impeachable offense. Mm-hmm. But again, you are getting witnesses katulad ng sinuntok ni VP Sara na, yeah, na tapos nagsabi siya, huwag niyo na ako idamay sa politika niyo. But that, that's one witness that was
2: potential,
0: suggested.
2: It's a possible. Yeah.
0: Na tumambling, yun ang sinasabi ko kasi. Mm-hmm. So anyway.
2: You want my reaction po? Manning? That's a question?
0: Hindi na. sinagot mo na. When your term ends in Congress, do you see yourself going back to the Bongsamoro Parliament or secret election?
2: Well, it will not end naman talaga ang service ko sa community ko. My being here in the Congress is just part of my, you know, your presentation at the same time my service to the Bongsamoro. It will always end up to going back there and serving my people. Yeah.
0: Yeah. Okay. Hey, thank you very much.
3: Thank you.
2: Hey, thank you. Thank you. Thank you, sir. Thank you.
3: The Billionario News Channel expands its reach to more viewers in Central Luzon through CLTV 36. So starting Monday, July 6, mapapanood ninyo ang spokes tuwing 5 to 6 p.m. sa CLTV.
0: First of all, maraming salamat po sa may-ari ng CLTV to the Laos family of San Fernando, Pampanga. Ganun din kay Miss Sonia Soto at sa kay Billy San Juan, who is now the COO.
3: Ayo.
0: Sa mga CLTV viewers na taga-Bataan, Zambales, Pampanga, Tarlac, Nueva Ecija, Aurora, and of course, Pangasinan. Uy, ah. Abangan nyo po ang araw-araw. Abangan nyo po araw-araw ang spokes bago mag-agenda. Nani ang Salud Braganza po, I say it the way I see it.
3: At ako naman po si Attorney Barry Gutierrez. And we are
0: the spokes. Spokes.
4: I've been in this power for 15 years now. I rose through the ranks, and I worked closely with the senior leadership team over the last 4 or 5 years. So it hasn't been a huge transition. It's been pretty smooth.

I don't view the other industry players as competitors. I think, given the nature of the and the criticality of the services we provide, I'm hoping to see a more collaborative industry, one where we work together to deliver cheap and reliable electricity. Meralco and Aboitiz are partners in a holding company that has invested in the LNG plants of San Miguel. There's an operating asset, the Ilijan gas plant, and that's about 1.2 gigawatts. And there's another 1.2 gigawatts under construction right beside an expansion. The company is called EERI, Excellent Energy Resources. The Philippine market is growing quickly, so there's a lot of room. The power sector is generally underinvested, so I think the capital requirements are very, very large. The environment is one that doesn't lend itself to an entitled attitude. We're trying to be the best employer we can. The most attractive employer we can. We're working on our employer brand. So this allows us to bring in capable professionals like Manny, who you mentioned earlier. And then we have a large family, as I was saying. Our first break was in partnership with Statkraft, which is a Norwegian state-owned power company that mainly operates hydro assets. We had a joint venture with them, and we won the tender for Magat, Ambuklao, and Binga hydroelectric dams. So that was our first break. And then from there, we won the bid for Tiwi Makban Geothermal and then the IPPA for Pagbilao. So we want to bring our share of coal down to 50% by 2030. And I think we have a considerable pipeline of

variable renewable energy sources. That's solar and wind. We are going to be participating in the privatization of the Kalayaan pump storage. We're open to acquisitions as well. I think it would be a mistake to mothball them. We need a cheap, reliable source of baseload electricity. Because we don't have a viable replacement for baseload electricity. It provides cheap, reliable electricity for a country that's on its own transition, a journey from a low-income to middle-income country. We're building renewable faster than we're building coal. We're building coal where it's needed. Mm-hmm. In a small community, when you do something that inadvertently has a negative impact on your neighbors, you hear about it. And that's something we try to preserve. I think, you know, it's an opportunity to have a positive impact.

my generation generally has no alternative but to work harder than the generation before. The landscape has become more competitive. It's a very fast-paced industry with intense competition. I think it's meaningful work. I think, you know, it's an opportunity to have a positive impact. I think it's about energy affordability, reliability, and being a real partner to your customers. Trying to move away from the utility model of the past, where when you had, you know, a vertically integrated utility, which was this giant, right, National Power, we all would, you know, connect to the distribution utility where our home is, and you know, you take what you're given. I think as a general rule, giving credit to others is beneficial to yourself. We're taking a portfolio approach, trying to combine different technologies to serve different parts of the load curve in a more efficient way, sourcing materials cheaper, fuel cheaper. To lower the cost of electricity. I want my customers to be happy.

Good afternoon. Welcome to Business 360, your complete view of the stories driving business, markets, and the economy. I'm Appa Ongpin, and this is the Billionaria News Channel. Billionaria couple Dennis and Grace Uy ditch their equity investment in Sky Cable in another loss to the Lopez Group. Moody's cuts its outlook for the credit ratings of RCBC to negative. The national government's debt balloons to a record 18.55 trillion pesos in May. The ombudsman files plunder charges against Rodante Marcoleta over his non-disclosure of 75 million pesos in campaign donations. The Philippines and Canada elevate their relations to a strategic partnership as they aim to seal a free trade deal before the year ends.

0: highlights jobs and investments in his first public speech in the country. Converge is no longer pushing through with its Sky Cable investment. Telco rivals sign a landmark infrastructure sharing deal, and Moody's cuts its outlook for the credit ratings of RCBC. Gillian Geronimo has these top corporate stories on Business 360.
1: Couple Dennis and Grace Uy have dropped out of a deal to buy a stake in Sky Cable. A May 28 letter obtained by Billionario shows the Converge founders' investor group withdrew after Sky failed to meet conditions set in a previous agreement. It also clarifies Converge's status with Sky. While the equity deal has been dropped, the company said their July 2024 commercial partnership remains in full force and effect, and that subscribers would see no service changes. The failed deal removes a potential strategic investor as ABS-CBN and Sky grapple with losses and debt pressure. The annual stockholders' meeting of First Philippine Holdings will push through on July 27. The Securities and Exchange Commission's Ad Hoc Committee on Matters Concerning the Lopez Group of Companies greenlit the meeting. But the SEC warned the feuding Lopez camps not to use the gathering to sidestep a court injunction. The order protects Piki Lopez from removal as director or officer in Lopez-controlled firms. The case stems from a broader power struggle over key assets, including FirstGen and ABS-CBN. PLDT, Smart, and Dito have signed a landmark deal to share telecommunications infrastructure. The agreement covers towers, in-building systems, and submarine cable capacity. PLDT Chairman and CEO Manuel V. Pangilinan says the agreement shows Philippine telcos can compete, but still work together to expand connectivity and digital inclusion across the country. Dito Telecommunity President and CEO Eric Alberto says the partnership with PLDT and Smart is a modest but important step to improve services and could lead to more collaboration for the benefit of customers. The companies add it will also reduce duplication and speed up network expansion. Moody's has cut RCBC's outlook from stable to negative while affirming its credit ratings. This means that a ratings downgrade is possible within the next 12 to 18 months. The revised outlook is due to rising loan risks and weakening asset quality. Moody's pointed out that asset quality challenges are coming from unsecured retail loans and exposures to small and medium-sized enterprises, with higher risks driven by a weakening economic environment amid high inflation. As of end March 2026, the Yuchenko-led bank's non-performing loan ratio rose to 5% from 4.3% a year earlier, driven by weakening SME and credit card portfolios. Credit costs also increased to 2.4% from 1.6%. July 4. The bank will allow 30 free transactions per month before applying a 10 peso fee, with a minimum transfer amount of 100 pesos. It was BPI that first scrapped instant transfer fees earlier this week, following the BSP's decision to lift restrictions on digital transfer fees. For Business 360,

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1: The Philippine Stock Exchange Index capped the week on a high, up more than 1%. It closed at the 6,000. PSEI had spent much of the week hovering around the 6,000 level before the World Bank's reclassification. Ayala Land closed higher for a second straight day as parent firm Ayala Corporation steps up its share buyback. Ayala set aside 5 billion pesos to buy more Ayala Land shares, part of a wider 20 billion flags potential losses that come with being an upper-middle-income nation. PCCI Vice President for Trade and Industry Brian Ang says the country might lose access to concessional financing

focus on e-commerce and online selling alongside a review of corporate tax incentives. But President Marcos is unfazed. He is confident that new investments will come instead. He said that the new status means the Philippines must become less dependent on foreign grants. He also said he does not think the upgrade will lead to an increase in the interest rate for loans. Canadian Prime Minister Mark Carney also says the upgrade recognizes the importance of the private sector as a partner for development. The national government's outstanding debt rose to 18.55 trillion pesos at the end of May. This is up 76.11 billion pesos from April, mainly due to more domestic securities issued to fund government needs. Domestic debt rose to 12.50 trillion pesos, while external debt slightly declined to 6.05 trillion pesos. The Bureau of the Treasury said the peso's appreciation helped offset some of the increase in foreign borrowing. Diesel is projected to increase next week. It may rise by up to 1 peso and 17 centavos per liter based on estimates at the four-day trading of Means of Flats Singapore. Kerosene is also expected to increase by about 1 peso per liter. Meanwhile, gasoline prices may go down by up to 1 peso and 19 centavos per liter. More stories when we return. Business 360 will be right back.

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0: Welcome back to Business 360. I'm Apa Ong Pin. The impeachment trial of Vice President Sara Duterte is on Monday. The opening is. And she's been officially summoned to appear. Hannah T. joins us on the line. Hannah?
1: Hi, Apa. Vice President Sara Duterte has now been formally directed to appear at the opening of

0: the writ of summons earlier issued by the impeachment court. Senate Secretary and Impeachment Clerk of Court Renato Bantug says the chamber is now ready for Monday's proceedings. He says the trial will open with a formal appearance of both the prosecution and the defense, followed by their respective opening statements, similar to the procedure observed during the 2012 impeachment trial of former Chief Justice Renato Corona. As for who will preside over the proceedings, Bantug says no final decision has been made. Under the Senate impeachment rules, Gatchalian is expected to preside unless a majority of the senators present vote to elect another presiding officer when the court convenes on Monday. The Senate earlier voted to amend a Senate rule that says a presiding officer may be voted upon by the majority. So far, APA, we're seeing final impeachment coverage and the Senate Sergeant-at-Arms inspecting the premises
1: Hannah, are we expecting summons and appear? I mean, mm-hmm. is that the mood in the Senate?
0: Mm-hmm. Apa, her legal counsel,

0: isang development is that si Senator Marcoleta ay sinampahan ng kaso. So posibleng maaresto yon. He won't be able to attend the trial. Is the Senate talking about what will happen if Marcoleta cannot attend the trial?
1: Apa, when it comes to the senators talking about the impending warrant of arrest, kung sakaling ma-i-issue ito by next week or in the coming days, yan yung tinanggihang komentuhan ng ilang mga senador kasama si Senator Erwin Tulfo, because apa, earlier this morning, a Senate All Members Caucus was held para doon sa paparating na impeachment trial ni VP Sara. 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
0: Okay, thanks very much, Hannah T., for that very comprehensive report. We now get updates from the House. Isaiah Mirafuentes joins us on the line. Isaiah, how is the House preparing?
2: Yes, Apa, inaasahang sa Lunes na nga magsisimula ang impeachment trial laban din kay Vice President Sara Duterte. 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Apa.
0: Okay, that was Isaiah Mirafuentes reporting live from the House of Representatives, and it seems there's not going to be too many surprises on Monday. The Office of the Ombudsman has filed plunder charges against Senator Rodante Marcoleta. The non-bailable case was filed before the Sandigan Bayan, despite a 3-day rally staged by the Iglesia ni Cristo in his support. This stems from 75 million pesos in campaign donations, which Marcoleta admitted receiving but did not declare. The charges also include former Congressman Mike Defensor, as well as businessmen Aristotle Viray and Joseph Espiritu, who provided the donations in question. The Philippines and Canada have elevated their ties to a strategic partnership. This means the two countries will deepen cooperation in defense, security, trade, and investment. Canadian and Philippine officials will start drafting the framework of this strategic partnership as Marcos and Canadian Prime Minister Carney continue discussions on a free trade agreement.
3: Of our Canada-ASEAN free trade agreement by the summit this year. This agreement, once constituted, will reduce tariffs, in some cases fully eliminate them, for our exports, help give Canadian workers and businesses access to a $5 trillion market of over 700 million people. Critically, crucially, We're also working hard.

0: to finalize negotiations on the Canada-Philippines Free Trade Agreement. You and I committed or intended last year when we met for the first time bilaterally to look to conclude that agreement this year. We're making good progress.
1: Marcos and Carney also witnessed the signing of four agreements covering energy and natural resources, tourism, labor and migration, and cultural cooperation. At least 26 Japanese firms have expressed interest to invest in the MRT3 public-private partnership project. The Department of Transportation said the interest was shared during a market-sounding activity in Tokyo with the Asian Development Bank. The government plans to privatize the operations and maintenance of the 17-kilometer MRT3 line along EDSA. Awarding of the contract is targeted by early 2027, with the winner expected to take over operations by next year. The DOTR said the project is part of a larger pipeline of transport infrastructure PPP opportunities. San Miguel's MRT7 is finally on track to partially open next year. The Department of Transportation expects the first 12 stations to begin operations by Q2 2027. The railway system is projected to carry 300

Secretary Board. President Ferdinand Marcos Jr. has reappointed both to the BSP's highest policymaking body, this time for full six-year terms, running through 2032. The move keeps the board intact as the central bank wrestles with still elevated inflation and a weak peso. BSP Governor Eli Remolona Jr. says the two have made valuable contributions since joining in 2024, bringing deep expertise in financial markets, commercial banking, and risk management.

we are in a moment in time when we need to recommit at Pride to the fight ahead, because our community, our LGBTQ community, our immigrant communities,

0: Pride in our community.
1: Attending Pride here in SF. Again, yeah, every day you are fighting for your right, you know, as part of the LGBT community. But it's really fun to celebrate that we are all equal.
2: For Rainbow Rights Executive Director LJ Bernardo, whose film Dream Boy recently screened in San Francisco's historic Castro District,
3: it kind of feeds the soul a little bit. Yeah, and we hope that Manila becomes as inclusive as San Francisco.
2: For many who gathered in San Francisco, this year's Pride was more than a celebration. It was a milestone, one that placed Asian American and Pacific Islander voices at center stage, while reaffirming that the pursuit of equality continues long after the parade ends. Henny Espinosa, Billionaire News Channel, San Francisco.
4: And that's Business 360. We'll keep tracking the moves that matter across markets, policy, and the economy. I'm Apa Ongpin. Thank you for joining us. Keep it here on BNC, the Billionaire News Channel.

Our organization has been around since the late 90s when we built our first building. However, about 5 years ago, there was a change in partnership. And because of the change in partnership, we had to also change the name. My dad's philosophy when it came to us kids was, and we're three boys, by the way, is that he encouraged us to work for the family business, but did not force us to. So the analogy is the door is open and will always be open, but I'm not going to, shove you. If you walk in, I will help you and I will support you. My dad is very passionate, very driven, but he has a very gentle approach about it. He doesn't like being forceful. He doesn't like being tough. But he when he needs to be, he can be. So there were moments when he would have to have serious conversations to teach me, to correct me, to guide me. And I guess in a lot of ways that influenced my style of leadership. I'm also off that, I would say, gentle school of leadership where do I need to raise my voice? Do I need to, make a big to-do every time just to get people motivated? I really felt, and I learned this from him, that if you can inspire people, they will work harder rather than out of fear. Siguro, even when I was a young age, maybe in the 80s, I was already seeing a lot of the challenges brought about. And that gained in the 90s, it was really getting a lot of traction. So there was always this, I would say, worry, the anxiety that, wow, what are we doing to the world? And so when my father asked me, Raymond, what's the biggest thing you learned? Let's do green building and sustainability. Let's make this one of the key focus areas. And if we can, make it part of the DNA of our company. So the vision to create this world-class, city that all Filipinos could be proud of, where, life as it should be was one of their marketing slogans. Said, look, I want to develop in Bonifacio Global City because I believe in the vision, and this is going to be really a fantastic city of the future for the country. For a portfolio, so there have been buildings that have gotten the zero carbon, the world to get the EDGE zero carbon certificate for a portfolio of 7 buildings. So the Philippine Green Building Council also has Advancing Net Zero, which is a net zero rating tool naman. We're also 5 stars there for net zero under that rating tool. So we have 2 certifications for our net zero commitment and performance. We would be begging and pleading for people to come to events, to give us funding for resources. The way that we did it is the Philippine Green Building Council is a multi-sector, multidisciplinary organization, right? It's got a lot of different people from the real estate sector there. When we wanted to put up the BERDE rating tool, which is Building for Ecologically Responsive Design Excellence, a committee was created within the council of professionals and said, we on the board of trustees or we as the other members cannot influence that committee. The committee has the sole purview to draft the rating tool. So that's what we did because we didn't want any single person to be able to influence that. So like for me, I'm a developer, but I had nothing to do with the BERDE committee. 1 star means, good, you've made, hit the minimum. If you're 4 stars, that means, wow, you're a leader for the Philippines. If you're 5 stars, world-class ka. It's 3 steps. The first step is you want to conserve your power. So you want to drive down how much power you're actually using, right? So in a building, you might say, oh, we have, very simple, energy conservation measures to make sure that light

Lights, air conditioning, and things are turned off at the proper time and turned on at the proper time. The next thing is you need to optimize your building. So if you have old equipment that is no longer efficient, if you can replace that old pump or old motor to a more efficient type, you will also save power. You always want to make sure you're using highly efficient equipment and whatever systems in the building, right? So that's the second step. The third step is after you've reduced your power, you have to be more than 40% energy savings. For advancing net zero 5 stars, I think you have to be more than 50%.

The message I would share is we've worked very hard since 2007 as a privately led initiative to push for greener buildings and more sustainable buildings. And there's been great momentum. In fact, a lot of the newer buildings are already green and more sustainable. The problem is there's only so much we can do as private sector. If we want to make more of our buildings green, the old stock and the new stock, we will really need to be tougher on mandatory requirements for owners and developers. We are facing a climate crisis. This is, you know, we cannot, you know, baby steps will no longer do, slow pace will no longer do. We need to have really much faster adoption and much faster action. And red legislation is the key. I also felt every time we developed a new building, the sense of fulfillment, the sense of accomplishment that you get from that process is, for me, unlike any other feeling. It's a strange analogy, but I guess for men, I'd like to say it's like you gave birth, because it's a process, diba? And it's a process of ups and downs, and it's tough, and then it's easy, and then it's tough, and then at sometimes you want to give up, and sometimes it's so painful, but then in the end, wow. So my peg has always been, after my time, dapat my impact. There should be a difference. There should be something measurable that I was able to do to make the world a better place. Kasi kung hindi, if it just stays the same, parang I passed through this world and I wasn't able to contribute. So everything I do now is kind of anchored on that. So I really want to focus on that difference and that impact.

Tracking the pulse of the road and the future of flight, from viral trends to policy shifts, we caught through the traffic to bring you the stories that drive us. Your fast track guide to everything on the move starts right now. From the Billionaire News Channel studio to Mellow 947 BFM. Sitting in for Paolo Del Rosario, I'm G. Baroga, and this is Shift Happens.

0: on to our topic, motorsports is more than just speed, competition, and crossing the finish line. Today, it serves as a platform for developing skill, discipline, and responsible driving while inspiring a new generation of Filipino racers. The Philippine motorsports industry continues to gain momentum, opening doors for aspiring drivers to learn, compete, and pursue their passion. Behind this growth are organizations committed to raising the standards of experience. Beyond the racetrack, motorsports training plays a vital role in building confident, disciplined, and responsible drivers. Through driver education, professional events, and road safety advocacies, these initiatives are helping shape the future of motorsports in the Philippines while encouraging excellence both on and off the road. To share his journey in Philippine motorsports, his role in continuing the 27-year legacy of Tuasan Racing School, its vision of developing the next generation of Filipino racers, and his advocacy for driver education, motorsports development, and road safety, we are joined today by Arthur Tuasan of Tuasan Racing School. Welcome to the show, Arthur. Thank you so much for braving the traffic today.
1: Yes, thank you. I'm really happy to be here. Very, very grateful.
0: Yes. So, as someone who's been racing and someone who's really used to speed on the right place, in the right place, like inside the tracks, how do you deal with traffic? What do you do when you're stuck in traffic?
1: Actually, we understand that at the racetrack, that's where we really let out this this aggression, this speed, this power. But when on track, when in the roads itself, such as today with the traffic, this is where we have to calm down. We have to let this aggression pass by. Even if other drivers aren't as giving, we have to be the ones understanding.
0: Oh, that's one of the skills that you are teaching your students at Tuasan Racing School. But let's start off with how did it all start for you? I know that you came from a family of racers and it's somehow natural for you to be in it, but how did it all start?
1: So actually, I was brought into the sport. It's something I've always wanted to do because I've seen it growing up. I'd always be brought with my father to the races when he was racing Formula 3, when he was doing go-karting, seeing my uncle do it. And then even just being at the track, I grew up on the smell of gasoline, and it's one of my favorite smells, which is actually quite crazy. But when I started at around 11 years old, it just came easily. It was so fun for me, and just competing and going on from there.
0: What was your first shot at racing?
1: That was when I was around 11. I did go-karting. I did we had a program called Champions of the Future. It's actually where you see a lot of racers. They came from this program. It was very grassroots, just learning how to go-kart, and then moving on to the Petron National Series.
0: Okay, you are competing nationally and internationally. So coming from your dad and your lolo, your name after your lolo,
1: yes,
0: if I'm not mistaken.
1: Exactly.
0: So what lessons have you learned from, and your uncle also.
1: Yes.
0: What lessons have you learned from them that you are using during your races from the start and until now that you're now at the helm of Tuasan Racing School?
1: Oh man, in terms of lessons, countless, but really the one that I appreciate the most, and this is from my father, is no matter what happens, no matter how pressuring it gets, how difficult it gets, you have to enjoy it. Otherwise, why would you put yourself through this? And for me, racing is a passion that, yes, I want to help other people, yes, I want to do my best, but at the end of the day, I enjoy this. This is where I want to bring my passion, this is where I want to feel it.
0: So from karting, you moved to what motorsports discipline, and then what others have you tried?
1: In terms of path, so I've done go-karting, and then from then on, I moved to competing in cars here nationally. I did Philippine GT, and currently I'm actually competing in Japan. So I

0: Absolutely. At the moment, it's honestly hard to believe that I've actually reached that level. It's quite insane driving a track and then the following weekend seeing it on the broadcast, F1 drivers, people like Kimi Antonelli, Lewis Hamilton, racing the same place you are in and you've competed in. It's really so mind-blowing to me. But for sure, there is more to go. There's more to see from me. And I really, really hope that you guys can join me for that journey.
1: Yeah, but aside from your dad and your family, you've mentioned a lot of international racers. Who are you really looking up to when it comes to racing from the time that you're a kid to now that you're grown up?
0: Well, aside from my family, of course, they've definitely been a big inspiration for me. Someone I've always looked up to as an idol, someone who was world famous for just being so aggressive and just really giving his all on track is Ayrton Senna. He's the Brazilian F1 champion, actually.
1: Was there pressure on your end that you came from a family of racers?
0: For sure, in terms of pressure, it definitely comes with the name. I've been called the legacy, the next Tuason. But a lot of the pressure actually comes from myself internally. And that's where my dad's advice came in and really just, son, you have to enjoy it. You have to enjoy this journey. Because if you don't show how much fun you're having, how can you show and how can you teach other people?
1: Right now, you have the Tuason name, you're carrying it, you're the next gen Tuason. So how's the responsibility? How do you balance the responsibility with honoring the family's achievements while creating your own path, your own name in motorsports?
0: Of course, there will always be comparisons in terms of accolades, in terms of competitions you've joined, competitions you've reached, tracks you've raced in. But really, it's about the enjoyment for us, especially for Tuason Racing, because what we do focus on is the grassroots. What we aim to teach, aside from the basic skills, the how to get started in this environment, it's really how to love the sport.
1: On to Tuason Racing School, what's like a typical day look like as a student at Tuason Racing School?
0: So currently we're running the academy. It's the Toyota Gazoo Racing Academy. So of course it's in partnership with Toyota Gazoo Racing here in the Philippines. We are structuring a career path, definitely for people to go from zero all the way to a championship racer. In terms of going to the academy, we teach a lot of skills that seem contradictory to actual road driving. An example I could give is really hard braking. Normally on the roads, we brake very lightly. We want people to be comfortable in their cars. We want the passengers to be comfortable. But in racing, you really have to hit the brakes.
1: Have you joined the Vios Cup before? And it was at Toyota Gazoo Racing Philippine Cup now.
0: I've always thought about it. I've always thought it would be fun. But really, in terms of Toyota Gazoo Racing, I'm very, very happy in my role in setting up the series, building the racetracks, and really just making it the best event I possibly can.
1: And you get to drive the cars also prior to the races themselves, or
0: yes,
1: no?
0: Of
1: You've
0: course.
1: Tried. We have the Tamaro Cup sa Toyota Gazoo Racing Philippine Cup, and at the time that you're at the helm, dun siya nag-flag off.

0: interesting to drive this car because, of course, rear-wheel drive is really where race cars shine. Race cars really should be rear-wheel drive. It's really where you get to feel the power. It's where you get to feel the rotation. And actually getting to drive the Tamarel, especially in the manual, it's actually quite fun, especially because it's so torquey. And there's certain ways you have to drive it. Otherwise, you're very, very prone to wheel spin. It's been an experience, for sure.
1: But in teaching racing, what do you feel like is the hardest part? What's the hardest lesson to teach your students at Tuwasan Racing?
0: Well, definitely there's a lot of things to unlearn, but for people who are actually going racing, I think the number one thing, and this is also from my experience, it's the gigil. It's the not, it's to relax at the wheel, because if you're doing a lot of things in the car, it feels fast, but you're not actually going fast. Smooth is fast. So while you may be attacking on the outside, on the inside, you want to be cool as a cucumber.
1: Apart from the gigil, what are misconceptions about racing that you that we need to debunk right now, especially because it should be done like in a enclosed space? But apart from that, what other misconceptions do we have in racing that, you know, should be corrected?
0: Definitely, motorsports is dangerous. That will never go away. It's just a part of the sport. But other sports are also quite dangerous. And the safety features of racing have evolved massively over the years. Even now, accidents that would have definitely costed someone their life, people can walk away from. I've had accidents where you could see like completely half of the car is just gone. It's a write-off. But I've walked out scot-free, no issues, completely ready to race the next day.
1: But take us to that time. What happened? Bakit nagkaroon ng aksidente?
0: Yes, so for example, I had an accident, let's say 2021, during the rainy season. I was just practicing.
1: Madulas.
0: Yes, I've hit a puddle and I ended up in the wall in Batangas Racing Circuit. Batangas Racing Circuit, incredibly fun, also quite dangerous, but it's the speed is different there.
1: Okay, you've mentioned about Batangas Racing Circuit. We have a couple of tracks in the Philippines, pero right now, if I'm not mistaken, it's always Clark International Speedway. Batangas Racing naman medyo malayo and not so much accessible. So, what's the state like of Philippine motorsports in the Philippines, considering that we have limited tracks and it's a sport compared to other sports, it's not like well known, it's not well supported as well. So, how would you describe it right now?
0: Well, that's definitely been a stumbling block that it's not as supported as other sports. But for us, we take it as a challenge for sure. In terms of racing, we are actually going back to Batangas Racing Circuit for the TGRPH Cup. And we really want to introduce that more because that track is very, very fun. It's a completely different animal to Clark International Speedway. But you're right, it's a little underdeveloped. And that's just our challenge now. We are pushing forward these developments. We're pushing forward for everything to come in, for more people to come in and really bring that awareness.
1: Yeah, and after the pit stop because of the fuel crisis, we're coming back to the racetracks. But before we continue the discussion, we'll take a short break. But when we return, we'll continue our conversation on the growth of Philippine motorsports, the vision behind Tuwasan Racing School, and the importance of driver education, motorsports development, and road safety in shaping the next generation of Filipino racers. Stay with us as we speak with Arthur Tuwasan. We'll be right back. You're tuned in into the Billionario News Channel and Mellow 947 BFM.
2: The Daily Dish, only on Billionario News Channel. A political reckoning, a nation on watch as the impeachment trial of Vice President Sara Duterte unfolds. 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VP Sara on trial, a BNC impeachment coverage.

0: 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Going beyond limits, Bilyonario News Channel is now on CLTV 36, expanding reach across Central Luzon. 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BNC, the Bilyonario News Channel.
1: And we're back. This is Shift Happens. I'm G. Baroga, and you're listening to Mellow 947 BFM. Simulcast to BNC, the Bilyonario News Channel. We're still here with Arthur Tuazon of Tuazon Racing School as we continue our discussion on the growth of Philippine motorsports and the vision behind Tuazon Racing School. So, Arthur, Toyota Gazoo Racing Philippine Cup is coming back this July, and you are using biofuels, alternate fuels on the races. What's your thoughts on that coming from, you know, the fuel crisis that we have right now?
2: Yes. Actually, the solution that we had, this biofuel, it's not a new concept. We had a fuel crisis back in the Philippines as well, in the, I think, 80s or 90s, and we had the exact same solution. So in terms of actually affecting the cars, actually driving them, we won't see very many differences. All that we will really do is the alleviation on the impact of using these premium fuels, just so that we can really show that we're doing our part, we're not just wasting for the sake of wasting.
1: You had a couple of runs and last weekend, if I'm not mistaken, I saw it like all over social media, some of my friends are running. So what's the feedback like? Did you use biofuels already during the practice runs, and how was that?
2: Oh, so for the previous weekends, that was the testings and actually the school. So at the moment, I actually can't tell you about that yet, but definitely we are doing those testings. We're making sure it's 100% safe, not just for our drivers, but also for the people watching. We are testing all sorts of things in terms of safety. We just want to make sure that we're 100% above board.
1: Yeah, you joined Tuazon Racing 2024, you've mentioned. And in the past year, Toyota Gazoo Racing, I'm not sure if it's Toyota Gazoo Racing Philippine Cup at that time or if it's still VS Cup, but they tried using an electric vehicle in the racetracks, parang trial lang. So now that there is a big shift into electrified vehicles, what's your thought on that? Because pag racing, it's always the sound of engine.
2: Yes.
1: Yeah. So how was like that for you?
2: So in terms of EVs, yes, we had a hybrid actually, but it wasn't competing. It was there as a safety car. It was actually quite interesting to drive. As an EV, they're very silent, correct. As petrol heads, man, we love the sound. So even just starting it, I would wonder, like, is this thing on? But it is quite useful, these hybrids. And not even here, but even abroad, we're seeing a lot of resurgence or a lot of popularity. Especially with like Formula E or even LMP cars, we're seeing hybrids in top tier racing. So there's definitely potential there.
1: But in the Philippines, do you think there is future and there would be acceptance?
2: We could definitely, if it's something that we can convince the racers that this is the future, this is something that

0: could push Philippine motorsports to the next level. I mean, even abroad, they are pushing for acceptance, like what I was saying. And even there are rumors that F1 as well might take in BYD as a constructor.
1: Yes, but in the well, not just in the Philippines, but globally, racing is considered as one of the rich man's sport. And at Wasn't Racing, you said that you are making it accessible. You're teaching the grassroots of racing in racing. So, how do you make it that? How do you like bridge the gap between the financial needs and yung mga bata, yung mga gustong mag-aral talaga ng racing, and you know, make this a profession?
0: Yes. So for bridging that gap, we actually have a lot of instructors, of course, people who are there to really share their knowledge, to teach, to be the manpower behind TRS. And for those people, they actually, of course, they started from zero. These are people who've competed in many of our categories. We've done challenges like Top Drivers Challenge. We've done things with Top Gear. Of course, we have Toyota Gazoo Racing Academies. A lot of these people came in with no knowledge of the financial weight of racing, but through our programs, through becoming an instructor, they slowly learn, they slowly are introduced to racing teams, to other racers, and they can become what's known as a mercenary racer, someone who just fills in a seat when they're needed. For example, during endurance races, you'll need more than just one racer to actually compete. So there is a whole host of opportunities for people with the drive to get it.
1: For this year, how many novice drivers do you have and graduated in Wasn't Racing School that is competing already?
0: In terms of competition, at the moment, we have not yet seen any new ones because of the fuel crisis, which really slowed racing down.
1: Yeah.
0: But we do have that Tamarel class, as we've mentioned, and working with Toyota Gazoo Racing, we've introduced six new racers to the ecosystem. Some of them are media, some of them have only had karting experience, but definitely these guys are hungry.
1: So Wasn't Racing is also one of the pioneers of one-seater race in the Philippines. How is that going right now? You said you are competing with that also, but locally, how is it?
0: So locally with the V1 or Vita program, we've actually had to take a break with it. And part of the reason I'm racing is so that we can restructure our ladder or our program, because we used to do that and then the prize would just be to race in Japan. But we want to see past that. We want to make it a proper experience, make it a proper ladder. We don't want it to just be a tour like, oh, you've done well, do one race in Japan, and that's it. We want people to really see and really aim to go out there to show themselves like the Philippines is here, the Philippines is ready to compete on the world stage.
1: Okay, when it comes to our local racers, meron tayong mga emerging, we have young racers who are actually making their names internationally. Do you see the growth? How do you see the growth of Philippine motorsports and the racers themselves? You, in particular, you are also racing abroad and bannering the Philippine flag.
0: For me, bannering the Philippine flag, it's actually, it is a great honor, for sure. Of course, I would see other fellow racers like Zach David or Bianca Bustamante, and they would, and Eduardo Coseteng, of course. These guys are really doing their best out there, and they are showing us, they are showing the whole Philippine population that we exist, we're here, and we can compete.
1: Okay, so to kind of wrap it all up, Arthur, what support do you think the Philippine the motorsports community need to further boost this sport that we have, which we are excelling?
0: Yes. For us, it's really exposure, exposure, exposure. Mm-hmm. We really want to show the people that this is something that can be accessible. It's not just a pipe dream. It's not just a rich man's sport.

0: we don't want to, of course, disillusion people that, yes, there is money involved, but there are so many ways that we can help you with that. There are so many ways that it can be done, provided you have the drive to really chase that dream.
1: So, Arthur, where can people find you and continue the inspiration that you are doing right now to especially younger generation?
0: So, in terms of academy, in terms of learning, we have our social media. We have Tuason Racing on Instagram, on Facebook. And we'll be very happy to see you guys at the schools.
1: Yeah, and see you at the tracks.
0: Yes.
1: He is Arthur Tuason of Tuason Racing School. Thank you so much for braving the traffic and coming to the studio today.
0: Thank you.
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0: millions of Filipinos rely on our streets, sidewalks, bike lanes, and public transportation to get to work, school, and home. But as our cities continue to grow, so do the challenges of traffic, accessibility, safety, and sustainable mobility. Mobility is more than just getting from one place to another. It's about connecting people, improving communities, and building cities that work better for everyone. Today, technology and data are driving smarter solutions that are transforming the way we plan, manage, and improve our cities. But behind every innovation is a vision of making transportation more efficient, more accessible, and more sustainable for every Filipino. As our communities continue to evolve, so does the need for forward-thinking solutions that combine science, technology, and good governance to address the mobility challenges of today and tomorrow. Joining us is a transportation scientist, founder and CEO of Sirmo, a technology company developing smart, data-driven solutions for urban mobility, Dr. Cyrus Borja Gumari. Hi, Dr. Cyrus. Welcome to Shift Happens.
1: Good morning, no? Or good afternoon. Thanks for having me in the show.
0: Yeah. First things first, what does a transport scientist do in particular?
1: Anything that moves mm-hmm. in our cities, that's what a transport scientist investigates. No? But it's more than just yung shallow level na nakita natin, may traffic dyan, okay, bakit hindi gumagalaw. It's really understanding ano ba yung root causes ng mga mm-hmm. problem. Ano ba yung mga different type factors na nagli-lead into congestion, or kung bakit kaya tayo, kunwari, ayaw natin maglakad sa isang lugar. So yung mga factors na yun, that's what a transport scientist usually looks at. Pero yung sa amin, as we'll discuss right now, is deeper than yung ano lang, yung mga modes of transport na meron tayo sa kalsada. It's really how does it affect our daily lives.
0: What was there a particular reason for you why you are pursuing this kind of profession?
1: Well, I'm a registered civil engineer. Mm-hmm. I started as a civil engineer when I graduated from my bachelor's. Pero nung time pa lang na yun, nung estudyante pa lang ako, iniisip ko kasi nun, what type of work can I do as an engineer that I could contribute the most mm-hmm. into society, right? Of course, financial is a concern, di ba? Billionario channel to. it's a main concern na yung financial laman aspect of it was an important factor for me even from the get-go. Pero more importantly, thinking as, you know, career-wise, mm-hmm. wala, napunta ako sa ganun kasi feel ko yung ugali ko din mas fit siya into not just transport systems or engineering, pero pati urban planning as a whole kasi it deals with a lot of human interactions, dealing with different types of communities. I don't know. I think at that time when I was thinking about problems I wanted to solve, yun yung parang pinakapasok sa skill set na meron ako at the time.
0: Yeah, but before pursuing this profession, you were in Germany. And ano yung ginawa mo doon? You studied there, you worked there, and ano yung ginawa mo doon that you actually apply right now with the work that you do?
1: So yung... After ko gumraduate, well, after I took the board exam mm-hmm. noong 2014, umalis ako. I went to Germany, not because ayoko sa Pilipinas. It was mostly, meron kasi akong mga type of skill sets na hinahanap na at the time, or even until then, wala tayong mga programs where you can be good in those aspects. So, nung nasa Germany ako, I did my master's and PhD and I worked part-time, I also worked for a time with the European Commission, yung mga projects sila on mobility, hanggang autonomous vehicles, we were working on it. Right now, di ba, sikat ang electric vehicles sa Pilipinas, pero we were already studying that, 2016 pa lang. So, the good thing is, when I was in Germany, the things I was working on were like, minsan parang sci-fi na yung,
0: sci-fi ibang na yung, level.
1: Sobrang ibang level na siya na, medyo out of touch na siya in a way, and especially for a young professional. Mm-hmm. I mean, I was working on such things. I was 23, right? And knowing coming from the Philippines, alam ko sobrang daming problema pa na, you know, if we solve those issues in the Philippines, yung impact niya mas malaki. But of course, I will always be grateful for the opportunity I had to go to Germany, work in with the different professionals in so many different companies across Europe. Na it allowed me to build a skill set na ngayon kinagamit ko siya sa Pilipinas. Pero lahat naman yun, everything I learned in the context of Germany, dinala ko sa Pilipinas yung skill set, no? Not necessarily, kasi hindi naman na, hindi totoo na, okay, the things na ginawa sa Germany, ginawa sa Singapore, pag sinalpak natin dito, gagana ka agad. It's not like that. Sobrang iba yung context natin, eh. Some people or even planners would think na just because they know the technical stuff, kaya na nila gawin. Pero in reality, napaka-technical mo, naintindihan mo yung all of the sciences, pero di mo naman ma-explain kay mayor na ano ba talaga yung kayang implement, di ba?
0: Iba-iba yung needs.
1: Sobrang iba. I think, not just from a professional aspect, when I was in Germany, I also developed that skill set to always try to translate ano ba use nito, right? Mm-hmm. What are we doing for the communities we're serving?
0: Yeah, in one of your social media posts, you said that transportation impact your social life.
1: Yeah.
0: What's the reason behind that?
1: Ah, how? Okay. I think naalala ko tong isang. So, ang i-relate ko, specifically yung culture when people go to bars, for example, at night. The fact na, kunwari, majority of people who go out social drinking, nagdadala pa ng kotse. That's reckless, right? Ang problem kasi sa reckless driving, buti sana kung sarili mo lang pinapahamak mo. Mm-hmm. Pero yung tumatawid lang sa kalsada, mababangga ng mga drunk drivers, that's not right, right? Hindi tama yun. So itong mga small examples na to, every decision na ginagawa natin bawat araw, like kunwari pumunta ako dito sa office nyo or sa studio nyo, pumunta ako sa Pasig City Hall kanina, pumunta ako sa bangko kanina. All of these decisions, they always start with, how do I get to this place?
0: Mm-hmm.
1: Right? So if you think about it, lahat ng social movement natin, kahit saan tayo pumunta, it all starts with mobility. And if we don't get that right, there's this big chunk of our daily lives, maybe 10 to 20%, or minsan kung Christmas season, minsan nagiging 40% ang araw mo, nasa traffic ka lang. That's not just yung oras mo as an individual, pero pag pinagsama-sama mo yun, sobrang sama ng epekto nun sa economy natin.
0: Yeah. You've mentioned about the time being spent on traffic. In one of your posts also, you said that there are three simple solutions to traffic. One is public transportation, bike infrastructure, and pedestrian infrastructure.
1: Yeah.
0: We seem to have all these, pero what is missing? Bakit ang traffic pa rin sa Pilipinas?
1: Yeah, great question, G, kasi lagi kong gusto sabihin na it's a bit funny in a way na ang sinasabi ko meron tayo sa Pilipinas, sorry, Metro Manila for instance, kasi dito pinaka-chaotic. Ang meron lang tayo sa ngayon is public transport.
0: But is it efficient?
1: No, it's not a public transport system. Right? Whenever we talk about mobility and transportation, it should be a system. All of the ang walkability connected yan sa public transport. Ang pagbabike connected sa public transport yan, connected yan sa bike parking. All of these things should be within a system. Pero kung it's just may sasakyan ka lang, that's not a system. Ang ginawa kasi with private cars, di ba, ganun, parang na somewhat democratize yung movement mo, but not really because you're all just stuck in traffic, right? Pero yung tatlong simple solutions sa sabi ko, ano yan, it's very overarching siya. It's simple to mention na ito lang, kung itong tatlo lang i-focus natin, we'll solve a lot of things. Pero once you look deeper, paano ba siya nakaka-apekto sa drivers? 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Kaya every time we engage with our mayors, minsan with governors or the national government, ang lagi namin sinasabi, just last week, magkausap kami ni Sec. Vince, it's really, we can always start with the push for walkability. Mm-hmm. That's the easiest thing. Kaya na natin gawin yan eh. In 1 year, 2 years, marami na tayong kayang baguhin. The others can follow. We do it while we're pushing.

0: for the walkability agenda. Pero let's do all of it na gumagalaw na siya, hindi yung paisa-isa lang na consecutive. Yeah.
1: There is also what you call the ideal pyramid for mobility solutions, yeah, which yung walking is on top. Yeah. But before we continue the discussion, we'll take a short break, and when we return, we'll talk about the future of urban mobility, how technology is helping solve transportation challenges, and what it takes to build smarter, more accessible cities. Stay with us as we speak with Dr. Cyrus Borja Gomari, founder and CEO of Sirmo. We'll be right back here. Tune in to the Billionaire News Channel and Mellow 947 BFM.
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2: The Middle East crisis is far from over. For the Philippines, this means an extended fuel crisis. 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

0: 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I'm G. Baroga. We're still here with Dr. Cyrus Borja Gumari, transportation scientist, founder and CEO of Sirmo, as we continue our discussion on smart urban mobility, the role of technology in transforming transportation, and the future of more accessible and sustainable cities. So, Dr. Cyrus, let's talk about Sirmo. How did it all start? How the idea was born? And what are you doing currently doing?
1: The idea, I mean, as much as yung usual na narinig natin, oy, bigla na lang ano, naisip ko, tapos ganyan. Medyo may pagkaganon yung ano, how it all started. But it first trigger, yung trigger point nun was yung decision point whether I wanted to stay in Germany or hindi.
0: This is the DOST balik scientist?
1: Yes.
0: Or, okay.
1: It started with that. So mga end of 2021 to. And I was playing around with a few tools. Tinitignan ko kung kaya ko ba siyang i-develop on my own. And then that was the starting point. Sabi ko, kaya ko na pala. Earlier, binanggit ko nga no, why I was in Germany trying to develop certain skill set. And then at that point, nung na-test ko sarili ko na kaya ko pala siya gawin, I was like, sige nga, if we apply this in the context of the Philippines, how could it look like? And then from there on, nung iniisip ko, saan ba mas useful i-deploy, sa Germany ba o sa Pilipinas? And it was quite obvious na kung sa Pilipinas namin siya i-deploy, it's much impactful. Mm-hmm. So yung decision-making point ko, when I was building Sirmo at its early days, nung Mobility Vision Plus pa yung pangalan, it was trying to understand yung context and yung capability from a deployment

0: employment standpoint. 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So I was like, it just makes sense na itasin ko sa Pilipinas, at least kahit sa Pilipinas, napaka-complicated yung problem, even administratively or even politically. Kung magawa natin siya sa Pilipinas, kaya natin siya gawin sa lahat, right? Like, there's always this saying na if you make it in New York, you can make it anywhere. Baka sa atin, if you can make it in Manila, you can make it anywhere, di ba?
1: Yeah, but what makes Sirmo apart from all the other transportation and mobility solutions na meron sa Pilipinas?
0: Yeah. So, sa Sirmo, we're proud to say na at least the way our approach is in how we tackle the mobility and urban planning problem is very unique globally, hindi lang sa Pilipinas. The biggest difference is whenever there's a certain technology out there, whether it's a mobile app or whether it's AI or whether it's some video analytics, all of these technologies, we utilize it in a way, or we even test it even before we deploy to a local government. Kami na yung parang taga-experiment, kami yung guinea pigs to see if it's useful for planning purposes. So in a way, that makes us so unique. Kasi ako bilang transport planning and urban planning expert, natatranslate ko kaagad into a product, into a technology. Usually kasi the other way around, you need a software developer, an IT person, and then they try to fit themselves in a certain domain. I think for certain problems, that works. Mm-hmm. Pero once you start talking about transport, traffic, mobility, urban planning, ang dami kasing the complexity is kind of insane, right? Mm-hmm. And daming connected sa every decision point you make. So if you don't get that right, it doesn't matter how much AI you have. Pero at the end, ikaw yung pilot. You have to be able to steer the way to the right direction kung paano nagde-decide yung system na to. And that's what makes Sirmo different. And pero when it gets to, in terms of, sino ba yung competition in this space? It's really consulting. We're upgrading how consultancy is done, right? So hindi lang naman system to. Kasama pa rin yung nandiyan kami, sinusuportahan namin paano gawin itong plano, paano ano ba yung ordinansang kailangan para mapaganda yung sidewalks natin. So nandun naman kami, usually side by side with the LGU as partners.
1: Yeah. You've mentioned about LGUs, but na-curious lang ako with AI. How do you integrate the use of artificial intelligence with Sirmo? And right now, kasi meron pa rin iba na hindi masyadong accepted yung AI, use of AI. But how do you integrate it sa Sirmo? Yeah.
0: So, sa Sirmo naman, even from day one, yung binabanggit ko, the things I was testing, technically, they were AI. Like its first forms of AI, the ones na yung mga developers lang may alam, hindi alam na yung general public. It's really just how you use it, right? One good thing with AI, this is just general, no, not just in transport. Yung knowledge is becoming more accessible to everyone. So in a way, parang nagiging middleman kami, but not really. We translate, as I said, yung useful in terms of AI in transport planning or urban planning, kami na yung nagtatranslate via our system na, okay, pag gumamit tayo ng some AI dito, mas mapapabilis yung pag-generate nyo ng report. Right? Pag gumamit kami internally, minsan kasi yung AI hindi lang yung diretsong kaya ko na sa ChatGPT, itatype na lang nung tao.
1: Yeah.
0: Pero pwede rin internally kami. Gumagamit kami ng AI para mapabilis yung process nung pag-develop namin nung system. Yun din siya. Some of those things hindi na alam ng LGU na ginagawa namin. Pero in those ways, AI helps a lot. Right? The things I wouldn't have even imagined 5-4 years or even 2 years ago na kaya namin gawin. So, na speed up yung process Kasi ang ultimate goal namin, forget all of the AI stuff. Ang ultimate goal namin, how can we get the infrastructure, how can we get the policies on the ground? Yun lang yung ultimate objective namin, together with our LGU partners. How can we implement things para gumaan yung pakiramdam ng mga tao on our streets?
1: Okay, you've mentioned earlier about meeting LGUs. You mentioned about talking to SecBins of DPWH. How does the government help with you, Sirmo, and the general urban mobility that you plan with the Philippines?
0: Yeah. So, at the end of the day, kami, as a private entity, wala naman kaming implementing powers, di ba? So, at the end of the day, ang my final say and final execution orders is really the government, right? We're just here to really support them, be there at every step, and more importantly, to help them with justifying bakit ba kailangan i-widen yung sidewalk sa EDSA, bakit ba kailangan lagyan ng bike lane na sa may sidewalk sa may C5, ganyan, or bakit kailangan natin ng mas maraming EDSA bus carousel along other, our other corridors. Nandun kami to guide them through the process na using the CIRMO system, pakita natin, ito yung numero, ito yung evidence na bakit siya mas okay. Minsan, I think there are some extremes to the side na sasabihin, did obvious naman yan eh. Pero once you get to on the ground, there are many things that are not obvious. Kasi sobrang, when you talk about moving something on our streets or even in our communities, sobrang daming involved na tao eh. And as soon as, instead na, buti sana, isang tao lang kausap natin eh. Pero yung tipong, as I remember Mayor Vico once mentioned, yung isang stretch na 50 meters sa Pasig. If you want to improve that 50 meter stretch, minsan 10 tao yung kausap.
1: But to kind of wrap it all up, now, Doc Cyrus, if you would rate the mobility landscape in the Philippines right now, where is it right now in 10, 1 to 10, 10 being the highest, where is it right now and what's the future, how does it look like for you?
0: Yeah. So yung transport natin or urban development natin in general is very, it's ever evolving, right? Even relative yan, it's relative to your development context. Of course, if you compare it to Germany, where we're very far, right? Or if you compare it to Singapore or other places na they've figured it out, we're very far. So if I would give a ranking, depends kung ano, which parts of a town, we're probably just 3 to 5, right? Even in BGC, let's say, even in BGC, you would think 10 siya. But if you really look at the specifics, kunwari on how it affects walkability, for example, yung the fact na pagtatawid ako, kailangan ko pa rin gumanyang ganyan. That's not safe, right? Like, at 10 would be, pag naglalakad ako, I kind of careless na ganyan. Because it's a completely safe system where it's properly designed for people to make the right choices. So every day, we're pushing forward with this street by street. Di naman natin kaya gawin na in 6 months, tapos na to lahat eh. It will take time because it costs money.
1: Yeah.
0: Right? Yeah.
1: All right. He is Dr. Cyrus Borja Gumari, transportation scientist, founder and CEO of CIRMO. And thank you so much
0: thank
1: for coming
0: much.
1: To the show. And that concludes our roundup of the stories driving the industry forward. I'm G. Baroga. Join us again tomorrow on Shift Happens, your fast-track guide to everything on the move. Keep it here on the Billionaire News Channel and Mellow 947 BFM.

will serve at the expense of leaving home. Thank you for the warm welcome, North America. 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

Welcome to the Bigger, Better, and Bolder Billionaire Quiz Bee Season 2. The road to becoming the Billionaire News Channel's next Quiz Bee Millionaire is filled with challenges that test both wit and will. And with a total prize pool of over 2 million pesos also paving the way, the nerve-wracking journey is well worth it. We are proud to be joined by our partners,

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1: Hello, hello, happy Friday. I'm Monique Tuzon Bossy. We're here to bring good vibes, big smiles, and a whole lot of fun.
2: Mabuhay to everyone. I'm Cha Lotok. So sit back, relax, and let the good times roll. And welcome to
3: The Daily Dish.
1: We're going to give you an hour of solid discussions with our guests and tackle interesting stories that matter to you. Happy Friday.
0: Happy Friday. What matters to us on a weekend?
1: Traveling.
2: Relaxation.
0: Correct.
2: So now is actually the time where, well, in the Western world, it's summertime.
1: It's summer
2: them.
1: In the U.S., yeah.
2: Yes, but for us, you mentioned before here that there's only really how many seasons in the Philippines?
0: We have two official seasons
2: there.
0: According to our resident meteorologist. Okay.
2: Is it?
0: And it's the hot season and the wet season.
1: And there. We're in the wet season
2: so wet
1: now.
2: Wet or dry.
0: Wet or dry.
2: There we go. Yeah,
1: this is actually the best season, though, to travel for me.
2: For you.
1: Because it's low season. Nobody's out. I don't like us when it's crowded.
0: You know what?

0: Monique, I completely agree with you. This is the best time to explore places super. Where normally would be full of people.
1: So this is considered also sometimes, you know, the low season. But I love the low season, not only because of the price, but because, you know, when especially you go to the islands. Mm-hmm. Yes, in Manila, it could be raining, but certain parts outside of Metro Manila, they're still enjoying the sun. They're still enjoying the island life. And you get, if ever you get the rain, you get the pitter-patter of nature. And you get to be on the bed, relaxing as well. So
2: nothing's
1: you're right.
2: More relaxing than raining, and you're like in an island just chilling there.
1: And we're just entering that wet season, so it's just right about the right time.
2: And most of the time, actually, when it rains on the island, it's only like for a few minutes.
1: Yes.
2: Or and sometimes it doesn't even rain in the island you're at. For example, we were at Discovery Coron, and it of the island, and then where we were, it wasn't raining at all.
1: So you actually have that leisure or leisure is what
0: I like it.
1: Say.
0: You know what? But you just make sure, folks. Okay, when you're traveling during the season, there's just a few typhoons, and you know, just make plans, buy your tickets, and if there's a typhoon, just move it to another date because it's literally the best time. I mean, how
1: take advantage?
0: Take advantage because don't you want to just lay around in bed looking at the ocean or the mountains, whatever it is, with like a buffet from room service.
2: And the weather's so cool. It's like just cozy weather.
0: Exactly.
1: Wait, naiingit na ako ah. What's this? What are we talking about buffet?
0: Because, all right, so today we're gonna have a special feature, one that was just mentioned by Monique, on one of the favorite travel destinations in Palawan.
2: Definitely one of my favorites. We'll give you the various activities we did in Discovery Coron, which all of you can also enjoy by visiting the resort.
1: Now, I know I can't wait to see this fun and luxurious experiences that you guys had during that weekend getaway.
2: And Chal, guess what Ferdy and I saw when we were there? This is just a little preempt so you guys get excited with what's to come. We saw a dugong!
1: Real life dugong.
2: No,
0: real
2: seriously.
0: Real life, like I swam with it.
2: Wow! Yeah.
0: It was 10 meters away from me. And guess what? So when we were filming, Monique thought I said that she's a dugong.
2: Because he was like, yeah, there's a dugong, and you know, they're rare. So I was like, are you talking about me? Because I know I'm cute like a dugong. So I was like, I didn't know.
1: So we'll get to see that later on.
2: Yes. It was
1: okay,
2: so
1: perfect.
2: Fun. And we had the best welcome drinks. Discovery's welcome drinks are to die for. And speaking of, we're going to be talking to Discovery Coron's general manager and the chill king, Jojel Escobar.
1: We'll also have the team members of the resort touring us around.
0: We're serving you all that and more here on The Daily Dish.
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0: You arrive at your destination. It starts the moment you leave the city behind. 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Daily Dishers, guess where we are? We're at the Clark Airport, and where are we going, Ferdy?
1: We're going to Busuanga with Sunlight Air to go check out Discovery Coron. We're super excited because this is our first trip together via Clark Airport.
0: And I'm loving it.
1: I am
0: loving it. Okay, and it's beautiful.
1: We just got here, so let's see. Doesn't seem like there's a lot of people. Let's go.
0: Come with us. We're on an adventure.
1: Adventure.
0: To Coron.
1: Hi, there. Michael. How far is the flight to Coron? How many hours?
2: Around 1 hour and 30 minutes, and depends on the weather.
1: Well, an hour and 30 minutes to paradise, not a bad deal. So we are already here. This Sunlight Air check-in counter, and it's super fast. Honest. All right, I got my boarding pass, and we are on the way to Busuanga Coron on Sunlight Air. Super excited for this because, how should we say, I haven't been to Palawan in a while, and it's one of my favorite places to go to, especially in Coron, because nature is naturing. Going to Coron, Sunlight Air.
0: I'm ready for my tan.
1: Yes.
0: Let's go. Whether you're planning a weekend retreat, a family vacation, or a much-needed break from your busy schedule, convenience can make all the difference. Sunlight Air connects travelers to some of the country's most sought-after island destinations, making paradise feel closer than ever.
1: Guys, as you can
0: see, it's so beautiful. I love planes that have propellers.
1: Sunlight Air. And look at all those guys. Hi.
0: They're servicing our plane right now so we can get there safe. Live, real time. And look how pretty the colors are.
1: Yes.
0: There's the propellers.
1: It's very Pinoy.
0: Actually, it's super.
1: You know what we're missing? What? You, me, and a child.
0: We can be the logo.
1: We can be the logo.
0: Wait.

0: have just boarded our flight to Coron on Sunlight Air. As you can see, nobody's here yet, but let's go check out the interior.
1: So we're gonna take this opportunity. Look, it's very spacious. We have enough room for your overhead and your underhead. Is that a thing, underhead?
0: No, it's not a thing.
1: I made it a thing, Sunlight Air.
0: Below your seat.
1: Overhead and underhead. No, but look how spacious.
0: It's super spacious.
1: It's cozy. The AC's on. Typically, when the planes are parked, the AC's normally not on, but the AC's on.
0: Yes, it's warm. So, but you know, it's a pretty big aircraft. There's about 18 rows times four. So you can tell that there's about... Can you calculate how many passengers?
1: No, I'm bad at math. When you said 18, I was like, yeah, you lost me there. You got this, you got this.
0: Less than 100, definitely. All right, we're gonna go take our seats so that we can prepare for takeoff.
1: We're gonna get cozy.
0: Yes.
2: What makes the experience even more enjoyable is the warm and personalized service on board. It's the kind of thoughtful hospitality that instantly puts you on vacation mode.

0: Headlines. Before we knew it, we had arrived in Busuanga, the gateway to Coron and one of the Philippines' most stunning island destinations. And from there, our journey to Discovery Coron was only just beginning. From Busuanga Airport, guests take a 20-minute van ride to Decalechao Port before boarding a boat bound for Discovery Coron.
1: We made it. So now the land part check. Now this is my most favorite part, Kurt, the boat ride.
2: Yes, so apparently we're going to be taking a riverboat cruise. That's going to be like 15, 20 minutes to the island where Discovery Coron's at. So this is going to be super scenic and really cool. And check
1: look
2: out our transport.
1: Beautiful. Look at the boat and look at the mangrove trees.
2: Yes, okay, but anyway,
1: so, they're going to... Actually, that's my transport. This is where I'm going. And that's my humble abode, and that's Ferdy's. We're gonna race.
2: All right, we're gonna go on the boat, and we'll see you on the island.
1: Hello. Ooh, thank you.
2: Oh, we get a bracelet.
1: Pretty. Oh, now I can add it to my collection.
2: Discovery Coron, how luxurious. What's this?
1: Of course, what food. Is it? As your resident eat girl, it's like some shortbread. I don't know what it is, but it's so delicious. Oh, butterscotch.
2: Butterscotch,
1: okay.
2: It's yummy.
1: So good. I want like a thing of this.
2: All right, let's go, Sir Noel.
1: Yes.
2: All right.
1: Let's go.

0: The brief cruise across the turquoise waters of Quran is more than just a transfer. It's the perfect introduction to island life with stunning views, fresh sea breeze, and the promise of an unforgettable escape waiting just ahead. From the moment we arrived, we were welcomed with Discovery's signature service that's all heart. Warm.
1: We made it!
0: Genuine Filipino hospitality that instantly makes you feel at home.
1: We made it!
2: Guess what? We've just landed in Club Paradise Quran, and it is called Discovery Quran.
1: Yes, but it's paradise. Look at how stunning. Like, we're speechless. For the first time in my life,
2: yes.
1: Look how beautiful.

0: Let's go. Let's try it.
1: Discovery is not ready for us.
0: Thank you so much.
1: Happy for you.
0: Oh, wow. What is this?
1: Cucumber calamansi. My
0: cucumber.
1: Favorite.
0: Oh, nice antioxidant.
1: Thank you.
0: Thank you so much. Cheers.
1: We're in paradise.
0: Okay. Of course,
2: Welcome home. The
0: big man himself here at the Discovery Quran. Good to see you, my
1: Hello,
0: dear friend.
1: Hello, GM. How are you? Thank you for having us.
2: Our pleasure.
1: I love it here already.
0: Thank you. This is so good.
2: It's our signature welcome drink.
1: I need a picture of this.
0: Yeah, but you know what, Sir Georgia, we've been to this island several times.
2: I know.
0: But this is the first time that Monique and I have actually arrived during sunset.
1: Yes, typically.
0: Yeah.
1: It's in the morning.
0: Yeah.
2: Have you seen that? That's
0: gorgeous.
1: This is one of a kind.
0: You should tell your guests to arrive here during sunset because it's a whole different experience.
1: Super.
2: We have a sunset cruise offer.
0: Okay.
1: Yeah, the sunset here is unlike any other.
2: I always tell the guests, you should always take a photo of the sunset because it's never be the same every day.
0: Is that right? Mm-hmm.
2: It's never the same.
0: Wow.
2: Never
0: the same. Goodness. So how's the island? Is it full?
2: Quite, yes. We have corporate groups just arrived this morning. And yeah, family members, group of families and couples. This is a multi-gen resort.
0: Cool. I love that multi-gen resort. And you know what, Monique?
1: As young generation.
0: As young.
1: As us,
2: I know.
1: As, I'm excited.
2: Age bracket.
1: Right, exactly.
2: 20.
1: So what do we have for us today?
0: Yes.
1: As a 20-year-old, what can we expect?
2: This is a place really where you can just chill. I know Gen Z's

0: millennials would want some, you know, some live music and actions. But here's where you can just recharge. And when guests would ask me what is the best thing to do here, just be lazy. Period.
1: Well, that's what we need.
2: Did you guys hear that?
1: He answered our prayers.
2: Hashtag just be lazy. Lazy.
0: Just be lazy. Just be lazy.
1: So this is exactly, this is what paradise looks like on Earth.
2: But we're not going to be lazy for you all because, of course, we're going to show you everything there is on the island.
1: And from, everything.
3: Correct. From being lazy, spas,
1: to
3: food.
1: Hanging out with the bayawas. Yes. Those are my favorite.
0: We'll try to.
3: And George.
0: To catch them. And George.
1: George the bird. Yes.
3: George the bird.
1: Who
3: okay,
1: eats
3: he's quite famous. Anyway, so we are going to go check in and we're going to check in with you later.

0: They knew we were coming, so of course we had food.
1: Mr.
0: What's
1: Mel?
0: This?
1: This is our mango. Oh,
0: thank you.
1: Mango. All right, so Sir George.
2: Cheers.
0: Favorite.
1: Cheers.
2: Cheers.
1: Thank you so much.
0: Cheers.
2: Just
0: thank
2: record
0: you.
2: On.
1: Yes, now I think we're going to go check
2: we're
1: in.
2: We're going to check in.
1: All right.
0: I'm ready to see your room.
1: I'm so excited to see your room.
0: Oh, wow, the mango here. This is so refreshing.
1: Yeah, real. Okay, so.
2: Yeah, by the way, guys, I'll endorse it to my assistant front office manager,
1: Bernard. Hello, Mr. Bernard.
3: Welcome home,
0: Mel.
3: How are
0: you?
1: Thank you so much. We're so excited to go check out the room.
3: Sure, I'll take care of you guys.
1: All right.
0: So now we're going to check in.
3: Yes, I'll just be leaving your signatures here. Do you have any food allergies?
0: No.
1: No, but I'm vegetarian. Do I have to put my age here?
3: Only you two.
0: So now we're gonna check out our Ocean View Suites, one of their newest ones here at Discovery. So sir, take it away.
3: Okay ma'am, Miss Monique,
0: yes.
3: Sir Ferdy, you'll be staying at room 3313. This is your room key.
1: That's a room key?
0: Look how fashionable a room key.
1: I love it. It's environmental, here you go.
0: Beautiful. And this is perfect for the beach because you'll never lose it, especially when you're doing all the activities.
1: You always lose your keys.
0: Yeah.
1: So I'm going to go try this key. Bernard?
3: By the way, sir, I will turn over you to Sir Barry, our executive housekeeper.
4: Hi, Barry. Sir, I'm Barry. I am Barry,
5: the executive housekeeper of Discovery Coron.
1: Hey, I love your smile.
0: You're so cute.
1: You're so cute.
4: Thank you, sir.
1: Can I try it?
0: Yeah, sure.
1: All right.
5: Oh.
1: This one.
0: Oh, this one.
1: Okay.
0: This is so fancy.
5: Welcome to your Ocean View Suite. This is a 40 square meter room with balcony. And also, you can enjoy the beautiful view of the ocean during the daytime.
1: Okay.
5: And also, we...
1: Morning!
0: This is so sweet. Thank you, Discovery. Oh, this is the sweetest. Wow. And even my husband got one.
1: Oh,
0: I love you, Discovery Coron.
1: You got a baby turtle.
5: Yeah, that's Timmy.
1: Timmy
5: turtle. Yeah.
0: We're gonna swim with the turtles tomorrow.
1: And you can put Pam inside the bayong.
0: This is so cute.
1: I love it. It's
0: I
1: super
0: love
1: cool.
0: this.
5: We also have the mini bar set up.
0: Oh, my favorite
1: banana chips.
0: Oh, and they have pandan water.
5: Yeah, pandan water. Minibar setup and also the coffee and tea amenities.
1: What's this one, Bernard?
5: This one is our sustainable organic tea.
0: Wow.
5: This is an oregano.
1: Yeah.
5: Oregano is rich in antioxidants.
0: Oh, I love oregano tea.
5: And also, it helps fight disorders.
1: Give me 10 kilos.
0: Okay. Right, we need that every day.
1: Okay. Super cool.
5: And also, one of our in Discovery Coron, sustainability is part of our guest experience.
1: Mm-hmm.
5: First one is our drinking water here in the guest room. It is sourced in our very own refilling station. This is an EcoPure still water.
1: Okay,
0: yes. I love that. No plastic.
1: I like that.
5: And
1: like
5: also,
1: that.
5: We are using reusable bottled waters.
0: That's cool.
5: So, to minimize the plastic use waste.
1: Okay, smile again.
5: Yes.
1: Yay!

0: you've been waiting for.
1: It's my favorite thing about Discovery. It's their famous foot wash.
0: Why is it famous?
1: Because everybody gets it, and you actually instantly take a nap for a couple of minutes. It's my favorite part. Especially for traveling all from Clark to Buswanga and then to the island. We deserve this.
0: 100%. Now let's go try it.
1: Yes. Yeah. Introduce us to the beautiful ladies.
2: Hello. Okay, here with me is Miss Emily and also Miss Mary Ann.
1: Are you ready for us?
3: They are done.
4: All right.

0: Of course, no island escape is complete without good food. For our first evening, we headed to Sinag, the resort's newest beachfront restaurant celebrating the rich flavors of Filipino cuisine. From fresh seafood to comforting local favorites, every dish pays tribute to Filipino culinary heritage while highlighting the freshest ingredients available.
1: Mabuhay! And no, guys, we are not an Amorsolo painting. We are here at Sinag Restaurant. Look how gorgeous this burro fight is. I've never seen anything more beautiful in my life.
2: So in front of us, well, there's one particular item here that Monique and I are
1: eyeing.
2: Is the tortang talong.
1: Of all things, literally the tortang talong. That's my favorite Filipino food. But like, look at the crab, look at the shrimp.
2: Yes.
1: The fruits.
2: And then you've got like inihaw na chicken, inihaw na pork, inihaw na beef.
1: And then we have a bangus soup. I think it's sinigang na bangus.
2: Sinigang na bangus.
1: Oh, and look, there's chicken in the sauce.
2: So after a long day of doing nothing or doing everything, this is the best treat you guys can have here at Discovery Coron. And you know what?
1: We're ready to dig in.
2: We're gonna dig
1: in. It's calling our name.
2: All right, so. Okay, are we gonna do it with our hands?
1: We're gonna try, yeah.
2: Or are we gonna have the serving cutlery?
1: You can't eat burro fight without using your hand. Oh, we forgot the lumpia.
2: Yes. So, are we gonna fight about the tortang talong?
1: No, they have multiple tortang talongs. That's what's lovely about a burro fight. We don't have to fight. So, I'm gonna serve you your own tortang talong.
2: Maraming salamat, binibining Monique.
1: Oh,
2: no, I can just have a little bit.
1: Let's get you a little bit.
2: There you go, that's the best.
1: That's the best part, the end part.
2: Exactly,
1: that's
2: like the stem.
1: That's the part I like too.
2: So, you know, this is a particularly new restaurant here in Discovery Coron because the last time I was here, this wasn't operating yet. They had only one outlet.
1: It was just the one by the pool.
2: Yes. So by I guess, after how many months they opened it, right? So we're going to go load up on what we're going to eat because tomorrow, Monique and I have a very full day. We're going to start early and, of course, we need energy.
1: And this is just what we need. So we're gonna go dig in.
2: Kain po tayo.

as the sun set over the island and the evening breeze rolled in, we enjoyed a relaxing dinner accompanied by music and good food. After a satisfying first day in paradise, we couldn't wait to discover what adventure awaited us that next morning. Up next, snorkeling, diving, wellness experience, and the many ways to enjoy island life at Discovery Coron.

welcome to the Bigger, Better, and Bolder Billionaire Quizby Season 2. The road to becoming the Billionaire News Channel's next Quizby Millionaire is filled with challenges that test both wit and will. And with a total prize pool of over 2 million pesos also paving the way, the nerve-wracking journey is well worth it. We are proud to be joined by our partners,

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1: And I'll be
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0: Billionario Quizby Season 2, College Edition on the Billionario News Channel.

There's no better time to wake up in the resort but very early in the morning to catch the breathtaking sunrise by the beach and have your first cup of coffee right in your own room. But those who want a heavy breakfast, just head on to the Firefish Resto, which offers international cuisine.

0: All right, breakfast done. There are a few places in the world wherein laziness is encouraged. The art of being chill is actually encouraged here in Discovery Quran, especially by its head, GM. Of course, we've got Mr. Jojil Escobar. Thank you so much for being such a great host here in Discovery Quran.
1: Always a pleasure. Always a pleasure, friends.
0: You know, it's super chill here that I can even hear the bats around us making sounds. But before that, I'm parched.
1: Okay, so would you like to try our natural and signature welcome drink?
0: I'd like to.
1: Okay, Mon, please.
0: I love it. Don't you like that? It's staged. Thank you. So this is the art of being
1: Cheers.
0: Chill.
1: Welcome Cheers. Home. Welcome
0: thank
1: home.
0: You, thank you. When you welcomed us the other day, Jojo, why is being lazy and the art of being chill encouraged here in your island?
1: Because it's very, very apt in this kind of environment. Mm-hmm. This is a place where you can just really recharge. And as I said, just be lazy, not thinking of what to do because the island itself is already a destination on its own.
0: Right. For those who want to hang out mm-hmm. and do activities, what can you do here in the Makiha Island?
1: So we have snorkeling. Mm-hmm. So we have eco guides to guide them, depending on availability. So we can guide them on a house reef. Mm-hmm. So that's one thing, paddleboard, all the snorkeling gears, the kayaks, the paddleboards, these are complimentary on the first-come, first-served basis. And of course, again, if you want to indulge in wellness, there's Glow Spa.
0: Right.
1: You can hang out.
0: But what do people generally look for when they come here? Why does one want to book here?
1: There are only a few places in the world where you can find this kind of resort
0: yeah.
1: or property where you can just be yourself and just, a place where you can just recharge and be one with nature and be one with yourself.
0: How many rooms do you actually have?
1: Right now, we're building 12 more nature villas.
0: Okay, which so is where we're at right
1: we
0: now.
1: We are,
0: this is your one newest of
1: our,
0: one.
1: We, this is our new feature. So we have more than 60 rooms, villas, and we are trying to just keep it that way for now. We don't want to overcrowd the
0: yes.
1: resort.
0: But the island's pretty big. It's 19 hectares.
1: It is big. But it's really the management decision not to overcrowd the resort because it will lose its charm. It will. So it was purposely planned. It was purposely designed to keep it that way. Mm-hmm. And we would want it that way.

0: because we want the guests to feel more secluded, more private. You know, not the feeling of, you know, too crowded in one area. Right. We want to give them a gift of space. We host around 20 plus weddings in a year.
1: You've recently received a few awards.
0: Yes.
1: What are they?
0: So the recent one would be in line with the ASEAN Tourism Forum. We're again awarded as a green hotel. Mm-hmm. And we're really humbled to be the only one this year, the only one in Coron, if not in the whole of Palawan, to be a green hotel. And it's really a humbling accolade for us, because for us to be recognized not only in the Philippines but the whole of ASEAN, it's really humbling, because at least our efforts are being recognized. We're very family oriented. So we want to incorporate that value into how we want to promote sustainability. And all starts with the staff.
1: Yeah.
0: We call it a gem. If you book with us, we help, you know, the community, because 80% of our gems are from the community. Mm-hmm. So we're happy to say that we are helping them, you know, earn a living.
1: Aside from memories, what do you want your guests to leave here in Discovery Club?
0: I would say not only the memories. You know, if you check out from the resort, we give out this small pack of goodies at the boat. We say, you arrive here as a guest, but you leave here as a family.

0: For guests seeking adventure, there's no shortage of ways to explore. From kayaking and paddle activities to island hopping and hiking, every experience offers a different perspective of Quirón's breathtaking landscapes.
1: Hello, hello! It's a beautiful day today to go snorkeling!
2: We're gonna do it! All right, so Monique and I have decided that we're gonna have to do activities because we keep eating.
1: Yeah, we've been eating a heavy breakfast like all morning, so now it's time to burn them off. And I heard there's sea turtles, there's
2: yes.
1: school of fish.
2: Yes.
1: What else? There's a lot. So I'm stoked.
2: And I heard, I'm not so sure, huh? This is not verified, okay? But we always try to get verified news on Billy Nardo's channel. But there may be a dugong.
1: Oh, that's my dream. I want to see one. Is that me? In the ocean? Wait, is this a joke? Or is this like legit? Me? Wait, I don't know if he's joking. I was like, maybe it's me when I go snorkeling. Like, look, it's Mogong.
2: Mogong. I can't stop laughing.
1: Wait,
2: but anyway.
1: But if there's a real dugong, I do. That's my dream to see one.
2: Yes.
1: Let's go look for it.
2: I think they're really cute.
1: They're so adorable. But are you looking at
2: it? I like your outfit.
1: Thanks. We're blue and fink today.
2: Yes, I'm print on print today, so.
1: I'm just the plane under.
2: Yes. All right. So we're going to go check out the marine life here at Discovery Quirón. And it's just right in front of where we had breakfast. Check you out later.
1: Watch this, guys. It's beautiful.
0: While snorkeling, we were even lucky enough to spot a dugong from afar. A rare sight that made the experience even more memorable. Protecting this natural beauty is a responsibility the resort takes seriously. As one of the Philippines' recognized sustainable tourism destinations, Discovery Quirón actively implements programs focused on the conservation, waste management, responsible resource use, and environmental education.
1: To get to know more about Discovery Quirón's sustainable mission, we're here with Dr. Joshua Wong to talk about it. He's their sustainability manager and their in-house doctor. Hi, Dr. Josh.
3: Hi, good morning.
1: Good morning, and what a beautiful way to start this interview. So let's talk about Discovery Quirón's mission. Why is sustainability so important to you guys?
3: So obviously, Discovery Quirón is an island. From the very beginning, Sergio, the GM, immediately realized we can't have an island and be a private island without being sustainable. So from the very beginning, we wanted to have a core system of sustainability for all the staff to follow, to be proud of being sustainable. And we realized that the guests want to be here for the environment. They're not really here for world-class food, although our food is great. It's just that there are certain things that fruit bats, the lizards, the dugong, which you saw earlier, the turtles, that they can't see anywhere else. I mean, just walk out from your villa, it's there. So we have to protect that. And if you protect that, we're protecting our guests at the same time.
1: So what are steps you guys are taking to protect these wildlife and the natural surrounding here?
3: There's a lot. From the smallest things, like no single-use plastic, all the way to our infrastructure is all sustainable. So we have currently 4 SDGs that we want to focus on, sustainable development goals. 6 would be clean water and sanitation. So 12 would be responsible consumption. 13 would be life below water. And 14 would be life on land. So those are the 4 things that we focus on.
1: Beautiful. Now I heard you guys have an organic farm here at the island. Let's talk about that. And how does that support your sustainable mission?
3: So organic farming, We recently acquired another property, and that's where the organic farming is being done. And everything there is, it gets SDG 12 done because that is responsible consumption. So 30% of our waste all goes to the farm. We compost everything, we reuse everything, and that's what we use for the soil, the fertilizer. The farm can produce everything expectedly. We try to get our vegetables from the local community, actually from the staff, many of our staff.
1: Oh, sweet.
3: Yeah, our recent data showed we're from anywhere from 100,000 pesos to 200,000 pesos is produce we buy from our staff directly or from the relatives. like the cucumber and your welcome drink.
1: Now I want to talk about the wildlife and the conservation you guys are doing with the reefs. Because earlier we went snorkeling, so that's why I look like this. And oh my gosh, y'all, I just want to say I saw dugong. I thought Ferdy was joking that there's a dugong here. I thought he was talking about me. But we really saw dugong, and apparently it's rare, right, Doc?
3: Yeah, you're really, really lucky.
1: That was the best time of my life. And then we saw a lot of corals, a lot of fishes. What are y'all doing to help preserve all the corals around y'all?
3: So the ecosystem of the island is very, very important. There's a lot that we do, indirectly and directly. Mm-hmm. Directly, we do coral restoration, coral planting, which hopefully Ferdy will be able to join us later. Mm-hmm. So we're trying to plant corals to improve the biomass of the fish. At the same time, we're trying to protect the seagrass because the dugong was there eating the seagrass.
1: Yes!
3: So there's a very specific seagrass. It eats the ovales. So we have to maintain that seagrass in order to make sure the turtle and the dugong go back. And it is a whole system with the corals, the mangroves, and the seagrass that you all have to take care of. Mm-hmm. And obviously on land, whatever we do on land, you can't put all the pollution in the ocean.
1: Yeah, exactly.
3: So we have the sewage treatment plant, which all, again, Discovery World Corporation invested into creating a proper sewage treatment plant.
1: As they should. Yeah. Much needed. Everybody should follow what you guys are doing.
3: Exactly. I mean, even for all the resorts we do it, it's costly. It's not cheap. But then at the same time, we're proud to say that even if we're trying to go beyond just compliance. So usually the compliance requires you to test it once a year. Mm-hmm. We do it every month to make sure it's fine. Because the plan is to reuse that water. And once we reuse that water for the farm, for just the plants around us, for the landscaping, or even get it back to the rooms for flushing. So that's the whole plan.
1: So let's talk about what stuff you guys have in the spa, and you guys are expanding as well, right?
3: So the spa is going to be the wellness center. Obviously, this is such a beautiful place for wellness, right?
1: It's the paradise.
3: Here is fantastic. Lots of the things that we use, like the aloe vera, the coconut oil comes from that village over there. You see that village.
1: Oh, you can literally see it across. Yeah. And it made my skin so soft. I didn't have to put lotion this morning.
3: Yeah, so they make it from their coconuts. And that's strictly the only oil we use.
1: Yeah.
3: And the coffee grounds. Again, glutarnate is used for some of the body scrubs. And we're trying to expand not only wellness in the massage and the things that we do, but also healthier options for the guests. Mm-hmm. We're trying to have healthy drinks, which are going to be all organic. So like basil mixed with the cucumber and things like that to make it, step it up a bit.
1: Yeah.
3: Yeah. The ginger and turmeric, using it all together. So we'll work with the kitchen and the culinary and the F&B department.

0: to try to get this thing.
1: How about the guests? How can like we as guests get involved with all your initiatives? Like you guys have a beach cleanup that we can do as well. And there's a chair program that you guys are doing as well.
0: Yes, so we have, that's a new challenge now is how to get the guests involved. Right? So that's why we put up a smaller farm as well. Just by Sinag, so they can appreciate the local produce that we have, saluyot, kampong, stuff like that. Furthermore, if they want to help, every meal that they have in Firefish Restaurant, a portion of it goes to a Cheers for Chair program. So these are chairs that we donate to the local schools here. Currently, we're at 900 chairs, and we have 1,000 more chairs coming in.
1: Oh, wow.
0: So that's going to be 1,900 chairs. We've already given chairs to 3 schools that purely use our chairs. If you go to the school, all you're gonna see is the Discovery Coron chairs, which are sturdy. The teachers really love it. So, or you can just buy the chairs directly and we will donate it to the schools for you. Other things like the beach cleanup over there. So if you want to join, we have lots of guests that actually just clean on their own. If they see the plastic, things like that. Because we want them to be involved in it. To understand that they're the guests here. We're all guests here. Even the staff here are guests. Because the bats and the lizards were here before us.
1: Yes.
0: So we have to protect it. They're just inviting us to the islands. We can't lose any of the birds, the bats. And it is working.
1: It's a symbiotic, beautiful relationship.
0: It is. And that's the whole goal of Discovery Coron. And obviously, with the support of Discovery World, we're trying to get it to the other or develop it further for the other resorts.
1: If you had one sustainable tip that you can give all our travelers that they can do, not just going to Coron, but any beautiful place like this, so we can keep Mother Nature as...
0: We are a responsible traveler. Just see what you can do. The smallest thing counts. Maybe not buying a water bottle today. Using ReefSafe sunscreen. And trying to buy local.
1: Always. Local. Yeah, and ReefSafe sunscreen, I don't think a lot of people think about that.
0: Yeah.
1: Why is that so important? I think that's a great talking point.
0: So reefs, obviously we have a beautiful house reef here. So we want to keep the reef safe. So some sunscreens have benzene. Which is known to kill the polyps of the corals. And that causes coral bleaching, especially climate change. That's why we try to avoid.
1: So always get reef-safe sunscreen. Yeah. Now, do you have any other last message you want to say, Doc, to our viewers? Maybe what's next for the Discovery's sustainable mission? Apart from your wellness program, do you have any other lasting words?
0: So sustainability is from the heart. All of our staff have to believe in it and to do it. And I'm glad it's happening. And slowly, we're trying to institutionalize this, not only to be a truly Filipino brand, but to be a truly Filipino sustainable brand.
1: Yep. So we're gonna go, ladies and gents. That was Dr. Joshua Wong.
2: Another highlight of our stay was lunch at Firefish, where fresh seafood and locally inspired flavors take center stage.
1: So as you all know, as your resident eat girl, I left Ferdy by the pool. So he's currently napping while we're gonna go eat all the food here. So I'm with F&B manager, Sir Sean Kakacha, who's gonna talk to us all about all the food here in Discovery Coron. So thank you so much, Sean, for being
3: here. Welcome home, Miss Winnie.
1: Of course, this is my second home already. So let's talk about the food. I love everything here. What makes the food here different?
3: Food in Discovery Coron is different because we don't just get import. We support local farmers.
1: Support local, yes.
3: Because we are very strong in sustainability. Like this lapu-lapu, we are getting it from our local farmers.
1: Yeah, there's a local fishing village just down the street, down the sea.
3: And we have this project, like we call it Bilinang Ani.
1: Bilinang Ani.
3: So we are buying
1: I was talking Dr. Wong about that. So let's talk about some of your best-selling dish here.
3: This one is one of our bestsellers.
1: What's this called?
3: This is our steamed lapu-lapu, Chinese style.
1: Ooh, what else do we have in front of us?
3: We have our mixed vegetable saute, we have our yang chow, we have our hot and sour soup.
1: So these are the must when people come here.
3: Yes.
1: We have Firefish, which is where we are, and we have Sinag.

0: what's the difference? Sinag just opened recently.
1: Yes, Sinag opened November 5, 2024. Mm-hmm. Difference of Sinag and Firefish, here in Firefish it's mostly international. In Sinag it's a purely Filipino because we are a local Filipino hospitality.
0: Yeah.
1: So we are pushing the Filipino food. Yes.
0: I love the variety and the diversity of all the food you have here. But what about for the people who are vegan, vegetarian, gluten intolerant, lactose intolerant, all kinds of intolerant? How do you guys cater to those?
1: We are in Discovery Corner, we are ready. So normally chefs are making a special arrangement for that. And we also have that one in the menu.
0: Oh, nice. So do they just let the chef know or you know?
1: Yes. But sometimes if there's none in the menu, our chef can customize it.
0: Cool. All right. Well, I'm excited to try this lapu-lapu. Let's dig in. Go, chef. Work your magic. Ooh. Oh, that's how you cook the fish.
1: So what did chef pour is the sesame oil.
0: Mm-hmm. And what else is he adding now?
2: Soya ginger sauce.
0: And some soy sauce, okay. And ginger. Oh yeah, all the aromatics, I can smell. And we got scallions. This looks so good. And this...
1: Yes.
0: Down the sea, not down the streets. Okay, that's it, chef. Yes. I can eat it now. Yes, I'm so hungry. Thank you, chef. All right, let's try, Sir Sean. Let's try the firefish of firefish. How do you recommend eating this?
1: Well,
0: normally I make kamay when it's fish, but I'm not doing that here. I already
1: make
0: kamay.
1: Some of our guests do that also. So we give them.
0: So how do you suggest we?
1: Anyway you like.
0: Just dig in. Yeah. Lapu lapu is so juicy. She's got a lot of meat. Look at that. Wow. Soy sauce with the ginger. I can smell all the yumminess, the sesame oil. Gotta try.
1: Thank you very much.
0: And do we eat this with the Yang Chow fried rice?
1: This is the perfect match. Ooh. I'll give you some.
0: Wait, I wanna get some of the sauce. Thank you. Thank you so much. Look, there's so much laman.
1: It's best when you put sauce on top of rice.
0: Oh, on the rice.
1: Yes.
0: Okay, I was putting it on the fish. Here, let's put some sauce on
1: it. Okay, thank you. Thank you.
0: Let me get more sauce. I'm so Filipino where I love everything in sauce. Okay, is there tinik?
1: Just a bit.
0: Just a little bit.
1: This one. This.
0: Oh, there, I see it. Okay, at least the tinik is big.
1: Okay.
0: Let's try this.
1: Enjoy.
0: Cheers, chef. Mm.
1: How is it?
0: Oh my God. This is the best. This might be my favorite meal here. Wow. I love like the sauce itself. I can just eat it with the rice. This is the juiciest fish I have ever eaten. Like, I'm not kidding. This is a fat lapu lapu. Mm. Wow. The flavors are so perfect. It's sweet, but it's got the ginger, it's got the scallions. This is such a winner. Now we got more food. I see Ferdy. Ferdy's making his way. So thank you again,
1: thank
0: Sir
1: you very
0: Sean,
1: much. Maraming salamat
0: for introducing
1: po.
0: All the food here. Now we're gonna eat some more with the team and Ferdy. We'll see you guys later. Remember when I talked to Dr. Wong about all the vegetables here that they grow on their farm? 100% of it is here and I wanted to try it, so I made a special request to have their salad that's hydroponically grown and some are grown here on the farm as well. So chef.
3: Hi, Miss Winnie.
0: Hello, Chef Freddy.
3: This is a green salad from Tararuman.
0: Ooh.
3: It's 100% from Tararuman na tanim po namin.
0: Yes.
3: Including the carrot, tomato, and lettuce, green lettuce.
0: Delicious. Well, I need vegetables in my life. Look at this. And what is the vinaigrette?
3: This is Caesar dressing salad. You know, Caesar dressing salad.
0: Mm-hmm. Yum. Yeah. Thank you, chef. So I had to try it. It's so good. It's so sweet and crunchy. It's so fresh. This is delicious. Okay, we're gonna eat it now. Thank you, chef, for bringing this. Welcome. See, they really cater to your needs. They really ask and they delivered. So thank you.

0: conquered.
1: After diving, I traded my gear for a little rest and relaxation at the Glow Spa, where soothing treatments and the island's serene atmosphere create the perfect escape from the demands of everyday life.

0: and for those who simply want to unwind, the resort's pool's beachfront lounging areas and welcoming staff create the perfect setting for doing absolutely nothing and enjoying every minute of it. Families also appreciate the resort's thoughtful activities for younger guests. Through the Junior Hotelier program, children can learn about hospitality, sustainability, and teamwork while enjoying fun, hands-on experiences such as pizza making and eco-friendly activities. Another highlight is the resort's signature butler parade, where the dedicated beach butlers walk around the pool and the resort offering complimentary snacks, refreshments, cocktails, and personalized treats to guests. A thoughtful daily tradition that makes every stay feel extra special. Before calling it a day, we took a moment to enjoy one of Coron's simple pleasures, a beautiful island sunset. As the sky changed colors and the sun slowly dipped below the horizon, it was easy to see why this is one of the most memorable parts of the Discovery Coron experience. And for those celebrating a special occasion or simply celebrating life itself, a private beachfront dinner under the stars offers a truly unforgettable evening.
1: So, Ferds, I had the best time here at Discovery Coron with you and everyone.
2: Absolutely. And guess what? As a surprise, they put together a beachside sit-down dinner for us.
1: And look how beautiful. We're having a romantic moonlit dinner, and the setup is stunning. So, let's eat.
0: Discovery Coron specially prepared a beautiful curated beachfront dinner for the evening. Each course was thoughtfully served, beginning with a warm starter, followed by a well-prepared main dish that highlights fresh and flavorful ingredients. To end the night, a light and refreshing dessert completed the experience, perfectly rounding off a memorable dinner under the stars.

0: as our stay came to a close, we took one last look around the island. From its thriving wildlife and protected ecosystems to its warm hospitality and unforgettable experiences, Discovery Coron offers more than just a vacation. It offers a chance to reconnect with nature, with loved ones, and with yourself.
1: To our next adventure!

0: When there are incidents like this, you call the police agencies. You call the NBI.
1: The only thing I saw was naubos yung pagkain sa catering. So if you were really scared, I wouldn't be playing chess. Point blank, if there was really a shooting, the first thing that OSAA should do is to go to the senators, give them bulletproof vests, put them in a safe position instead of living there in the lounge and eating catering.
2: Abogado, Thursday,
1: 8 p.m.
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5: 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I'm Monique Tuzon Basi. Anytime is a good time because it's always mo fun with us.
6: And I'm Ferdy Salvador, always on top of the news and stories that matter most. Midday Report with Mai Rodriguez is up next. Stay tuned to the Billionaire News Channel, and shout out to all the staff members of Discovery Corona. Thank you so
4: I'm
6: much.
4: I'm Shalantok and Shalamat for making us your lunchtime companion. That's the Daily Dish, sir!

0: A lightning rally held by members of the Iglesia Ni Cristo at the People Power Monument triggers a gridlock along EDSA. Good morning. I'm Attorney Karen Jimeno, and this is At the Forefront. Protesters gather at the People Power Monument along EDSA, making it hard for motorists to pass. The traffic is worsened by the bad weather. It's still not clear what their demands are. Over at the Liwasang Bonifacio, members of the Iglesia Ni Cristo also converged. They are demanding accountability against corruption. Let's get the insights of Attorney Salvador Panelo. He's the Chief Presidential Legal Counsel under the Duterte administration. Good morning, Attorney Sal.
1: Good morning, Karen.
0: Let's start with the decision of the ombudsman to file plunder cases against Senator Marcoleta, which he announced on Monday. Do you agree with this decision? Are there elements of plunder?
1: Well, actually, I cannot decide on that because I have not seen the complaint. Mm-hmm. But what I'm more interested in is that this same ombudsman said more than two weeks ago, said he would be filing cases against Senator Escudero, mm-hmm. Senator Villanueva. What happened to that? Suddenly, it's another senator that he is filing a charge with. Mm-hmm. Bakit?
0: Yeah.
1: Dahil ba bumaliktad yung dalawa?
0: Oh, but I want to talk about the plunder case against Senator Marcoleta. This is for the 75 million pesos that
1: donation
0: was donated to Senator Marcoleta by three individuals. And according to Assistant Ombudsman Nico Clavano, when I listened to his explanation, sabi niya meron daw kasing isang category ng plunder. They acknowledge that this is not in relation to public funds, that this was given willingly by private individuals, but they're saying na meron kasing isang category ng plunder na made of or that constitutes gifts to a public official. But my question is, as a lawyer, because when I read that provision, ang pagkakaintindi ko, it has to be sentence would be kickbacks, commissions, and in relation to government contracts. Does it fall under plunder if it's an outright gift or donation?
1: Sa tingin ko, it should fall under graft lang yan. Hindi naman po pwedeng plunder dahil hindi naman pera ng gobyerno yan eh. So, paano papasok ang plunder? Graft siguro, yes. Anti-graft, receiving gift.
0: Mm-hmm. Could it be that merong effort na hindi bailable yung offense na ifile?
1: Hindi. Yun na yun. That's the hidden agenda. Plunder para hindi makalabas.
0: Mm-mm.
1: Para makulong.
0: Which element of plunder do you think will be hard to prove for the prosecution in this case?
1: Eh, una-una. It's not even government money. Private money yun eh. You have to prove a series of transactions leading to that. Paano nila ipuprove nila yun?
0: Yeah, it's a combination or a series of overt acts.
1: Tumanggap lang ng campaign funds.
0: Mm-mm.
1: O pang ano pa.
0: But one of the co-accused in this case na mafafilan din daw is the donor, which would be Mike Defensor, apart from two other individuals. Mm. Do you think there's basis for their allegation na pinafilan sila because they're outspoken against this administration?
1: I think it's quite obvious. They're hunting down, prosecuting, persecuting those who are very critical of the administration. Yan naman ang kitang-kita ng tao. That's why we have a million people there sa EDSA ngayon.
0: Mm-mm. Marcoleta has also pointed to a COMELEC ruling which says, he says it's found that no election offense in his receipt of the campaign donations. How do you reconcile this COMELEC decision that Marcoleta is pointing to with the decision of the ombudsman to file a plunder case against him?
1: I mean, inconsistency kasi, di ba? Sinasabing walang case, and yet, parang ang dating sa akin eh, walang case sa COMELEC, pagkatapos tinanggap mo yung pera, hindi mo dineclare. So, you are admitting that you received such amount, and yet you did not declare it. Baka may problema ka dun sa isang kasong yun.
0: You mean to say, like you said, there could be a graft case in this.
1: Yes.
0: Kasi tumanggap siya ng ganitong pera pero hindi niya dineclare sa statement of contributions, yes, and
1: baka
0: expenses
1: dun
0: or SOSE, and then or kung wala rin sa sale niya, that can also be a source of liability. Pero ano yung dapat na approach dito ng gobyerno? And in your opinion as a lawyer, ano ba yung, kung merong mga offenses man, what should the government
1: have file mo, if it's really grab, di mag-file ka ng grab, let the court decide whether you committed a crime or not. Pero masyado kasing obvious na critic ng gobyerno.

0: tapos tina-target mo kahit na hindi plunder, gusto mo i-plunder para ikulong mo.
1: Na non-available.
0: Yun ang obvious. Yun ang obvious.
1: Mm-mm. You mentioned earlier that merong mga statements in the past si Ombudsman that they will file cases also against Senator Joel Villanueva and Senator Cheese Escudero. From Monday's press conference of the Ombudsman, sabi niya, they're still doing case build-up.
0: Natatawa nga ako doon, you know, in my show kanina, sabi ko, excuse me, Boying. Sabi ko, when you made a statement regarding that, bigla ko naalala, eh, ikaw ang dating ano eh. Secretary of Justice, sabihin mo, you're not contented with the findings of DOJ of which you were the head, and you're not contented with yourself. Di ba? Sila nag-umpisa mag-imbestiga sa DOJ.
1: Mm-mm. So are you...
0: O masyadong halata, in other words, tama na ang pagbabalat kayo ninyo. 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
0: Balat kayo pala.
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0: Eh lang, actually, hindi natin alam yan. 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
1: What about the decision to make former DPWH Secretary Bunoan a state witness? This was also announced by the Ombudsman on Monday.
0: Ibig sabihin niya, wala silang kaso. 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
1: Oo, pero hindi ba...
0: Para sa impeachment yan eh. 1,000 na yata ang dadali ng abogado. Ibig sabihin, wala kang kaso.
1: So you're saying na yung pagdagdag din ng mga abogado sa prosecution is a sign of a weakness of their case? Or what is your
0: interpretation? It's a confession. You do not have a case.
1: Or could it be na maraming ebidensya, kaya kailangan damihan yung lawyers?
0: Anong ebidensya? What kind of evidence do you have? Yun lang sa testigo eh. Can you imagine your... You have the same common witnesses? Anong ibig sabihin niyan? Kasi your witnesses are supposed to damage yung kalaban mo. Eh, kinuha ng kalaban mo, di ibig sabihin, walang kwenta yung testimonya mo at gagamitin pa against you.
1: So you're optimistic that the case against Vice President Sara is not strong?
0: It will fail.
1: And you're saying that with confidence. Why?
0: Eh, kasi obvious naman yung the basis. Walang basis eh. Kahit tingnan mo sa confidential funds, tingnan mo sa Ilgato, lahat po, puro wala. Na-discuss na natin ito ng ilang beses sa programa mo eh. Talagang walang kaso eh. Talagang the goal is to undermine Inday Sara, to disqualify her.
1: Wala bang kaso? Kasi yung confidential funds, they also are
0: it's
1: calling for...
0: It's not a final decision.
1: What do you mean, not a
0: hindi
1: final
0: hindi pa,
1: decision?
0: Di ba, nagkaroon ng decision daw na irregular. Eh, pero subject to, ano yan eh, to appeal, review, at nag-file na sila. Oh,
1: you mean by the Commission on
0: yes,
1: Audit?
0: Yes, paano ka makaka-file?
1: What about yung mga assets and cash na hindi niya na-declare ni Vice President Sara sa kanyang sal-in?
0: Sinasabi ng abogado niya na na-declare niya sa ibang, ano lang, ibang line. O, hindi na-declare pa rin.
1: So you're saying na pagka nagkaroon ng trial, you're confident that all of these will be clarified?
0: Yes. Kasi tingnan mo, ha? Why are you going to declare your assets mm-hmm. kung hindi mo ma-justify yung legitimacy ng acquisition mo?
1: Mm-hmm.
0: Nilagay mo nga sa salin eh. Hindi totoo na hindi nilagay. Pinaliwanag ng lawyer, hindi. Nilagay namin yung sa other assets.
1: Mm-hmm.
0: O anong masama doon? In the same document, nandun.
1: Mabalik tayo doon sa INC rally that's being held and it seems like it was triggered by the Ombudsman's announcement that they will be filing charges against Senator Rodante Marcoleta. Marcoleta has suggested that the timing of the plunder case is intended to prevent him from participating in the impeachment trial of Vice President Sara Duterte. Do you see any objective basis for that claim?
0: First, I do not think that the Iglesia ni Cristo is staging this lightning rally for and on behalf of Marcoleta. They've been doing that. They've been staging rallies and protests against the government for a failed governance, for accountability, and all this stuff. Matagal na yan eh. Kasama lang si Marcoleta dyan. Pero hindi yan talaga ang goal ng Iglesia ni Cristo. Gusto nga nila, we want to be united. 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Ayaw nila ng gulo eh.
1: Mm. 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

0: magfa-file sila ng plunder cases against Senator Marcoleta. Would this rally still have happened today?
1: Oh, definitely.
0: The timing. So, naplano na ba
1: matagal
0: ito?
1: Matagal ko nang naririnig yan eh. Akala ko nga, noong 28 pa eh. Matagal ko nang

0: hindi na sila makakapasok dyan. 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Kaya tama yung ginawa nila. Saka you don't need a rally for that.
1: So this is just, in your opinion, a constitutional right of assembly?
0: Yes, definitely.
1: Ano ang magiging point nitong rally na to? Because right now, we see already thousands of people in EDSA. And doon sa Liwasang Bonifacio, the crowd is also growing. Pero wala pa kaming naririnig kung ano yung dahilan for the rally.
0: Ay, sinabi na naman nila ang dahilan na continuation yan ng mga rallies nila noon. Same reasons for staging rallies. Protest, condemnation, a call for a change. Lahat yun, yan ang point ng rallies.
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1: The Iglesia Ni Cristo is questioning the plunder charges filed against Senator Rodante Marcoleta. This is in connection with the 75 million peso campaign contributions he received. Critics say the charges are aimed to prevent Marcoleta from participating in the impeachment trial of Vice President Sara Duterte. Meanwhile, the Office of the Ombudsman has accepted former Public Works Secretary Manuel Bonoan, a state witness in the flood control scandal. And critics are also questioning this, saying Bonoan is not the least guilty. To help us sift through these issues, we'll be speaking with political analyst Dr. Antonio Contreras. Good morning, Dr. Contreras.
2: Good morning, Karen.
1: Dr. Tonton, Senator Rodante Marcoleta claims the plunder case against him was timed to prevent him from participating in Vice President Sara Duterte's impeachment trial. How persuasive is that claim?
2: Well, be that as it may, you know, this is politics, so that's possible. But the question, the bigger question, Karen, is there basis to the accusation? You know, if you are going to be a crusader for good government and anti-corruption, then you should, your hands should be clean so that walang magagamit na pambato sa'yo. So the issue here is whether or not politics is being used to silence him or eliminate him from the discussion in the impeachment. The question that is more important and less political and very objective and fair, because we have basis for that, is whether there is ground to file a plunder case. And I think that we should focus on that. And of course,

0: they can question it. Some people are questioning it. So balik tayo dun sa plunder law. Kasi ang sinasabi ng iba, hindi naman daw to plunder kasi hindi naman siyang kinuha ang pera mula sa gobyerno. But if you examine closely, and you are a lawyer, Karen, I am not a lawyer but I read laws. And in the plunder law, there is also the provision where accepting gifts and you're a government official beyond 50 million is plunder. So I think that's something that needs to be looked into. I'm not saying that he is already guilty. He can probably explain it. Ang problema, parang pinahamak lang niya sarili niya. Remember, you know, we know that a government official can receive money from private sources as long as it is for campaign purposes. But he vehemently denied that it is for campaign purposes because he was being, you know, taken to task for not declaring it in his sources. So he said it's not for campaign purposes. And the Comelec agreed because he received it even prior to the filing of his certificate of candidacy. But yung paglusot niya doon sa sose turned out to be, you know, the issue that probably did him in the issue of plunder. Because if it is not a campaign contribution, your government official, there are three people in just a period of 4 days that you have accepted the 130 million, the other one is 25, the other one is 20. My math might be wrong, but then that's a series of gifts that are prohibited under the law, and the total amount is 50 million. So plunder.
1: And Dr. Tonton, I mean, you're right, this should be looked into as to whether it is a violation of Republic Act 7080 on the Anti-Plunder Act, or pwede ring possibly a violation of the Anti-Graft and Corrupt Practices Act. So again, this is a question of law. We have to look at the elements.
0: Yes, yes.
1: But in terms of the decision of the ombudsman to file plunder instead of a violation of the Anti-Graft and Corrupt Practices Act, which is easier to prove, do you think the meron ding influence dun sa decision ng ombudsman? Yung fact na plunder is non-bailable compared to a case of anti-graft?
0: Bakit hindi na lang anti-graft ang kinaso at plunder? May ground ga naman na kaya plunder dahil non-bailable. So if non-bailable, pwede siyang isuspindi and hindi siya makasama sa impeachment trial. So that's very possible. But again, I go back to the issue because this is going to be a political debate between those who are for impeachment or against impeachment. The issue is this, is there a ground? Of course, the ombudsman has the prerogative to decide which case can be filed. And you're correct. I agree. In fact, I even say that it's easier to prove the anti-graft case than the plunder case. Ang hirap wala pa, ewan ko. I don't know whether may na-prove na bang plunder case korte. I mean, guilty, you know. But the thing is, it's very hard. It's easier. But it is the prerogative of the ombudsman to file. Mm-hmm. And the question is there a ground? And besides, you know, this is just the filing. You know, he can still challenge it. He can still challenge motion to quash. Mm-hmm. He can still file that in court. So why, as if he doesn't have a remedy?
1: Mm-hmm. I suppose yung issue dito siguro na kinakatakutan niya is pagka non-bailable nga, ay makukulong siya in the meantime while he is challenging the charges filed against him. But you're right, this is based on the prerogative of the ombudsman. In terms of optics, ang tanong lang para sa maraming Pilipino, hindi ba pangit din yung optics that nauna pa na mag-announce ang ombudsman that they will file plunder against Senator Marcoleta when in fact, we have been waiting doon sa mga ifa-file, doon sa involved sa flood control controversy, including congressmen. Wala pa tayong nakikita na na-filean talaga na congressman na nakulong. We have Secretary Manuel Bunoan na hindi rin nakulong ever kahit lumabas yung warrant of arrest because at first, dinala siya sa ospital because of his medical condition and now he has been discharged as a state witness. And of course, yung maraming nag-aantay rin, meron bang mafa-file against former Speaker Martin Romualdez? So, as a political scientist, in terms of optics, how could this have been handled better?
0: Well, you're right. There is also a basis to say na parang inuna si Marcoleta. And Martin Romualdez hindi pa nakakasuhan. He's still, I understand that he is being investigated. I understand that.

0: Even Senator Lacson said earlier that the evidence kasi daw kay Martin Robades is kind of weak. And we have the ombudsman is saying that they're still gathering evidence and data on that. So in terms of the optics, indeed, people can easily conclude that there is some politics behind this. But I would like to give the ombudsman the benefit of the doubt that the ombudsman is supposed to be nonpartisan. In fact, the ombudsman is a constitutional office. It is not under the executive branch. So as to whether there is a ground to suspect that indeed there is some kind of connection between the palace or even the political partisans to what Ombudsman Remulla is doing is an accusation that needs to be proven. It's easy to be given but it's the burden should be to those who accuse. And that's why I always go back to the point. Now, you know, we know politics. I am a political scientist. You know, it's very easy to demobilize power to achieve an agenda. And that is why if you're going to be a crusader against corruption, then you better be clean. Otherwise, you set yourself up. And this time, the setting up of Marcoleta is because of his own undoing. He was the one who admitted, remember Karen, he was the one who admitted in public of receiving 75 million. And he was the one who said that, you know, it's not a campaign contribution because it was from friends. So, and then he did not declare it in his salin. So it is as if someone just did a research and did something, you know, nag-research, tapos na found out na ganito, and then reported it sa ombudsman. Mm-hmm. He publicly, not even a need to, you know, to investigate because it was in his own program.
1: Yeah.
0: That
1: he admitted. So based on your analysis, it's only a matter of finding out ano yung tamang offense that will be filed against him. What is the proper criminal charge or case that will be filed? But go ahead.
0: And Karen, talking about optics, it's also not good optics if andiyan na yung ebidensya kay Marcoleta, hindi mo siya kakasuhan dahil natatakot na baka makita ng mga tao na parang siya unahin muna natin si Martin hanggang hindi pa nakakasuhan si Martin Wilde, so muna natin kasuhan si Marcoleta. That's not always good.
1: Oo, but right? Wouldn't that same argument apply doon sa mga na-reveal during the Senate Blue Ribbon Committee hearing? Nabanggit na po yung mga pangalan ni Senator Joel Villanueva, Senator Cheese Escudero, at with respect to Senator Joel, even in Congress, merong linabas na mga text exchanges between him and mukhang doon po pinadala sa text RD Henry Alcantara. Yeah. Oo.
0: You have a point there, and I have the same question. Bakit hindi yun din kinakasuhan tong dalawa? But nevertheless, if you're going to go for tit for tat here, then the question is, is our justice system going to be like that? Parang laging kailangan may mauna dahil yun ang mas nauna. I think for me, the issue is more on grounds. And being a pragmatist, being a political scientist, deal with power, the exercise of power, the mobilization of power in society. The question now is just on whether it is warranted or not by evidence. Indeed, we can fault the ombudsman for dilly-dallying on other cases. I think it will be good if they also do the same to Marcoleta as they have done to the others, as they have done to Marcoleta and also to Jingo Estrada. Because it doesn't look good. It doesn't look good. But at the same time, it doesn't exonerate Marcoleta. It doesn't mean that we have to forego filing charges against him just because hindi pa kinakasuhan si Martin Romualdez at saka si Francis Escudero at saka si Joel Villanueva at yung iba pang congressman na napangalanan. But you know, meron naman nakasuhan na, di ba, na congressman si Saldico, right?
1: But he's at large. Oo, kaya parang napaka-convenient din na kung sinong at large, yun lang yung nakasuhan. So wala tayong nakikitang nakukulong among the congressmen, no?
0: But I agree. I think this is a weakness, this is a flaw in the prosecution. I think kaya to rin nagsuspecha ng mga tao. But again, it doesn't change the fact that there is a ground to file a case against Marcoleta.
1: Dr. Contreras, the ombudsman has asked the Sandigan Bayan to discharge former Public Works Secretary Manuel Bunoan as a state witness. Some legal critics argue that the state witness should be the least guilty. what is

0: your take on this decision?
1: Judgment on those who know the evidence, right? And right now, the only thing I can do is to presume and assume that there is basis for that. But having said that, you know, being the secretary of a big agency, more so if the corruption or flood control happened even before you, if you are a secretary, many things could happen below you. So there are many things that while command responsibility is there, the actual involvement of the person, you know, yung hindi naman nakarating sa yung information and so on, would be possible. I'm not saying that that is what happened to Bunuan, but it's very possible na pumasok siya, andyan na malalim na yung ugat ng korupsyon, kasi alam naman natin it's a network in DPWH. It has been established, and even before Bunuan, these things are already happening, right?
0: Yeah.
1: So siguro, on that alone, the quantum of responsibility can make him least guilty. Because, unang-una, command responsibility is not actually incriminating if on the yung pag-judge ng least guilt, if doon ka lang sa taas, nalimutan mo lang isupervise ng mabuti, then baka yun ang basis ng least guilty. And also the fact that, yun nga, yung lumalabas ngayon na siya ay napilitan lang dahil, for example, para siya makonfirm. Right? That is something also that might be because under duress na pinir sa kanang mga congressman at senador na gumawa na isang bagay dahil hindi ka mako-confirm. So it's something that is possible as a basis for being. And also the other one is weaponizing. I'm not saying that it's something that's the case, but it's possible that it's the reason why it's being considered to be a state witness, mas marami siyang alam na pwede maging damaging, mas maging helpful pa sa ombudsman to prosecute the big fish. Di ba? Kasi andun siya yung secretary.
0: But
1: so
0: Dr.
1: baka siya
0: Contreras,
1: yung mas nakakaalam.
0: Do you think Secretary Bunuan is capable of pointing to President Bongbong Marcos himself, assuming involved talaga ang presidente as others are alleging? Do you think he will be capable of pointing to the big fish?
1: Well, or if not President Marcos, someone much bigger or smaller but still a big fish. Kaya naman niya siguro yun eh. Yun yung point to na pwede niyang, kasi andun siya yung secretary eh.
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3: There are many Filipino first stories here throughout North America. Tinitingala na ngayon ang Bilyonaryo News Channel bilang tulay between the Filipino stories in the Philippines to the Filipino stories here in North America.
2: And wherever there are Filipinos, Bilyonaryo News Channel follows to deliver stories that they need to know and to serve the ones who also serve at the expense of leaving home. Thank you for the warm welcome, North America. This is

0: Newtown's next Quizby Millionario is filled with challenges that test both wit and will. And with a total prize pool of over 2 million pesos also paving the way, the nerve-wracking journey is well worth it. We are proud to be joined by our partners.
1: Rise above the rest and become the next Quizby Millionario.
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4: Senator Rodante Marcoleta sees politics as the reason behind the plunder charges filed against him. Some suspect efforts to jail the senator aim to prevent him from participating in the impeachment trial of Vice President Sara Duterte. Others claim this is an attempt to stop Marcoleta's flood control probe, which may implicate more officials. Meantime, the Office of the Ombudsman is bent on making former Public Works Secretary Manuel Bunoan a state witness in the flood control scandal. To give us his legal insights on this, we'll be speaking with former Dean of the Pamantasan ng Lungsod ng Maynila Law School, Dean Judd Roy. Good morning, Dean Judd.
5: Hi, Karen. Good morning. Thank you very much for having me. Good morning to all your viewers.
4: Okay, let's go to the technicalities of what plunder is and what its elements are. Kasi medyo hati yung opinion as to whether the case of Senator Marcoleta really constitutes plunder. So, first, let's talk about the donations worth 75 million pesos. Does accepting donations worth 75 million pesos, which may be, according to Senator Marcoleta, he also said, I think this was for his campaign, from three donors, can this be considered plunder?
5: You know, Attorney Karen, let's begin with what we call the gravamen of the offense. What is the essence of the offense? The essence of the offense is the amassing of wealth beyond 50 million by a public official. There's an amendment that raised the number to 75 million. Actually, if you want the plunder law to tighten, you want to lower the amount so that at the lower amount, plunder will stick. Now, do the facts fit in the case of Senator Marcoleta? If you read the plunder law, you will find that first, the requirement is that there must be a public officer. Plunder applies only to public officers. If there's no public officer involved, if it's a private person, then it is not a case of plunder. It might be something else. Then the plunder is committed by acquiring the amount of at least 50 million, or as in this case, 75 million. And one of the modes by which it is acquired is that it may be paid as a gift. It may be paid as a commission or a kickback. In this case, the problem is there is a public admission that it was a gift. Now, it is true that he was found to have had no electoral violation. And the explanation was that when it was given to him, the election period had not begun, so it could not should not qualify as something that goes inside the declaration of candidates.
4: Contributions and expenses.
5: But he claims nonetheless that he used it as such, and that is a defense he could raise. As I understand it, it's been said that the SOSE can be amended anyway. But that's water under the bridge already because the COMELEC cleared him of that charge. So does it constitute plunder? I'm afraid so. I think the law is quite clear that, you know, the acceptance of a gift would constitute plunder.
4: We'll argue that this is not plunder. But if you look at the definition of plunder, it talks about committing it through a combination or series of the following means or similar schemes.
5: That's
4: and then you said, yes, correct, that under Section 1D, Paragraph 2, you can commit plunder by receiving directly or indirectly any commission, gift, share percentage, kickbacks, or any other form of pecuniary benefit. But this sentence also says, from any person or entity in connection with any government contract or project, or by reason of the office or position of the public officer concerned. So, for me, if I were to apply eheus dem generis, which means yung if in that sentence yung description is related to one thing, then it applies to that whole enumeration. Then
5: right.
4: I would think that the gift would relate to one, and in connection with any government contract or project, or by reason of his public office, which means merong advantage or may advantage na nakukuha yung nagbibigay.
5: No, well, yes, Karen, ideally that you want to establish that, but as you know, that would constitute bribery, direct or indirect, which is one of the means by which the wealth is accumulated or amassed. Now, it doesn't matter. It doesn't matter how the wealth is amassed. The fact is, it is amassed while you are in public office. There is a restriction. You cannot accept donations unless it is clear, for instance, if it were an inheritance or from your brother or a relative, then that might be excusable.
4: So these three donors, nagbigay ng tip to 25 million, they willingly gave it. And if they said that, I gave it under the assumption that he was going to run for senator or because I was encouraging him to run for senator, not by reason of his public office, would that still be?
5: Well, if it's

0: because he's a candidate for re-election or election, it would still be connected to his public office. But of course, he would be allowed to receive funds for campaign donations. The problem is they've already avoided using that paradigm or that rubric. Yeah. For the transaction.
1: Bawal na ba yun? So let's say nagkaroon ng case, itong umabot na to sa court, can they raise that as a defense? That
0: I'm sure.
1: Is a campaign donation?
0: I'm sure
1: and
0: they
1: yes,
0: will try.
1: I made a mistake by not declaring it in my SOSE. So therefore, it's not plunder. Is that a viable defense?
0: He could raise that defense and it might hold some water. And maybe he'll be pressed to prove that, okay, so that your SOSE is inaccurate. Mm-hmm. Either you amend it or you accept that you perjured yourself because I understand that that is given under oath. Yeah. He could claim it was a mistake. I thought that this and so forth, this would not qualify as an electoral expense. So the question, I guess, that we must address is it a fair charge?
1: Yeah, that's,
0: for the
1: that's
0: ombudsman
1: one thing
0: to make.
1: I wanted to ask
0: yes,
1: because the fairness now. Here, and if you look at the penalty of plunder, it's reclusion perpetua.
0: Yes.
1: And in the past law, nung hindi pa na-suspend yung death penalty, it was reclusion
0: yes.
1: perpetua to death. So
0: yes.
1: you're telling me na yung, let's say, Senator Marcoleta, tumanggap siya ng to 25 million from three donors, and I know that some public officials, when they run for office, mas malaki pa nga yung dinodonate ng iba
0: well,
1: sa kanila. So,
0: there you go.
1: Ibig sabihin, he'll be penalized with reclusion
0: perpetua.
1: Well,
0: that's why you're supposed to declare that in your source, in your candidate's declaration.
1: But that goes to the fairness. Kasi if we're looking at yung gravity ng mga ibang na file ng plunder, you have Janet Napoles,
0: sure.
1: na grabe naman talaga yung
0: sure.
1: merong mga maraming ghost projects. And now, the level of corruption that we're seeing with the flood control, na hindi pa na-file ng case, and yet now, you have someone na tumanggap ng donations, and it doesn't
0: being
1: concern
0: charged.
1: Public funds. And then now
0: right.
1: we're reading the law
0: right.
1: by the letter of the law. Mm-hmm. Parang yun yung niisip siguro ng ibang tao. Parang hindi naman fair.
0: Rules or processes. What is the super mandatory rule or process? It's something that you cannot avoid. You cannot ever dispense with. He's charged because in the letter of the law, his situation would fit. Mm-hmm. Right? But the super mandatory process is he must be brought.